0: Let me give you a sense, okay? We fast forward to today, and we learn that these guys have been paying $250 per month for a node. I didn't pay that much to just set my node up.
1: Right.
0: Once. Get it? So I paid for the 1 year of voltage. I don't have any fucking idea what it was. I can't remember. It wasn't $250. I do remember that. So the price has obviously increased over time. Okay. That's too bad, but that's just what happens with the growing pains. And over time, when you're a brand new company, you can't charge out the ass. You start to price things at no, especially when you got problem people like this and you have a product that you might not want to even offer anymore. You crank the price up to kind of filter out the worst of the worst, right? People who are going to like boycott you over a $10 increase, you're going to put $50 up. You know, like, okay, let's jack it 50 up. We'll lose all these guys that hate us anyway. And maybe we can breathe easier. And it helps make it more worth it. Over time, obviously, voltage says, hey, you know, it's not even worth it for anybody that's not enterprise tier. That's fine. I thought from the very outset, like, I had enough foresight to see this and say, okay, let's get a year of voltage. That's like renting a node, though, right? Because
1: yes.
0: That's running on Graham's machines over there. And Graham's a great guy, great custodian of your node, but he is a custodian of your node, at least in the hardware sense, right? He doesn't have your keys. He doesn't have all of this thing, right? You still control it. You still log in and have admin access and control it. However, it's on his computer, right? I want it on my computer, and I knew this from the start. So I said, that's like renting. You know, getting a voltage is like renting, and I want to be a homeowner, so I'm just going to take that year to learn Lightning and to get the show rocking so we can actually have boostergrams coming in. But let's aim for low time preference. A year is plenty of time. Let's aim to get this computer up and running. And my first node was on a Raspberry Pi, like many plebs start off with, right? These so-called plebs. The Raspberry Pi was fine for a time. I found that over time, as we opened more channels and got more liquidity and handled more payments, not only receiving and sending, but also routing through our channels, other people were sending payments through our node to other destinations. It became cumbersome on that smaller Raspberry Pi computer to be able to do that. And so we upgraded to just a small form factor PC. So I paid probably 50, 60 bucks for the Pi. I ended up paying like $90 for the mini PC. So this is like a node upgrade. And I don't know, maybe $75 for the SSD. These aren't prices that you can get today because this is 5 years ago. Okay. The AI bubble we're in kind of the thick of. RAM is expensive as shit. Storage is not cheap either. And so, yeah, there's a different kind of price on all of this stuff. But for the $250, you know, for 2 months, you should be able to get that done at home. And don't at me about how many fucking channels you have. Like, that's another issue. We'll get into that. Let me play some of this out because I got a lot. I'm sorry.
2: Yes. That's not.
3: I think
2: we can't justify.
3: Is that on my credit card? I think I'm paying for that.
2: Yes. You're paying for that.
3: $240 a month. Okay.
2: I mean, we have to have a real discussion about whether we continue with this node or not, because that's not sustainable.
0: No.
2: And we're about to have to upgrade the main podcast index database to the next higher size up. And
3: well, let's look at the genesis for a second. I'm going to go back to the genesis of the.
0: Before moving on. No. Let's just let him go through the genesis. Let's go.
3: And then, because I've been thinking about this a lot. The genesis of value for value streaming payments goes back to the genesis of Podcast Index. Podcastindex.org was created when Apple decided to deplatform, remove from its database several podcasts. Apple was making decisions, which we're doing now too, in an interesting way. But Apple was making decisions.
0: Now, isn't that kind of interesting, too? I kind of missed that. I've listened to this like 7 times now, okay? And I've chopped out a lot of ums and uhs and sidetracks, okay, so that I can put my own ums and uhs and sidetracks in, all right? It's going to be long enough. I've got it down to 20 minutes of raw show material. So I tried not to remove anything contextual. I just took out some kind of sidetracks, right? But isn't it interesting that the podcast index was created because of the curation decisions Apple was starting to make that were, you know, they said, hey, wait, who are you to make these decisions? we're going to make an index that's just open and shows everything. And now we're at the point where they, as an index, need to make curation decisions because they have this idea of what is spam. Does this sound familiar to any other kind of cultural thing that might be going on right now in a parallel culture?
1: Oh, yeah.
0: Maybe Bitcoiners are trying to argue about what spam is and how to attack it and how to... And anybody who has explored the idea of spam knows that it's almost impossible to stop. Really, the way to stop it is to force people to prove their work and to impose a monetary cost on spam. Okay, so like the proof of work system that Satoshi put into place actually is what solves the spam. Okay, and unless you can do something like that, it's really difficult to combat it any other way. Okay, that's just the simple facts of it. So that's what's interesting about a lot of the crash outs in the Bitcoin side of things that are going on right now. People are mad that there are monkey JPEGs on the chain. Hey, I hated it too. You can hear old episodes of me speaking against it. I likened it to like people leaving their cart in your parking space. It shits the place up. And for a while, it was hard to get any channels open for a reasonable price because the fees were so high. But that high fee environment was the exact immune system kicking in. And how long did that last? And at the time, I said, yeah, this sucks right now, and I'm kind of irritated as shit by these ordinals and inscriptions and all this shit that's going on right now. I said, but I have channels open on my node, so I can still make free payments or low-fee payments with Bitcoin, and it doesn't affect me. And I can actually wait this out, because I said, mark my words, this is not going to last forever. It can't. Nobody has that much money. Nobody has that much Bitcoin. It's a finite resource. This is costing them mega Bitcoin to shit around on the blockchain, and it's going to go down. And sure enough, the high fee environment didn't last long. It was a few weeks, handful of weeks, and then we were back down. You know, last summer we had a sub one sat summer.
1: That's right.
0: And we still get sub one sat blocks frequently, sub one sat transactions frequently in the mempool now. It's just regular now. So this is a problem that's already solved. And is it solved in a way that spam is impossible? No, it's solved in a way that spam is unsustainable forever by the same actor, right? And so you're going to have the trickle of it forever, but you can't have a really big sustained, they call it an attack. You can't have a sustained spam party because you run out of money, because Bitcoin is money already. You see how this is already taken care of. Anyway, a lot of it is true and a lot is parallel to this idea that they're talking about over here with the index curation. The only problem is that there's no economic penalty for spam on the podcast index, but they have to host it all. So when they see a bunch of one-episode podcasts that are like 3 seconds for an episode showing up, or when they have just AI front-to-back songs and podcasts and whole shows that are just a chatbot reading something, you know, they have to pay for storage of that. And so they're like, okay, how much reasonably can we store on the index? This was the whole idea of trying to curate the index and fight this spam, which is a nightmare, dude. Like, that's soul crushing. To fight spam, it's a never ending battle. It's a cat and mouse game that has no win condition, because the win condition is an impossible one where no spam is left. Which, A, is subjective anyway. What is spam? You could go for years trying to argue about that. And then B, once you finally have at least a reasonable definition of it, you can never eliminate all of it. Let's keep going.
3: And I called you and said, hey, since when are these guys the boss of podcasting? Because everybody was talking to their database for all of the independent apps. And they were kind of the on-ramp to podcasting. I said, well, why don't we just build an alternative and we'll run it value for value, i.e. people who want to use this, they'll either support it or they won't, and it lives or dies by the support. And we have, quite honestly, 70% of our survival rate is based on hosting companies who send us PayPal very graciously every single month. And the 30% is very important to me, is the sustaining people who send us $5 or $10 or $7.50. You know, that's how value for value works. As a part of that, I suggested to you that we come, and I think, what was it? What was the name of the company? Cat something? What was it? The guy out in California. What was the initial note?

0: Plan Pay, I think it was. And so then that centralized it, and everybody had something to work on. And then Tim said, hey, man, you know, and we wound up paying for his infrastructure every single month to keep it alive. And then he said, I really can't do this anymore. And then Albie came along. And so we went from centralized on Sphinx, centralized on LM Pay, centralized on Albie. Then
1: I want to be clear about a couple of things. this idea of centralization in how he's talking about it currently is, I would say, mostly true or reasonably true, in that there wasn't enough infrastructure providers for wallets. And this has kind of been the thorn in our side, honestly, the whole time. But since the Albiepocalypse, so-called, which Albie is still alive and never went away, and you'll see that as a recurring thing, like things are pronounced dead when they just kind of changed how you interact with them a lot of the times. LN Pay was a wallet infrastructure that most of the apps adopted. CurioCaster's very first version and usage that Stephen Bell made, he was using LN Pay to make the KeySend payments happen, to give listeners wallets so that when they're listening to the podcast, when they click Boost, when they fill the wallet with sats, it's an LN Pay wallet that they were using under the hood. Okay, when that went away, enter Albie. A lot of people forget that Breeze was a player.
2: I remember Breeze.
1: In the early days. And as far as I know, listen, I haven't used Breeze in ages, but as far as I know, still in the game. And what's interesting about Breeze is, Breeze has their own SDK that's really designed for app developers to be able to put wallets into the app ecosystems. Now, they've supported KeySend for the longest. Do they still? Again, this is something that I haven't kept up with Breeze in particular with. You know, it became at some point inconvenient for me to use just because of the way it worked. But let me go back to Sphinx and say that... For Sphinx, it was kind of a combination podcast player, and it was really built first and foremost on a kind of group chat. It was sort of like if you would imagine a Discord Bitcoin style. So you could have what's called tribes, and we had the Sphinx tribe rocking, remember?
2: I do.
1: And there were a couple of options for Sphinx. Option one, you could install Sphinx on your own Lightning node. And this was the easiest way to do it, because the second option was to rent a Sphinx Lite node, which would just portion off a piece of their big ass node so that you could have a little spot to live on it, right? You'd rent an apartment on their node, essentially. Okay. Another rental situation. And the problem with the Lite node is because you're a little cordoned off portion of the overall node, a lot of times you couldn't see what everybody was saying, and there was just all kinds of nightmares, right? All these light nodes talking to other light nodes on the same node made it very difficult. You know, you're talking about routing payments out from and back into the exact same node. It's not really easy to do that and simple and smooth on Lightning, we've discovered. So a lot of people that use the Sphinx Light node, they were people that were otherwise unwilling to have their own node, but they weren't given the full experience. They tried it out. They said, this kind of sucks, and they weren't wrong, and so they ended up kind of abandoning it. But the idea of participating in Sphinx, whether you're building a tribe or whether you're joining other tribes, was that you do so from your own node, and then every message in the chat was a Lightning payment. The Lightning payment was the mechanism to send, and then the message would be attached to that Lightning payment, and so every message would be one sat by default, because you have to have at least one sat to send a message on Lightning. But you could increase the sats to, you know, make a boostagram, as it was in the early days. You could also stream sats while you were listening to podcasts, and Sphinx was really the first way to do it. Eric PP just linked them in the chat. They're still around. They still exist. I don't know how that is working either, because it's been maybe 4 years since I was inside of a Sphinx tribe. But I remember when we first made our Sphinx tribe, like us and Podcasting 2.0, we're like the only two tribes when we first got in that weren't specifically about Bitcoin.
2: That's right.
1: So, you know, it's come a long way and it evolved a lot, but it always was kind of a little bit clunky. But I think it's the most disingenuous one to call centralized. It was only centralized in the sense of, yeah, if you use the Sphinx Lite node,

0: road, that was the centralized option there, but it was the worst experience also. Like, you wouldn't want to do that. You would want to just install it on your own node. So anyway, let's continue with the Genesis story here.
1: Albie said, well, we can't do this anymore for legal reasons. And then we went, okay, we'll decentralize. And it became very complicated because people need nodes that are up all the time. And we all tried Uncle Jim nodes and all kinds of different things. And that didn't really work. And then we said, okay, well, maybe the way is to switch to this other protocol that is not Keysend. And we had a very clear split in the community, very clear. At this point, it became a philosophical Bitcoin versus value for value, what it was really about. And it became Bitcoiners who said, well, we don't want this and we want this and that's centralized. But the whole thing had always been centralized and it fell apart. Honestly, going back to the genesis of value for value, the new international lifestyle.
0: Let me stop it right there. Sorry, that was a little bit shaky of a pause there. But I did want to address the so-called split. Now, I can't speak for a lot of people who crashed out much harder than me over the Keysend thing. For me, I was disappointed in the Keysend thing, and here's why. Podcasting 2.0 and Adam Curry and Dave Jones occupy a very unique position in this culture and in this development space where they are leaders. They are the face, right? They are the leadership. And so, certainly, many of us didn't even really have a choice to defer to that leadership as in terms of the direction that the project would be going in, which is not a problem, right? Like, that's how it should be. They came up with it. They founded it. It's their project. They pay for the server, the infrastructure, all the shit, right? So, of course, that's the way it's supposed to be. The problem is that they didn't, from my perspective, didn't really use this leadership position to advocate for the things that we knew worked. Okay. There was not a fight for Keysend. And supposedly there was behind back doors on private calls and shit. But that's not even where the leadership takes place. The leadership takes place here on the show that everybody can see in front of everyone. Okay.
2: Yeah.
0: That's what we provide with the shit stain is leadership in terms of this node building journey. Okay. I lead, you follow, and you've got a guy who's going in a certain direction, who's been down the path, who already cut a path through the jungle, so you don't have to cut as much, right? There's a little bit to still cut and learn as you make your path, but the trail's been blazed, okay? So you can follow these instructions, you can follow this guide, you can follow in my footsteps, in Lorian's footsteps, and you can run a node with less friction than what we had to go through at the very least, okay? And with a helping hand when you get stuck. With a guide who can kind of point out what you want to look at when things go south. Because things do, no matter what. You're using a centralized thing, you're using a decentralized thing, you're using whatever. Things are going to go south. The difference is, can I fix it or do I have to put in a support ticket and wait for some other guy to fix it, right?
2: Mm-hmm.
0: That's the big difference between this whole idea of, you know, they take dumps on sovereignty all the time. But that's really the concept, the idea. Who's actually running the thing? Who's in charge? So when the whole Keysend LNURL split came down, it's not a philosophical thing. At least it wasn't for me. And I don't know what kind of arguments they saw. During this time period, I was accused of, you know, being a lot of other guys through sock puppets, right? Because, like, I guess every guy that crashes out at Adam is me somehow. Not the case. Okay. I just use my name, Sir Spencer. That's what I use. Everything I've said under that name. Okay. Full stop. So if it's another name in use, then that's not me. All right. That's just not how I roll. So from my perspective, which is the only one I can speak from, the idea of LNURL was only kind of a technical pain in the ass simply because of the streaming payments and the splits that have to go on when you make these payments. So an LNURL requires a lot more lookup on the back end. You have to make a lot more calls and requests to servers in order to resolve these issues and these problems. Whereas with a Keysend payment, all you need is a node's pub key And in certain instances, you need some additional information to say which wallet on that particular node you're aiming for to put these sats. But if you're running your own node and that's just the only wallet on it, then all you need is a pub key. And you say, send these many sats to this pub key, go. And yes, the caveat is that the receiving node has to be online and ready to receive. So you need a computer that's turned on all the time and has channels that have enough inbound liquidity in order to receive these payments. This isn't the time to go deep into that technical lesson, okay? But that's what you need. It's a very simple and reliable system. And they admit as much, I think, later on in the episode. We'll get into that. But I think that this idea that, you know, it was just a Bitcoin Nazi maximalist type flex, which is why we rejected LNURL. I don't have a problem at all with LNURL, philosophically, morally, etc. Purity testy. That's totally fine. You can send sats to Spencer at pay.bullafterbull.com at any time. That's how my zaps work over on Noster. And you can do that in a sovereign way as well. Ooh, I know, sovereign. Like, that's just what it is, okay? So I know anytime there's even a little bit of disagreement or a little bit of pushback, we often kind of get this reaction where it's like, you know, it's like if you're watching a guy put a puzzle together and he's got a piece and he's going to put it where it doesn't belong, and instead of like pushing it in there and then being like, oh, it doesn't quite fit, he just slams it in there and says, all right, next piece. You know, that's kind of the energy I get from this sort of thing. And it's a lot of testiness. You know, there's been a lot of testiness. This part is nothing new. We've been sons of the Podfather for how fucking long, dude? Some of us have been around for a decade plus. And this is nothing new. You know, we love Adam with his flaws. I hope people love me with my flaws. You know what I mean?
2: Totally.
0: We get it, okay? Like, this is not anything like crazy out of the blue, okay, let's say.
2: Yeah.
0: But the problem is you're in a position of leadership. You can lead, but you can also kind of defer to this community that has grown up around you. Adam has always traditionally needed a dev in the room to get the things accomplished that he wanted to get, going all the way back to the very invention of the shit and Dave Weiner, you know? He's always needed an extra guy to kind of do the technical stuff. Even these days when he's using the LLM for that kind of thing, that's sort of what an LLM is for if used well and properly. It's like you are the project manager and the LLM is the junior or hopefully senior dev, depending on, you know, what models that you're running and what harnesses you have in place and et cetera. So at any rate, that's kind of where it stands. Like, I think that the entire so-called split or rift between these two payment protocols, they could have been done in a more amicable way or in a more clean way, probably. And it could probably even be fixed on a long enough time frame. But in this sort of a world, you need that low time preference. You need to say, okay, well, everybody's kind of doing this as a pet project and has been the whole time. Like, we need eventually to kind of let this unfurl. And there was just really no grace period or whatever. It was just kind of like every step of the way, it's like, okay, well, it's this now and this is dead. Or whatever, you know, I mean, we were told how long ago, like a year ago, Keysend is dead.
2: Yeah.
0: And like, it's dead, it's deprecated. And like, guys just decided to say that a bunch, you know?
2: Right. But it was still working.
0: Still fine. And it does come when you install a Start9 operating system, Keysend is turned on by default. Like, it's working and flipped on by default. So, I think a lot of these problems were talked past each other when discussing it. And, you know, in Adam's defense, I don't want to deal with a crash out on Telegram. I don't want to deal with a crash out on Fetty. You can never get things accomplished. And so a lot of the people who are the loudest advocates for this policy or that policy are not doing so in a way that's constructive, you know? And I always, you know, I fall for this bait too, and I get emotional too. And as I've gotten older, I can just kind of step back and mostly keep it here, you know, when I have things to say so that I can say them in a long format and thoughtfully and with all the caveats that are needed. But then the problem with that is it also takes work. You know, this segment is probably going to take an hour at least to get through. I don't know. I haven't looked at the time code, but 20 minutes of raw audio plus me commenting on the whole thing, it's going to take a while to get through. It's going to take some proof of work in order to understand the full picture. And yeah, that takes time. That takes commitment. But it's people who have committed themselves to you over years. You want to take that, it's like what I said in the value segment, you know, contributions over time. If you've got the same people boosting in for 5-6 years, you probably want to have deference to them because they've been involved for a longer amount of time. They have more invested technologically, financially, and they've probably been paying the most attention. Okay. So that's kind of the part that I always was confused about is like, the dismissiveness with which any kind of concerns were addressed was just like, you know, it frankly comes off a bit insulting.
2: Totally.
0: And we don't have, you know, as little retard split offs from this, we don't really have the kind of subscriber count and the kind of pull and the kind of audience to even have kind of an equal say or an equal footing. You know, we're all off in our little corners, but I want to try and solve that as part of a response to this. So let's keep going through it. And I have some conclusions. And like I said, it's not all bad.
1: That system still exists today. It may just not work for Lightning and payments over Lightning.
0: Works fine.
1: Because of the challenges of wallets and connecting wallets and the challenges of people not wanting to have centralized systems and the challenges of people not understanding what Bitcoin is and not want to transfer money into a wallet. There's so many hurdles to this. And I think there was another split that came along, which is when Noster was jumping in and like, hey, we should be doing podcasting and all this stuff. And then Fountain made decisions to add Zaps. And so it became convoluted. And I personally think it's fallen apart and I don't know if it can be resurrected.
0: And this is the problem. This is the problem in a nutshell right here, is the perception that Noster coming along was another split. Noster has never been a split. None of the Noster guys, with a very few exceptions, even knew about our world or were woke to it, especially in the early days. I talked to a lot of them myself when I joined Noster on the early days and I was like, hey, you know, our incentives are totally aligned. Like, we should kind of merge worlds here. And he's right in the sense that the Noster guys wanted to Nosterfy podcasting and still do. And, you know, even in the last few months, like this year, they put out the NIP that's the podcasting NIP. And so that you can just Nosterfy a whole podcast. I will probably adopt that eventually, but it's so low on my to-do list that it's going to take a very long time to get to. And nobody's using that. Nobody's using that to the same extent that there are, what, 4.7 million, 4.8 million feeds in the podcast index now. They all use an RSS feed, which has been well established for 20 to 25 years. And all the apps use that, okay? Even apps that don't have a Bitcoin wallet baked in, all of your apps are using that. So you, at the very minimum, if you have a podcast, are going to want an RSS feed. Now, maybe in addition to, sure, a Noster kind of Noster friendlier, let's say, way to interact with it. But what's Noster? It's a bunch of signed JSON events, okay? And you parse the JSON for data. What's an RSS feed? An XML format data. Okay, you parse the feed just like you'd parse a JSON event. Like, if you're a programmer worth two shits and a fuck, you can do XML. You can parse XML. You know, people say that, like, oh, you can't find the item. You have to iterate through it, like, one at a time with a list. No, there are GUIDs on every item. So you can do unique lookups like a dictionary. Like, in a technical sense, you should not have any kind of gap between JSON and XML. It's just which library you're using to parse the shit. I mean, it's pretty sad. Like, the misunderstanding of this, in my estimation, is pretty sad on the Noster side. Granted, it's also pretty sad that you've got this kind of new budding community, and when it came along and came on the scene, the only thing that we heard on Podcasting 2.0 board meetings was how these guys were stupid fucking idiots who weren't solving any new problems, weren't doing anything new, and how that was dead. You know, that was an infant in the hospital in the baby wing.
2: It was a stillbirth.
0: That they were talking about was dead right when it came out of the cooch. Are you shitting me? So, like, this was wholly bumbled. The bag was fumbled from the beginning on Noster relationships. When we've been saying, you know, we got an episode done with Hazard and Stephen B. on the same episode where we were talking about, hey, how can we, you know, make these worlds align?
2: Yeah.
0: And it's so hard and so soul-crushing to get past the gay bickering and talking past each other, you know, that Stephen Bell got burned out. And who can blame him, dude? Like, the mountains he was lifting all by himself? So this is kind of the burnout that we've been experiencing over time, is that guys are off in their own corners. Me as well. Dude, it took me 5 fucking years to make a website. Because we're all these guys doing their own thing, what they can in their own little corner. And it's so much harder to do that than to collaborate as a team. Okay, but at every corner of collaboration, you just get this kind of me versus you, I'm the guy in charge energy, you know?
2: Yeah.
0: And I can't work with that. Who can? So nobody does. And so they go off to their own little corners. And yeah, like, people also don't have a little bit of a grace period for any of this. You know, everybody complains about the Fountain ad of Noster. And what did Fountain see? Fountain saw an opportunity where there was a growing user base, which isn't growing as rapidly, but, you know, they saw an opportunity to add features and cater to a new crowd coming online that was more Bitcoin focused and, you know, add some social features. They were the first ones to really solve in a meaningful and actually useful way the cross-app comments problem. And how did they do it? They used Noster to do it. You know, turning the boost into zaps on the back end. It's annoying to have to, you know, maybe spin up a private public key pair until you think about, well, isn't every wallet a private public key pair? This one is just also, you got one for a Noster account too. You know, nobody's making you log in and post on the shit or pretend you got a social media profile. But there's a big stubborn resistance to doing anything new. And so when you've been using the Fountain app for 3 years, and then all of a sudden they say, okay, well, if you want to keep boosting, you need a Noster public private key pair, and you crash out and say, all right, I guess I'm not using Fountain anymore. Fuck them. It's like, okay, like, that's your right. Don't get me wrong. Like, you can do that. That's a choice. But what for? Like, at what cost? Like, what are you going to do now? You're just going to take your toys and go home. Okay. So this, like, I'm not saying that anybody is innocent here, right? Like, and, you know, we've all fallen into this trap. And we've lost this collaboration. We've lost this community because we've all just been self-appointed experts without, like, doing the proof of work part, okay? And without really, like, what did Mo Fax always used to say? It was, like, the one of the successful habits. Seek first understanding, then to be understood, right? Nobody has ever operated that way in this space. And you know, it's open source development, dude. Like, these crash outs are just par for the course.
3: I don't know if it can either. I'm starting to see all of Lightning as failing to live up to its promise.
0: Here we go.
3: Fountain is the best example of this. Hey, look at the hoops that Oscar had to jump through to make that thing work. All the KYC and AML and Zebedee having to run all this KYC AML stuff. And I'm sure it's costing him a fortune. And technically is a challenge. That is not the promise that Lightning said it was. Lightning said it was going to be the decentralized, you know, zero or low fee Bitcoin mechanism that anybody could risk. Self-sovereignty. Bullcrap is what I'm saying, because that is not the case.
0: He's only right if you sign up for some fucking service. He's only correct in these assertions if he's renting a Voltage node for $250 a month, okay? Which is, frankly, stupid and irresponsible. And, like, yo, you came to me, Dave Jones, when I knew fucking nothing about Lightning. You know, that's what hurts me probably personally the most about this whole rollout is like, I feel like it's a student surpassing the teacher moment, but it's even worse than that because it's like you realize how little the teacher actually even knew and learned. How long have we been doing this shit? And you're talking about you're paying $250 a month for a fucking voltage node because you couldn't figure it out on a computer. Aren't you a computer guy, man?
2: Yes, yeah,
0: I'm
2: crazy.
0: Doing all this shit like because of you, looking up to you, and then I hear a voice from down here at the knees, bro. Really, like that cuts me, dude. And you can tell he's like disappointed too. By the end, we'll get to that part, but like. Dude, I want to like make it clear that I'm not mad as much as I'm just disappointed in learning like how bleak it actually is of Lightning knowledge. How a guy like no wonder he feels this way, by the way. Like I'm not saying that I can't understand how he feels that Lightning doesn't live up to his promises. He's not running his own node.
2: Right.
0: So like how could you even yeah, of course. Like, Lightning is not going to live up to any decentralized promise if you're on somebody else's node. Lightning is not going to be a breeze to use, first of all, ever, okay? Let's be frank and honest. But, like, certainly not if you're on somebody else's infra and you're not learning it. You know LNCLI commands? I can prove that he doesn't. Let's keep going.
1: Bullcrap! I'm telling you, bullcrap! We're like
3: it is.
1: We're like Tourette's on this show today.
3: Bullcrap! A broad embrace of Keysyn could have changed the course of all that.
0: Yes.
1: Maybe.
0: And this is great, too. What I love about Dave and Adam is they have these differing perspectives, and they're not shy about kind of clashing and sharpening iron in that terms. We need that kind of stuff, okay? We need people who disagree, who are just talking it out, and who are great friends, okay? That's what I try to do here. I'm rough around the edges. I'm a little bit blunt about things. You know, like if you are thin skinned, it's not going to work. You're going to think I'm a fucking dick. Okay. But really, I just love people. Okay. Really, I don't have enemies. I just love people. And I want to like grow together. We can't grow together if we don't have these kind of disagreements and bring them up and talk about them and flesh them out. But he says right there, maybe this could have been avoided if Keysyn wasn't a second class citizen, if Keysyn wasn't put in the back burner. But where was the leadership on that?
2: Right, like who put it on the back burner?
0: Where was any of the pushback? Where was any of the people saying, yo, Keysyn should be pushed for, be fought for, be spoken for? Only in the chat, okay? And what's the chat? The chat is the plebeian fucking circus breadline, okay? Nobody's taking the chat seriously. They're only crashing out from the chat, all right? You guys had the microphones, and you guys are the fucking face of the thing, of the project. So if you would have said on the show, I'm not talking about what calls you might have had. I'm not talking about what rooms you might have been in and the DMs you might have sent. I'm talking about if you would have made a concerted effort to stand up for Keysyn rather than this half-hearted one where you're kind of like wistfully saying, well, you know, Keysyn is nice because of this, but nobody supports it and nobody's ever going to support it. You know, like what did we say on our show? We said Keysyn works just fine. We said, you know, these players still support it. You can use it. You can use it from your own node. You can use it from Albi. You can run Albi from any machine. That's still the case. You know, that's not ever been dead. It's not ever been dead. And so why not keep pointing that out? Why not keep reminding people with this pulpit that you have? You had so much opportunity to be leaders in this space, but you gave up because you gave in to the people who didn't know what they were talking about. Okay. And you listen to them because they have what? More followers, more money, more prestige. Sure. But do they have more experience running a Lightning node than me? I fucking doubt it, dude. Let's keep going.
1: Well, we talked to the kid over there at Strike.
3: The Maulers?
1: Maulers, yeah. We talked to him early on. This arrogant piece of crap. He really is. Arrogant mofo.
0: I wonder why, you know, you didn't really get in the door with Maulers with this kind of energy. You know?
2: The projection, too.
0: Ankh comes in. He's like, why are you in a hoodie? Why are you swearing so much? You know, like, could we think for a second that people come from different spots? Do you know Jack Mahlers is like some gajillionaire fucking son of banking family line? You know what I mean? Like, he's a Chicago fucking billionaire flex. So, like, it makes sense if you know who Jack Mahlers is for this.
1: Oh, yeah. Oh, look at me sitting in my closet with no clothes in my closet.
3: That's a kid.
1: And and we said, hey, man, you could really change the game if you supported Keysend. Well, he had no intention of doing that. He did not care. Look, I use Strike. He's got momentum with that thing. And, you know, he has the direct connection to the bank accounts and all that stuff. It's still centralized. It has nothing to do with sovereign. But we also weren't necessarily, we didn't set out for, oh, it's got to be sovereign. We were looking at the functionality of it, and religion came in.
3: Anything that does.
0: Whoa! Wait, whoa! Wait, whoa, wait, can I back that up just a couple of seconds? I think I missed it. Hold on, hold on, hold on, hold on. What did the nigga say?
1: But we also weren't necessarily, we didn't set out for, oh, it's got to be sovereign. We were looking at the functionality of it, and religion came in.
0: I can't even touch that one.
2: You're right.
0: I can't even touch that one, okay? Maybe address the plank in your own eye before pointing and laughing at all the sawdust in the eyes around you. Maybe. Just a suggestion I heard from a guy 2,000 years ago. Okay. So it's crazy how this is like the rewriting of history. This is the leadership that we defer to, right? This is our leader that we defer to. And then he somehow miraculously stumbles his silly ass into a call with Jack Mahlers. Which, how did he pull that off? I don't know. You know, because he has clout. Because he's a guy everyone's heard of. Because he invented the fucking podcast, right? And what does he do? He tries one time. Nobody gets it on the first time.
2: Right.
0: And then he goes on the show and trashes the guy. And you think nobody clips that and sends it? You know? You think he doesn't, like, hear, oh yeah, so, like, remember that guy that had that one conversation with you and you didn't really know who it was, but you gave him a shot? Yeah, here he is on his show calling you a fucking spoiled little bitch boy, retard, asshole. Well, yeah, you kind of sealed the deal, didn't you? You kind of like crazy glued the lock on the door. Yeah, I wonder like if he's ever going to be interested. This is a thing over time that you got to plant seeds, and like it takes years to convince anybody that you're not a total fucking fool lunatic, okay?
2: Yeah.
0: It takes years, and it takes grace and understanding.
2: I was going to say proof of trustworthiness, proof of loyalty,
0: proof of work, being right several times about things over time. And over time, it takes years to put in, you know, it's not just built in a day. It's not just like an elevator pitch can get you or lose you. That's really not how it works. That's how the suits like talk about how it's working, but that's really not it. That's not what we are even interested in. We're just in this long-term building with a vision that we already had laid out years ago. So like the irresponsibility of this kind of attitude and this kind of flippancy, this is the leadership that we have. And now, and it's our fault. It's actually the chat's fault. It's actually like the people in their basement, like the naked retard in his basement. It's his fault. He ruined it. He drove everyone away. It's chat's fault. It's Telegram's fault. It's the sovereign guy's fault. It's the Bitcoin's fault. They drew everyone away. These little tiny guys with no fucking influence. It's actually them that drove everyone away from my great idea. Continue.
3: Anything that doesn't work, low fee or zero fee with instantaneous transfer, anything that doesn't work that way across international borders will not function properly for podcasting.
1: Well, hold on.
3: And so Lightning was supposed to be.
1: Yes, for streaming payments. Absolutely true.
3: And it doesn't work for boosts either because international payments are super expensive. If Lightning had Keysend as a first-class citizen enabled by default and some facility for offline payments and open invoices, it could have worked.
1: It could have worked, but you're still dealing with a lot of the hurdles have become astronomical because you can't just have a Bitcoin wallet in every country anymore. You know, there's all kinds of hoops that you have to jump through. And if you send more than 8,000 sats, you know, the bank says, oh, what's this? Or even Strike in the UK has to block mm-hmm. certain payments because you need a KYC for the person receiving it. So unless we're living in a Bitcoin standard world where everybody's paying each other with Bitcoin, it's just going to be, I mean, I would send my daughter on-chain Bitcoin to her Bit My Money account or whatever, and she connected it to her bank. And, you know, at a certain point, they're like, well, you can't do that anymore. You have to prove that this is your wallet and you can only send into our system from a wallet that you have proven is your wallet. So I had to create a wallet for her, and then she had to show a picture of her phone that she was alive, and then we had to sign the wallet. So then I send money from my Bitcoin wallet to her Bitcoin wallet, and then she sends that into her Bit My Money wallet so she can put it into her bank account. It's become...
3: What a joke.
1: Now, it's still cheaper than international money transfer.
0: But so fuck all of that, but what are they saying there? They're saying the bank got in the way. What are they saying there? They're saying the bank got in the way. Bit My Money? What the fuck? I'm sure he's just making a fill-in name because he can't remember the name, but like, what even is that?
2: Right.
0: Is that Lightning failing on its promise to be borderless? No, because it's not Lightning. It's some third-party custodial centralized solution on Lightning rails. In other words, it's fake and gay, not Lightning. Do you understand why we're like, you know, you call us little purity faggots over this shit? But this is a simple one, okay? I'm actually not a purist. We take PayPal. We take whatever value is sent, checks to the P.O. box, $2 bills in an envelope.
2: Yeah.
0: Okay? But when you talk about Lightning, yeah, it's great for boosts and streaming payments because of exactly what you said. Low fee, instant settlement, sovereignty, doesn't care about borders, bank can't stop it. Unless you attach it to your bank. You know what you don't have to do with a Lightning note? Attach it to your fucking bank. People crashed out at the... This is the whole thing with Wavelake. Do you remember the whole thing with Wavelake where I'm the bad guy? So these fucking goons jam banks into the whole thing, and then I'm the bad guy for pointing out you can just do it on your own computer and the banks can go fuck off. I'm the purist for pointing out, oh, you can actually do it without that bullshit. And yeah, you have to do it at an individual level. And so people have to learn how to turn a computer on. You know what? If you can't, this isn't for you. This part isn't for you. Okay. And, you know, frankly, this conclusion that they've come to is probably the healthiest one, where they're just not the Lightning guys. I mean, that's pretty obvious. This is embarrassing. This gets more embarrassing. So let us be the Lightning guys. And we will continue to make Lightning and podcasting better, and it can be included. It's already in the spec. It's already built out. You don't even have to do nothing. You already done it. You already built it for us, and we're very grateful for that. Like, we owe our current lives and lifestyle to what you've built. We're incredibly grateful for that, and that's not lost in any of this disappointment. In fact, it kind of like turns it up.
2: Yeah.
0: It kind of is why there's disappointment.
2: Yep, it's the fuel.
0: It's like, don't you guys get this? You made this. Why don't you get it? Why don't you get it? You taught me it. Why don't you get it? I only know it because of you. Why don't you get it more than me? I learned it from you.
1: But I would like to go back to the beginning of value for value, because the streaming payments, it was a dream. It was a great dream, and I think you're right. We got sold a bill of goods. It didn't really turn out that way with Lightning. It just didn't.
3: Well, Lightning Labs, from the very beginning, basically told us to F off. We got on their Lightning roundtable discussions and all these kinds of things and brought up the fact that small payments were inefficient using Bolt 11. Mm-hmm. And that we really need a keysend to be a universal default. And their response was, you just need to send bigger payments.
1: I remember that. I forgot about that. You got to send bigger payments. Like,
0: okay. They suck, for sure. Well, they're not wrong. Lightning Lab sucks, and they're on a little shitcoin mission of their own with Taproot and all this shit that they've been doing. Taro, and then they called it Taproot Assets, and then I don't know what they fucking call it. They probably changed the name three times since I looked at that piece of shit. Nobody at meetups talks about it. Nobody wants it. Nobody cares. And Lightning Labs is off in their own corner jerking off, but we still use their software to run all the shit because it doesn't actually matter, all right? Keysend, Oh, by the way, that's sats streamed to the node. I'm going to turn helipad to the sats streaming tab, okay? So that every time you hear that bowling pin sound, that's streaming payments over Lightning to the node, just so we're all clear.
3: I guess that means you don't care.
1: We should have walked away then.
3: What are you left with for international pay? Stable coins?
1: No.
3: Every issuance of a stable coin has a smart contract with it where they can take your money away.
1: You know, now you're back to the sovereignty. They can take your money away. The government can go to your bank account right now and take your money away. You're not safe anywhere. The only thing you have maybe is your Bitcoin keys, and that's it. There's nothing else in the universe that the government can't touch. But let's just talk about podcasting.
0: Isn't that wild? You know, and like, what do you got left? The stable coins? That's not going to work because they can just rug you. Yeah, well, like, Adam's right. They can rug you in just about every angle, except for this Bitcoin one. But, you know, well, I don't know what that's all about. It's kind of crazy. I guess, like, your only option is to use Bitcoin as money if you don't want to get rugged. Yeah, what is actually that all about? I remember the days when you were a Bitcoin maxi and you used to, you know, talk about that and believe in it. But, you know, now it's like everybody's kind of stupid because stablecoin is the next thing. All right. I mean, you can believe whatever you want, but like, I'm just trying to understand what you are saying on your show. Like, you just said that. You just said that, dude. And so I'm like, I agree, you know, like, I actually agree. But like, what's the conclusion? Now, the conclusion I also am in alignment with and in harmony with and agree with, and I think it's healthy for the show and for us and for them and for everybody involved. I think it's the healthiest idea that they're shifting to right now.
1: I would rather see energy and focus put into the funding tag right now, which can be connected to Apple Pay and Google Pay. And we know that the Apple App Store now will not delete your app if you have a button on your app for a donation. We proved that through lawsuits, basically, with the gaming company. That's a real possibility to implement to help people get value for value. But I just want to talk about value for a second, because I have lived on this for almost in October 19 years. And it has mainly been PayPal, but we later added Stripe for international payments, you know, so for credit cards. And it has worked incredibly well. And it continues to work from all over the world. The only problem we had, that's why we added Stripe, is because some people just couldn't use PayPal, notably from India. And it works well. It really works. I would love for it to be easier. You know, now I have to, we always, the same problem that we have with Lightning exists in that world where we have people sending a payment through PayPal, then they're separately sending an email to noagendadonations.com, and then those have to be reconciled. It's a horrible, horrible system. So if we could put our energy into connecting those two, I call it the boost and the boostagram through the funding tag, I think we would have something. Just forget the streaming payments. Streaming payments is just not going to work. It's over.
3: Yeah, I think you're right. I think it's done.
0: Yeah, it's been done. That's why the pins keep crashing. Okay.
2: All right, it's dead.
0: Listen, I want to tell all the bowlers listening to this right now, fully support this idea of working on the value tag and the focus of the value tag. And when they're talking about a boostagram, going through a value tag, and maybe that's a PayPal payment, and maybe that's a Strike payment, and maybe that's your credit card being pulled out, we all know that's a super chat. It's the same thing. That's what a boostagram, by the way, has been this whole time, is a super chat. It's the same word for a different thing. I don't want to hear any of you guys that I know start talking about, oh, it's not a boostagram if it's not a Lightning payment. I don't want to hear any of you fuckers say that. Okay? Let it be a boostagram. Let it be a boostagram. Let them crash out about definitions and words when it comes to this like meaningless shit that we made up in the first place, okay? Like boostagram. A boostagram, if it's not a Lightning payment, fuck it. It's a payment. It's a value payment to a podcast with a message attached. That's fine with me. It should be fine with you. Don't die on fucking retard mountain. Retard molehill, okay? There are bigger battles to fight, and I don't want to fucking hear it. I don't want to fucking hear a single one of the little guys crashing out about how it's not a boostagram if it's not a Lightning payment. And I'm not saying I've heard that yet, but I know how we are. And I don't want to fucking hear that at all one time. If I see it, I'm going to call you a fucking faggot.
1: And connecting those two, something really interesting has happened in the past 2 years on No Agenda with Value for Value, which I want people who are chasing advertising dollars, I want you to think about this. We have, you know, $200 or more and $300 or more. Those are kind of two levels that we have, and we give you like.
0: Listen, I'm gonna invoke the mercy rule and skip this section. I debated on whether to chop it or not. It's basically a few minutes long section where Adam explains that over the last couple of years on No Agenda, it's kind of been replaced in the financial culture and in the V for V culture with these people doing small business ads, starting with Linda Lupack, and everybody knows
2: he even
0: read the whole copy for free on this one. And that no one's ever complained about it, which is crazy. It's like, you know, he just hears what he wants to hear.
2: Yeah.
0: And that's its own discussion. That's for every person to make on a show. He points out that this advertising model is sort of like cool for V4V because it's small people and they like promote each other, and he can read it however he wants, right? Like he can shit on things that he doesn't believe in, or he can say he has tried or hasn't tried any one of these things. He's basically able to do Tim Dillon style ads, right? Tim Dillon can clown on whatever thing he's doing and they just like him to read it anyway. Like that's a new niche, even for the big guys in big advertise world, right? So he kind of makes this interesting case where we've been preached to by the same guy for years and years about how if it's an ad, you're fucking dead, right? If it's an ad, it's over. But then there's this watering down of the definitions in you know, whatever. It's like, oh, well, you know, there's enough money now from a peep and I don't have to have a meeting and I don't have to approve copy and I can say whatever I want about it. So because of that, the ad is fine. I don't have any actual objection to that. That's something that every podcaster has to decide where they're going and what their line is for themselves. And it's a blurry one and it's a muddy one. Okay. So that's another thing that I'm really not interested in fighting over. I can understand every stance. Okay. And everyone's allowed to have their own roles. That's not my fight. That's not what I'm interested in. That's not what I care about even at all. Okay. We don't take ads here on the show. But then you can turn around and say, yeah, but Sir Spencer, didn't M. Andrew Jones send you his latest novel? Didn't you read it? Didn't you like it and promote it? Yes, I did. Is that an advertisement? Well, I suppose if you're, you know, being fully honest and with the broadest stroke, yes. So whatever, right? Everybody can decide what they're going to promote, right? I don't take deals and take sponsorship deals, and I don't allow myself to be censored over it. By the way, if the book was gay and retarded, I would have said so. M. Andrew Jones happens to be a good writer and I enjoy his work. So that's fine. Okay. I just talk about stuff I use and actually believe in. And that's what Adam is saying he's doing too. So we're no different in that regard. There are a lot of people who have been annoyed over the years about how much of this has cropped up. But, you know, if you say it on no authority, it didn't get said. Get it? Boy, I think that comes up actually, too. Mm. Let me just skip, though, to the end of this advertising stuff, because it's like, it's really not part of this discussion and this fight, and it's not, I don't care, okay? That's not even affecting any of what we're talking about tonight.
1: No one complains about it, because what this comes down to for me with podcasting, for people who want to make a living in podcasting, the whole idea of grow your show, get more downloads. No, build a community and you will be supported forever.
3: Yeah, I agree with that 100%.
1: Build a community.
0: He's right.
1: Why not focus on the funding tag and put a big donate button or give or whatever, or the funding tag actually has an option for you to put the words in there that you want and have that surface in the app. And if we can tie together a message with a payment, and I have no idea how to do that, you know, but I know that you can have a button that fires up Apple Pay if you're on Apple. Or files up Google Pay. I know that exists. I was just...
3: No, you're right, Eric. Platforms don't build communities, but content does. Mm-hmm. I mean, like, it's humans build communities.
1: And that, just to close the loop...
3: But platforms can facilitate it. They can help.
1: Yes. Just to close the loop, a robot with text-to-speech cannot build a community.
0: And he brought it back to the AI talk from before where he was crashing out. So, like... Dave's of the opinion that, you know, once you bring the text-to-speech robot in, it's over for you, it's cooked, it's maybe not even a podcast. Adam's of the, you know, persuasion that, yeah, like, there's a place for that, actually. There's place and space for that. These kind of empty stupidisms, though, it's like, you might as well say a hammer can't build a house. A builder has to. And it's like, yeah. But he's probably going to want a hammer involved, you know?
2: Yeah.
0: TTS, the best use of it I've ever seen in my life is on Fish Tank. You know? It's great. Probably the most annoying use of it I've ever seen in my life is Fuentes. Because people just say the dumbest shit imaginable, and you're like, wow, like, is this even worth the $20? Probably not. So it's like, everybody has to figure all of this out. What tools am I going to use? In what way? Gosh, those streaming payments, they just won't stop. They're so dead that they won't stop. It's crazy. You hear all those streaming payments coming through? Lightning, right?
3: Oh, did you hear that?
1: What was that? Was that a lightning, a thunder?
0: Yes.
3: Yes.
1: That outside your house? Wow.
3: Yeah, wow.
2: Huh.
0: God is real, by the way. I don't know what kind of stuff you've seen, where you've been, who you fucked with over your life. But these guys are making the case that lightning is dead. And a literal lightning bolt practically hits Dave Jones' house during the discussion. I mean, come on, you guys.
2: Pure pottery.
0: Are we listening to the signs? Can you see the shine? See the signs now. Incredible. And by the way, you can't hear the thunder on the actual recording of Podcasting 2.0, but the lightning payment came in just in time, didn't it, folks? Didn't it? And then listen to the conclusion.
3: That must have been very close. Holy cow. That was kind of scary.
0: Came in right over
3: there. I'm just not sure that there is a way forward with lightning.
1: I just need a response to Bemrose for a second. He says, build your community and occasionally jettison parts of it like no authority. Yeah, I don't like Jew haters, okay? I don't like memes about Jews with big noses and little tiny Jew hats and Jew. Yeah, I don't like that. I don't have to be a part of that. And I didn't jettison them. They left.
0: I kind of remember this whole no agenda social that you had that you didn't want to be associated with any longer, that you basically forced a shutdown of.
2: Yeah.
0: But that's okay. We can present it. We can remember it how we want to, like, sleep better at night, I suppose. This is the kind of thing people point out, and Bemrose, of course, is another guy that's not afraid to poke the bear and make relevant points, you know? And it's like, there is a tiny little piece of irony. I'm not saying it's a full plate of bullshit. All right. I'm not saying the guy is completely off his rocker. Okay. There's a reason he says the things he says. There's a reason he does the things he does. There's a reason he believes the stuff he believes. And if you are honest over time listening to him, you can kind of put it together if you understand people. All right. And I'm willing to give him that grace, regardless of what grace he's willing to give. That's not my call. All right. I can only control me. And so, yeah, I'm going to point out and have difficult conversations. I'm not interested in being a pest, okay? I'm not interested in being a pest for being a pest's sake, but I'm not interested also in avoiding the truth or, you know, just saying nothing to avoid being perceived as a pest, you know? And so Bemrose points out, like, you know, you talk about all this community building, and that's the most important part. And then, like, you know, periodically you chase people off here or there. That's pretty well documented, dude. That's not something you can really hide from. Because we've been, like, you know, you're talking to old heads, dude.
2: Yeah.
0: You're talking to people who have been listening since fucking Barry was in the Oval, okay? Like, you can cope however you want to cope. We were all there.
3: I just don't see a way forward, and especially, like, we had a supporter cancel a $200 a month PayPal recently. Essentially, there I'm looking at, and there goes the node. I mean, like, yeah, right. I just don't. So if you,
0: and so actually, that's also the most alarming part. That's the part that's news about all of this is the $200 a month for a node, $250 a month for a node, whatever it was. This voltage node they're paying monthly for. It's actually a disservice to the value for value supporters because you're using their value and wasting it on a monthly from voltage. And, you know, you can say whatever you want about, oh, well, we had 150 channels and so, or we had three. I don't know how many fucking channels. I haven't had a channel to podcast index node since the first kind of time I was kind of told I was a problem, right? It was like made clear that they don't need my shit and my channel and this kind of thing or my input on the technical aspects of the Lightning side years ago. And so, like, rather than just be a thorn in the side, I said, all right, well, the channel's off and, you know, we'll just fucking be over here. That's fine, you know?
2: Yep.
0: Like, I have a lack of need for that just as much. Get it? Like, I don't need that either. We can do it just fine. Do you hear these pins? These are streaming payments to the node. Connected. If you've got that many channels, you're fucking up. Okay? You actually don't need to give every asshole that comes along a channel. Just because. Right? You can be selective. You can also have a community of node runners opening these channels too. You have an army of nodes and you never asked once for fucking additional channels. You can say, yo, the PI index, dude, for these smaller channels that you're talking about just to get started for 500,000 sats or 1,000,000 sats, why don't you talk to one of our boys in the chat? They all run nodes. One of them will be happy to open 1,000,000 sats to you to get you going, to get you started. And then what you want to do when you open your channel is open it to some of the fat providers who can handle this shit. You know, Walda Satoshi, Liquid France, Germany, Spain, they've got one everywhere. Async, the big boys, you know? It would maybe help to know a fucking thing or two about Lightning, about the network, about the major player nodes that are involved. Do you know any of this shit? You spend any fucking time at amboss.space looking at nodes, learning shit, seeing the state of the network? Or do you just try to yeet it out and then bitch about how it doesn't work? Like, this is crazy, dude. You have a community of resources you've built over the years, and then instead of utilizing them, you just shit on them. And then you wonder why we crash out.
3: You do the math on that. I mean, that's nearly $3,000 a year for a node.
0: $3,000 a year. Do you know how many fucking supercomputer shits you could have bought? You could have bought, like, a sick gaming fucking computer to run a way overjuiced node on for the $3,000 in just a year. How many years have you been paying this $50 a month? You fool. This $250 a month, excuse me. This $250 a month.
2: It's crazy.
0: You fool. Dude, I'm sorry, but like I can't actually sugarcoat that. That is like the most disappointing unk ass shit I've ever heard in this entire project. And you should be a little bit embarrassed about it.
3: It doesn't even come close to covering its cost.
0: Yeah, no shit.
1: And I'm paying for it. I didn't even realize it.
0: Asleep at the wheel.
3: We have to figure out what to do. I don't see how do we keep it online? I don't see how it works. And honestly, and this node is virtually unusable anyway.
1: Yeah, you can't tie anything into it. It's so big, everything breaks and falls apart.
3: It breaks constantly. Like, you can't even, it takes 10 hours just to reboot it.
0: Unacceptable.
2: Jeez.
0: Unacceptable. And you thought you just trudge along doing that? Because why? Because it's at voltage, so it's their problem or something? Maybe try some stuff. Maybe close some of these channels. Not everybody needs a channel that's just to you. You know, you can actually decentralize the fucking channels. You know, you could actually help Lightning deliver on the promises it makes by learning what the fuck they mean and how to actually achieve them.
3: It just feels like a failure.
1: For podcasting, it just hasn't panned out. And I don't mind shutting it down. I mean, and it doesn't mean everybody has to follow suit. It's not making business sense for us.
3: No, it doesn't. Because I've been seeing the numbers in the back of my head, like as I've seen emails come through and all these kinds of things, but I've just sort of like been putting off and ignoring it and thinking we'll have to deal with this someday. And I think
1: that day came.
3: Listen, that day is now. That day is now because it's no longer. This is.
0: I mean, can you hear Dave and the pain in his voice? Like, he doesn't really want to say goodbye to this, and that's why he's been clinging on. But bro, dude, we've been out here, man. Like if you needed a help, if you needed lift, if you needed help running the snow, dude, you actually trained an army of us. Where are you at, General? You trained an army and you're not going to give any marching orders, dude. You're just going to die in enemy territory and call it a failure. Bro, we are here, bro. We've been here the whole time, dude. That's what's so heart-wrenching about this. And like, I know I've been lashing out and saying some things that aren't nice to hear about this, okay? So like, to the extent...

0: dude, that like it's all for naught if that's the case. It's all for naught if that's the case. And thank God they are going to focus on the value tag and do that, because that is brilliant and that's what we need.
1: Yeah, the funding tag.
0: The funding tag. Thank you. We need the funding tag. We need normies to be able to push a button, put a credit card in, send money. We need a normie to be able to push a button, do a Strike, do a PayPal, do 20 million different normie things, do a stablecoin, do Monero, do whatever the fuck you can jam in there. Literally any of it, all of it, fine with me. As much as you can, put it in that funding tag. As much as you can. Link it to Patreon. Link it to whatever the fuck. I don't even know how or what. Put it in that funding tag. Hit the button to pay. That's what you guys should be focusing on, because it's a wider common denominator, first of all. And so it's more applicable to podcasting as a whole. And second of all, because it's getting you out of the way of the driver's seat of lightning in podcasting, where you do not belong, where you don't know where you're going, and where you refuse to ask for directions like a stubborn bitch. And so you've been driving down this gravel road all alone and wondering why you aren't getting anywhere, wondering why you're not downtown where all the flashing lights are. You know, like, why even build an army then? Why even build this army of us that you have out here? So that's good. It's good that you're out of the way in this specific area. And mark my words, it's not stuck here. It's not stuck here. We've been working on stuff and making it better. We're going to continue to do that. We've been doing it without you for a couple of years during all of this faggotry anyway. So it's not a new thing for us. We've already been talking about it frequently. Okay? So the takeaway message here and my call to action to these bowlers is like, and you know, larger than just bowlers. I say bowlers now because that's who I'm talking to. You're hearing this, so you're a bowler, okay? If you clip this and send it to somebody who hates me, yeah, they're a bowler for a little bit while they're listening to this right now. So my bowlers who are interested in this, we've got to rally and circle our wagons, and now we are not deferring to this leadership anymore because it's not leadership. And they've officially said, listen, we don't actually... I'm saying, excuse me, let me back up. We don't need permission to do anything, and we never have, and that's the beauty of open source and Lightning, both. However, out of respect and out of just like where we came and knowing our place, we have deferred to the leadership that these guys represented during this whole situation, during this whole build. When they have now put their hands up officially and said, yo, we're actually stepping back, Lightning in podcasting isn't actually going to work, and this is all it will ever be. Now we can say, hey, hold my beer. We've got it from here. Thank you. Thank you from the bottom of our hearts for establishing it, setting all this up, making it possible. I never would have known a goddamn thing, dude. I was a retard, and you guys showed me the light of all of this, and I will never be able to actually repay that. Ever. But let me try by leading this next step forward with a bunch of guys who have already been doing it and who are already focused on that mission as well. This is our time to fill in this vacuum, to fill in this void, and to carry this forward. We're not going to let this die as it stands. We're not going to just spin our wheels forever. We keep adding new cool shit like this. Have you even used boostmebitch.com? Have you even looked at it? It's crazy. There's new guys coming on with Reed and Rev Hoddle and these local Bitcoiners podcast. Like the stuff that Reed is thinking in his head and like the next step and the next generation. All these guys coming together. Eric PP, been around the longest. Booberry, been around the longest. Chad F, made Boost Me Bitch. Cotton Gin. You know, a lot of guys that you've crashed out in the chat before. I'm not going to keep listing because obviously I'm going to leave people out. That sucks. You know, I don't want to leave Sir Libre out of a list. I don't want to leave Hey Citizen out of a list. I don't want to leave Salty Crayon out of a list. You know what I mean? Like, I'm going to leave guys out of this list. There's an army of us, and it's a small army who could do big things because we have a lot of time. Okay. We may be small in number, but in terms of man hours put into this shit, we can crush any

0: other person who even heard of Lightning, with very few exceptions. The exceptions are people who are like off doing weird ass projects that don't really pertain to us. Okay. Like, there are few exceptions. The rule is that, you know, we've been out here, bro, and we clearly know more than you, which is like the most heart-wrenching part of it.
1: Albie's doing their thing. You know, I don't know what their market looks like. I'm not sure what they do. Fountain is an ecosystem that makes sense and seems to be doing pretty well. But our dream of making Lightning be sort of the currency of podcasting, I think that's failed.
0: And I vehemently disagree. And it's just failed because you don't fucking know anything. It's sad. You're like listing off the main players, Albie, Fountain, and admitting you don't know what they're up to. You don't know what they have going on. You can't even fathom why and how they're still in business and still chasing their dreams. You sure as shit don't know why the fuck I'm still doing this. I know that. Why is this guy? I thought he would be quitting years ago. What the fuck is he still doing? I thought he was like a COVID sensation. Bro, I'm in this for the long haul. Doubt me. That's fine, dude. Everyone has. And like, you think that is rain on my parade, dude? You think that's like, no, you've just shown your entire hand to the whole boardroom and to the whole world, okay? So again, I want to try and focus as much as I can on the positive of this, because it can turn into this crash out, self-aggrandizing bullshit. And like, look, I'm not infallible. I'm not the emperor of anything. Okay, but I've put my fucking work in and I've paid my dues. And all the guys in my chat know it, feel it, have lived it, have been it. They know what the fuck I'm talking about. We've been talking about this for years now. And it's time to pass this torch. It ain't dead and it ain't going anywhere. And we will make certain of that.
2: I agree. And for me, the writing was on the wall with, who was a little hit girl, Ashley? Ainsley.
0: Ainsley. I mean,
2: her
0: Jesus
2: parents,
0: Christ,
2: they were so, they tried so hard to make it work. They really, really tried so hard.
3: And got so far.
0: But in the end.
3: They're doing their own decentralized thing, actually.
0: They were one little license away, right? In the end, they were one little license away. They had different goals and aims and vision.
3: Yeah, and they're still doing stuff.
0: And they're still doing stuff, and they're still convincing artists to join the Costello crime family and all that shit, and that's whatever. They can do that. That's fine. You know, you can't even keep these people's names straight, dude. You can't even keep these people's names straight. And why? It's because they actually don't mean anything to you. And that's fine. Like, you've got it like that. That's fine. You know, you are way up here. Who the fuck are we? Nobodies. We get that. We are well aware of all of that. That's been part of it for the whole time. That's fine. Okay? But, like, please. Over here. Out of the way, please.
1: Yeah, Julie. And,
2: Ben? No, not Julie. Ben.
1: No.
2: Yo, they really tried so hard to do it. And I was there with them. You know, I did the concerts.
1: James.
2: And, yes, did what I could. But even there, the whole sovereign Bitcoin thing ripped everything apart. I'm not saying anyone was right or anyone was wrong.
0: Are you sure?
2: But it was too complicated.
1: I mean, one of the funnest experiences of my adult life was going to Nashville and being a part of that Bitcoin conference concert, where me and Dovidas and Eric PP were like setting up Nginx reverse proxies to get Boostergram Ball to work at the last second.
2: It was great. I mean,
1: that was so much fun, and it just sucks, man. Some of this is sour grapes because I see that the Bitcoin maxi world went all in with people like Jack Dorsey. And
0: not all of us, dude. Not all of us did that. Just the loud, annoying ones on Twitter, like always, dude. Like, just the loud, annoying ones that are on this weird little, like, actual fringe fork that they're trying to pull now. Like, it's actually not. It sounds like the big deal, but unless you're involved in the culture, see, that's a difference. That's what keeps your eyes clear and your soul straight. You got to be involved in the culture. You can't just like hear about the chat and then yell at them for not parroting your shit. You know, you've got to be involved. You've got to actually listen first. and then speak. That's what I do.
3: Yeah. Live shows are still a blast.
0: And by the way, what a great, incredible honor. Eric PP, one of the funnest times in his adult life, Dave Jones is talking about. And I agree, dude. Some of the coolest shit we've ever pulled off is because of this lightning payments to podcast stuff. It's why we believe in it. It's been more rewarding and fun and incredible and like, whoa, it worked. Did you see it work? Do you hear these fucking payments continue to roll in? Do you see a disco ball lighting up? Like, the stuff that Booberry has planned, he's only scraped the surface, dude. You've only seen the tip of the iceberg from Booberry. You think that Booberry is just going to let it, like, you know, just coast wherever it was? Like, he's done? Like, he's even got warmed up, bro? You have any idea what he has in store for you people? Are you crazy? Have you not been paying attention? That's why we crash out, because it's like, dude, have a little bit of respect for the OG niggas that have been here the whole time. Just a little bit of respect, okay? Or at least a lack of outward disrespect. At least keep neutral. At least keep neutral, you know, for these guys that have brought you the best time in your whole adult life. Excuse me. Listen to that. You know, you got to take these guys at their word when they say on a podcast in a long form, like casual conversation, you have to take them at their word. We're listening.
1: And they had some hero worship going on with Jack Dorsey and Jack Maulers. These guys are phony. I mean, Jack Dorsey fired half his company because AI.
2: Yeah.
1: Or whatever.
2: Please. Yeah, right. Bullcrap. Bullcrap.
1: I mean, this is the guy that you think that you look up to. Lightning went through. It started off as a great idea and immediately got captured by investment money and venture capital and these kinds of things. And they killed it.
2: So can we focus our energy on the funding tag?
0: Can we stop with the death talk? Because no one killed my node. It is fucking healthier than it's ever been. Ha ha. And it's actually bigger than it's ever been. Ha ha. And it continues to grow. That's the whole point. Like, that's the whole point, is you can start small and sustainable. You can start by somebody else bootstrapping a channel to you with no coin in the game and build it up over time to where you have skin to open some channels. You can do this over time. It's a low time preference thing. You can lock in, coast out a little bit at a time, take a little nibble at a time. It's actually sustainable. You're not paying some fucking fee every month like a retard. Custy. You know, when I was in the game, they used to call them custies. Yeah, that's the dipshits you can charge $100 for a fucking eighth. A custy. Get it? Figure it the fuck out, dude.
1: I would love to.
2: Me too. Me too.
1: And I don't know how to shut our node down. I don't know what to do.
2: I have no clue.
0: Yo.
2: I'll have to look into it. I have no clue. It seems like you got to close channels.
0: Oh, no.
2: And, you know, that'll be an interesting exercise.
1: Yeah, I mean, how many weeks is that going to take to close channels down?
2: I don't know.
1: I think funding tag is
0: the focus. So listen, let me give you one last little piece of help and advice on this node. You have no idea how to close down after 6 years in the game, dude. Like, get a fucking clue. LNCLI spacebar, close all channels. That one's for free. How long will it take? Well, you might have to use a force flag because some of those channels are probably going to be offline. So the force closed channels might take like 240 blocks once you broadcast the closed transaction. Just a couple days. Okay, pussy? I'm sorry, that was over the line. That was too much. But like, these are the people that we've been deferring to and like saying, well, we don't want to step on any toes. And like, I know it doesn't seem like that way probably from their perspective. We're probably just belligerent assholes who won't shut the fuck up about some purity spiral. That's not what I've been doing, and I can only speak for myself, okay? And you've seen scarce shit from me for like a few years now. Because I've got my own thing, and I got my own family, and I got my own people. And we're kind of focused on our own shit, right?
3: Yep.
0: So like, look, we can fucking help you if you wish, but you're in the way, and you've been in the way, okay? So we're going to continue to expand and build and improve on Lightning and podcasting, Bitcoin and podcasting, because we actually believe in it and we actually know a thing or two about it. And I don't know what you've been doing, but you haven't been learning Lightning because you just demonstrated a severe lack of any knowledge of it. How to close my channels? How many weeks is it going to take, bro? Like, ugh, I almost puked hearing it again. And I've heard it 7 times, dude. It makes me madder every time I hear it. You guys should know better than this. You've been LARPing. You've been LARPing, and that's why you think it's dead and gone, and that's why you think that it doesn't deliver on its promises, and that's why you think all these things, because you've been LARPing. Well, we've been out here in these streets doing it. So, look, I wanted to be more positive than this, but my emotions got the better of me here at the end. So I apologize to Dave and Adam and everybody listening for that part of it. That's a little bit embarrassing that I let it go that far. But it's just raw, dude. It's just what we've been feeling. There's a lot of pent-up resentment and energy, if you can't tell. And we all love this thing, dude. This is all our baby. Like, we've been working on this thing. This is our blood, sweat, and tears for the last 5-6 years. Just like you guys. We haven't put as much money in it. We don't have as much money. We don't have as much clout to throw around. But we've been doing, like, everything that we can. All of us individually have been doing everything that we can, which isn't as much. Okay? So, next steps for my bowlers, let's reorganize and let's say, hey, this is ours now. You know, they've officially said they're going to move on to funding. I think that's great. Listen, I think this is all a net positive. I think that this is very cathartic, but it's a very positive thing, and it's the right direction. It's the right movement. It makes sense for podcasting. It makes sense for podcasting 2.0. It makes sense for Adam and Dave. Dave, there's so much room here for you. We love you, dude. We, like, look up to you and always have. The Pod Sage, dude, like, you helped me through the Lightning channels. In the early days when I didn't even know what one was. Like, I don't want this to seem like I hate you, go fuck yourself forever. Like, that's not my energy or my intent. But, like, there's room for you to play with this and learn. We're here to, like, teach you and help you. There's no reason Podcast Index shouldn't just be having a little machine that runs at your place that is just reasonable and just a little headless computer, dude, like just a little mini PC that runs the stuff and it has, you know, 50 channels max, dude. There's no reason you need more than 50 channels. And just be selective. And once you hit that channel limit, just be like, yo, you know, if you want a channel and you're new and you're starting this up, go fuck with these other guys who need channels still. You know, go connect to smaller fish and connect to bigger fish. But we're kind of a middle fish and we're at our limit. There's no reason why you shouldn't have been able to use the node to fund the node and make it grow sustainably over time. I've done it, so I know.
3: Yep. Same.
0: I know, and I don't have a small node. And I don't have a whale node either. Okay? I have a mid-sized node that works really well. I hope I've made my point. I'm going to switch back to the boost tab, okay?
3: Yeah, all that. We did for streaming.
0: I switched back to the boost tab. Glad I did, because Lavish came in with a 3333. Woo! Out of Fountain. He says, I like bowling. Well, I like you, Lavish.
3: Yeah, thanks, Lavish.
0: I like you, bro. And we love all of our bowlers. And we love Dave and Adam, dude. Like, for real, we do. That's if we didn't love these guys, we wouldn't feel a thing about it.
3: That's right.
0: You know what I mean? Like, you hear me crashing out about any of these other retards in the space? I don't even need to have their name come out of my mouth. You know why? Because I don't give a fuck about them. I care deeply about you guys. You guys are who made it for me, who taught me the way. And so whatever I can do to make it better, that's what I'm interested in. That's what I'm interested in. So thank you for coming to my TED Talk. And I see a brighter future. I see a better future. And I see expansion and this thing growing on all sides. I see the funding tag growing, and I see Lightning on podcasting growing. You know, let's see a second evolution of it and a phase two and a wave two. Now that we know that we've got the full green light to just run, and unapologetically so. We don't got to wait for anybody to say good boy and pat us on the head. We just go. Okay. And I'm interested in whatever kind of organizational structure that might need to be set up or organized, I'm interested in a lot of that. So feedback, back channels, group chat, bowl chat, whatever. I am very interested in, you know, spearheading something that kind of gets us all on the same page and allows us to collaborate in a way that we have not been collaborating. I think that's the biggest blind spot for most of us in this space here. Okay? Let's clean it up with a little bit of ear bleach, right?
4: Ah, fuck it, dude. Let's go bowling.
3: Yeah, it is a bowling show after all. You remember that Wilt Chamberlain jacket story from a couple weeks ago?
0: Yeah.
4: I mean, come on. You want to stop this problem? Put your phone in a drawer.
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0: you say we're a gimmick band? 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
1: You do you, bitch, I do me. 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Makes a go-go.

Glitch by No Face No Case. In the morning and in the pit, everybody, and welcome to episode 110 of Lightning Thrashes. I am your host, Colamona, a.k.a. Sir Libre. Well, it's been a long time since I put out an episode, and timing is not all that great. Unfortunately, we've had a loss in the community, a loss in the community. Podcaster down, as one might say. Silent Key, if you are a radio guy. So I've been a No Agenda Show listener since, 2009 or 2010. I first heard about the No Agenda Show from the Twit podcast, the This Week in Tech podcast, and where John C. Dvorak was a regular, co-host. He's a regular panel member of that particular episode. And he had mentioned a podcast that he was doing with Adam Curry, of all people, you know, some guy in that I remember from the MTV Headbangers Ball days. And so I was like, oh, I was curious. Let's check this out. I'm always up for a new podcast. And became an addict. This is I think it was before episode 100, or maybe it was around episode 100. I can't remember. It was well before episode 200. I know that for sure. But a long, long, long time ago. And a little over a week ago, we just lost John C. Dvorak, JCD, as he was lovingly known as. He passed away at 80 years of age, 6 years younger than what my dad would have been. I was kind of surprised to find out he was as young as he was, right? He was lying about his age for a long time, and he was basically stating that he was 6 years younger than he actually was as a joke. I highly recommend that you check out episode 1888 of the No Agenda Show to get more information and details about that. I don't really want to get into this big thing about John in my show. John was a big influence on me. Adam was as well. And I listened to every single episode. I have listened to every single episode of the No Agenda podcast since 2009/2010, somewhere around that time period. And so to say that he will be missed it doesn't mean anything. Like, he will be missed in my life dramatically, and it is what it is. So this episode is dedicated to dedicated to JCD, and I'm going to play a whole bunch of songs today that I'm sure John C. Dvorak would just not like, because I don't think any of this kind of music is the kind of music that that he would like. So rest in peace, JCD++. 1946 to 2026, you will be sorely missed. And as I said, please listen to episode 1888 of the No Agenda podcast to find out more information about John C. Dvorak. Let's get into the music. This is Damn Your Idols with Cast a Shadow.

Heartlight, All Life Begins in the Dark. Before that, we had Fulci with Eye Full of Maggots. And Damn Your Idols kicked that set of three off with Cast a Shadow. And as I was saying earlier about bad timing, right before John had passed, there was an episode of Podcasting 2.0 that was released. It was episode 265, and it was entitled Jihobbyist. Well, needless to say, I didn't really appreciate the things that were said in that show. It made me quite angry and disappointed about some of the things that were said there. And I had a lot to say about it. And I was planning on saying it all here in this episode. But then I decided that, you know, it was just going to be a waste of my time and my energy to focus on these negative things. If you go back and listen to episode, 10 or whatever. I mean, if you listen to a bunch of episodes of Lightning Thrashes, you'll hear me bitching about a lot of stuff. And to be frank, all of that was a complete waste of my energy. It was. And instead of complaining about people and being frustrated about how things are going, how I would like other people to be, I should concentrate more on me and what I can do to make things better. And I've since done that for the past year or so. In my opinion, I've contributed greatly, I think, into this space that we all live in. Without trying to sound too egotistical, you know, but sometimes you got to toot your own horn because there ain't nobody around here is going to toot it for me. So anyway, I decided to not talk about what happened or what was said in episode 265 of Podcasting 2.0, the podcast entitled Jihobbyist, which in my opinion is a huge slap in the fucking face, but whatever. I'm not going to go into it. Fortunately, though, Sir Spencer of the Bull After Bull podcast in his on-chain, off-chain, off-chain cocaine shit stain, cocaine shit stain section of his episode, episode 448 of Bull After Bull, he had plenty to say. And he pretty much hit everything on the head. There's only like a tiny bit of what he was saying that I disagree with, and it's so minuscule that it's irrelevant. He has a good grasp of things, and he was a hell of a lot more articulate about it than I am. So you may or may not have noticed already, this episode is very, very long. And the reason for it's a very, very long length is because I've tacked on the cocaine shit stain part of Bull After Bull episode 448 to the end of this, and I highly recommend you listen to it. If you do listen to it, you can boost during that section, and the Bull After Bull, Dame DeLorean and Sir Spencer will be getting the Satoshis, so it's all good. They're getting credit. But even better, go ahead and listen to the episode. You know, subscribe to it on your favorite modern podcast app of choice. 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It's a music app, not a podcast app. But, you know, your favorite, you know, podcast guru, all the ones that are out there. 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All I'm doing is stealing Sir Spencer's material and Dame DeLorean's material. That's all I do. I'm just, what do you call it, a wannabe, a tag-along, whatever. They're awesome. You should listen to Bowl After Bowl. You should also listen to Homegrown Hits, which you can listen to at v4vmusic.com, Homegrown Hits. That's homegrownhits.xyz and bowlafterbowl.com. That's B-O-W-L, like bowling, Bowl After Bowl. So that's pretty much all I wanted to say about that. So I'm going to keep this portion of the show short for what I normally do. But the episode is still really long. This is Rabat with a song that I can't pronounce properly. I'm going to butcher it, and I'm going to say it's called Izmedu Redaka. Izmedu Redaka. Rabat.

Scott O'Brien with Bad Idea Generator, or Generator, as he would say. Before that, we had MCPR with Cinta Adala Parang. Not sure if I'm saying that right. And we had a Rabat with Ismedu Redaka. Man, I got to pick songs that I could say easier. It's not like I don't have the choice of what songs to pick, right? Well, to be honest, like, there's a few Russian songs that I would like to play, but it's all in Russian script. I'm like, I don't even know. I guess I could throw it through Google Translate or something to that effect, or nowadays just ask any AI, hey, how do you say this in English? But that is what it is. I was talking earlier about Sir Spencer and Dame DeLorean in the Bowl After Bowl podcast and the Homegrown Hits podcast, and I neglected to mention that they had a new wolf come into the world. So, like, We had an old wolf go away, and or old crackpot, you know, or no, buzzkill. Adam's the crackpot. A buzzkill go away, and we brought in a new wolf cub into this world on Christmas in July, July 25th. We had a Laguna Rose that was born to Dame DeLorean. So congratulations, Sir Spencer and Dame DeLorean, on the new cub to the wolf pack. Number six, the youngest out of six children, Laguna Rose. I'm the youngest out of six children. Let's pray to God that your child does not end up like me in any way, shape, or form. Your child is nothing but a much better human being than I'll ever be. And so in keeping with me being a Sir Spencer and Dame DeLorean biter, I like to read the boostergrams. I'm going to clip that one of these days and stick it in here. It's boostergram time. Let's get into the boostergrams for the episode. I've got a whole crap load of them from Chad Farrow because he's been doing a whole bunch of testing. 2,502 from Chad Farrow. And there's 1, 2, 3, 4, 5, 6, 7, 8, 9, 10, 11, 12, 13, 14 of them. He writes in, I might have read this already. So forgive me if I'm rereading these boostergrams just because this is how it goes sometimes. I'm fixing a nap where my sat's rolling, which kind of that me, I'm just now reminded that I think I sang that in the last time. Second test boost for the Vimy for the video demo. He writes in a Libre wallet demo video, Libre wallet and Castomatic, Nostr wallet connect test. So what he's doing, he's testing a wallet system that I helped create using AI. Well, I told the AI what to make, and the AI helped me create it, called the Libre Listener Wallet, which Chad Farrow has just called it the Libre Wallet because he doesn't like the type, which I understand. The idea behind it is that any website, this is how it's supposed to work. Now, does it work this way? Don't know yet. It's, you know, Chad's still doing a whole bunch of testing. But the idea is any website, podcasting2.0.org, v4vmusic.com, you name it, you know, just genericwebsite.com can provide a wallet infrastructure that you can then run on your browser and fund it with an app like Strike or I think PayPal does it, Cash App does. You could fund it and then you could use it in apps like v4vmusic.com using Nostr Wallet Connect or boostmebitch.com using Nostr Wallet Connect. You can have a Lightning wallet that's yours. It's sovereign. You have the keys. You control all the keys. There's a whole bunch of technical hurdles. We're trying to make it easy. Like, the whole idea is you go to a website, you say, give me a wallet. You click a button, give me a wallet. I just want a wallet. And then it gives you a wallet, and then, you know, a seed phrase that you need to write down. Otherwise, you're going to lose your wallet if you got to back it up. But, you know, and then you say, fund my wallet, and then it opens up the Strike app, and you just fund your wallet from Strike, and then you can connect, and then you connect it with v4vmusic.com. All that happens within a couple of clicks, and then you can start sending sats. That's how it's supposed to work in theory. In practice, I don't think it's working very well yet, but Chad Farrow has been working his ass off trying to figure it out. Nostr Wallet Connect test, and then he writes in, Sir Libra, you created a monster. And I think he was writing that because he was doing all kinds of testing and doing all kinds of stuff. He even went so far as a browser extension for it. I don't know if he tried making a Android app yet, but like, there's all this stuff that he's doing, which is pretty crazy.
And then he was like, the elites don't want you to know about this, but you can indeed make your own browser extension wallet.

soul. Well, thank you, Haleen. I don't know exactly what you were talking about, but I'm sure it was amazing. 625 from Matt Filet. Minor Heart by Polanski on Lightning Thrashes. These are fire emojis. Total Control by Captains of Moderation on Lightning Thrashes. And he writes, and we'll fix it in post. No, you won't. No, you won't. Great show, Sir Libre. I think I read these already last episode. Am I reading the right? Let me double check, make sure I got the right notes here. Yeah, I got the right notes. Sometimes I make mistakes and open up the wrong documents. I got 101 sats from Noster Gang with a hang loose emoji. Not hang loose, but a devil horn emoji. 1,000 from Weirdo. And that's it for Boostergrams. 997 sats streamed in. These are the streaming sats from Anonymous Podcast Guru user. Thank you very much. 338 from Chad Farrell, 1837 from Eric PP, and 4,050 from Used to Read a Lot. Thank you so very much. I appreciate that. Now, these boostergrams and stream sats have all come in the last month or so. It's been since I've done the last show. And then I also got the $20 a month donation from Chad Farrell via PayPal, which is super, super cool. I do appreciate that a lot. And you too can do the same exact thing if you want. 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Or you can go to sirlibre.com/donate. Either way, there's all kinds of different ways you can support me. And I do appreciate all the support that I get. It's great. It's value for value. Keysend is dead, by the way. I don't know if you knew that, but it's dead. Lightning is dead. Doesn't work. Doesn't work at all. Nothing to see here. This is Riot in Progress with Nevertheless.

Pale Insanity by Dead Penance. Before that, we had a Lightning Thrush's Two to the Head double shot of Riot in Progress with John Thibbert on guitar. That was Shut Up and Nevertheless. This about wraps up episode 110 of Lightning Thrashes, and I am so grateful that you have joined me and that you guys participate, even though it's all dead. It's all dead. Long live it. It is dead. Long live it. I'm going to send you out with some Jonathan. No, why the fuck am I blanking on his name? Clough. Jonathan Clough. I haven't seen him in years. It's been 6 years since I've seen the guy. But John Clough on guitar with his band Malignant Aggression. This is Leviathan. Thank you so very much for joining me, and I will talk to you next time. Take care, everybody. Bye-bye.

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1: On-chain, off-chain, cocaine, shit-stain.
2: On-chain, off-chain, cocaine, shit-stain. On-chain, off-chain, go. Streaming sass, boost the grounds, make you really wanna build a node.
3: Ah, yes, that's what we talk about each week. We wanna make you wanna build a node, and that's just kind of the deal. We've been doing it. We've been there, done that. And so that's why we bring a little bit of confidence behind it when we say, you know, build a node. And if it's not for you, well, that's your decision, not mine. I'm just here to tell you that you can do it. It is an option. You just have to decide that you are going to go for it. And yeah, it's going to take some learning of the terms. You know, it's going to take some learning in general. But it is also not something that you have to do in order to get into any particular part of Bitcoin or sending boosts or anything like that. I won't keep you waiting any longer. I've got a lot to go over. Everybody has been hitting me up about this latest board meeting with the old Podcasting 2.0 boys.
4: Oh, boy.
3: And there's a lot to get into, and I took the segment that they talked about Lightning. It's kind of toward the, it's like the last half of the show, okay? So if you want to hear the whole thing in its entirety, just download the last episode of Podcasting 2.0. It's episode 256, I believe. Let me double-check that, because, yeah, 265. There's my number dyslexia kicking in. Latest one's 265, and you can go to right around the 55-minute mark, and that's where it starts, all the way to the end, pretty much. So that's like a 35, 40-minute segment that I cut down to 20 for somewhat brevity, but there's also a lot of stuff in here that's really important, and some of this is news to some people. For me, there's a couple of new things here that I want to touch on and address, and for me, I think overall, it's a positive realization in a new direction and a breath of fresh air for Podcasting 2.0 and their current mission of like what they are focusing on and what they're doing. I want to say up front a couple of things to just make perfectly clear. Okay. First and foremost, we owe everything we've learned about Bitcoin, about node running, about Lightning and the Lightning Network, and most of what we know about podcasting as well to Adam Curry and Dave Jones. And by proxy, John C. Dvorak and, you know, like the No Agenda community and everything that's kind of popped up around that, right? And so if I start to make a list, I'm going to look like a total jackass. But like Hog Story was sort of the pod in that circle, the podcast in that circle. I know people don't like the term pod. They were the show in that circle that really got us back into podcasting in a real way, weekly.
4: Yeah.
3: Fletcher and Blaney, we really took a lot of our cues from them. And of course, Nick the Rat, one of the OGs from back then that we watched. And I think about a lot when it comes to video implementation and things like that. So these are the kind of people and many others and many more, okay, and many more who really shaped and paved the way. But Podcasting 2.0 in particular has a special part and a special place in my heart, in my life, and in the way that I do things, the stuff that I do things. I wouldn't really have gone back and learned about Bitcoin for real if it weren't for Podcasting 2.0. I literally never would have heard about Lightning. Well, I probably would have eventually heard about Lightning, okay? But I would probably have a pedestrian view of it, okay? Maybe even the view that they now have, which is a bit crazy, and we'll get into that. A pedestrian view of it without these guys, okay? I literally never would have run a node without these guys. Never would have started to go to Bitcoin meetups without these guys. They changed my entire life, okay, in a very positive way. So I do have probably some criticism and some pushback that we're going to go over tonight over some of this stuff, that it's just going to be an honest reaction to it as we listen to it and as we kind of get into it. And I don't want that to overshadow the overarching thing. And I also want to preview this just by saying that the conclusion is, I think, harmonious and a good direction and the proper conclusion. However, I cannot let this go without expressing some of the disappointment within and also letting you bowlers know kind of what we can do about it, what we should do about it, in my opinion. And also, like, newsflash to anybody new to this, like, we've already been doing it, okay? So, like, that part of it is not even actually new, really. It's just kind of like, after the last board meeting, there were certain things about, like, the whole Lightning situation that I had no idea about. And I really didn't know, I didn't know it was this bad in terms of the Lightning adoption or understanding or what's going on over there at Podcasting 2.0, like...
0: Yeah, implementation.
3: Implementation, whatever, whatever you want to say. I didn't know the state of things to this extent. So most of this is not new, but there's some things that actually did surprise slash disappoint me. So
4: the boardroom is griping at us talking about AI, but I can tell you this.
5: We're talking about podcasting. We're not talking about AI. This is about the future of podcasting, literally what we're supposed to be doing.
3: So this is the kind of energy when they transitioned into talking about Lightning, just to kind of start it off that way. We've had this sense and this feeling that the boardrooms lately have been more AI talk and Godcaster talk and pet project talk, and it kind of has been drifting away from some of the more, I don't know, project-oriented overarching goals into some different niche pet project type of stuff, which is totally fine. Like, those two guys do a show, and it's their show, right? It's not my show. It's not the chat's show. We are a part of this community, right? So there's that. And we've been in it and on it for a long time, for many years, since the beginning, since the Genesis, okay? We've been around. But that doesn't make us like captain of the ship, right?
0: Right.
3: And so I think that we'll get into this idea and this concept, but I want to kind of explore this whole idea of this has been the leadership in terms of Lightning payments to podcasting since we even knew about it, right? They taught us how to do it. They came up with it. They invented it, okay? And the only stuff that we knew coming into it came directly from listening to this show, participating in this community, all right? We know nothing without them. And so that's why we all kind of feel a piece of ownership and a kind of a connection to it, right? Because we've been through this. We've been there for years. So let's get into some of this.
4: And you will not hear a discussion like this anywhere else that I'm aware of where...
3: He's right, by the way. There's not really a nuanced discussion about AI where two guys like disagree and still kind of are amicable toward each other, right? It's a nice nuance they present. It's not just the same old slop of like AI good or AI take our job, kill us, right?
0: Yeah.
3: It's they do have nuance and honesty and authenticity, and we appreciate that about the boardroom and about Dave and Adam. They've always been this way, okay?
0: Yeah.
3: So let's get into Lightning.
4: Can we talk about Lightning for a second?
5: Yes, absolutely. That's a good idea because I have some thoughts about that.
4: Because Voltage is bailing out on individual nodes, and they're going enterprise only. We have to talk about this in a couple of ways. Our income from Lightning has dwindled down to very little.
5: Yeah, and we're not the only ones.
4: Yeah, from Podcast Index.
5: I mean, we went from about $50 a week down to $7. And there's a couple of reasons for that. The obvious one is the change in protocols. One that cannot be ignored is the price of Bitcoin. People tend to hang on to their sats if they've spent more than they're worth right now, or if they're buying because they think it'll go up in value. I mean, that cannot be ignored. I think where you're going with this is that this centralizes Lightning, which, you know, Podcasting 2.0 and value for value boosts and streaming payments was always centralized. It was centralized from day one.
3: Okay, so we're going to go through kind of some of the history, and Adam is going to take us back to the Genesis. I've been there since the Genesis, so, you know, we kind of get caught up in some of these terms. So what's sovereignty mean? What's decentralization mean? Why is it important? Why does it matter? Why should I care? Why is Bitcoin kind of settling? Why are you settling on this idea of Bitcoin as a better money in general? And I will say that I can see where he's coming from, and from a certain perspective, he's not wrong. Okay, from a certain perspective, there is an element of centralization in just in terms of there being very few players willing to provide specific infrastructure. Okay, and so I think one important name is left out of this origin story, but let's let him lay it out for us.
5: And when we decentralize is when it fell apart.
3: Okay, so that skeptical is important. Hold on. Let me back up just a bit.
5: Boosts and streaming payments was always centralized. It was centralized from day one. And when we decentralize is when it fell apart.
3: I have the same in my heart because he's referring when they decentralized it all fell apart. He's referring to this switch that was made in their feed and their show's feed and also in the general push for adoption, right? From Keyson payments over to this LN address style payment, LN URL, etc. Which, by the way, still uses a Keyson fallback for every app that's not called Fountain. As far as I'm aware, okay? And then they don't work at all in Podverse. Podverse expects you to have the actual key send in the value tag, okay? But this was the idea of when we didn't, when we went decentralized, that was when we adopted LN URL instead of key send, right? Or that was when we tried to make both work. I think it's just kind of a confliction of terms, really.
0: Definitely.
3: And I want to back up to the overarching idea of the shit stain in general. It's the theme song. It's the anthem of the segment, right? It's that you really want to build a node. We've been telling you to build a node since we had one, okay? And it was because we found that that's the long-term solution that's actually going to work. And then it's not going to matter about all of these different things that are brought up that are common complaints. It does take extra learning, but for that extra learning and that little bit of pain, right? It's the same pain as you would say, like, that working out at the gym is pain, right? That's some pain. But it makes you stronger, and it's kind of part of the point, right? That pain is a signal that it's working, essentially.
0: No
3: right?
0: pain, no gain.
3: No pain, no gain, right? That's exactly it. So these promises, I'm going to let you know, yes, we actually have been saying this the whole time, that it's not really going to fully come to fruition for those that are refusing to run nodes, okay? So if you're never going to node, you're never going to actually, you know, see what the fuss is all about. And so then you can come to conclusions like this.
4: The most current for last week, our total income on the index was $11.56.
5: Mm-hmm.
4: Monthly income to the podcast index node in June was $559.
5: Not from Lightning. No way.
4: That can't be right.
5: No.
4: That's way too much.
5: No way. $50 maybe.
4: Oh, that's from last, I'm sorry. That's from last year. Okay. Yeah. Cause based on the weekly, you're looking at what? $50
5: yeah
4: for the month.
5: Yeah, $50.
4: So it's like $50 for the month. Yeah, that monthly of last year was probably just single boost donors. Yeah, it's about $50 a month.
5: Yeah.
4: Well, we're paying $240 a month for our Lightning node at Voltage.
3: Stop! Whoa. Stop! Stop! Stop the presses. This was the first thing I learned that was new. This was the first thing I learned that was new to me, and that I had not had any previous knowledge of. These guys over here have been paying $250 a month.
0: Dude.
3: For a Voltage node. Okay. So I talked a little bit about this earlier in the value for value segment. We started off on a Voltage node. I actually met the CEO of Voltage, the founder of Voltage. He lives over on the Kansas side. Great guy, Graham. He's a great dude. Very helpful. He's filling a specific niche, and you know he can do only so much, okay? This idea of selling guys rent-a-pleb node is not really worth it in the capital sense and in the technical debt sense. Like, the amount of time you've got to handhold and troubleshoot, and then, you know, you end up getting people mad because now that they're renting their node from you, everything they can't figure out is your fault and your problem, okay? So we started off on a Voltage node because we listened to, I think it was episode 4 of Podcasting 2.0 that got played live after a No Agenda show one Sunday.
0: Yep.
3: We heard the vision, and we were instantly inspired. We knew when we heard it that it was the thing that we wanted to be a part of for the long haul, for the long term. We said, you know, years down the road, we're going to be doing this, and this is a good move. And it makes sense, and we want to support that, and we want to enable that, and we want to learn all about it. You know, we want to help build it. We want to help build hype for it. We want to demonstrate its capabilities, all of these things. We were instantly smitten with the idea and committed. And so Voltage was a way that we could get a node up and running immediately. And so we did that. And I said, look, let me get a 1 year's subscription to Voltage. That way I can do a one-time payment up front. I can save myself a little bit of money versus the monthly. I don't know what they offer, by the way, nowadays. It sounds, you know, like the announcement just was that they're getting rid of everything but these enterprise nodes, right? They want to exclusively build nodes for big businesses. Makes perfect sense. Like, that's the only thing that's going to be worth it for them.
0: Yeah.
3: Okay. That's worth it. And then the people that are emailing your support are like professionals. They're at work. They're not like crashing out and retards. You know, for the most part, I'm sure there's retardation, but like, you have a different kind of filter handling support tickets from business level customers versus these fucking plebs, right? These fucking plebs, by the way, who, if you are even within earshot of the Bitcoin Twitter shit that's been going on for a month, dude, these plebs, bro, like, maybe it's not the coolest thing to be stupid and poor, you know, as an identity. You know, maybe that's like where you find yourself. I mean, I'm certainly not a rich genius, okay? So don't get me wrong, but that's not what I'm striving for and flexing as, you know what I mean? That's not like, hell yeah, I'm a fucking poor retard, fuck yeah. You know? That's kind of like, maybe we should double think that. Maybe we should like step back and say, well, is this really the aim though? Is this the point? Is this why we got into Bitcoin, so we could be as stupid and poor as possible? I don't think so. Doesn't really make sense. You know, so we could stand in a bread line before we go to a circus? Is that the idea? So what's plebeian really mean? You know? So everybody wasn't the ruling class in ancient Rome. These are the guys in the bread line. So, you know, culturally, I've been thinking a lot of these things. So it makes perfect sense for Voltage to say, like, look, these plebs are not worth it. We want to offer enterprise solutions for businesses, and that's kind of our niche, and that's kind of what's worked for us, and that's how we grow. And like, the tard tier is just not worth it in a time, money, or probably spiritual sense, dude. Like, the amount of vitriol and hate I'm sure they've gotten, and I don't have like examples of this. I'm just filling in blanks for myself, but like, think about it, you guys. Think about what these poor guys at Voltage have had to deal with over the years. You know, I mean, we've seen what crash outs people had to Albi over the years when they offer a totally free service for years and years, and you still can actually run Albi for free if you just put it on your own shit, right?
0: Yeah, they offboarded everyone.
3: They offboarded everybody in an act of like love and respect, and what did they get for it? Nothing but shit, right? Nothing but retards crashing out, calling them rug pullers, shit coiners, everything that, you know, everything that's kind of going on now with the plebs. These plebs, the Bugle, I will say, Dick Greaser from the Bugle wrote a brilliant article called Maybe the Plebs Should Be Banned from Running Nodes. And it was a wonderful thought experiment. And it's like very hard to disagree with this. It's very hard to disagree with maybe the plebs should actually be banned from running nodes. Thank God that we're the bowlers. Okay. So we're a little bit different. And we're allowed to be stupid in stupid ways, but we're also serious when things are important, okay? Like, we take the important stuff seriously and most of the stuff not seriously, and that's what makes us fun to be around and able to laugh a lot and have a lot of fun, but also be able to keep our nodes online for years, right?
0: Yeah.
3: Keep channels open for 3 years. My channel to Hey Citizen is over 3 years old, dude. Okay? So he's another guy up there doing it. We've got a we are just running nodes. We don't call ourselves plebs. You know? So at any rate, Voltage is kicking that out. What we started on was a Voltage 1 year, and I said, up front, give me 1 year. That'll be enough time to get in there, turn it on immediately, get the show up and running, and then figure out what the fuck this Lightning shit is all about. Dave Jones was the first guy who ever explained to me how to open a channel and what all that was about. You know, he walked me through a lot of this. In fact, you can hear, and Chad F. has been sending me clips of the earlier shows, the earlier episodes. You can hear Dave talking about him kind of helping me through back when I knew fucking nothing about any of this shit, okay? So a lot of time has elapsed, and we'll go on, but let me give you a sense, okay? We fast forward to today, and we learn that these guys have been paying $250 per month for a node. I didn't pay that much to just set my node up.
0: Right.
3: Once. Get it? So I paid for the 1 year of Voltage. I don't have any fucking idea what it was. I can't remember. It wasn't $250. I do remember that. So the price has obviously increased over time. Okay. That's too bad, but that's just what happens with the growing pains. And over time, when you're a brand new company, you can't charge out the ass. You start to price things at no, especially when you got problem people like this and you have a product that you might not want to even offer anymore, you crank the price up to kind of filter out the worst of the worst, right? People who are going to like boycott you over a $10 increase, you're going to put $50 up. You know, like, okay, let's jack it 50 up. We'll lose all these guys that hate us anyway, and maybe we can breathe easier. And it helps make it more worth it. Over time, obviously, Voltage says, hey, you know, it's not even worth it for anybody that's not enterprise tier. That's fine. I thought from the very outset, like I had enough foresight to see this and say, okay, let's get a year of Voltage. That's like renting a node though, right? Because
0: yes.
3: That's running on Graham's machines over there. And Graham's a great guy, great custodian of your node, but he is a custodian of your node, at least in the hardware sense, right? He doesn't have your keys. He doesn't have all of this thing, right? You still control it. You still log in and have admin access and control it. However, it's on his computer, right? I want it on my computer, and I knew this from the start. So I said, that's like renting. You know, getting a Voltage is like renting, and I want to be a homeowner. So I'm just going to take that year to learn Lightning and to get the show rocking so we can actually have boostergrams coming in. But let's aim for low time preference. A year is plenty of time. Let's aim to get this computer up and running. And my first node was on a Raspberry Pi, like many plebs start off with, right? These so-called plebs. The Raspberry Pi was fine for a time. I found that over time, as we opened more channels and got more liquidity and handled more payments, not only receiving and sending, but also routing through our channels, other people were sending payments through our node to other destinations. It became cumbersome on that smaller Raspberry Pi computer to be able to do that. And so we upgraded to just a small form factor PC. So I paid probably 50, 60 bucks for the Pi. I ended up paying like $90 for the mini PC. So this is like a node upgrade. And I don't know, maybe 75 for the SSD. These aren't prices that you can get today because this is 5 years ago. Okay. The AI bubble we're in kind of the thick of. RAM is expensive as shit. Storage is not cheap either. And so, yeah, there's a different kind of price on all of this stuff. But for the $250, you know, for 2 months, you should be able to get that done at home. And don't at me about how many fucking channels you have. Like, that's another issue. We'll get into that. Let me play some of this out because I got a lot. I'm sorry.
5: Yes.
4: That's not just, that's not,
5: I think
4: we can't justify.
5: Is that on my credit card? I think I'm paying for that.
4: You're paying. Yes. Yes. You're paying for that.
5: $240 a month. Okay.
4: We have to have a real discussion about whether we continue with this node or not, because that's not sustainable.
5: No.
4: Hell no. And we're about to have to upgrade the main podcast index database to the next higher size up. And
5: well, let's look at the genesis for a second. I'm going to go back to the genesis of the.
3: Before moving on. No. Let's just let him go through the genesis. Let's go.
5: And then, because I've been thinking about this a lot. The genesis of value for value streaming payments goes back to the genesis of Podcast Index. Podcastindex.org was created when Apple decided to deplatform, remove from its database several podcasts. Apple was making decisions, which we're doing now too, in an interesting way. But Apple was making decisions.
3: Now, isn't that kind of interesting, too? I kind of miss that. I've listened to this like 7 times now, okay? And I've chopped out a lot of ums and uhs and sidetracks, okay, so that I can put my own ums and uhs and sidetracks in, all right? It's going to be long enough. I've got it down to 20 minutes of raw show material. So I tried not to remove anything contextual. I just took out some kind of sidetracks, right? But isn't it interesting that the podcast index was created because of the curation decisions Apple was starting to make that were, you know, they said, hey, wait, who are you to make these decisions? We're going to make an index that's just open and shows everything. And now we're at the point where they, as an index, need to make curation decisions because they have this idea of what is spam. Does this sound familiar to any other kind of cultural thing that might be going on right now in a parallel culture?
0: Oh, yeah.
3: Maybe Bitcoiners are trying to argue about what spam is and how to attack it and how to. And anybody who has explored the idea of spam knows that it's almost impossible to stop. Really, the way to stop it is to force people to prove their work and to impose a monetary cost on spam. Okay, so like the proof of work system that Satoshi put into place actually is what solves the spam. Okay. And unless you can do something like that, it's really difficult to combat it any other way. Okay. That's just the simple facts of it. So that's what's interesting about a lot of the crash outs in the Bitcoin side of things that are going on right now. People are mad that there are monkey JPEGs on the chain. Hey, I hated it too. You can hear old episodes of me speaking against it. I likened it to like people leaving their cart in your parking space. It shits the place up. And for a while, it was hard to get any channels open for a reasonable price because the fees were so high. But that high fee environment was the exact immune system kicking in. And how long did that last? And at the time, I said, yeah, this sucks right now, and I'm kind of irritated as shit by these ordinals and inscriptions and all this shit that's going on right now. I said, but I have channels open on my node, so I can still make free payments or low fee payments with Bitcoin, and it doesn't affect me. And I can actually wait this out because I said, mark my words, this is not going to last forever. It can't. Nobody has that much money. Nobody has that much Bitcoin. It's a finite resource. This is costing them mega Bitcoin to shit around on the blockchain, and it's going to go down. And sure enough, the high-fee environment didn't last long. It was a few weeks, handful of weeks. And then we were back down. You know, last summer, we had a sub-1 sat summer.
0: That's right.
3: And we still get sub-1 sat blocks frequently, sub-1 sat transactions frequently in the mempool now. It's just regular now. So this is a problem that's already solved. And is it solved in a way that spam is impossible? No, it's solved in a way that spam is unsustainable forever by the same actor, right? And so you're going to have the trickle of it forever, but you can't have a really big sustained, they call it an attack. You can't have a sustained spam party because you run out of money, because Bitcoin is money already. You see how this is already taken care of. Anyway, a lot of it is true and a lot is parallel to this idea that they're talking about over here with the index curation. The only problem is that there's no economic penalty for spam on the podcast index, but they have to host it all. So when they see a bunch of one-episode podcasts that are like 3 seconds for an episode showing up, or when they have just AI front-to-back songs and podcasts and whole shows that are just a chatbot reading something, you know, they have to pay for storage of that. And so they're like, okay, how much reasonably can we store on the index? This was the whole idea of trying to curate the index and fight this spam, which is a nightmare, dude. Like, that's soul crushing. To fight spam, it's a never ending battle. It's a cat and mouse game that has no win condition, because the win condition is an impossible one where no spam is left, which A is subjective anyway. What is spam? You could go for years trying to argue about that. And then B, once you finally have at least a reasonable definition of it, you can never eliminate all of it. Let's keep going.
5: And I called you and said, hey, since when are these guys the boss of podcasting? Because everybody was talking to their database for all of the independent apps. And they were kind of the on-ramp to podcasting. I said, well, why don't we just build an alternative and we'll run it value for value, i.e. people who want to use this, they'll either support it or they won't. And it lives or dies by the support. And we have, quite honestly, 70% of our survival rate is based on hosting companies who send us PayPal very graciously every single month. And the 30% is very important to me, is the sustaining people who send us $5 or $10 or $7.50. You know, that's how value for value works. As a part of that, I suggested to you that we come, and I think, what was it? What was the name of the company? Cat something? What was it? The guy out in California. What was it? What was the initial nodes we were using when we were first testing it out? Sphinx. Cat. Sphinx.
4: Cat. You were close. You were in the ballpark.
5: Yeah, that's how my brain works. Cat.
4: Category error.
5: Sphinx. Exactly. It said, look at this, because, you know, the idea was you're getting MP3 and bits and bytes in, and you're sending money out with this programmable money. It was very exciting. And it was partially, you know, like, because PayPal was also deplatforming people. It's like, what a great way to have independent value flow and have it automatic. And it caught some steam, and we started to build on it. And then we had LN Pay, I think it was. And so then that centralized it, and everybody had something to work on. And then Tim said, hey, man, you know, and we wound up paying for his infrastructure every single month to keep it alive. And then he said, I really can't do this anymore. And then Albie came along. And so we went from centralized on Sphinx, centralized on LN Pay, centralized on Albie. Then
3: I want to be clear about a couple of things. This idea of centralization in how he's talking about it currently is, I would say, mostly true or reasonably true, in that there wasn't enough infrastructure providers for wallets. And this has kind of been the thorn in our side, honestly, the whole time. But since the Albiepocalypse, so-called, which Albie is still alive and never went away, and you'll see that as a recurring thing, like, things are pronounced dead when they just kind of changed how you interact with them a lot of the times. LN Pay was a wallet infrastructure that most of the apps adopted. CurioCaster's very first version and usage that Stephen Bell made, he was using LN Pay to make the key send payments happen, to give listeners wallets so that when they're listening to the podcast, when they click boost, when they fill the wallet with sats, it's an LN Pay wallet that they were using under the hood. Okay. When that went away, enter Albie. A lot of people forget that Breeze was a player.
0: I remember Breeze.
3: In the early days. And as far as I know, listen, I haven't used Breeze in ages, but as far as I know, still in the game. And what's interesting about Breeze is, Breeze has their own SDK that's really designed for app developers to be able to put wallets into the app ecosystems. Now, they've supported KeySend for the longest. Do they still? Again, this is something that I haven't kept up with Breeze in particular with. You know, it became at some point inconvenient for me to use just because of the way it worked. But let me go back to Sphinx and say that for Sphinx, it was kind of a combination podcast player, and it was really built first and foremost on a kind of group chat. It was sort of like if you would imagine a Discord Bitcoin style. So you could have what's called tribes, and we had the Sphinx tribe rocking, remember?
0: I do.
3: And there were a couple of options for Sphinx. Option one, you could install Sphinx on your own Lightning node. And this was the easiest way to do it because the second option was to rent a Sphinx Lite node, which would just portion off a piece of their big ass node so that you could have a little spot to live on it, right? You'd rent an apartment on their node, essentially. Okay. Another rental situation. And the problem with the Lite node is because you're a little cordoned off portion of the overall node, a lot of times you couldn't see what everybody was saying, and there was just all kinds of nightmares, right? All these Lite nodes talking to other Lite nodes on the same node made it very difficult. You know, you're talking about routing payments out from and back into the exact same node. It's not really easy to do that and simple and smooth on Lightning, we've discovered. So a lot of people that use the Sphinx Lite node, they were people that were otherwise unwilling to have their own node, but they weren't given the full experience. They tried it out. They said, this kind of sucks, and they weren't wrong, and so they ended up kind of abandoning it. But the idea of participating in Sphinx, whether you're building a tribe or whether you're joining other tribes, was that you do so from your own node, and then every message in the chat was a Lightning payment. The Lightning payment was the mechanism to send, and then the message would be attached to that Lightning payment, and so every message would be one sat by default, because you have to have at least one sat to send a message on Lightning. But you could increase the sats to, you know, make a boost to gram, as it was in the early days. You could also stream sats while you were listening to podcasts, and Sphinx was really the first way to do it. Eric PP just linked them in the chat. They're still around. They still exist. I don't know how that is working either, because it's been maybe 4 years since I was inside of a Sphinx tribe. But I remember

0: So anyway, let's continue with the Genesis story here.
1: Albie said, well, we can't do this anymore for legal reasons. And then we went, okay, we'll decentralize. And it became very complicated because people need nodes that are up all the time. And we all tried Uncle Jim nodes and all kinds of different things. And that didn't really work. And then we said, okay, well, maybe the way is to switch to this other protocol that is not Keysend. And we had a very clear split in the community, very clear. At this point, it became a philosophical Bitcoin versus value for value, what it was really about. And it became Bitcoiners who said, well, we don't want this and we want this and that's centralized. But the whole thing had always been centralized and it fell apart. Honestly, going back to the genesis of value for value, the new international lifestyle.
0: Let me stop it right there. Sorry, that was a little bit shaky of a pause there. But I did want to address the so-called split. Now, I can't speak for a lot of people who crashed out much harder than me over the Keysend thing. For me, I was disappointed in the Keysend thing, and here's why. Podcasting 2.0 and Adam Curry and Dave Jones occupy a very unique position in this culture and in this development space where they are leaders. They are the face, right? They are the leadership. And so, certainly, many of us didn't even really have a choice to defer to that leadership as in terms of the direction that the project would be going in, which is not a problem, right? Like, that's how it should be. They came up with it. They founded it. It's their project. They pay for the server, the infrastructure, all the shit, right? So, of course, that's the way it's supposed to be. The problem is that they didn't, from my perspective, didn't really use this leadership position to advocate for the things that we knew worked. Okay. There was not a fight for Keysend. And supposedly there was behind back doors on private calls and shit. But that's not even where the leadership takes place. The leadership takes place here on the show that everybody can see in front of everyone. Okay.
2: Yeah.
0: That's what we provide with the shit stain is leadership in terms of this node building journey. Okay. I lead, you follow, and you've got a guy who's going in a certain direction, who's been down the path, who already cut a path through the jungle, so you don't have to cut as much, right? There's a little bit to still cut and learn as you make your path, but the trail's been blazed, okay? So you can follow these instructions, you can follow this guide, you can follow in my footsteps, in Lorian's footsteps, and you can run a node with less friction than what we had to go through at the very least, okay? And with a helping hand when you get stuck. With a guide who can kind of point out what you want to look at when things go south. Because things do, no matter what. You're using a centralized thing, you're using a decentralized thing, you're using whatever. Things are going to go south. The difference is, can I fix it or do I have to put in a support ticket and wait for some other guy to fix it, right?
2: Mm-hmm.
0: That's the big difference between this whole idea of, you know, they take dumps on sovereignty all the time. But that's really the concept, the idea. Who's actually running the thing? Who's in charge? So when the whole Keysend L and URL split came down, it's not a philosophical thing. At least it wasn't for me. And I don't know what kind of arguments they saw. During this time period, I was accused of, you know, being a lot of other guys through sock puppets, right? Because, like, I guess every guy that crashes out at Adam is me somehow. Not the case. Okay. I just use my name, Sir Spencer. That's what I use. Everything I've said under that name. Okay. Full stop. So if it's another name in use, then that's not me. All right. That's just not how I roll. So from my perspective, which is the only one I can speak from, the idea of LNURL was only kind of a technical pain in the ass simply because of the streaming payments and the splits that have to go on when you make these payments. So an LNURL requires a lot more lookup on the back end. You have to make a lot more calls and requests to servers in order to resolve these issues and these problems. Whereas with a Keysend payment, all you need is a node's pub key. And in certain instances, you need some additional information to say which wallet on that particular node you're aiming for to put these sats. But if you're running your own node and that's just the only wallet on it, then all you

0: is a pub key. And you say, send these many sats to this pub key, go. And yes, the caveat is that the receiving node has to be online and ready to receive. So you need a computer that's turned on all the time and has channels that have enough inbound liquidity in order to receive these payments. This isn't the time to go deep into that technical lesson, okay? But that's what you need. It's a very simple and reliable system. And they admit as much, I think, later on in the episode. We'll get into that. But I think that this idea that, you know, it was just a Bitcoin Nazi maximalist type flex, which is why we rejected LNURL. I don't have a problem at all with LNURL. Philosophically, morally, etc. Purity testy. That's totally fine. You can send sats to Spencer at pay.bullafterbull.com at any time. That's how my zaps work over on Noster. And you can do that in a sovereign way as well. Ooh, I know. Sovereign. Like, that's just what it is, okay? So, I know anytime there's even a little bit of disagreement or a little bit of pushback, we often kind of get this reaction where it's like, you know, it's like if you're watching a guy put a puzzle together and he's got a piece and he's going to put it where it doesn't belong. And instead of like pushing it in there and then being like, oh, it doesn't quite fit, he just slams it in there and says, all right, next piece. You know, that's kind of the energy I get from this sort of thing. And it's a lot of testiness. You know, there's been a lot of testiness. This part is nothing new. We've been sons of the Podfather for how fucking long, dude? Some of us have been around for a decade plus, and this is nothing new. You know, we love Adam with his flaws. I hope people love me with my flaws. You know what I mean?
1: Totally.
0: We get it. Okay. Like, this is not anything like crazy out of the blue, okay, let's say.
1: Yeah.
0: But the problem is you're in a position of leadership. You can lead, but you can also kind of defer to this community that has grown up around you. Adam has always traditionally needed a dev in the room to get the things accomplished that he wanted to get, going all the way back to the very invention of the shit and Dave Weiner. You know, he's always needed an extra guy to kind of do the technical stuff. Even these days when he's using the LLM for that kind of thing, that's sort of what an LLM is for if used well and properly. It's like you are the project manager and the LLM is the junior or hopefully senior dev, depending on, you know, what models that you're running and what harnesses you have in place and et cetera. So at any rate, that's kind of where it stands. Like, I think that the entire so-called split or rift between these two payment protocols, they could have been done in a more amicable way or in a more clean way, probably. And it could probably even be fixed on a long enough time frame. But in this sort of a world, you need that low time preference. You need to say, okay, well, everybody's kind of doing this as a pet project and has been the whole time. Like, we need eventually to kind of let this unfurl. And there was just really no grace period or whatever. It was just kind of like every step of the way, it's like, okay, well, it's this now and this is dead. Or whatever, you know, I mean, we were told how long ago, like a year ago, Keysend is dead.
1: Yeah.
0: And like, it's dead, it's deprecated. And like, guys just decided to say that a bunch, you know?
1: Right. But it was still working.
0: Still fine. And it does come when you install a Start9 operating system, Keysend is turned on by default. Like, it's working and flipped on by default. So, I think a lot of these problems were talked past each other when discussing it. And, you know, in Adam's defense, I don't want to deal with a crash out on Telegram. I don't want to deal with a crash out on Fetty. You can never get things accomplished. And so a lot of the people who are the loudest advocates for this policy or that policy are not doing so in a way that's constructive, you know? And I always, you know, I fall for this bait too, and I get emotional too. And as I've gotten older, I can just kind of step back and mostly keep it here, you know, when I have things to say, so that I can say them in a long format and thoughtfully and with all the caveats that are needed. But then the problem with that is it also takes work. You know, this segment is probably going to take an hour at least to get through. I don't know. I haven't looked at the time code, but 20 minutes of raw audio plus me commenting on the whole thing, it's going to take a while to get through. It's going to take some proof of work in order to understand the full picture. And yeah, that takes time, that takes commitment. But it's people who have committed themselves to you over years. You want to take that, it's like what I said in the value segment, you know, contributions over time. If you've got the same people boosting in for 5-6 years, you probably want to have deference to them because they've been involved for a longer amount of time. They have more invested technologically, financially, and they've probably been paying the most attention. Okay. So that's kind of the part that I always was confused about, is like the dismissiveness with which any kind of concerns were addressed was just like, you know, it frankly comes off a bit insulting.
1: Totally.
0: And we don't have, you know, as little retard split offs from this, we don't really have the kind of subscriber count and the kind of pull and the kind of audience to even have kind of an equal say or an equal footing. You know, we're all off in our little corners, but I want to try and solve that as part of a response to this. So let's keep going through it. And I have some conclusions. And like I said, it's not all bad.
2: That system still exists today. It may just not work for Lightning and payments over Lightning.
0: Works fine.
2: Because of the challenges of wallets and connecting wallets and the challenges of people not wanting to have centralized systems and the challenges of people not understanding what Bitcoin is and not want to transfer money into a wallet. There's so many hurdles to this. And I think there was another split that came along, which is when Noster was jumping in and like, hey, we should be doing podcasting and all this stuff. And then Fountain made decisions to add Zaps. And so it became convoluted. And I personally think it's fallen apart and I don't know if it can be resurrected.
0: And this is the problem. This is the problem in a nutshell right here, is the perception that Noster coming along was another split. Noster has never been a split. None of the Noster guys, with a very few exceptions, even knew about our world or were woke to it, especially in the early days. I talked to a lot of them myself when I joined Noster on the early days, and I was like, hey, you know, our incentives are totally aligned. Like, we should kind of merge worlds here. And he's right in the sense that the Noster guys wanted to Nosterfy podcasting and still do. And, you know, even in the last few months, like this year, they put out the NIP that's the podcasting NIP. And so that you can just Nosterfy a whole podcast. I will probably adopt that eventually, but it's so low on my to-do list that it's going to take a very long time to get to. And nobody's using that. Nobody's using that to the same extent that there are, what, 4.7 million, 4.8 million feeds in the podcast index now. They all use an RSS feed, which has been well established for 20 to 25 years. And all the apps use that, okay? Even apps that don't have a Bitcoin wallet baked in, all of your apps are using that. So you, at the very minimum, if you have a podcast, are going to want an RSS feed. Now, maybe in addition to, sure, a Noster kind of Noster friendlier, let's say, way to interact with it. But what's Noster? It's a bunch of signed JSON events, okay? And you parse the JSON for data. What's an RSS feed? An XML format data. Okay, you parse the feed just like you would parse a JSON event. Like, if you're a programmer worth two shits and a fuck, you can do XML. You can parse XML. You know, people say that, like, oh, you can't find the item. You have to iterate through it, like, one at a time with a list. No, there are GUIDs on every item. So you can do unique lookups in, like, a dictionary. Like, in a technical sense, you should not have any kind of gap between JSON and XML. It's just which library you're using to parse the shit. I mean, it's pretty sad. Like, the misunderstanding of this, in my estimation, is pretty sad on the Noster side. Granted, it's also pretty sad that you've got this kind of new budding community, and when it came along and came on the scene, the only thing that we heard on Podcasting 2.0 board meetings was how these guys were stupid fucking idiots who weren't solving any new problems, weren't doing anything new, and how that was dead. You know, that was an infant in the a hospital in the baby wing.
1: It was a stillbirth.
0: That they were talking about was dead right when it came out of the cooch. Are you shitting me? So, like, this was wholly bumbled. The bag was fumbled from the beginning on Noster relationships. When we've been saying, you know, we got an episode done with Hazard and Stephen B on the same episode where we were talking about, hey, how can we, you know, make these worlds align?
1: Yeah.
0: And it's so hard and so soul crushing to get past the gay bickering and talking past each other, you know, that Stephen Bell got burned out. And who can blame him, dude? Like, the mountains he was lifting all by himself? So this is kind of the burnout that we've been experiencing over time, is that guys are off in their own corners. Me as well. Dude, it took me 5 fucking years to make a website. Because we're all these guys doing their own thing, what they can in their own little corner. And it's so much harder to do that than to collaborate as a team. Okay, but at every corner of collaboration, you just get this kind of me versus you, I'm the guy in charge energy, you know?
1: Yeah.
0: And I can't work with that. Who can? So nobody does. And so they go off to their own little corners. And yeah, like, people also don't have a little bit of a grace period for any of this. You know, everybody complains about the Fountain ad of Noster. And what did Fountain see? Fountain saw an opportunity where there was a growing user base, which isn't growing as rapidly, but, you know, they saw an opportunity to add features and cater to a new crowd coming online that was more Bitcoin focused and, you know, add some social features. They were the first ones to really solve in a meaningful and actually useful way the cross-app comments problem. And how did they do it? They used Noster to do it. You know, turning the boost into zaps on the back end. It's annoying to have to, you know, maybe spin up a private public key pair until you think about, well, isn't every wallet a private public key pair? This one is just also, you got one for a Noster account too, you know? Nobody's making you log in and post on the shit or pretend you got a social media profile. But there's a big stubborn resistance to doing anything new. And so when you've been using the Fountain app for 3 years, and then all of a sudden they say, okay, well, if you want to keep boosting, you need a Noster public-private key pair, and you crash out and say, all right, I guess I'm not using Fountain anymore. Fuck them. It's like, okay, like, that's your right. Don't get me wrong. Like, you can do that. That's a choice. But what for? Like, at what cost? Like, what are you going to do now? You're just going to take your toys and go home. Okay. So there's, like, I'm not saying that anybody is innocent here, right? Like, and, you know, we've all fallen into this trap. And we've lost this collaboration, we've lost this community, because we've all just been self-appointed experts without, like, doing the proof of work part. Okay? And without really, like, what did Mo Fax always used to say? It was, like, one of the successful habits. Seek first understanding, then to be understood. Right, nobody has ever operated that way in this space. And you know, it's open source development, dude. Like, these crash outs are just par for the course.
3: I don't know if it can either. I'm starting to see all of Lightning as failing to live up to its promise.
0: Here we go.
3: Fountain is the best example of this. Hey, look at the hoops that Oscar had to jump through to make that thing work. All the KYC and AML and Zebedee having to run all this KYC AML stuff. And I'm sure it's costing him a fortune. And technically is a challenge. That is not the promise that Lightning said it was. Lightning said it was going to be the decentralized, you know, zero or low fee Bitcoin mechanism that anybody could risk. Self-sovereignty. Bullcrap is what I'm saying, because that is not the case.
0: He's only right if you sign up for some fucking service. He's only correct in these assertions if he's renting a voltage node for $250 a month, okay? Which is, frankly, stupid and irresponsible. And, like, yo, you came to me, Dave Jones, when I knew fucking nothing about Lightning. You know, that's what hurts me probably personally the most about this whole rollout, is, like, I feel like it's a student surpassing the teacher moment, but it's even worse than that because it's like you realize how little the teacher actually even knew and learned. How long have we been doing this shit? And you're talking about you're paying $250 a month for a fucking voltage node because you couldn't figure it out on a computer. Aren't you a computer guy, man?
1: Yes,
0: I'm
1: crazy.
0: Doing all this shit like because of you, looking up to you, and then I hear a voice from down here at the knees, bro. Really, like that cuts me, dude. And you can tell he's like disappointed too. By the end, we'll get to that part, but like. Dude, I want to like make it clear that I'm not mad as much as I'm just disappointed in learning like how bleak it actually is of lightning knowledge. How a guy, like, no wonder he feels this way, by the way. Like, I'm not saying that I can't understand how he feels that lightning doesn't live up to his promises. He's not running his own node.
1: Right.
0: So, like, how could you even... Yeah, of course. Like, Lightning is not going to live up to any decentralized promise if you're on somebody else's node. Lightning is not going to be a breeze to use, first of all, ever, okay? Let's be frank and honest. But, like, certainly not if you're on somebody else's infra and you're not learning it. You know LNCLI commands? I can prove that he doesn't. Let's keep going.
2: Bullcrap! I'm telling you, bullcrap! We're like
3: it is.
2: We're like Tourette's on this show today.
3: Bullcrap! A broad embrace of key sin could have changed the course of all that.
0: Yes.
2: Maybe.
0: And this is great, too. What I love about Dave and Adam is they have these differing perspectives, and they're not shy about kind of clashing and sharpening iron in that terms. We need that kind of stuff, okay? We need people who disagree, who are just talking it out, and who are great friends, okay? That's what I try to do here. I'm rough around the edges. I'm a little bit blunt about things. You know, like if you are thin skinned, it's not going to work. You're going to think I'm a fucking dick. Okay. But really, I just love people. Okay. Really, I don't have enemies. I just love people. And I want to like grow together. We can't grow together if we don't have these kind of disagreements and bring them up and talk about them and flesh them out. But he says right there, maybe this could have been avoided if Keyson wasn't a second-class citizen, if Keyson wasn't put in the back burner. But where was the leadership on that?
1: Right, like who put it on the back burner?
0: Where was any of the pushback? Where was any of the people saying, yo, Keyson should be pushed for, be fought for, be spoken for? Only in the chat, okay? And what's the chat? The chat is the plebeian fucking circus breadline, okay? Nobody's taking the chat seriously. They're only crashing out from the chat, all right? You guys had the microphones, and you guys are the fucking face of the thing, of the project. So if you would have said on the show, I'm not talking about what calls you might have had. I'm not talking about what rooms you might have been in and the DMs you might have sent. I'm talking about if you would have made a concerted effort to stand up for Keysend, rather than this half-hearted one where you're kind of like wistfully saying, well, you know, Keysend is nice because of this, but nobody supports it and nobody's ever going to support it. You know, like, what did we say on our show? We said Keysend works just fine. We said, you know, these players still support it. You can use it. You can use it from your own node. You can use it from Albi. You can run Albi from any machine. That's still the case. You know, that's not ever been dead. It's not ever been dead. And so why not keep pointing that out? Why not keep reminding people with this pulpit that you have? You had so much opportunity to be leaders in this space, but you gave up because you gave in to the people who didn't know what they were talking about. Okay, and you listen to them because they have, what, more followers, more money, more prestige? Sure. But do they have more experience running a lightning node than me? I fucking doubt it, dude. Let's keep going.
2: Well, we talked to the kid over there at Strike.
3: The Maulers?
2: Maulers, yeah. We talked to him early on. This arrogant piece of crap. He really is. Arrogant mofo.
0: I wonder why, you know, you didn't really get in the door with Maulers with this kind of energy. You know?
1: The projection, too.
0: Ankh comes in. He's like, why are you in a hoodie? Why are you swearing so much? You know? Like... could we think for a second that people come from different spots? Do you know Jack Maulers is like some gajillionaire fucking son of banking family line. You know what I mean? Like, he's a Chicago fucking billionaire flex. So, like, it makes sense if you know who Jack Maulers is for this.
2: Oh, yeah. Oh, look at me sitting in my closet with no clothes in my closet.
3: That's a kid.
2: And and we said, hey, man, you could really change the game if you supported Keysend. Well, he had no intention of doing that. He did not care. Look, I use Strike. He's got momentum with that thing. And, you know, he has the direct connection to the bank accounts and all that stuff. It's still centralized. It's nothing to do with sovereign. But we also weren't necessarily, we didn't set out for, oh, it's got to be sovereign. We were looking at the functionality of it, and religion came in.
3: Anything that does.
0: Whoa! Wait, whoa! Wait, whoa, wait, can I back that up just a couple of seconds? I think I missed it. Hold on. What did the nigga say?
2: But we also weren't necessarily, we didn't set out for, oh, it's got to be sovereign. We were looking at the functionality of it, and religion came in.
0: I can't even touch that one.
1: You're right.
0: I can't even touch that one, okay? Maybe address the plank in your own eye before pointing and laughing at all the sawdust in the eyes around you. Maybe. Just a suggestion I heard from a guy 2,000 years ago. Okay. So it's crazy how this is like the rewriting of history. This is the leadership that we defer to, right? This is our leader that we defer to. And then he somehow miraculously stumbles his silly ass into a call with Jack Maulers. Which, how did he pull that off? I don't know. You know, because he has clout. Because he's a guy everyone's heard of. Because he invented the fucking podcast, right? And what does he do? He tries one time. Nobody gets it on the first time.
1: Right.
0: And then he goes on the show and trashes the guy. And you think nobody clips that and sends it? You know? You think he doesn't, like, hear, oh yeah, so, like, remember that guy that had that one conversation with you and you didn't really know who it was, but you gave him a shot? Yeah, here he is on his show calling you a fucking spoiled little bitch boy, retard, asshole. Well, yeah, you kind of sealed the deal, didn't you? You kind of like crazy glued the lock on the door. Yeah, I wonder like if he's ever going to be interested. This is a thing over time that you got to plant seeds, and like it takes years to convince anybody that you're not a total fucking fool lunatic, okay?
1: Yeah.
0: It takes years, and it takes grace and understanding.
1: I was going to say proof of trustworthiness, proof of loyalty,
0: proof of work, being right several times about things over time. And over time, it takes years to put in, you know, it's not just built in a day. It's not just like an elevator pitch can get you or lose you. That's really not how it works. That's how the suits like talk about how it's working. But that's really not it. That's not what we are even interested in. We're interested in this long-term building with a vision that we already had laid out years ago. So, like, the irresponsibility of this kind of attitude and this kind of flippancy, this is the leadership that we have. And now, and it's our fault. It's actually the chat's fault. It's actually, like, the people in their basement, like, the naked retard in his basement. It's his fault. He ruined it. He drove everyone away. It's chat's fault. It's Telegram's fault. It's the sovereign guy's fault. It's the Bitcoin's fault. They drew everyone away. These little tiny guys with no fucking influence, it's actually them that drove everyone away from my great idea. Continue.
3: Anything that doesn't work, low fee or zero fee with instantaneous transfer, anything that doesn't work that way across international borders will not function properly for podcasting.
2: Well, hold on.
3: And so Lightning was supposed to be.
2: Yes, for streaming payments. Absolutely true.
3: And it doesn't work for boosts either because international payments are super expensive. If Lightning had Keysend as a first-class citizen enabled by default and some facility for offline payments and open invoices, it could have worked.
2: It could have worked, but you're still dealing with a lot of the hurdles have become astronomical because you can't just have a Bitcoin wallet in every country anymore. You know, there's all kinds of hoops that you have to jump through. And if you send more than 8,000 sats, you know, the bank says, oh, what's this? Or even Strike in the UK has to block mm-hmm. certain payments because you need a KYC for the person receiving it. So unless we're living in a Bitcoin standard world where everybody's paying each other with Bitcoin, it's just going to be, I mean, I would send my daughter on-chain Bitcoin to her Bit My Money account or whatever, and she connected it to her bank. And, you know, at a certain point, they're like, well, you can't do that anymore. You have to prove that this is your wallet, and you can only send into our system from a wallet that you have proven is your wallet. So I had to create a wallet for her, and then she had to show a picture of her phone that she was alive, and then we had to sign the wallet. So then I send money from my Bitcoin wallet to her Bitcoin wallet, and then she sends that into her Bit My Money wallet so she can put it into her bank account. It's become...
3: What a joke.
2: Now, it's still cheaper than international money transfer.
0: But so fuck all of that, but what are they saying there? They're saying the bank got in the way. What are they saying there? They're saying the bank got in the way. Bit My Money? What the fuck? I'm sure he's just making a fill-in name because he can't remember the name, but like, what even is that?
1: Right.
0: Is that Lightning failing on its promise to be borderless? No, because it's not Lightning. It's some third-party custodial centralized solution on Lightning rails. In other words, it's fake and gay, not Lightning. Do you understand why we're like, you know, you call us little purity faggots over this shit? But this is a simple one, okay? I'm actually not a purist. We take PayPal. We take whatever value is sent, checks to the P.O. box, $2 bills in an envelope.
1: Yeah.
0: Okay? But when you talk about Lightning, yeah, it's great for boosts and streaming payments because of exactly what you said. Low fee, instant settlement, sovereignty, doesn't care about borders, bank can't stop it. Unless you attach it to your bank. You know what you don't have to do with a Lightning note? Attach it to your fucking bank. People crashed out at the... This is the whole thing with Wavelake. Do you remember the whole thing with Wavelake where I'm the bad guy? So these fucking goons jam banks into the whole thing, and then I'm the bad guy for pointing out you can just do it on your own computer and the banks can go fuck off. I'm the purist for pointing out, oh, you can actually do it without that bullshit. And yeah, you have to do it at an individual level. And so people have to learn how to turn a computer on. You know what? If you can't, this isn't for you. This part isn't for you. Okay? And, you know, frankly, this conclusion that they've come to is probably the healthiest one, where they're just not the Lightning guys. I mean, that's pretty obvious. This is embarrassing. This gets more embarrassing. So let us be the Lightning guys. And we will continue to make Lightning and podcasting better, and it can be included. It's already in the spec. It's already built out. You don't even have to do nothing. You already done it. You already built it for us, and we're very grateful for that. Like, we owe our current lives and lifestyle to what you've built. We're incredibly grateful for that, and that's not lost in any of this disappointment. In fact, it kind of like turns it up.
1: Yeah,
0: it kind of is why there's disappointment.
1: Yep, it's the fuel.
0: It's like, don't you guys get this? You made this. Why don't you get it? Why don't you get it? You taught me it. Why don't you get it? I only know it because of you. Why don't you get it more than me? I learned it from you.
2: But I would like to go back to the beginning of value for value, because the streaming payments, it was a dream. It was a great dream, and I think you're right. We got sold a bill of goods. It didn't really turn out that way with Lightning. It just didn't.
3: Well, Lightning Labs, from the very beginning, basically told us to F off. We got on their Lightning Roundtable discussions and all these kinds of things and brought up the fact that small payments were inefficient using Bolt 11.
2: Mm-hmm.
3: And that we really need a keysend to be a universal default. And their response was, you just need to send bigger payments.
2: I remember that. I forgot about that. You got to send bigger payments. Like,
0: okay. They suck, for sure. Well, they're not wrong. Lightning Lab sucks, and they're on a little shitcoin mission of their own with Taproot and all the shit that they've been doing. Taro, and then they called it Taproot Assets, and then I don't know what they fucking call it. They probably changed the name 3 times since I looked at that piece of shit. Nobody at meetups talks about it. Nobody wants it. Nobody cares. And Lightning Labs is off in their own corner jerking off, but we still use their software to run all the shit because it doesn't actually matter, all right? Keysend. Oh, by the way, that's sats streamed to the node. I'm going to turn helipad to the sats streaming tab, okay? So that every time you hear that bowling pin sound, that's streaming payments over Lightning to the node, just so we're all clear.
3: I guess that means you don't care.
2: We should have walked away then.
3: What are you left with for international pay? Stable coins?
2: No.
3: Every issuance of a stable coin has a smart contract with it where they can take your money away.
2: Now you're back to the sovereignty. They can take your money away. The government can go to your bank account right now and take your money away. You're not safe anywhere. The only thing you have maybe is your Bitcoin keys, and that's it. There's nothing else in the universe that the government can't touch. But let's just talk about podcasting.
0: Isn't that wild? You know, and like, what do you got left? The stable coins? That's not going to work because they can just rug you. Yeah, well, like, Adam's right. They can rug you in just about every angle, except for this Bitcoin one. But, you know, well, I don't know what that's all about. It's kind of crazy. I guess, like, your only option is to use Bitcoin as money if you don't want to get rugged. Yeah, what is actually that all about? I remember the days when you were a Bitcoin maxi and you used to, you know, talk about that and believe in it. But, you know, now it's like everybody's kind of stupid because stablecoin is the next thing. All right. I mean, you can believe whatever you want, but like, I'm just trying to understand what you are saying on your show. Like, you just said that. You just said that, dude. And so I'm like, I agree, you know, like, I actually agree. But like, what's the conclusion? Now, the conclusion I also am in alignment with and in harmony with and agree with, and I think it's healthy for the show and for us and for them and for everybody involved. I think it's the healthiest idea that they're shifting to right now.
2: I would rather see energy and focus put into the funding tag right now, which can be connected to Apple Pay and Google Pay. And we know that the Apple App Store now will not delete your app if you have a button on your app for a donation. We proved that through lawsuits, basically, with the gaming company. That's a real possibility to implement to help people get value for value. But I just want to talk about value for a second, because I have lived on this for almost in October 19 years. And it has mainly been PayPal, but we later added Stripe for international payments, you know, so for credit cards. And it has worked incredibly well. And it continues to work from all over the world. The only problem we had, that's why we added Stripe, is because some people just couldn't use PayPal, notably from India. And it works well. It really works. I would love for it to be easier. Now I have to, we always, the same problem that we have with Lightning exists in that world where we have people sending a payment through PayPal, then they're separately sending an email to noagendadonations.com, and then those have to be reconciled. It's a horrible, horrible system. So if we could put our energy into connecting those two, I call it the Boost and the Boostagram, through the funding tag, I think we would have something. Just forget the streaming payment. Streaming payments is just not going to work. It's over.
3: I think you're right. I think it's done.
0: Yeah, it's been done. That's why the pins keep crashing. Okay.
1: All right, it's dead.
0: Listen, I want to tell all the bowlers listening to this right now, fully support this idea of working on the value tag and the focus of the value tag. And when they're talking about a Boostagram, going through a value tag, and maybe that's a PayPal payment, and maybe that's a Strike payment, and maybe that's your credit card being pulled out, we all know that's a super chat. It's the same thing. That's what a Boostagram, by the way, has been this whole time, is a super chat. It's the same word for a different thing. I don't want to hear any of you guys that I know start talking about, oh, it's not a Boostagram if it's not a Lightning payment. I don't want to hear any of you fuckers say that. Okay? Let it be a Boostagram. Let it be a Boostagram. Let them crash out about definitions and words when it comes to this like meaningless shit that we made up in the first place, okay? Like Boostagram. A Boostagram, if it's not a Lightning payment, fuck it. It's a payment, it's a value payment to a podcast with a message attached. That's fine with me. It should be fine with you. Don't die on fucking retard mountain. Retard molehill, okay? There are bigger battles to fight, and I don't want to fucking hear it. I don't want to fucking hear a single one of the little guys crashing out about how it's not a Boostagram if it's not a Lightning payment. And I'm not saying I've heard that yet, but I know how we are, and I don't want to fucking hear that at all one time. If I see it, I'm going to call you a fucking faggot.
2: And connecting those two, something really interesting has happened in the past 2 years on No Agenda with Value for Value, which I want people who are chasing advertising dollars, I want you to think about this. We have, you know, $200 or more and $300 or more. Those are kind of two levels that we have, and we give you like.
0: Listen, I'm gonna invoke the mercy rule and skip this section. I debated on whether to chop it or not. It's basically a few minutes long section where Adam explains that over the last couple of years on No Agenda, it's kind of been replaced in the financial culture and in the V4V culture with these people doing small business ads, starting with Linda Lupack, and everybody knows.
1: He even
0: read the whole copy for free on this one. And that no one's ever complained about it, which is crazy. It's like, you know, he just hears what he wants to hear.
1: Yeah.
0: And that's its own discussion. That's for every person to make on a show. He points out that this advertising model is sort of like cool for V4V because it's small people and they like promote each other, and he can read it however he wants, right? Like he can shit on things that he doesn't believe in, or he can say he has tried or hasn't tried any one of these things. He's basically able to do Tim Dillon style ads, right? Tim Dillon can clown on whatever thing he's doing and they just like him to read it anyway. Like that's a new niche, even for the big guys in big advertised world, right? So he kind of makes this interesting case where we've been preached to by the same guy for years and years about how if it's an ad, you're fucking dead, right? If it's an ad, it's over. But then there's this watering down of the definitions in you know, whatever. It's like, oh, well, you know, there's enough money now from a peep and I don't have to have a meeting and I don't have to approve copy and I can say whatever I want about it. So because of that, the ad is fine. I don't have any actual objection to that. That's something that every podcaster has to decide where they're going and what their line is for themselves. And it's a blurry one and it's a muddy one. Okay. So that's another thing that I'm really not interested in fighting over. I can understand every stance. Okay. And everyone's allowed to have their own roles. That's not my fight. That's not what I'm interested in. That's not what I care about even at all. Okay. We don't take ads here on the show. But then you can turn around and say, yeah, but Sir Spencer, didn't M. Andrew Jones send you his latest novel? Didn't you read it? Didn't you like it and promote it? Yes, I did. Is that an advertisement? Well, I suppose if you're, you know, being fully honest and with the broadest stroke, yes. So whatever, right? Everybody can decide what they're going to promote, right? I don't take deals and take sponsorship deals, and I don't allow myself to be censored over it. By the way, if the book was gay and retarded, I would have said so. M. Andrew Jones happens to be a good writer and I enjoy his work. So that's fine. Okay. I just talk about stuff I use and actually believe in. And that's what Adam is saying he's doing too. So we're no different in that regard. There are a lot of people who have been annoyed over the years about how much of this has cropped up. But, you know, if you say it on no authority, it didn't get said. Get it? Boy, I think that comes up actually, too. Mm. Let me just skip, though, to the end of this advertising stuff, because it's like, it's really not part of this discussion and this fight, and it's not, I don't care, okay? That's not even affecting any of what we're talking about tonight.
2: No one complains about it, because what this comes down to for me with podcasting, for people who want to make a living in podcasting, the whole idea of grow your show, get more downloads. 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
3: Yeah, I agree with that 100%.
2: Build a community.
0: He's right.
2: Why not focus on the funding tag and put a big donate button or give or whatever, or the funding tag actually has an option for you to put the words in there that you want and have that surface in the app. And if we can tie together a message with a payment, and I have no idea how to do that, you know, but I know that you can have a button that fires up Apple Pay if you're on Apple. Or files up Google Pay. I know that exists. I was just...
3: No, you're right, Eric. Platforms don't build communities, but content does. Mm-hmm. I mean, like, it's humans build communities.
2: And that, just to close the loop.
3: But platforms can facilitate it. They can help.
2: Yes. Just to close the loop, a robot with text-to-speech cannot build a community.
0: And he brought it back to the AI talk from before where he was crashing out. So, like, Dave's of the opinion that, you know, once you bring the text-to-speech robot in, it's over for you, it's cooked, it's maybe not even a podcast. Adam's of the, you know, persuasion that, yeah, like, there's a place for that, actually. There's place and space for that. These kind of empty stupidisms, though, it's like, you might as well say a hammer can't build a house. A builder has to. And it's like, yeah. But he's probably going to want a hammer involved, you know?
1: Yeah.
0: TTS, the best use of it I've ever seen in my life is on Fish Tank. You know? It's great. Probably the most annoying use of it I've ever seen in my life is Fuentes. Because people just say the dumbest shit imaginable, and you're like, wow, like, is this even worth the $20? Probably not. So it's like, everybody has to figure all of this out. What tools am I going to use? In what way? Gosh, those streaming payments, they just won't stop. They're so dead that they won't stop. It's crazy. You hear all those streaming payments coming through? Lightning, right?
3: Oh, did you hear that?
2: What was that? Was that a lightning, a thunder?
0: Yes.
3: Yes.
2: That outside your house? Wow.
3: Yeah, wow.
1: Huh.
0: God is real, by the way. I don't know what kind of stuff you've seen, where you've been, who you fucked with over your life. But these guys are making the case that lightning is dead. And a literal lightning bolt practically hits Dave Jones' house during the discussion. I mean, come on, you guys.
1: Pure pottery.
0: Are we listening to the signs? Can you see the shine? See the signs now. Incredible. And by the way, you can't hear the thunder on the actual recording of Podcasting 2.0, but the lightning payment came in just in time, didn't it, folks? Didn't it? And then listen to the conclusion.
3: That must have been very close. Holy cow. That was kind of scary.
0: Came in right over
3: there. I'm just not sure that there is a way forward with lightning.
2: I just need a response to Bemrose for a second. He says, build your community and occasionally jettison parts of it like no authority. Yeah, I don't like Jew haters, okay? I don't like memes about Jews with big noses and little tiny Jew hats and Jew. Yeah, I don't like that. I don't have to be a part of that. And I didn't jettison them. They left.
0: I kind of remember this whole no agenda social that you had that you didn't want to be associated with any longer, that you basically forced a shutdown of.
1: Yeah.
0: But that's okay. We can present it. We can remember it how we want to, like, sleep better at night, I suppose. This is the kind of thing people point out, and Bemrose, of course, is another guy that's not afraid to poke the bear and make relevant points, you know? And it's like, there is a tiny little piece of irony. I'm not saying it's a full plate of bullshit. All right. I'm not saying the guy is completely off his rocker. Okay. There's a reason he says the things he says. There's a reason he does the things he does. There's a reason he believes the stuff he believes. And if you are honest over time listening to him, you can kind of put it together if you understand people. All right. And I'm willing to give him that grace, regardless of what grace he's willing to give. That's not my call. All right. I can only control me. And so, yeah, I'm going to point out and have difficult conversations. I'm not interested in being a pest. Okay. I'm not interested in being a pest for being a pest's sake, but I'm not interested also in avoiding the truth or, you know, just saying nothing to avoid being perceived as a pest, you know? And so Bemrose points out, like, you know, you talk about all this community building, and that's the most important part. And then, like, you know, periodically you chase people off here or there. That's pretty well documented, dude. That's not something you can really hide from. Because we've been, like, you know, you're talking to old heads, dude.
1: Yeah.
0: You're talking to people who have been listening since fucking Barry was in the Oval, okay? Like, you can cope however you want to cope. We were all there.
3: I just don't see a way forward, and especially, like, we had a supporter cancel a $200 a month PayPal recently. Essentially, there I'm looking at, and there goes the node. I mean, like, yeah, right. I don't. So if you,
0: and so actually, that's also the most alarming part. That's the part that's news about all of this is the $200 a month for a node, $250 a month for a node, whatever it was. This voltage node they're paying monthly for. It's actually a disservice to the value for value supporters because you're using their value and wasting it on a monthly from voltage. And, you know, you can say whatever you want about, oh, well, we had 150 channels and so, or we had three. I don't know how many fucking channels. I haven't had a channel to podcast index node since the first kind of time I was kind of told I was a problem, right? It was like made clear that they don't need my shit and my channel and this kind of thing or my input on the technical aspects of the Lightning side years ago. And so, like, rather than just be a thorn in the side, I said, all right, well, the channel's off and, you know, we'll just fucking be over here. That's fine, you know?
1: Yep.
0: Like, I have a lack of need for that just as much. Get it? Like, I don't need that either. We can do it just fine. Do you hear these pins? These are streaming payments to the node. Connected. If you've got that many channels, you're fucking up. Okay? You actually don't need to give every asshole that comes along a channel just because, right? You can be selective. You can also have a community of node runners opening these channels too. You have an army of nodes and you never asked once for fucking additional channels. You can say, yo, the PI index, dude, for these smaller channels that you're talking about just to get started for 500,000 sats or 1,000,000 sats, why don't you talk to one of our boys in the chat? They all run nodes. One of them will be happy to open 1,000,000 sats to you to get you going, to get you started. And then what you want to do when you open your channel is open it to some of the fat providers who can handle this shit. You know, Walda Satoshi, Liquid France, Germany, Spain. They've got one everywhere. Async, the big boys, you know? It would maybe help to know a fucking thing or two about Lightning, about the network, about the major player nodes that are involved. Do you know any of this shit? You spend any fucking time at amboss.space looking at nodes, learning shit, seeing the state of the network? Or do you just try to yeet it out and then bitch about how it doesn't work? Like, this is crazy, dude. You have a community of resources you've built over the years, and then instead of utilizing them, you just shit on them. And then you wonder why we crash out.
3: You do the math on that. I mean, that's nearly $3,000 a year for a node.
0: $3,000 a year. Do you know how many fucking supercomputer shits you could have bought? You could have bought like a sick gaming fucking computer to run a way overjuiced node on for the $3,000 in just a year. How many years have you been paying this $50 a month? You fool. This $250 a month. Excuse me. This $250 a month.
1: That's crazy.
0: You fool. Dude, I'm sorry, but like, I can't actually sugarcoat that. That is like the most disappointing unk ass shit I've ever heard in this entire project. And you should be a little bit embarrassed about it.
3: It doesn't even come close to covering its cost.
0: Yeah, no shit.
2: And I'm paying for it. I didn't even realize it.
0: Asleep at the wheel.
3: We have to figure out what to do. I don't see how do we keep it online? I don't see how it works. And honestly, and this node is virtually unusable anyway.
2: Yeah, you can't tie anything into it. It's so big, everything breaks and falls apart.
3: It breaks constantly. Like, you can't even, it takes 10 hours just to reboot it.
0: Unacceptable.
1: Jeez.
0: Unacceptable. And you thought you just trudge along doing that? Because why? Because it's at voltage, so it's their problem or something? Maybe try some stuff. Maybe close some of these channels. Not everybody needs a channel that's just to you. You know, you can actually decentralize the fucking channels. You know, you could actually help Lightning deliver on the promises it makes by learning what the fuck they mean and how to actually achieve them.
3: It just feels like a failure.
2: For podcasting, it just hasn't panned out. And I don't mind shutting it down. I mean, and it doesn't mean everybody has to follow suit. It's not making business sense for us.
3: No, it doesn't. Because I've been seeing the numbers in the back of my head, like, as I've seen emails come through and all these kinds of things, but I've just sort of like been putting off and ignoring it and thinking we'll have to deal with this someday. And I think
2: that day came.
3: Listen, that day is now. That day is now, because it's no longer, this is,
0: I mean, can you hear Dave and the pain in his voice? Like, he doesn't really want to say goodbye to this, and that's why he's been clinging on. But bro, dude, we've been out here, man. Like if you needed a help, if you needed lift, if you needed help running the snow, dude, you actually trained an army of us. Where are you at, General? You trained an army and you're not going to give any marching orders, dude. You're just going to die in enemy territory and call it a failure. Bro, we are here, bro. We've been here the whole time, dude. That's what's so heart-wrenching about this. And like, I know I've been lashing out and saying some things that aren't nice to hear about this, okay? So like, to the extent that it comes off as just mean, I am genuinely sorry. It's not meant to cause pain. It's meant to be like, wake up. It's meant to be like, what can I say at this point? You know, it's meant to be like, I'm in a place of frustration too. I'm in a place of pain too. I'm in a place of sadness too over a lot of this. And a lot of us are. And what can we do but like commiserate in the chat about it? Well, I think a hell of a lot more. And I'm going to get to that once we wrap this conclusion up. We got about 3 minutes left of this stuff.
3: It's not an issue where this is going to come back.
2: No.
3: I mean, what we're seeing now, this is the reality of it.
0: Let me say, dude, that like, it's all for naught if that's the case. It's all for naught if that's the case. And thank God they are going to focus on the value tag and do that, because that is brilliant and that's what we need.
1: Yeah, the funding tag.
0: The funding tag. Thank you. We need the funding tag. We need normies to be able to push a button, put a credit card in, send money. We need a normie to be able to push a button, do a strike, do a PayPal, do 20 million different normie things, do a stablecoin, do Monero, do whatever the fuck you can jam in there. Literally any of it, all of it, fine with me. As much as you can, put it in that funding tag. As much as you can. Link it to Patreon. Link it to whatever the fuck. I don't even know how or what. Put it in that funding tag. Hit the button to pay. That's what you guys should be focusing on, because it's a wider common denominator, first of all. And so it's more applicable to podcasting as a whole. And second of all, because it's getting you out of the way of the driver's seat of lightning in podcasting, where you do not belong, where you don't know where you're going, and where you refuse to ask for directions like a stubborn bitch. And so you've been driving down this gravel road all alone and wondering why you aren't getting anywhere, wondering why you're not downtown where all the flashing lights are. You know, like, why even build an army then? Why even build this army of us that you have out here? So that's good. It's good that you're out of the way in this specific area. And mark my words, it's not stuck here. It's not stuck here. We've been working on stuff and making it better. We're going to continue to do that. We've been doing it without you for a couple of years during all of this faggotry anyway. So it's not a new thing for us. We've already been talking about it frequently. Okay. So the takeaway message here and my call to action to these bowlers is like, and you know, larger than just bowlers. I say bowlers now because that's who I'm talking to. You're hearing this, so you're a bowler, okay? If you clip this and send it to somebody who hates me, yeah, they're a bowler for a little bit while they're listening to this right now. So my bowlers who are interested in this, we've got to rally and circle our wagons, and now we are not deferring to this leadership anymore because it's not leadership. And they've officially said, listen, we don't actually... I'm saying, excuse me, let me back up. We don't need permission to do anything, and we never have, and that's the beauty of open source and Lightning, both. However, out of respect and out of just like where we came and knowing our place, we have deferred to the leadership that these guys represented during this whole situation, during this whole build. When they have now put their hands up officially and said, yo, we're actually stepping back, Lightning in podcasting isn't actually going to work, and this is all it will ever be. Now we can say, hey, hold my beer. We've got it from here. Thank you. Thank you from the bottom of our hearts for establishing it, setting all this up, making it possible. I never would have known a goddamn thing, dude. I was a retard, and you guys showed me the light of all of this, and I will never be able to actually repay that. Ever. But let me try by leading this next step forward with a bunch of guys who have already been doing it and who are already focused on that mission as well. This is our time to fill in this vacuum, to fill in this void, and to carry this forward. We're not going to let this die as it stands. We're not going to just spin our wheels forever. We keep adding new cool shit like this. Have you even used boostmebitch.com? Have you even looked at it? It's crazy. There's new guys coming on with Reed and Rev Hoddle and these local Bitcoiners podcast. Like the stuff that Reed is thinking in his head and like the next step and the next generation. All these guys coming together. Eric PP, been around the longest. Booberry, been around the longest. Chad F, made Boost Me Bitch. Cotton Gin. You know, a lot of guys that you've crashed out.

0: The exceptions are people who are like off doing weird ass projects that don't really pertain to us. Okay. Like there are few exceptions. The rule is that, you know, we've been out here, bro. And we clearly know more than you, which is like the most heart-wrenching part of it.
1: Albie's doing their thing. You know, I don't know what their market looks like. I'm not sure what they do. Fountain is an ecosystem that makes sense and seems to be doing pretty well. But our dream of making Lightning be sort of the currency of podcasting, I think that's failed.
0: And I vehemently disagree. And it's just failed because you don't fucking know anything. It's sad. You're like listing off the main players, Albie, Fountain, and admitting you don't know what they're up to. You don't know what they have going on. You can't even fathom why and how they're still in business and still chasing their dreams. You sure as shit don't know why the fuck I'm still doing this. I know that. Why is this guy? I thought he would be quitting years ago. What the fuck is he still doing? I thought he was like a COVID sensation. Bro, I'm in this for the long haul. Doubt me. That's fine, dude. Everyone has. And like, you think that is rain on my parade, dude? You think that's like, no, you've just shown your entire hand to the whole boardroom and to the whole world, okay? So again, I want to try and focus as much as I can on the positive of this because it can turn into this crash out, self-aggrandizing bullshit. And like, look, I'm not infallible. I'm not the emperor of anything. Okay, but I've put my fucking work in and I've paid my dues. And all the guys in my chat know it, feel it, have lived it, have been it. They know what the fuck I'm talking about. We've been talking about this for years now. And it's time to pass this torch. It ain't dead and it ain't going anywhere. And we will make certain of that.
2: I agree. And for me, the writing was on the wall with, who was a little hit girl? Ainsley.
0: I mean, Jesus.
2: Her parents,
0: Christ.
2: They were so, they tried so hard to make it work. They really, really tried so hard.
3: And got so far.
0: But in the end.
3: They're doing their own decentralized thing, actually.
0: They were one little license away, right? In the end, they were one little license away. They had different goals and aims and vision.
3: Yeah, and they're still doing stuff.
0: And they're still doing stuff, and they're still convincing artists to join the Costello crime family and all that shit, and that's whatever. They can do that. That's fine. You know, you can't even keep these people's names straight, dude. You can't even keep these people's names straight. And why? It's because they actually don't mean anything to you. And that's fine. Like, you've got it like that. That's fine. You know, you are way up here. Who the fuck are we? Nobodies. We get that. We are well aware of all of that. That's been part of it for the whole time. That's fine. Okay? But, like, please, over here, out of the way, please.
1: Yeah, Julie and
2: Ben? No, not Julie. Ben.
1: No.
2: They really tried so hard to do it. And I was there with them. You know, I did the concerts.
1: James.
2: Did what I could. But even there, the whole sovereign Bitcoin thing ripped everything apart. I'm not saying anyone was right or anyone was wrong.
0: Are you sure?
2: But it was too complicated.
1: I mean, one of the funnest experiences of my adult life was going to Nashville and being a part of that Bitcoin conference concert where me and Dobie Doss and Eric PP were like setting up Nginx reverse proxies to get Boostergram Ball to work at the last second.
2: It was great. I mean,
1: that was so much fun, and it just sucks, man. Some of this is sour grapes because I see that the Bitcoin maxi world went all in with people like Jack Dorsey, and
0: not all of us, dude. Not all of us did that. Just the loud, annoying ones on Twitter, like always, dude. Like, just the loud, annoying ones that are on this weird little, like, actual fringe fork that they're trying to pull now. Like, it's actually not... It sounds like the big deal, but unless you're involved in the culture, see, that's a difference. That's what keeps your eyes clear and your soul straight. You got to be involved in the culture. You can't just, like, hear about the chat and then yell at them for not parroting your shit. You know, you've got to be involved. You've got to actually listen first and then speak. That's what I do.
3: Yeah.

0: shows are still a blast.
1: And by the way, what a great, incredible honor. Eric PP, one of the funnest times in his adult life, Dave Jones is talking about. And I agree, dude. Some of the coolest shit we've ever pulled off is because of this lightning payments to podcast stuff. It's why we believe in it. It's been more rewarding and fun and incredible and like, whoa, it worked. Did you see it work? Do you hear these fucking payments continue to roll in? Do you see a disco ball lighting up? Like, the stuff that Booberry has planned, he's only scraped the surface, dude. You've only seen the tip of the iceberg from Booberry. You think that Booberry is just going to let it, like, you know, just coast wherever it was? Like, he's done? Like, he's even got warmed up, bro? You have any idea what he has in store for you people? Are you crazy? Have you not been paying attention? That's why we crash out, because it's like, dude, have a little bit of respect for the OG niggas that have been here the whole time. Just a little bit of respect, okay? Or at least a lack of outward disrespect. At least keep neutral. At least keep neutral, you know, for these guys that have brought you the best time in your whole adult life. Excuse me. Listen to that. You know, you got to take these guys at their word when they say on a podcast in a long form, like casual conversation, you have to take them at their word. We're listening.
2: And they had some hero worship going on with Jack Dorsey and Jack Maulers. These guys are phony. I mean, Jack Dorsey fired half his company because AI.
3: Yeah.
2: Or whatever.
3: Please. Yeah, right. Bullcrap.
2: Please.
3: Bullcrap.
2: I mean, this is the guy that you think that you look up to. Lightning went through. It started off as a great idea and immediately got captured by investment money and venture capital and these kinds of things. And they killed it.
4: So can we focus our energy on the funding tag?
1: Can we stop with the death talk? Because no one killed my node. It is fucking healthier than it's ever been. Ha ha. And it's actually bigger than it's ever been. Ha ha. And it continues to grow. That's the whole point. Like, that's the whole point, is you can start small and sustainable. You can start by somebody else bootstrapping a channel to you with no coin in the game and build it up over time to where you have skin to open some channels. You can do this over time. It's a low time preference thing. You can lock in, coast out a little bit at a time, take a little nibble at a time. It's actually sustainable. You're not paying some fucking fee every month like a retard. Custy? You know, when I was in the game, they used to call them custies. Yeah, that's the dipshits you can charge $100 for a fucking eighth. A custy. Get it? Figure it the fuck out, dude.
2: I would love to.
4: Me too. Me too.
2: And I don't know how to shut our node down. I don't know what to do.
4: I have no clue.
1: Yo.
4: I'll have to look into it. I have no clue. It seems like you got to close channels.
1: Oh, no.
4: And, you know, that'll be an interesting exercise.
2: Yeah, I mean, how many weeks is that going to take to close channels down?
4: I don't know.
2: But no, I think funding tag is...
1: Funding tag is the focus. So listen, let me give you one last little piece of help and advice on this node. You have no idea how to close down after 6 years in the game, dude. Like, get a fucking clue. LNCLI spacebar, close all channels. That one's for free. How long will it take? Well, you might have to use a force flag because some of those channels are probably going to be offline. So the force closed channels might take like 240 blocks once you broadcast the closed transaction. Just a couple days. Okay, pussy? I'm sorry, that was over the line. That was too much. But like, these are the people that we've been deferring to and like saying, well, we don't want to step on any toes. And like, I know it doesn't seem like that way probably from their perspective. We're probably just belligerent assholes who won't shut the fuck up about some purity spiral. That's not what I've been doing, and I can only speak for myself, okay? You've seen scarce shit from me for like a few years now, because I've got my own thing, and I got my own family, and I got my own people, and we're kind of focused on our own shit, right?
0: Yeah.
1: So like, look, we can fucking help you if you wish, but you're in the way, and you've been in the way, okay? So we're going to continue to expand and build and improve on Lightning and podcasting, Bitcoin and podcasting, because we actually believe in it and we actually know a thing or two about it. And I don't know what you've been doing, but you haven't been learning Lightning. because you just demonstrated a severe lack of any knowledge of it. How to close my channels? How many weeks is it going to take, bro? Like, ugh, I almost puked hearing it again. And I've heard it 7 times, dude. It makes me madder every time I hear it. You guys should know better than this. You've been LARPing. You've been LARPing, and that's why you think it's dead and gone, and that's why you think that it doesn't deliver on its promises, and that's why you think all these things, because you've been LARPing. Well, we've been out here in these streets doing it. So, look, I wanted to be more positive than this, but my emotions got the better of me here at the end. So I apologize to Dave and Adam and everybody listening for that part of it. That's a little bit embarrassing that I let it go that far. But it's just raw, dude. It's just what we've been feeling. There's a lot of pent-up resentment and energy, if you can't tell. And we all love this thing, dude. This is all our baby. Like, we've been working on this thing. This is our blood, sweat, and tears for the last 5-6 years. Just like you guys. We haven't put as much money in it. We don't have as much money. We don't have as much clout to throw around. But we've been doing, like, everything that we can. All of us individually have been doing everything that we can, which isn't as much. Okay? So, next steps for my bowlers, let's reorganize and let's say, hey, this is ours now. You know, they've officially said they're going to move on to funding. I think that's great. Listen, I think this is all a net positive. I think that this is very cathartic, but it's a very positive thing. And it's the right direction. It's the right movement. It makes sense for podcasting. It makes sense for podcasting 2.0. It makes sense for Adam and Dave. Dave, there's so much room here for you. We love you, dude. We like look up to you and always have. The Pod Sage, dude, like, You helped me through the lightning channels in the early days when I didn't even know what one was. Like, I don't want this to seem like I hate you, go fuck yourself forever. Like, that's not my energy or my intent. But, like, there's room for you to play with this and learn. We're here to, like, and teach you and help you. There's no reason Podcast Index shouldn't just be having a little machine that runs at your place that is just reasonable and just a little headless computer, dude, like just a little mini PC that runs the stuff and it has, you know, 50 channels max, dude. There's no reason you need more than 50 channels. And just be selective. And once you hit that channel limit, just be like, yo, you know, if you want a channel and you're new and you're starting this up, go fuck with these other guys who need channels still. You know, go connect to smaller fish and connect to bigger fish. But we're kind of a middle fish and we're at our limit. There's no reason why you shouldn't have been able to use the node to fund the node and make it grow sustainably over time. I've done it, so I know.
0: Yep. Same.
1: I know, and I don't have a small node. And I don't have a whale node either. Okay? I have a mid-sized node that works really well. I hope I've made my point. I'm going to switch back to the boost tab, okay?
0: Yeah, all that. We did for streaming.
1: I switched back to the boost tab. Glad I did, because Lavish came in with a 33-33 out of Fountain. He says, I like bowling. Well, I like you, Lavish.
0: Yeah, thanks, Lavish.
1: We like you, bro. And we love all our bowlers. And we love Dave and Adam, dude. Like, for real, we do. That's if we didn't love these guys, we wouldn't feel a thing about it.
0: That's right.
1: You know what I mean? Like, you hear me crashing out about any of these other retards in the space? I don't even need to have their name come out of my mouth. You know why? Because I don't give a fuck about them. I care deeply about you guys. You guys are who made it for me, who taught me the way. And so whatever I can do to make it better, that's what I'm interested in. That's what I'm interested in. So thank you for coming to my TED Talk. And I see a brighter future. I see a better future. And I see expansion and this thing growing on all sides. I see the funding tag growing, and I see lightning on podcasting growing. You know, let's see a second evolution of it and a phase two and a wave two. Now that we know that we've got the full green light to just run, and unapologetically so. We don't got to wait for anybody to say good boy and pat us on the head. We just go. Okay. And I'm interested in whatever kind of organizational structure that might need to be set up or organized. I'm interested in a lot of that. So feedback, back channels, group chat, bowl chat, whatever. I am very interested in, you know, spearheading something that kind of gets us all on the same page and allows us to collaborate in a way that we have not been collaborating. I think that's the biggest blind spot for most of us in this space here. Okay? Let's clean it up with a little bit of ear bleach, right?
5: Ah, fuck it, dude. Let's go bowling.
0: Yeah, it is a bowling show after all. You remember that Wilt Chamberlain jacket story from a couple weeks ago?
5: I mean, come on. You want to stop this problem? Put your phone in a drawer.
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0: say we're a gimmick band. How's this for a fucking gimmick?
1: You do you, bitch, I do me. But don't try to be like an event. Here we got the extra spice. Makes a go-go.
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1: Motherfucker.

Bitch by No Face No Case. In the morning and in the pit, everybody, and welcome to episode 110 of Lightning Thrashes. I am your host, Cole Amona, a.k.a. Sir Libre. Well, it's been a long time since I put out an episode, and timing is not all that great. Unfortunately, we've had a lost in the community, a loss in the community. Podcaster down, as one might say. Silent Key, if you are a radio guy. So I've been a No Agenda Show listener since, 2009 or 2010. I first heard about the No Agenda Show from the Twit podcast, the This Week in Tech podcast, and where John C. Dvorak was a regular, co-host. He's a regular panel member of that particular episode. And he had mentioned a podcast that he was doing with Adam Curry, of all people, you know, some guy in that I remember from the MTV Headbangers Ball days. And so I was like, oh, I was curious. Let's check this out. I'm always up for a new podcast. And became an addict. This is like, I think it was before episode 100, or maybe it was around episode 100. I can't remember. It was well before episode 200. I know that for sure. But a long, long, long time ago. And so, a little over a week ago, we just lost John C. Dvorak, JCD, as he was lovingly known as. He passed away at 80 years of age, 6 years younger than what my dad would have been. I was kind of surprised to find out he was young as he was, right? He was lying about his age for a long time, and he was basically stating that he was 6 years younger than he actually was as a joke. I highly recommend that you check out episode 1888 of the No Agenda Show to get more information and details about that. I don't really want to get into this big thing about John in my show. John was a big influence on me. Adam was as well. And I listened to every single episode. I have listened to every single episode of the No Agenda podcast since 2009/2010, somewhere around that time period. And so to say that he will be missed it doesn't mean anything. Like, he will be missed in my life dramatically, and it is what it is. So this episode is dedicated to dedicated to JCD, and I'm going to play a whole bunch of songs today that I'm sure John C. Dvorak would just not like, because I don't think any of this kind of music is the kind of music that that he would like. So rest in peace, JCD++. 1946 to 2026, you will be sorely missed. And as I said, please listen to episode 1888 of the No Agenda podcast to find out more information about John C. Dvorak. Let's get into the music. This is Damn Your Idols with Cast a Shadow.

Heartlight, All Life Begins in the Dark. Before that, we had Fulci with Eye Full of Maggots. And Damn Your Idols kicked that set of three off with Cast a Shadow. And as I was saying earlier about bad timing, right before John had passed, there was an episode of Podcasting 2.0 that was released. It was episode 265, and it was entitled Jihobbyist. Well, needless to say, I didn't really appreciate the things that were said in that show. It made me quite angry and disappointed about some of the things that were said there. And I had a lot to say about it. And I was planning on saying it all here in this episode. But then I decided that, you know, it was just going to be a waste of my time and my energy to focus on these negative things. If you go back and listen to episode, 10 or whatever. I mean, if you listen to a bunch of episodes of Lightning Thrashes, you'll hear me bitching about a lot of stuff. And to be frank, all of that was a complete waste of my energy. It was. And instead of complaining about people and being frustrated about how things are going, how I would like other people to be, I should concentrate more on me and what I can do to make things better. And I've since done that for the past year or so. In my opinion, I've contributed greatly, I think, into this space that we all live in. Without trying to sound too egotistical, you know, but sometimes you got to toot your own horn because there ain't nobody around here is going to toot it for me. So anyway, I decided to not talk about what happened or what was said in episode 265 of Podcasting 2.0, the podcast entitled Jihobbyist, which in my opinion is a huge slap in the fucking face, but whatever. I'm not going to go into it. Fortunately, though, Sir Spencer of the Bull After Bull podcast in his on-chain, off-chain, off-chain cocaine shit stain, cocaine shit stain section of his episode, episode 448 of Bull After Bull, he had plenty to say. And he pretty much hit everything on the head. There's only like a tiny bit of what he was saying that I disagree with, and it's so minuscule that it's irrelevant. He has a good grasp of things, and he was a hell of a lot more articulate about it than I am. So you may or may not have noticed already, this episode is very, very long. And the reason for it's a very, very long length is because I've tacked on the cocaine shit stain part of Bull After Bull, episode 448, to the end of this. And I highly recommend you listen to it. If you do listen to it, you can boost during that section, and the Bull After Bull, Dame DeLorean and Sir Spencer will be getting the Satoshis. So it's all good. They're getting credit. But even better, go ahead and listen to the episode. You know, subscribe to it on your favorite modern podcast app of choice. 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All I'm doing is stealing Sir Spencer's material and Dame DeLorean's material. That's all I do. I'm just, what do you call it, a wannabe, a tag-along, whatever. They're awesome. You should listen to Bowl After Bowl. You should also listen to Homegrown Hits, which you can listen to at v4vmusic.com, Homegrown Hits. That's homegrownhits.xyz and bowlafterbowl.com. That's B-O-W-L, like bowling, Bowl After Bowl. So that's pretty much all I wanted to say about that. So I'm going to keep this portion of the show short for what I normally do. But the episode is still really long. This is Rabat with a song that I can't pronounce properly. I'm going to butcher it, and I'm going to say it's called Izmedu Redaka. Izmedu Redaka. Rabat.

Scott O'Brien with Bad Idea Generator, or Generator, as he would say. Before that, we had MCPR with Cinta Adala Parang. Not sure if I'm saying that right. And we had a Rabat with Ismedu Redaka. Man, I got to pick songs that I could say easier. It's not like I don't have the choice of what songs to pick, right? Well, to be honest, like, there's a few Russian songs that I would like to play, but it's all in Russian script. I'm like, I don't even know. I guess I could throw it through Google Translate or something to that effect, or nowadays just ask any AI, hey, how do you say this in English? But that is what it is. I was talking earlier about Sir Spencer and Dame DeLorean in the Bowl After Bowl podcast and the Homegrown Hits podcast, and I neglected to mention that they had a new wolf come into the world. So, like, we had an old wolf go away, and or old crackpot, you know, or no, buzzkill. Adam's the crackpot. A buzzkill go away, and we brought in a new wolf cub into this world on Christmas in July, July 25th. We had a Laguna Rose that was born to Dame DeLorean. So congratulations, Sir Spencer and Dame DeLorean, on the new cub to the wolf pack. Number six, the youngest out of six children, Laguna Rose. I'm the youngest out of six children. Let's pray to God that your child does not end up like me in any way, shape, or form. Your child is nothing but a much better human being that I'll ever be. And so in keeping with me being a Sir Spencer and Dame DeLorean biter, I like to read the boostergrams. I'm going to clip that one of these days and stick it in here. It's boostergram time. Let's get into the boostergrams for the episode. I've got a whole crap load of them from Chad Farrow because he's been doing a whole bunch of testing. 2,502 from Chad Farrow. And there's 1, 2, 3, 4, 5, 6, 7, 8, 9, 10, 11, 12, 13, 14 of them. One's he writes in, I might have read this already, so forgive me if I'm rereading these boostergrams, just because this is how it goes sometimes. I'm fixing a nap where my sat's rolling, which kind of that me, I'm just now reminded that I think I sang that in the last time. Second test boost for the for the video demo. He writes in a Libre wallet demo video. Libre wallet and Castomatic, Nostr wallet connect test. So what he's doing, he's testing a wallet system that I helped create using AI. Well, I told the AI what to make, and the AI helped me create it, called the Libre Listener Wallet, which Chad Farrow has just called it the Libre Wallet because he doesn't like the type, which I understand. The idea behind it is that any website, this is how it's supposed to work. Now, does it work this way? Don't know yet. It's, you know, Chad's still doing a whole bunch of testing. But the idea is any website, podcasting2.0.org, v4vmusic.com, you name it, you know, just genericwebsite.com, can provide a wallet infrastructure that you can then run on your browser and fund it with an app like Strike or I think PayPal does it, Cash App does. 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You can have a Lightning wallet that's yours. It's sovereign. You have the keys. You control all the keys. There's a whole bunch of technical hurdles. We're trying to make it easy. Like, the whole idea is you go to a website, you say, give me a wallet. You click a button, give me a wallet. I just want a wallet. And then it gives you a wallet. And then, you know, it's a seed phrase that you need to write down. Otherwise, you're going to lose your wallet if you don't, whatever. You got to back it up. But, you know, and then you say, fund my wallet. And then it opens up the Strike app, and you just fund your wallet from Strike. And then you can connect, and then you connect it with v4vmusic.com. All that happens within a couple of clicks, and then you can start sending sats. That's how it's supposed to work in theory. In practice, I don't think it's working very well yet. But Chad Farrow has been working his ass off trying to figure it out. Nostr Wallet Connect test, and then he writes in, Sir Libre, you created a monster. And I think he was writing that because he was doing all kinds of testing and doing all kinds of stuff. He even went so far as a browser extension for it. I don't know if he tried making a Android app yet, but like, there's all this stuff that he's doing, which is pretty crazy.
And then he was like, the elites don't want you to know about this, but you can indeed make your own browser extension wallet. Yeah, so he made his own browser extension wallet. Then he sends one with no message. Libre wallet on boostmebitch.com? ? Yep, and apparently it works. Libre wallet boost. Then he writes in great track, which I didn't, for some reason, it didn't tell me what that was, and then test. And that's the beautiful thing about this particular wallet implementation. Now I'm talking fast. The beautiful thing about this particular wallet implementation is that it's 100% KeySend supported. KeySend is dead. Yeah, fuck off. All right, moving on. 100 sats from Haleen. This is amazing, dear soul. Well, thank you, Haleen. I don't know exactly what you were talking about, but I'm sure it was amazing. 625 from Matt Phile. Minor Heart by Polanski on Lightning Thrashes. These are fire emojis. Total Control by Captains of Moderation on Lightning Thrashes. And he writes, we'll fix it in post. No, you won't. No, you won't. Great show, Sir Libre. I think I read these already last episode. Am I reading the right? Let me double check, make sure I got the right notes here. Yeah, I got the right notes. Sometimes I make mistakes and open up the wrong documents. I got 101 sats from Noster Gang with a hang loose emoji. Not hang loose, but a devil horn emoji. 1,000 from Weirdo. And that's it for Boostergrams. 997 sats streamed in. These are the streaming sats from Anonymous Podcast Guru user. Thank you very much. 338 from Chad Farrell, 1837 from Eric PP, and 4,050 from Used to Read a Lot. Thank you so very much. I appreciate that. Now, these boostergrams and stream sats have all come in the last month or so. It's been since I've done the last show. And then I also got the $20 a month donation from Chad Farrell via PayPal, which is super, super cool. I do appreciate that a lot. And you too can do the same exact thing if you want. 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Or you can go to sirlibre.com/donate. Either way, there's all kinds of different ways you can support me. And I do appreciate all the support that I get. It's great. It's value for value. KeySend is dead, by the way. I don't know if you knew that, but it's dead. Lightning is dead. Doesn't work. Doesn't work at all. Nothing to see here. This is Riot in Progress with Nevertheless.

Pale Insanity by Dead Penance. Before that, we had a Lightning Thrush's two to the head double shot of Riot in Progress with John Thibbert on guitar. That was Shut Up and Nevertheless. This about wraps up episode 110 of Lightning Thrashes, and I am so grateful that you have joined me and that you guys participate, even though it's all dead. It's all dead. Long live it. It is dead. Long live it. I'm going to send you out with some Jonathan. No, why the fuck am I blanking on his name? Clough. Jonathan Clough. I haven't seen him in years. It's been 6 years since I've seen the guy. But John Clough on guitar with his band Malignant Aggression. This is Leviathan. Thank you so very much for joining me, and I will talk to you next time. Take care, everybody. Bye-bye.

0: of the day.
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2: On-chain, off-chain, cocaine, chip stain. 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Streaming SaaS booster grounds makes you really want to build a node.
3: Ah, yes. That's what we talk about each week. We want to make you want to build a node. And that's just kind of the deal. We've been doing it. We've been there, done that. And so that's why we bring a little bit of confidence behind it when we say, you know, build a node. And if it's not for you, well, that's your decision, not mine. I'm just here to tell you that you can do it. It is an option. You just have to decide that you are going to go for it. And yeah, it's going to take some learning of the terms. You know, it's going to take some learning in general. But it is also not something that you have to do in order to get into any particular part of Bitcoin or sending boosts or anything like that. I won't keep you waiting any longer. I've got a lot to go over. Everybody has been hitting me up about this latest board meeting with the old Podcasting 2.0 boys.
4: Oh, boy.
3: And there's a lot to get into, and I took the segment that they talked about Lightning. It's kind of toward, it's like the last half of the show, okay? So if you want to hear the whole thing in its entirety, just download the last episode of Podcasting 2.0. It's episode 256, I believe. Let me double-check that, because, yeah, 265. There's my number dyslexia kicking in. Latest one's 265, and you can go to right around the 55-minute mark, and that's where it starts, all the way to the end, pretty much. So that's like a 35, 40-minute segment that I cut down to 20 for somewhat brevity, but there's also a lot of stuff in here that's really important, and some of this is news to some people. For me, there's a couple of new things here that I want to touch on and address, and for me, I think overall, it's a positive realization in a new direction and a breath of fresh air for Podcasting 2.0 and their current mission of like what they are focusing on and what they're doing. I want to say up front a couple of things to just make perfectly clear. Okay. First and foremost, we owe everything we've learned about Bitcoin, about node running, about Lightning and the Lightning Network, and most of what we know about podcasting as well to Adam Curry and Dave Jones. And by proxy, John C. Dvorak and, you know, like the No Agenda community and everything that's kind of popped up around that, right? And so if I start to make a list, I'm going to look like a total jackass. But like Hog Story was sort of the pod in that circle, the podcast in that circle. I know people don't like the term pod. They were the show in that circle that really got us back into podcasting in a real way, weekly.
4: Yeah.
3: Fletcher and Blaney, we really took a lot of our cues from them. And of course, Nick the Rat, one of the OGs from back then that we watched. And I think about a lot when it comes to video implementation and things like that. So these are the kind of people and many others and many more, okay, and many more who really shaped and paved the way. But Podcasting 2.0 in particular has a special part and a special place in my heart, in my life, and in the way that I do things, the stuff that I do things. I wouldn't really have gone back and learned about Bitcoin for real if it weren't for Podcasting 2.0. I literally never would have heard about Lightning. Well, I probably would have eventually heard about Lightning, okay? But I would probably have a pedestrian view of it, okay? Maybe even the view that they now have, which is a bit crazy, and we'll get into that. A pedestrian view of it without these guys, okay? I literally never would have run a node without these guys. Never would have started to go to Bitcoin meetups without these guys. They changed my entire life, okay, in a very positive way. So I do have probably some criticism and some pushback that we're going to go over tonight over some of this stuff, that it's just going to be an honest reaction to it as we listen to it and as we kind of get into it. And I don't want that to overshadow the overarching thing. And I also want to preview this just by saying that the conclusion is, I think, harmonious in a good direction and the proper conclusion. However, I cannot let this go without expressing some of the disappointment within and also letting you bowlers know kind of what we can do about it, what we should do about it, in my opinion. And also, like, newsflash to anybody new to this, like, we've already been doing it, okay? So, like, that part of it is not even actually new, really. It's just kind of like, after the last board meeting, there were certain things about, like, the whole Lightning situation that I had no idea about. And I really didn't know, it was this bad in terms of the Lightning adoption or understanding or what's going on over there at Podcasting 2.0, like...
0: Yeah, implementation.
3: Implementation, whatever you want to say. I didn't know the state of things to this extent. So most of this is not new, but there's some things that actually did surprise / disappoint me. So
4: the boardroom. Here's just griping at us talking about AI, but I can tell you this.
5: We're talking about podcasting. We're not talking about AI. This is about the future of podcasting, literally what we're supposed to be doing.
3: So this is the kind of energy when they transitioned into talking about Lightning, just to kind of start it off that way. We've had this sense and this feeling that the boardrooms lately have been more AI talk and Godcaster talk and pet project talk, and it kind of has been drifting away from some of the more, I don't know, project-oriented overarching goals into some different niche pet project type of stuff, which is totally fine. Like, those two guys do a show and it's their show, right? It's not my show. It's not the chat's show. We are a part of this community, right? So there's that. And we've been in it and on it for a long time, for many years, since the beginning, since the Genesis, okay? We've been around. But that doesn't make us like captain of the ship, right?
0: Right.
3: And so I think that we'll get into this idea and this concept, but I want to kind of explore this whole idea of this has been the leadership in terms of Lightning payments to podcasting since we even knew about it, right? They taught us how to do it. They came up with it. They invented it, okay? And the only stuff that we knew coming into it came directly from listening to this show, participating in this community, all right? We know nothing without them. And so that's why we all kind of feel a piece of ownership and a kind of a connection to it, right? Because we've been through this. We've been there for years. So let's get into some of this.
4: And you will not hear a discussion like this anywhere else that I'm aware of where...
3: He's right, by the way. There's not really a nuanced discussion about AI where two guys like disagree and still kind of are amicable toward each other, right? It's a nice nuance they present. It's not just the same old slop of like AI good or AI take our job, kill us, right?
0: Yeah.
3: It's they do have nuance and honesty and authenticity, and we appreciate that about the boardroom and about Dave and Adam. They've always been this way, okay?
0: Yeah.
3: So let's get into Lightning.
4: Can we talk about Lightning for a second?
5: Yes, absolutely. That's a good idea because I have some thoughts about that.
4: Because Voltage is bailing out on individual nodes and they're going enterprise only. We have to talk about this in a couple of ways. Our income from Lightning has dwindled down to very little.
5: Yeah, and we're not the only ones.
4: Yeah, from Podcast Index.
5: We went from about $50 a week down to $7. And there's a couple of reasons for that. The obvious one is the change in protocols. One that cannot be ignored is the price of Bitcoin. People tend to hang on to their sats if they've spent more than they're worth right now, or if they're buying because they think it'll go up in value. I mean, that cannot be ignored. I think where you're going with this is that this centralizes Lightning, which, you know, podcasting 2.0 and value for value boosts and streaming payments was always centralized. It was centralized from day one.
3: Okay. So we're going to go through kind of some of the history, and Adam, is going to take us back to the Genesis. I've been there since the Genesis. So, you know, we kind of get caught up in some of these terms. So what's sovereignty mean? What's decentralization mean? Why is it important? Why does it matter? Why should I care? Why is Bitcoin kind of settling? Why are you settling on this idea of Bitcoin as a better money in general? And I will say that I can see where he's coming from, and from a certain perspective, he's not wrong. Okay, from a certain perspective, there is an element of centralization in just in terms of there being very few players willing to provide specific infrastructure. Okay, and so I think one important name is left out of this origin story, but let's let him lay it out for us.
5: And when we decentralize is when it fell apart.
3: Okay, so that skeptical hmm is important. Hold on. Let me back up just a bit.
5: Boosts and streaming payments was always centralized. It was centralized from day one. And when we decentralize is when it fell apart.
3: I have the same hmm in my heart because he's referring when they decentralized it all fell apart. He's referring to this switch that was made in their feed and their show's feed and also in the general push for adoption, right? From KeySend payments over to this LN address style payment, LN URL, etc. Which, by the way, still uses a KeySend fallback for every app that's not called Fountain. As far as I'm aware, okay? And then they don't work at all in Podverse. Podverse expects you to have the actual key send in the value tag, okay? But this was the idea of when we didn't, when we went decentralized, that was when we adopted LN URL instead of key send, right? Or that was when we tried to make both work. I think it's just kind of a confliction of terms, really.
0: Definitely.
3: And I want to back up to the overarching idea of the shit stain in general. It's the theme song. It's the anthem of the segment, right? It's that you really want to build a node. We've been telling you to build a node since we had one, okay? And it was because we found that that's the long-term solution that's actually going to work. And then it's not going to matter about all of these different things that are brought up that are common complaints. It does take extra learning, but for that extra learning and that little bit of pain, right? It's the same pain as you would say, like, that working out at the gym is pain, right? That's some pain, but it makes you stronger, and it's kind of part of the point, right? That pain is a signal that it's working, essentially.
0: No
3: right?
0: pain,
3: that,
0: no gain.
3: No pain, no gain, right? That's exactly it. So these promises, I'm going to let you know, yes, we actually have been saying this the whole time, that it's not really going to fully come to fruition for those that are refusing to run nodes, okay? So if you're never going to node, you're never going to actually, you know, see what the fuss is all about. And so then you can come to conclusions like this.
4: The most current for last week, our total income on the index was $11.56.
5: Mm-hmm.
4: Monthly income to the podcast index node in June was $559.
5: Not from Lightning. No way.
4: That can't be right.
5: No.
4: That's way too much.
5: No way. $50 maybe.
4: Oh, that's from that's from last year. Okay. Yeah. Cause based on the weekly, you're looking at what? $50.
5: Yeah.
4: For the month.
5: Yeah. $50.
4: So it's like $50 for the month. Yeah. That monthly of last year was probably just single boost donors. Yeah. It's about $50 a month.
5: Yeah.
4: Well, we're paying $240 a month for our Lightning node at Voltage.
3: Stop. Whoa. Stop. Stop. Stop the presses. This was the first thing I learned that was new. This was the first thing I learned that was new to me and that I had not had any previous knowledge of. These guys over here have been paying $250 a month.
0: Dude.
3: For a Voltage node. Okay. So I talked a little bit about this earlier in the value for value segment. We started off on a Voltage node. I actually met the CEO of Voltage, the founder of Voltage. He lives over on the Kansas side. Great guy, Graham. He's a great dude. Very helpful. He's filling a specific niche, and, you know, he can do only so much, Okay. This idea of selling guys rent a pleb node is not really worth it in the capital sense and in the technical debt sense. Like the amount of time you've got to handhold and troubleshoot, and then, you know, you end up getting people mad because now that they're renting their node from you, everything they can't figure out is your fault and your problem. Okay. So we started off on a voltage node because we listened to, I think it was episode 4 of Podcasting 2.0 that got played live after a No Agenda show one Sunday.
0: Yep.
3: We heard the vision and we were instantly inspired. We knew when we heard it that it was the thing that we wanted to be a part of for the long haul, for the long term. We said, you know, years down the road, we're going to be doing this, and this is a good move. And it makes sense, and we want to support that, and we want to enable that, and we want to learn all about it. You know, we want to help build it. We want to help build hype for it. We want to demonstrate its capabilities, all of these things. We were instantly smitten with the idea and committed. And so Voltage was a way that we could get a node up and running immediately. And so we did that. And I said, look, let me get a 1 year's subscription to Voltage. That way I can do a one-time payment up front. I can save myself a little bit of money versus the monthly. I don't know what they offer, by the way, nowadays. It sounds, you know, like the announcement just was that they're getting rid of everything but these enterprise nodes, right? They want to exclusively build nodes for big businesses. Makes perfect sense. Like, that's the only thing that's going to be worth it for them.
0: Yeah.
3: Okay. That's worth it. And then the people that are emailing your support are like professionals. They're at work. They're not like crashing out and retards, you know, for the most part. I'm sure there's retardation, but like you have a different kind of filter handling support tickets from business level customers versus these fucking plebs, right? These fucking plebs, by the way, who, if you are even within earshot of the Bitcoin Twitter shit that's been going on for a month, dude, these plebs, bro. Like, maybe it's not the coolest thing to be stupid and poor, you know, as an identity. You know, maybe that's like where you find yourself. I mean, I'm certainly not a rich genius. Okay, so don't get me wrong, but that's not what I'm striving for and flexing as, you know what I mean? That's not like, hell yeah, I'm a fucking poor retard, fuck yeah, you know? That's kind of like, maybe we should double think that. Maybe we should like step back and say, well, is this really the aim though? Is this the point? Is this why we got into Bitcoin so we could be as stupid and poor as possible? I don't think so. Doesn't really make sense. You know, so we could stand in a bread line before we go to a circus? Is that the idea? So what's plebeian really mean? You know, everybody wasn't the ruling class in ancient Rome. These are the guys in the breadline. So, you know, culturally, I've been thinking a lot of these things. So it makes perfect sense for Voltage to say, like, look, these plebs are not worth it. We want to offer enterprise solutions for businesses, and that's kind of our niche, and that's kind of what's worked for us, and that's how we grow. And like, the tard tier is just not worth it in a time, money, or probably spiritual sense, dude. Like the amount of vitriol and hate I'm sure they've gotten. And I don't have like examples of this. I'm just filling in blanks for myself. But like, think about it, you guys. Think about what these poor guys at Voltage have had to deal with over the years. You know, I mean, we've seen what crash outs people had to Albie over the years when they offer a totally free service for years and years. And you still can actually run Albie for free if you just put it on your own shit, right?
0: Yeah, they offboarded everyone.
3: They offboarded everybody in an act of like love and respect. And what did they get for it? Nothing but shit, right? Nothing but retards crashing out, calling them rug pullers, shit coiners, everything that, you know, everything that's kind of going on now with the plebs. These plebs, the Bugle, I will say, Dick Greaser from the Bugle wrote a brilliant article called Maybe the Plebs Should Be Banned from Running Nodes. And it was a wonderful thought experiment. And it's like very hard to disagree with this. It's very hard to disagree with maybe the plebs should actually be banned from running nodes. Thank God that we're the bowlers. Okay. So we're a little bit different. And we're allowed to be stupid in stupid ways, but we're also serious when things are important, okay? Like, we take the important stuff seriously and most of the stuff not seriously, and that's what makes us fun to be around and able to laugh a lot and have a lot of fun, but also be able to keep our nodes online for years, right?
0: Yeah.
3: Keep channels open for 3 years. My channel to Hey Citizen is over 3 years old, dude. Okay? So he's another guy up there doing it. We've got a chat. We are just running nodes. We don't call ourselves plebs, you know? So at any rate, Voltage is kicking that out. What we started on was a Voltage 1 year. And I said, up front, give me 1 year. That'll be enough time to get in there, turn it on immediately, get the show up and running, and then figure out what the fuck this Lightning shit is all about. Dave Jones was the first guy who ever explained to me how to open a channel and what all that was about, you know? He walked me through a lot of this. In fact, you can hear, and Chad F. has been sending me clips of the earlier shows, the earlier episodes. You can hear Dave talking about him kind of helping me through back when I knew fucking nothing about any of this shit, okay? So a lot of time has elapsed, and we'll go on, but let me give you a sense, okay? We fast forward to today, and we learn that these guys have been paying $250 per month for a node. I didn't pay that much to just set my node up.
0: Right.
3: Once. Get it? So I paid for the 1 year of Voltage. I don't have any fucking idea what it was. I can't remember. It wasn't $250. I do remember that. So the price has obviously increased over time. Okay. That's too bad, but that's just what happens with the growing pains. And over time, when you're a brand new company, you can't charge out the ass. You start to price things at no, especially when you got problem people like this and you have a product that you might not want to even offer anymore. You crank the price up to kind of filter out the worst of the worst, right? People who are going to like boycott you over a $10 increase, you're going to put $50 up, you know, like, okay, let's jack it 50 up. We'll lose all these guys that hate us anyway. And maybe we can breathe easier and it helps make it more worth it over time, obviously. Voltage says, hey, you know, it's not even worth it for anybody that's not enterprise tier. That's fine. I thought from the very outset, like I had enough foresight to see this and say, okay, let's get a year of Voltage. That's like renting a node though, right? Because
0: yes.
3: That's running on Graham's machines over there. And Graham's a great guy, great custodian of your node, but he is a custodian of your node, at least in the hardware sense, right? He doesn't have your keys. He doesn't have all of this thing, right? You still control it. You still log in and have admin access and control it. However, it's on his computer, right? I want it on my computer, and I knew this from the start. So I said, that's like renting. You know, getting a Voltage is like renting, and I want to be a homeowner. So I'm just going to take that year to learn Lightning and to get the show rocking so we can actually have boostergrams coming in. But let's aim for low time preference. A year is plenty of time. Let's aim to get this computer up and running. And my first node was on a Raspberry Pi, like many plebs start off with, right? These so-called plebs. The Raspberry Pi was fine for a time. I found that over time, as we opened more channels and got more liquidity and handled more payments, not only receiving and sending, but also routing through our channels, other people were sending payments through our node to other destinations. It became cumbersome on that smaller Raspberry Pi computer to be able to do that. And so we upgraded to just a small form factor PC. So I paid probably 50, 60 bucks for the Pi. I ended up paying like $90 for the mini PC. So this is like a node upgrade. And I don't know, maybe 75 for the SSD. These aren't prices that you can get today because this is 5 years ago, okay? The AI bubble, we're in kind of the thick of. RAM is expensive as shit. Storage is not cheap either. And so, yeah, there's a different kind of price on all of this stuff. But for the $250, you know, for 2 months, you should be able to get that done at home. And don't at me about how many fucking channels you have. Like, that's another issue. We'll get into that. Let me play some of this out because I got a lot. I'm sorry.
5: Yes.
4: That's not I think we can't justify.
5: Is that on my credit card? I think I'm paying for that.
4: You're paying. Yes, yes, you're paying for that.
5: $240 a month. Okay. I mean, well,
4: we have to have a real discussion about whether we continue with this node or not, because that's not sustainable.
5: No.
4: Hell no. And we're about to have to upgrade the main podcast index database to the next higher size up. And
5: well, let's look at the genesis for a second. I'm going to go back to the genesis of the.
3: Before moving on. No. Let's just let him go through the genesis. Let's go.
5: And then, because I've been thinking about this a lot. The genesis of value for value streaming payments goes back to the genesis of Podcast Index. Podcastindex.org was created when Apple decided to deplatform, remove from its database several podcasts. Apple was making decisions, which we're doing now too, in an interesting way. But Apple was making decisions.
3: Now, isn't that kind of interesting, too? I kind of missed that. I've listened to this like 7 times now, okay? And I've chopped out a lot of ums and uhs and sidetracks, okay, so that I can put my own ums and uhs and sidetracks in, all right? It's going to be long enough. I've got it down to 20 minutes of raw show material. So I tried not to remove anything contextual. I just took out some kind of sidetracks, right? But isn't it interesting that the podcast index was created because of the curation decisions Apple was starting to make that were, you know, they said, hey, wait, who are you to make these decisions? We're going to make an index that's just open and shows everything. And now we're at the point where they, as an index, need to make curation decisions because they have this idea of what is spam. Does this sound familiar to any other kind of cultural thing that might be going on right now in a parallel culture?
0: Oh, yeah.
3: Maybe Bitcoiners are trying to argue about what spam is and how to attack it and how to. And anybody who has explored the idea of spam knows that it's almost impossible to stop. Really, the way to stop it is to force people to prove their work and to impose a monetary cost on spam. Okay, so like the proof of work system that Satoshi put into place actually is what solves the spam. Okay. And unless you can do something like that, it's really difficult to combat it any other way. Okay. That's just the simple facts of it. So that's what's interesting about a lot of the crash outs in the Bitcoin side of things that are going on right now. People are mad that there are monkey JPEGs on the chain. Hey, I hated it too. You can hear old episodes of me speaking against it. I likened it to like people leaving their cart in your parking space. It shits the place up. And for a while, it was hard to get any channels open for a reasonable price because the fees were so high. But that high fee environment was the exact immune system kicking in. And how long did that last? And at the time, I said, yeah, this sucks right now, and I'm kind of irritated as shit by these ordinals and inscriptions and all this shit that's going on right now. I said, but I have channels open on my node, so I can still make free payments or low fee payments with Bitcoin, and it doesn't affect me. And I can actually wait this out because I said, mark my words, this is not going to last forever. It can't. Nobody has that much money. Nobody has that much Bitcoin. It's a finite resource. This is costing them mega Bitcoin to shit around on the blockchain, and it's going to go down. And sure enough, the high fee environment didn't last long. It was a few weeks, handful of weeks. And then we were back down. You know, last summer we had a sub 1 sat summer.
0: That's right.
3: And we still get sub 1 sat blocks frequently, sub 1 sat transactions frequently in the mempool now. It's just regular now. So this is a problem that's already solved. And is it solved in a way that spam is impossible? No, it's solved in a way that spam is unsustainable forever by the same actor, right? And so you're going to have the trickle of it forever, but you can't have a really big sustained, they call it an attack. You can't have a sustained spam party because you run out of money, because Bitcoin is money already. You see how this is already taken care of. Anyway, a lot of it is true and a lot is parallel to this idea that they're talking about over here with the index curation. The only problem is that there's no economic penalty for spam on the podcast index, but they have to host it all. So when they see a bunch of one episode podcasts that are like 3 seconds for an episode showing up, or when they have just AI front to back songs and podcasts and whole shows that are just a chatbot reading something, you know, they have to pay for storage of that. And so they're like, okay, how much reasonably can we store on the index? This was the whole idea of trying to curate the index and fight this spam, which is a nightmare, dude. Like, that's soul-crushing. To fight spam, it's a never-ending battle. It's a cat-and-mouse game that has no win condition, because the win condition is an impossible one where no spam is left, which, A, is subjective anyway. What is spam? You could go for years trying to argue about that. And then, B, once you finally have at least a reasonable definition of it, you can never eliminate all of it. Let's keep going.
5: And I called you and said, hey, since when are these guys the boss of podcasting? Because everybody was talking to their database for all of the independent apps. And they were kind of the on-ramp to podcasting. I said, well, why don't we just build an alternative and we'll run it value for value, i.e. people who want to use this, they'll either support it or they won't. And it lives or dies by the support. And we have, quite honestly, 70% of our survival rate is based on hosting companies who send us PayPal very graciously every single month. And the 30% is very important to me, is the sustaining people who send us $5 or $10 or $7.50. You know, that's how value for value works. As a part of that, I suggested to you that we come, and I think, what was it? What was the name of the company? Cat something? What was it? The guy out in California. What was it? What was the initial nodes we were using when we were first testing it out? Sphinx.
6: You were close. You were in the ballpark.
5: Yeah, that's how my brain works. Cat.
6: Category error.
5: Sphinx. Exactly. I said, look at this, because, you know, the idea was you're getting MP3 and bits and bytes in, and you're sending money out with this programmable money. It was very exciting. And it was partially, you know, like, because PayPal was also deplatforming people. It's like, what a great way to have independent value flow and have it automatic. And it caught some steam, and we started to build on it. And then we had LN Pay, I think it was. So then that centralized it, and everybody had something to work on. And then Tim said, hey, man, you know, and we wound up paying for his infrastructure every single month to keep it alive. And then he said, I really can't do this anymore. And then Albie came along. And so we went from centralized on Sphinx, centralized on LN Pay, centralized on Albie. Then
3: I want to be clear about a couple of things. This idea of centralization in how he's talking about it currently is, I would say, mostly true or reasonably true, in that there wasn't enough infrastructure providers for wallets. And this has kind of been the thorn in our side, honestly, the whole time. But since the Albiepocalypse, so-called, which Albie is still alive and never went away, and you'll see that as a recurring thing, like, things are pronounced dead when they just kind of changed how you interact with them a lot of the times. LN Pay was a wallet infrastructure that most of the apps adopted. CurioCaster's very first version and usage that Stephen Bell made, he was using LN Pay to make the KeySend payments happen, to give listeners wallets so that when they're listening to the podcast, when they click Boost, when they fill the wallet with sats, it's an LN Pay wallet that they were using under the hood. Okay, when that went away, enter Albie. A lot of people forget that Breeze was a player.
0: I remember Breeze.
3: In the early days. And as far as I know, listen, I haven't used Breeze in ages, but as far as I know, still in the game. And what's interesting about Breeze is Breeze has their own SDK that's really designed for app developers to be able to put wallets into the app ecosystems. Now, they've supported KeySend for the longest. Do they still? Again, this is something that I haven't kept up with Breeze in particular with. You know, it became at some point inconvenient for me to use just because of the way it worked. But let me go back to Sphinx and say that for Sphinx, it was kind of a combination podcast player, and it was really built first and foremost on a kind of group chat. It was sort of like if you would imagine a Discord Bitcoin style. So you could have what's called tribes, and we had the Sphinx tribe rocking, remember?
0: I do.
3: And there were a couple of options for Sphinx. Option one, you could install Sphinx on your own Lightning node. And this was the easiest way to do it because The second option was to rent a Sphinx Lite node, which would just portion off a piece of their big ass node so that you could have a little spot to live on it, right? You'd rent an apartment on their node, essentially. Okay. Another rental situation. And the problem with the Lite node is because you're a little cordoned off portion of the overall node, a lot of times you couldn't see what everybody was saying, and there was just all kinds of nightmares, right? All these Lite nodes talking to other Lite nodes on the same node made it very difficult. You know, you're talking about routing payments out from and back into the exact same node. It's not really easy to do that and simple and smooth on Lightning, we've discovered. So a lot of people that use the Sphinx Lite node, they were people that were otherwise unwilling to have their own node, but they weren't given the full experience. They tried it out. They said, this kind of sucks, and they weren't wrong, and so they ended up kind of abandoning it. But the idea of participating in Sphinx, whether you're building a tribe or whether you're joining other tribes, was that you do so from your own node, and then every message in the chat was a Lightning payment. The Lightning payment was the mechanism to send, and then the message would be attached to that Lightning payment, and so every message would be one sat by default, because you have to have at least one sat to send a message on Lightning. But you could increase the sats to, you know, make a boostagram, as it was in the early days. You could also stream sats while you were listening to podcasts, and Sphinx was really the first way to do it. Eric PP just linked them in the chat. They're still around. They still exist. I don't know how that is working either, because it's been maybe 4 years since I was inside of a Sphinx tribe. But I remember when we first made our Sphinx tribe, like us and Podcasting 2.0 were like the only two tribes when we first got in that weren't specifically about Bitcoin.
7: That's right.
3: So, you know, it's come a long way and evolved a lot, but it always was kind of a little bit clunky. But I think it's the most disingenuous one to call centralized. It was only centralized in the sense of, yeah, if you use the Sphinx Lite node, that was the centralized option there, but it was the worst experience also. Like, you wouldn't want to do that. You would want to just install it on your own node. So anyway, let's continue with the Genesis story here.
5: Albi said, well, we can't do this anymore for legal reasons. And then we went, okay, we'll decentralize. And it became very complicated because people need nodes that are up all the time. And we all tried Uncle Jim nodes and all kinds of different things. And that didn't really work. And then we said, okay, well, maybe the way is to switch to this other protocol that is not Keysend. And we had a very clear split in the community, very clear. At this point, it became a philosophical Bitcoin versus value for value, that what it was really about. And it became Bitcoiners who said, well, we don't want this and we want this, and that's centralized. But the whole thing had always been centralized, and it fell apart. Honestly, going back to the genesis of value for value, the new international lifestyle.
3: Let me stop it right there. Sorry, that was a little bit shaky of a pause there, but I did want to address the so-called split. Now, I can't speak for a lot of people who crashed out much harder than me over the Keysend thing. For me, I was disappointed in the Keysend thing, and here's why. Podcasting 2.0 and Adam Curry and Dave Jones occupy a very unique position in this culture and in this development space, where they are leaders. They are the face, right? They are the leadership. And so, certainly, many of us didn't even really have a choice to defer to that leadership as in terms of the direction that the project would be going in, which is not a problem, right? Like, that's how it should be. They came up with it. They founded it. It's their project. They pay for the server, the infrastructure, all the shit, right? So, of course, that's the way it's supposed to be. The problem is that they didn't, from my perspective, didn't really use this leadership position to advocate for the things that we knew worked. Okay. There was not a fight for Keysend. And supposedly there was behind back doors on private calls and shit. But that's not even where the leadership takes place. The leadership takes place here on the show that everybody can see in front of everyone. Okay.
7: Yeah.
3: That's what we provide with the shit stain, is leadership in terms of this node building journey. Okay. I lead, you follow, and you've got a guy who's going in a certain direction, who's been down the path, who already cut a path through the jungle, so you don't have to cut as much, right? There's a little bit to still cut and learn as you make your path, but the trail's been blazed, okay? So you can follow these instructions, you can follow this guide, you can follow in my footsteps, in Lorian's footsteps, and you can run a node with less friction than what we had to go through at the very least, okay? And with a helping hand when you get stuck. With a guide who can kind of point out what you want to look at when things go south. Because things do, no matter what. You're using a centralized thing, you're using a decentralized thing, you're using whatever. Things are going to go south. The difference is, can I fix it or do I have to put in a support ticket and wait for some other guy to fix it, right?
7: Mm-hmm.
3: That's the big difference between this whole idea of, you know, they take dumps on sovereignty all the time. But that's really the concept, the idea. Who's actually running the thing? Who's in charge? So when the whole key send L and URL split came down, it's not a philosophical thing. At least it wasn't for me. And I don't know what kind of arguments they saw. During this time period, I was accused of, you know, being a lot of other guys through sock puppets, right? Because, like, I guess every guy that crashes out at Adam is me somehow. Not the case. Okay. I just use my name, Sir Spencer. That's what I use. Everything I've said under that name. Okay. Full stop. So if it's another name in use, then that's not me. All right. That's just not how I roll. So from my perspective, which is the only one I can speak from, the idea of L and URL was only kind of a technical pain in the ass simply because of the streaming payments and the splits that have to go on when you make these payments. So an L and URL requires

0: The receiving node has to be online and ready to receive. So you need a computer that's turned on all the time and has channels that have enough inbound liquidity in order to receive these payments. This isn't the time to go deep into that technical lesson, okay? But that's what you need. It's a very simple and reliable system. And they admit as much, I think, later on in the episode. We'll get into that. But I think that this idea that, you know, it was just a Bitcoin Nazi maximalist type flex, which is why we rejected LNURL. I don't have a problem at all with LNURL. Philosophically, morally, etc. Purity testy. That's totally fine. You can send sats to Spencer at pay.bullafterbull.com at any time. That's how my zaps work over on Noster. And you can do that in a sovereign way as well. Ooh, I know. Sovereign. Like, that's just what it is, okay? So, I know anytime there's even a little bit of disagreement or a little bit of pushback, we often kind of get this reaction where it's like, you know, it's like if you're watching a guy put a puzzle together and he's got a piece and he's going to put it where it doesn't belong, and instead of like pushing it in there and then being like, oh, it doesn't quite fit, he just slams it in there and says, all right, next piece. You know, that's kind of the energy I get from this sort of thing. And it's a lot of testiness. You know, there's been a lot of testiness. This part is nothing new. We've been sons of the Podfather for how fucking long, dude? Some of us have been around for a decade plus, and this is nothing new. You know, we love Adam with his flaws. I hope people love me with my flaws. You know what I mean?
1: Totally.
0: We get it. Okay. Like, this is not anything like crazy out of the blue. Okay. Let's say.
1: Yeah.
0: But the problem is, you're in a position of leadership. You can lead, but you can also kind of defer to this community that has grown up around you. Adam has always traditionally needed a dev in the room to get the things accomplished that he wanted to get, going all the way back to the very invention of the shit and Dave Weiner. You know, he's always needed an extra guy to kind of do the technical stuff. Even these days when he's using the LLM for that kind of thing, that's sort of what an LLM is for if used well and properly. It's like you are the project manager and the LLM is the junior or hopefully senior dev, depending on, you know, what models that you're running and what harnesses you have in place and et cetera. So at any rate, that's kind of where it stands. Like, I think that the entire so-called split or rift between these two payment protocols, they could have been done in a more amicable way or in a more clean way, probably. And it could probably even be fixed on a long enough time frame. But in this sort of a world, you need that low time preference. You need to say, okay, well, everybody's kind of doing this as a pet project and has been the whole time. Like, we need eventually to kind of let this unfurl. And there was just really no grace period or whatever. It was just kind of like every step of the way, it's like, okay, well, it's this now and this is dead. Or yeah. What, you know, I mean, we were told how long ago, like a year ago, Keysend is dead.
1: Yeah.
0: And like, it's dead, it's deprecated. And like, guys just decided to say that a bunch, you know?
1: Right. But it was still working.
0: Still fine. And it does come when you install a Start9 operating system, Keysend is turned on by default. Like, it's working and flipped on by default. So, I think a lot of these problems were talked past each other when discussing it. And, you know, in Adam's defense, I don't want to deal with a crash out on Telegram. I don't want to deal with a crash out on Fetty. You can never get things accomplished. And so a lot of the people who are the loudest advocates for this policy or that policy are not doing so in a way that's constructive, you know? And I always, you know, I fall for this bait too. And I get emotional too. And as I've gotten older, I can just kind of step back and mostly keep it here, you know, when I have things to say, so that I can say them in a long format and thoughtfully and with all the caveats that are needed. But then the problem with that is it also takes work. You know, this segment is probably going to take an hour at least to get through. I don't know. I haven't looked at the time code, but 20 minutes of raw audio plus me commenting on the whole thing, it's going to take a while to get through. It's going to take some proof of work in order to understand

0: and the full picture. And yeah, that takes time, that takes commitment. But it's people who have committed themselves to you over years. You want to take that, it's like what I said in the value segment, you know, contributions over time. If you've got the same people boosting in for 5-6 years, you probably want to have deference to them because they've been involved for a longer amount of time. They have more invested technologically, financially, and they've probably been paying the most attention. Okay. So that's kind of the part that I always was confused about, is like the dismissiveness with which any kind of concerns were addressed was just like, you know, it frankly comes off a bit insulting.
1: Totally.
0: And we don't have, you know, as little retard split-offs from this, we don't really have the kind of subscriber count and the kind of pull and the kind of audience to even have kind of an equal say or an equal footing. You know, we're all off in our little corners, but I want to try and solve that as part of a response to this. So let's keep going through it. And I have some conclusions. And like I said, it's not all bad.
2: That system still exists today. It may just not work for Lightning and payments over Lightning.
0: Works fine.
2: Because of the challenges of wallets and connecting wallets and the challenges of people not wanting to have centralized systems and the challenges of people not understanding what Bitcoin is and not want to transfer money into a wallet. There's so many hurdles to this. And I think there was another split that came along, which is when Noster was jumping in and like, hey, we should be doing podcasting and all this stuff. And then Fountain made decisions to add Zaps, and so it became convoluted. And I personally think it's fallen apart, and I don't know if it can be resurrected.
0: And this is the problem. This is the problem in a nutshell right here, is the perception that Noster coming along was another split. Noster has never been a split. None of the Noster guys, with a very few exceptions, even knew about our world or were woke to it, especially in the early days. I talked to a lot of them myself when I joined Noster on the early days, and I was like, hey, you know, our incentives are totally aligned. Like, we should kind of merge worlds here. And he's right in the sense that the Noster guys wanted to Nosterfy podcasting and still do. And, you know, even in the last few months, like this year, they put out the NIP that's the podcasting NIP, and so that you can just Nosterfy a whole podcast. I will probably adopt that eventually, but it's so low on my to-do list that it's going to take a very long time to get to. And nobody's using that. Nobody's using that to the same extent that there are, what, 4.7 million, 4.8 million feeds in the podcast index now. They all use an RSS feed, which has been well established for 20 to 25 years. And all the apps use that, okay? Even apps that don't have a Bitcoin wallet baked in, all of your apps are using that. So you, at the very minimum, if you have a podcast, are going to want an RSS feed. Now, maybe in addition to, sure, a Noster kind of Noster-friendlier, let's say, way to interact with it. But what's Noster? It's a bunch of signed JSON events, okay? And you parse the JSON for data. What's an RSS feed? An XML format data. Okay, you parse the feed just like you'd parse a JSON event. Like, if you're a programmer worth two shits and a fuck, you can do XML. You can parse XML. You know, people say that, like, oh, you can't find the item. You have to iterate through it, like, one at a time with a list. No, there are GUIDs on every item. So you can do unique lookups like a dictionary. Like, in a technical sense, you should not have any kind of gap between JSON and XML. It's just which library you're using to parse the shit. I mean, it's pretty sad. Like, the misunderstanding of this, in my estimation, is pretty sad on the Noster side. Granted, it's also pretty sad that you've got this kind of new budding community, and when it came along and came on the scene, the only thing that we heard on Podcasting 2.0 board meetings was how these guys were stupid fucking idiots who weren't solving any new problems, weren't doing anything new, and how that was dead. You know, that was an infant in the hospital in the baby wing.
1: It was a stillbirth.
0: That they were talking about was dead right when it came out of the cooch. Are you shitting me? So, like, this was wholly bumbled. The bag was fumbled from the beginning on Nostra relationships when we've been saying, you know, we got an episode done with Hazard and Stephen B on the same episode where we were talking about, hey, how can we, you know, make these worlds align?
1: Yeah.
0: And it's so hard and so soul crushing to get past the gay bickering and talking past each other, you know, that Stephen Bell got burned out. And who can blame him, dude? Like, the mountains he was lifting all by himself? So this is kind of the burnout that we've been experiencing over time, is that guys are off in their own corners. Me as well. Dude, it took me 5 fucking years to make a website. Because we're all these guys doing their own thing, what they can in their own little corner. And it's so much harder to do that than to collaborate as a team. Okay, but at every corner of collaboration, you just get this kind of me versus you, I'm the guy in charge energy, you know?
1: Yeah.
0: And I can't work with that. Who can? So nobody does. And so they go off to their own little corners. And yeah, like, people also don't have a little bit of a grace period for any of this. You know, everybody complains about the Fountain ad of Noster. And what did Fountain see? Fountain saw an opportunity where there was a growing user base, which isn't growing as rapidly, but, you know, they saw an opportunity to add features and cater to a new crowd coming online that was more Bitcoin focused and, you know, add some social features. They were the first ones to really solve in a meaningful and actually useful way the cross-app comments problem. And how did they do it? They used Nostra to do it. You know, turning the boost into zaps on the back end. It's annoying to have to, you know, maybe spin up a private public key pair until you think about, well, isn't every wallet a private public key pair? This one is just also, you got one for a Nostra account too, you know? Nobody's making you log in and post on the shit or pretend you got a social media profile. But there's a big stubborn resistance to doing anything new. And so when you've been using the Fountain app for 3 years, and then all of a sudden they say, okay, well, if you want to keep boosting, you need a Nostra public-private key pair, and you crash out and say, all right, I guess I'm not using Fountain anymore. Fuck them. It's like, okay, like, that's your right. Don't get me wrong. Like, you can do that. That's a choice. But what for? Like, at what cost? Like, what are you going to do now? You're just going to take your toys and go home. Okay. So there's, like, I'm not saying that anybody is innocent here, right? Like, and, you know, we've all fallen into this trap. And we've lost this collaboration, we've lost this community, because we've all just been self-appointed experts without, like, doing the proof of work part. Okay? And without really, like, what did Mo Fax always used to say? It was, like, the one of the successful habits. Seek first understanding, then to be understood. Right, nobody has ever operated that way in this space. And you know, it's open source development, dude. Like, these crash outs are just par for the course.
3: I don't know if it can either. I'm starting to see all of Lightning as failing to live up to its promise.
0: Here we go.
3: Fountain is the best example of this. Hey, look at the hoops that Oscar had to jump through to make that thing work. All the KYC and AML and Zebedee having to run all this KYC AML stuff. And I'm sure it's costing him a fortune. And technically is a challenge. That is not the promise that Lightning said it was. Lightning said it was going to be the decentralized, you know, zero or low fee Bitcoin mechanism that anybody could risk. Self-sovereignty. Bullcrap is what I'm saying, because that is not the case.
0: He's only right if you sign up for some fucking service. He's only correct in these assertions if he's renting a voltage node for $250 a month, okay? Which is, frankly, stupid and irresponsible. And, like, yo, you came to me, Dave Jones, when I knew fucking nothing about Lightning. You know, that's what hurts me probably personally the most about this whole rollout, is, like, I feel like it's a student surpassing the teacher moment, but it's even worse than that, because it's like you realize how little the teacher actually even knew and learned. How long have we been doing this shit? And you're talking about you're paying $250 a month for a fucking voltage node because you couldn't figure it out on a computer? Aren't you a computer guy, man?
1: Yes,
0: I'm
1: crazy.
0: Doing all this shit like because of you, looking up to you, and then I hear a voice from down here at the knees, bro. Really? Like, that cuts me, dude. And you can tell he's, like, disappointed, too, by the end. We'll get to that part. But, like, dude, I want to, like, make it clear that I'm not mad as much as I'm just disappointed in learning, like, how bleak it actually is of lightning knowledge. How a guy, like, no wonder he feels this way, by the way. Like, I'm not saying that I can't understand how he feels that lightning doesn't live up to his promises. He's not running his own node.
1: Right.
0: So, like, how could you even... Yeah, of course. Like, Lightning is not going to live up to any decentralized promise if you're on somebody else's node. Lightning is not going to be a breeze to use, first of all, ever, okay? Let's be frank and honest. But, like, certainly not if you're on somebody else's infra and you're not learning it. You know LNCLI commands? I can prove that he doesn't. Let's keep going.
2: Bullcrap! Bullcrap! We're like Tourette's on this show today. Bullcrap!
3: A broad embrace of Keysyn could have changed the course of all that.
0: Yes. Maybe. And this is great, too. What I love about Dave and Adam is they have these differing perspectives, and they're not shy about kind of clashing and sharpening iron in that terms. We need that kind of stuff, okay? We need people who disagree, who are just talking it out, and who are great friends, okay? That's what I try to do here. I'm rough around the edges. I'm a little bit blunt about things. You know, like, if you are thin-skinned, it's not going to work. You're going to think I'm a fucking dick, okay? But really, I just love people. Okay, really, I don't have enemies. I just love people. And I want to, like, grow together. We can't grow together if we don't have these kind of disagreements and bring them up and talk about them and flesh them out. But he says right there, maybe this could have been avoided if Keysyn wasn't a second-class citizen, if Keysyn wasn't put in the back burner. But where was the leadership on that?
1: Right, like, who put it on the back burner?
0: Where was any of the pushback? Where was any of the people saying, yo, Keysyn should be pushed for, be fought for, be spoken for? Only in the chat, okay? And what's the chat? The chat is the plebeian fucking circus breadline, okay? Nobody's taking the chat seriously. They're only crashing out from the chat, all right? You guys had the microphones, and you guys are the fucking face of the thing, of the project. So if you would have said... on the show, I'm not talking about what calls you might have had. I'm not talking about what rooms you might have been in and the DMs you might have sent. I'm talking about if you would have made a concerted effort to stand up for Keysyn rather than this half-hearted one where you're kind of like wistfully saying, well, you know, Keysyn is nice because of this, but nobody supports it and nobody's ever going to support it. You know, like, what did we say on our show? We said Keysyn works just fine. We said, you know, these players still support it. You can use it. You can use it from your own node. You can use it from Albi. You can run Albi from any machine. That's still the case. You know, that's not ever been dead. It's not ever been dead. And so why not keep pointing that out? Why not keep reminding people with this pulpit that you have? You had so much opportunity to be leaders in this space, but... you gave up because you gave in to the people who didn't know what they were talking about. Okay. And you listen to them because they have what? More followers, more money, more prestige. Sure. But do they have more experience running a lightning node than me? I fucking doubt it, dude. Let's keep going.
2: Well, we talked to the kid over there at Strike.
3: The Maulers?
2: Maulers, yeah. We talked to him early on. This arrogant piece of crap. He really is. Arrogant mofo.
0: I wonder why, you know, you didn't really get in the door with Maulers with this kind of energy. You know?
1: The projection, too.
0: Ankh comes in. He's like, why are you in a hoodie? Why are you swearing so much? You know? Like, could we think for a second that people come from different spots? Do you know Jack Maulers is like some gajillionaire fucking... son of banking family line, you know what I mean? Like, he's a Chicago fucking billionaire flex. So, like, it makes sense if you know who Jack Maulers is for this.
2: Oh, yeah. Oh, look at me sitting in my closet with no clothes in my closet.
3: That's a kid.
2: And, yeah. And we said, hey, man, you could really change the game if you supported Keysend. Well, he had no intention of doing that. He did not care. Look, I use Strike. He's got momentum with that thing. And, you know, he has the direct connection to the bank accounts and all that stuff. It's still centralized. It has nothing to do with sovereign. But we also weren't necessarily, we didn't set out for, oh, it's got to be sovereign. We were looking at the functionality of it, and religion came in.
3: Anything that does.
0: Whoa! Wait, whoa! Wait, whoa! Wait, can I back that up just a couple of seconds? I think I missed it. Hold on, hold on, hold on, hold on. What did the nigga say?
2: But we also weren't necessarily, we didn't set out for, oh, it's got to be sovereign. We were looking at the functionality of it, and religion came in.
0: I can't even touch that one.
1: You're right.
0: I can't even touch that one. Okay. Maybe address the plank in your own eye before pointing and laughing at all the sawdust in the eyes around you. Maybe. Just a suggestion I heard from a guy 2,000 years ago. Okay. So it's crazy how this is like the rewriting of history. This is the leadership that we defer to, right? This is our leader that we defer to. And then he somehow miraculously stumbles his silly ass into a call with Jack Maulers. Which, how did he pull that off? I don't know. You know, because he has clout. Because he's a guy everyone's heard of. Because he invented the fucking podcast, right? And what does he do? He tries one time. Nobody gets it on the first time.
1: Right.
0: And then he goes on the show and trashes the guy. And you think nobody clips that and sends it? You know? You think he doesn't like hear, oh yeah, so like, remember that guy that had that one conversation with you and you didn't really know who it was, but you gave him a shot? Yeah, here he is on his show calling you a fucking spoiled little bitch boy, retard, asshole. Well, yeah, you kind of sealed the deal, didn't you? You kind of like crazy glued the lock on the door. Yeah, I wonder like if he's ever going to be interested. This is a thing over time that you got to plant seeds, and like it takes years to convince anybody that you're not a total fucking fool lunatic, okay?
1: Yeah.
0: It takes years, and it takes grace and understanding. Proof and these,
1: I was going to say proof of trustworthiness, proof of loyalty.
0: Proof of work, being right several times about things over time. And over time, it takes years to put in, you know? It's not just built in a day. It's not just like an elevator pitch can get you or lose you. That's really not how it works. That's how the suits like talk about how it's working. But that's really not it. That's not what we are even interested in. We're just in this long-term building with a vision that we already had laid out years ago. So, like, the irresponsibility of this kind of attitude and this kind of flippancy, this is the leadership that we have. And now, and it's our fault. It's actually the chat's fault. It's actually, like, the people in their basement, like, the naked retard in his basement. It's his fault. He ruined it. He drove everyone away. It's chat's fault. It's Telegram's fault. It's the sovereign guy's fault. It's the Bitcoin's fault. They drew everyone away. These little tiny guys with no fucking influence, it's actually them that drove everyone away from my great idea. Continue.
3: Anything that doesn't work, low fee or zero fee with instantaneous transfer, anything that doesn't work that way across international borders will not function properly for podcasting.
2: Well, hold on.
3: And so Lightning was supposed to be.
2: Yes, for streaming payments. Absolutely true.
3: And it doesn't work for boosts either because international payments are super expensive. If Lightning had Keysend as a first-class citizen enabled by default and some facility for offline payments and open invoices, it could have worked.
2: It could have worked, but you're still dealing with a lot of the hurdles have become astronomical because you can't just have a Bitcoin wallet in every country anymore. You know, there's all kinds of hoops that you have to jump through. And if you send more than 8,000 sats, you know, the bank says, oh, what's this? Or even Strike in the UK has to block certain payments because you need a KYC for the person receiving it. So unless we're living in a Bitcoin standard world where everybody's paying each other with Bitcoin, it's just going to be, I mean, I would send my daughter on chain Bitcoin to her BitMyMoney account or whatever, and she connected it to her bank. And, you know, at a certain point, they're like, well, you can't do that anymore. You have to prove that this is your wallet, and you can only send into our system from a wallet that you have proven is your wallet. So I had to create a wallet for her, and then she had to show a picture of her phone that she was alive, and then we had to sign the wallet. So then I send money from my Bitcoin wallet to her Bitcoin wallet, and then she sends that into her BitMyMoney wallet so she can put it into her bank account. It's become...
3: What a joke.
2: Now, it's still cheaper than the international money transfer.
0: But so fuck all of that, but what are they saying there? They're saying the bank got in the way. What are they saying there? They're saying the bank got in the way. BitMyMoney, what the fuck? I'm sure he's just making a fill-in name because he can't remember the name, but like, what even is that?
1: Right.
0: Is that Lightning failing on its promise to be borderless? No, because it's not Lightning. It's some third-party custodial centralized solution on Lightning rails. In other words, it's fake and gay, not Lightning. Do you understand why we're like, you know, you call us little purity faggots over this shit? But this is a simple one, okay? I'm actually not a purist. We take PayPal. We take whatever value is sent, checks to the P.O. box, $2 bills in an envelope.
1: Yeah.
0: Okay? But when you talk about Lightning, yeah, it's great for boosts and streaming payments because of exactly what you said. Low fee, instant settlement, sovereignty, doesn't care about borders, bank can't stop it. Unless you attach it to your bank. You know what you don't have to do with a Lightning note? Attach it to your fucking bank. People crashed out at the... This is the whole thing with Wavelake. Do you remember the whole thing with Wavelake where I'm the bad guy? So these fucking goons jam banks into the whole thing, and then I'm the bad guy for pointing out you can just do it on your own computer and the banks can go fuck off. I'm the purist for pointing out, oh, you can actually do it without that bullshit. And yeah, you have to do it at an individual level. And so people have to learn how to turn a computer on. You know what? If you can't, this isn't for you. This part isn't for you. Okay? And, you know, frankly, this conclusion that they've come to is probably the healthiest one, where they're just not the Lightning guys. I mean, that's pretty obvious. This is embarrassing. This gets more embarrassing. So let us be the Lightning guys. And we will continue to make Lightning and podcasting better, and it can be included. It's already in the spec. It's already built out. You don't even have to do nothing. You already done it. You already built it for us, and we're very grateful for that. Like, we owe our current lives and lifestyle to what you've built. We're incredibly grateful for that, and that's not lost in any of this disappointment. In fact, it kind of like turns it up.
1: Yeah.
0: It kind of is why there's disappointment.
1: Yep, it's the fuel.
0: It's like, don't you guys get this? You made this. Why don't you get it? Why don't you get it? You taught me it. Why don't you get it? I only know it because of you. Why don't you get it more than me? I learned it from you.
2: But I would like to go back to the beginning of value for value, because the streaming payments, it was a dream. It was a great dream, and I think you're right. We got sold a bill of goods. It didn't really turn out that way with Lightning. It just didn't.
3: Well, Lightning Labs, from the very beginning, basically told us to F off. We got on their Lightning Roundtable discussions and all these kinds of things and brought up the fact that small payments were inefficient using Bolt 11.
2: Mm-hmm.
3: And that we really need a keysend to be a universal default. And their response was, you just need to send bigger payments.
2: I remember that. I forgot about that. You got to send bigger payments. Like,
0: okay. They suck, for sure. Well, they're not wrong. Lightning Lab sucks, and they're on a little shitcoin mission of their own with Taproot and all this shit that they've been doing. Taro, and then they called it Taproot Assets, and then I don't know what they fucking call it. They probably changed the name three times since I looked at that piece of shit. Nobody at meetups talks about it. Nobody wants it. Nobody cares. And Lightning Labs is off in their own corner jerking off, but we still use their software to run all the shit because it doesn't actually matter, all right? Keysend. Oh, by the way, that's Sats streamed to the node. I'm going to turn helipad to the Sats streaming tab, okay? So that every time you hear that bowling pin sound, that's streaming payments over Lightning to the node, just so we're all clear.
3: I guess that means you don't care.
2: We should have walked away then.
3: What are you left with for international pay? Stable coins?
2: No.
3: Every issuance of a stable coin has a smart contract with it where they can take your money away.
2: Now you're back to the sovereignty. They can take your money away. The government can go to your bank account right now and take your money away. You're not safe anywhere. The only thing you have maybe is your Bitcoin keys, and that's it. There's nothing else in the universe that the government can't touch. But let's just talk about podcasting.
0: So, isn't that wild? You know, and like, what do you got left? The stable coins? That's not going to work because they can just rug you. Yeah, well, like, Adam's right. They can rug you in just about every angle, except for this Bitcoin one. But, you know, well, I don't know what that's all about. It's kind of crazy. I guess, like, your only option is to use Bitcoin as money if you don't want to get rugged. Yeah, what is actually that all about? I remember the days when you were a Bitcoin maxi and you used to, you know, talk about that and believe in it. But, you know, now it's like everybody's kind of stupid because stablecoin is the next thing. All right. I mean, you can believe whatever you want, but like, I'm just trying to understand what you are saying on your show. Like, you just said that. You just said that, dude. And so, like, I agree, you know, like, I actually agree. But like, what's the conclusion? Now, the conclusion I also am in alignment with and in harmony with and agree with, and I think it's healthy for the show and for us and for them and for everybody involved. I think it's the healthiest idea that they're shifting to right now.
2: I would rather see energy and focus put into the funding tag right now, which can be connected to Apple Pay and Google Pay. And we know that the Apple App Store now will not delete your app if you have a button on your app for a donation. We proved that through lawsuits, basically, with the gaming company. That's a real possibility to implement to help people get value for value. But I just want to talk about value for a second, because I have lived on this for almost in October 19 years. And it has mainly been PayPal, but we later added Stripe for international payments, you know, so for credit cards. And it has worked incredibly well. And it continues to work from all over the world. The only problem we had, that's why we added Stripe, is because some people just couldn't use PayPal, notably from India. And it works well. It really works. I would love for it to be easier. Now I have to, we always, the same problem that we have with Lightning exists in that world where we have people sending a payment through PayPal, then they're separately sending an email to noagendadonations.com, and then those have to be reconciled. It's a horrible, horrible system. So if we could put our energy into connecting those two, I call it the Boost and the Boostagram through the funding tag, I think we would have something. Just forget the streaming payments. Streaming payments is just not going to work. It's over.
3: I think you're right. I think it's done.
0: Yeah, it's been done. That's why the pins keep crashing. Okay.
1: All right, it's dead.
0: Listen, I want to tell all the bowlers listening to this right now, fully support this idea of working on the value tag and the focus of the value tag. And when they're talking about a Boostagram, going through a value tag, and maybe that's a PayPal payment, and maybe that's a Strike payment, and maybe that's your credit card being pulled out, we all know that's a super chat. It's the same thing. That's what a Boostagram, by the way, has been this whole time, is a super chat. It's the same word for a different thing. I don't want to hear any of you guys that I know start talking about, oh, it's not a Boostagram if it's not a Lightning payment. I don't want to hear any of you fuckers say that. Okay? Let it be a Boostagram. Let it be a Boostagram. Let them crash out about definitions and words when it comes to this like meaningless shit that we made up in the first place, okay? Like Boostagram. A Boostagram, if it's not a Lightning payment, fuck it. It's a payment. It's a value payment to a podcast with a message attached. That's fine with me. It should be fine with you. Don't die on fucking retard mountain. Retard molehill, okay? There are bigger battles to fight, and I don't want to fucking hear it. I don't want to fucking hear a single one of the little guys crashing out about how it's not a Boostagram if it's not a Lightning payment. And I'm not saying I've heard that yet, but I know how we are. And I don't want to fucking hear that at all one time. If I see it, I'm going to call you a fucking faggot.
2: And And connecting those two, something really interesting has happened in the past 2 years on No Agenda with Value for Value, which I want people who are chasing advertising dollars, I want you to think about this. We have, you know, $200 or more and $300 or more. Those are kind of two levels that we have, and we give you like
0: I'm gonna invoke the mercy rule and skip this section. I debated on whether to chop it or not. It's basically a few minutes long section where Adam explains that over the last couple of years on No Agenda, it's kind of been replaced in the financial culture and in the V4V culture with these people doing small business ads, starting with Linda Lupack, and everybody knows.
1: He even read
0: the whole copy for free on this one. And that no one's ever complained about it, which is crazy. It's like, you know, he just hears what he wants to hear.
1: Yeah.
0: And that's its own discussion. That's for every person to make on a show. He points out that this advertising model is sort of like cool for V4V because it's small people and they like promote each other, and he can read it however he wants, right? Like, he can shit on things that he doesn't believe in, or he can say he has tried or hasn't tried any one of these things. He's basically able to do Tim Dillon style ads, right? Tim Dillon can clown on whatever thing he's doing, and they just like him to read it anyway. Like, that's a new niche, even for the big guys in big advertise world, right? So he kind of makes this interesting case where we've been preached to by the same guy for years and years about how if it's an ad, you're fucking dead, right? If it's an ad, it's over. But then there's this watering down of the definitions in you know, whatever. It's like, oh, well, you know, there's enough money now from a peep, and I don't have to have a meeting, and I don't have to approve copy, and I can say whatever I want about it. So because of that, the ad is fine. I don't have any actual objection to that. That's something that every podcaster has to decide where they're going and what their line is for themselves. And it's a blurry one, and it's a muddy one, okay? So that's another thing that I'm really not interested in fighting over. I can understand every stance, okay? And everyone's allowed to have their own roles. That's not my fight. That's not what I'm interested in. That's not what I care about, even at all, okay? We don't take ads here on the show, but then you can turn around and say, yeah, but Sir Spencer, didn't M. Andrew Jones send you his latest novel? Didn't you read it? Didn't you like it and promote it? Yes, I did. Is that an advertisement? Well, I suppose if you're, you know, being fully honest and with the broadest stroke, yes. So whatever, right? Everybody can decide what they're going to promote, right? I don't take deals and take sponsorship deals, and I don't allow myself to be censored over it. By the way, if the book was gay and retarded, I would have said so. M. Andrew Jones happens to be a good writer, and I enjoy his work. So that's fine. Okay? I just talk about stuff I use and actually believe in. And that's what Adam is saying he's doing too. So we're no different in that regard. There are a lot of people who have been annoyed over the years about how much of this has cropped up. But, you know, if you say it on no authority, it didn't get said. Get it? Boy, I think that comes up actually too. Mm. Let me just skip though to the end of this advertising stuff, because it's like, it's really not part of this discussion and this fight. And it's not, I don't care. Okay, that's not even affecting any of what we're talking about tonight.
2: No one complains about it, because what this comes down to for me with podcasting, for people who want to make a living in podcasting, the whole idea of grow your show, get more downloads. No, build a community and you will be supported forever.
3: Yeah, I agree with that 100%.
2: Build a community.
0: He's right.
2: Why not focus on the funding tag and put a big donate button or give or whatever, or the funding tag actually has an option for you to put the words in there that you want, and have that surface in the app. And if we can tie together a message with a payment, and I have no idea how to do that, you know, but I know that you can have a button that fires up Apple Pay if you're on Apple, or files up Google Pay. I know that exists. I was just...
3: No, you're right, Eric. Platforms don't build communities, but content does. Mm-hmm. I mean, like, it's humans build communities.
2: And that, just to close the loop.
3: But platforms can facilitate it. They can help.
2: Yes. Just to close the loop, a robot with text-to-speech cannot build a community.
0: And he brought it back to the AI talk from before, where he was crashing out. So, like, Dave's of the opinion that, you know, once you bring the text-to-speech robot in, it's over for you. It's cooked. It's maybe not even a podcast. Adams of the, persuasion that, yeah, like, there's a place for that, actually. There's place and space for that. These kind of empty stupidisms, though, it's like, you might as well say a hammer can't build a house. A builder has to. And it's like, yeah. But he's probably going to want a hammer involved, you know?
1: Yeah.
0: TTS, the best use of it I've ever seen in my life is on Fish Tank. You know? It's great. Probably the most annoying use of it I've ever seen in my life is Fuentes. Because people just say the dumbest shit imaginable, and you're like, wow, like, is this even worth the $20? Probably not. So it's like, everybody has to figure all of this out. What tools am I going to use? In what way? Gosh, those streaming payments, they just won't stop. They're so dead that they won't stop. It's crazy. You hear all those streaming payments coming through? Lightning, right?
3: Oh, did you hear that?
2: What was that? Was that a lightning, a thunder?
0: Yes.
3: Yes.
2: That outside your house? Wow.
3: Yeah, wow.
1: Huh.
0: God is real, by the way. I don't know what kind of stuff you've seen, where you've been, who you fucked with over your life. But these guys are making the case that lightning is dead. And a literal lightning bolt practically hits Dave Jones' house during the discussion. I mean, come on, you guys.
1: Pure pottery.
0: Are we listening to the signs? Can you see the shine? See the signs now. Incredible. And by the way, you can't hear the thunder on the actual recording of Podcasting 2.0, but the lightning payment came in just in time, didn't it, folks? Didn't it? And then listen to the conclusion.
3: That must have been very close. Holy cow. That was kind of scary.
0: Came in right over
3: there. I'm just not sure that there is a way forward with lightning.
2: I just need a response to Bemrose for a second. He says, build your community and occasionally jettison parts of it like no authority. Yeah, I don't like Jew haters, okay? I don't like memes about Jews with big noses and little tiny Jew hats and Jew. Yeah, I don't like that. I don't have to be a part of that. And I didn't jettison them. They left.
0: I kind of remember this whole no agenda social that you had that you didn't want to be associated with any longer, that you basically forced a shutdown of.
1: Yeah.
0: But that's okay. We can present it. We can remember it how we want to, like, sleep better at night, I suppose. This is the kind of thing people point out, and Bemrose, of course, is another guy that's not afraid to poke the bear and make relevant points, you know? And it's like, there is a tiny little piece of irony. I'm not saying it's a full plate of bullshit. All right. I'm not saying the guy is completely off his rocker. Okay. There's a reason he says the things he says. There's a reason he does the things he does. There's a reason he believes the stuff he believes. And if you are honest over time listening to him, you can kind of put it together if you understand people. All right. And I'm willing to give him that grace, regardless of what grace he's willing to give. That's not my call. All right. I can only control me. And so, yeah, I'm going to point out and have difficult conversations. I'm not interested in being a pest, okay? I'm not interested in being a pest for being a pest's sake, but I'm not interested also in avoiding the truth or, you know, just saying nothing to avoid being perceived as a pest, you know? And so Bemrose points out, like, you know, you talk about all this community building, and that's the most important part. And then, like, you know, periodically you chase people off here or there. That's pretty well documented, dude. That's not something you can really hide from. Because we've been, like, you know, you're talking to old heads, dude.
1: Yeah.
0: You're talking to people who have been listening since fucking Barry was in the Oval, okay? Like, you can cope however you want to cope. We were all there.
3: I just don't see a way forward, and especially, like, we had a supporter cancel a $200 a month PayPal recently. Essentially, I'm looking at, and there goes the node. I mean, like,
2: yeah, right.
3: I don't. So if you,
0: and so actually, that's also the most alarming part. That's the part that's news about all of this is the $200 a month for a node, $250 a month for a node, whatever it was. This voltage node they're paying monthly for. it's actually a disservice to the value for value supporters because you're using their value and wasting it on a monthly from Voltage. And, you know, you can say whatever you want about, oh, well, we had 150 channels and so, or we had three. I don't know how many fucking channels. I haven't had a channel to podcast index node since the first kind of time I was kind of told I was a problem, right? It was like made clear that they don't need my shit and my channel and this kind of thing or my input on the technical aspects of the Lightning side. Years ago. And so, like, rather than just be a thorn in the side, I said, all right, well, the channel's off and, you know, we'll just fucking be over here. That's fine. You know?
1: Yep.
0: Like, I have a lack of need for that just as much. Get it? Like, I don't need that either. We can do it just fine. Do you hear these pins? These are streaming payments to the node. Connected. If you've got that many channels, you're fucking up. Okay? You actually don't need to give every asshole that comes along a channel just because, right? You can be selective. You can also have a community of node runners opening these channels too. You have an army of nodes and you never asked once for fucking additional channels. You can say, yo, the PI index, dude, for these smaller channels that you're talking about just to get started for 500,000 sats or 1,000,000 sats, why don't you talk to one of our boys in the chat? They all run nodes. One of them will be happy to open 1,000,000 sats to you to get you going, to get you started. And then what you want to do when you open your channel is open it to some of the fat providers who can handle this shit. You know, Walda Satoshi, Liquid France, Germany, Spain. They've got one everywhere. Async, the big boys, you know? It would maybe help to know a fucking thing or two about Lightning, about the network, about the major player nodes that are involved. Do you know any of this shit? You spend any fucking time at amboss.space looking at nodes, learning shit, seeing the state of the network? Or do you just try to yeet it out and then bitch about how it doesn't work? Like, this is crazy, dude. You have a community of resources you've built over the years, and then instead of utilizing them, you just shit on them. And then you wonder why we crash out.
3: You do the math on that. I mean, that's nearly $3,000 a year for a node.
0: $3,000 a year. Do you know how many fucking supercomputer shits you could have bought? You could have bought like a sick gaming fucking computer to run a way overjuiced node on for the $3,000 in just a year. How many years have you been paying this $50 a month? You fool. This $250 a month. Excuse me. This $250 a month.
1: That's crazy.
0: You fool. Dude, I'm sorry, but like, I can't actually sugarcoat that. That is like the most disappointing unk ass shit I've ever heard in this entire project. And you should be a little bit embarrassed about it.
3: It doesn't even come close to covering its cost.
0: Yeah, no shit.
2: And I'm paying for it. I didn't even realize it.
0: Asleep at the wheel.
3: We have to figure out what to do. I don't see how do we keep it online? I don't see how it works. And honestly, and this node is virtually unusable anyway.
2: Yeah, you can't tie anything into it. It's so big, everything breaks and falls apart.
3: It breaks constantly. Like, you can't even, it takes 10 hours just to reboot it.
0: Unacceptable.
1: Jeez.
0: Unacceptable. And you thought you just trudge along doing that? Because why? Because it's at Voltage, so it's their problem or something? Maybe try some stuff. Maybe close some of these channels. Not everybody needs a channel that's just to you. You know, you can actually decentralize the fucking channels. You know, you could actually help Lightning deliver on the promises it makes by learning what the fuck they mean and how to actually achieve them.
3: It just feels like a failure.
2: For podcasting, it just hasn't panned out. And I don't mind shutting it down. I mean, and it doesn't mean everybody has to follow suit. It's not making business sense for us.
3: No, it doesn't. Because I've been seeing the numbers in the back of my head, like as I've seen emails come through and all these kinds of things, but I've just sort of like been putting off and ignoring it and thinking we'll have to deal with this someday. And I think
2: that day came.
3: Listen, that day is now. That day is now, because it's no longer. This is.
0: I mean, can you hear Dave and the pain in his voice? Like, he doesn't really want to say goodbye to this, and that's why he's been clinging on. But bro, dude, we've been out here, man. Like, if you needed a help, if you needed a lift, if you needed help running the snow, dude, you actually trained an army of us. Where are you at, General? You trained an army and you're not going to give any marching orders, dude. You're just going to die in enemy territory and call it a failure. Bro, we are here, bro. We've been here the whole time, dude. That's what's so heart-wrenching about this. And like, I know I've been lashing out and saying some things that aren't nice to hear about this, okay? So like, to the extent that it comes off as just mean, I am genuinely sorry. It's not meant to cause pain. It's meant to be like, wake up. It's meant to be like, what can I say at this point? You know, it's meant to be like, I'm in a place of frustration too. I'm in a place of pain too. I'm in a place of sadness too over a lot of this. And a lot of us are. And what can we do but like commiserate in the chat about it? Well, I think a hell of a lot more. And I'm going to get to that once we wrap this conclusion up. We got about 3 minutes left of this stuff.
3: It's not an issue where this is going to come back.
2: No.
3: I mean, what we're seeing now, this is the reality of it.
0: Let me say, dude, that like, it's all for naught if that's the case. It's all for naught if that's the case. And thank God they are going to focus on the value tag and do that, because that is brilliant and that's what we need.
1: Yeah, the funding tag.
0: The funding tag. Thank you. We need the funding tag. We need normies to be able to push a button, put a credit card in, send money. We need a normie to be able to push a button, do a Strike, do a PayPal, do 20 million different normie things, do a stablecoin, do Monero, do whatever the fuck you can jam in there. Literally any of it, all of it, fine with me. As much as you can, put it in that funding tag. As much as you can. Link it to Patreon. Link it to whatever the fuck. I don't even know how or what. Put it in that funding tag. Hit the button to pay. That's what you guys should be focusing on, because it's a wider common denominator, first of all. And so it's more applicable to podcasting as a whole. And second of all, because it's getting you out of the way of the driver's seat of lightning in podcasting, where you do not belong, where you don't know where you're going, and where you refuse to ask for directions like a stubborn bitch. And so you've been driving down this gravel road all alone and wondering why you aren't getting anywhere, wondering why you're not downtown where all the flashing lights are. You know, like, why even build an army then? Why even build this army of us that you have out here? So that's good. It's good that you're out of the way in this specific area. And mark my words, it's not stuck here. It's not stuck here. We've been working on stuff and making it better. We're going to continue to do that. We've been doing it without you for a couple of years during all of this faggotry anyway. So it's not a new thing for us. We've already been talking about it frequently. Okay. So the takeaway message here and my call to action to these bowlers is like, and you know, larger than just bowlers, I say bowlers now because that's who I'm talking to. You're hearing this, so you're a bowler. Okay. If you clip this and send it to somebody who hates me, yeah, they're a bowler for a little bit while they're listening to this right now. So my bowlers who are interested in this, we've got to rally and circle our wagons. And now we are not deferring to this leadership anymore, because it's not leadership. And they've officially said, listen, we don't actually, I'm saying, excuse me, let me back up. We don't need permission to do anything, and we never have. And that's the beauty of open source and Lightning, both. However, out of respect and out of just like where we came and knowing our place, we have deferred to the leadership that these guys represented during this whole situation, during this whole build. When they have now put their hands up officially and said, yo, we're actually stepping back. Lightning in podcasting isn't actually going to work, and this is all it will ever be. Now we can say, hey, hold my beer. We've got it from here. Thank you. Thank you from the bottom of our hearts for establishing it, setting all this up, making it possible. I never would have known a goddamn thing, dude. I was a retard, and you guys showed me the light of all of this, and I will never be able to actually repay that, ever. But let me try by leading this next step forward with a bunch of guys who have already been doing it and who are already focused on that mission as well. This is our time to fill in this vacuum, to fill in this void, and to carry this forward. We're not going to let this die as it stands. We're not going to just spin our wheels forever. We keep adding new cool shit like this. Have you even used boostmebitch.com? Have you even looked at it? It's crazy. There's new guys coming on with Reed and Rev Hoddle and these local Bitcoiners podcast. Like the stuff that Reed is thinking in his head and like the next step and the next generation. All these guys coming together. Eric PP, been around the longest. Booberry, been around the longest. Chad F, made Boost Me Bitch. Cotton Gin. You know, a lot of guys that you've crashed out in the chat before. I'm not going to keep listing because obviously I'm going to leave people out. That sucks. You know, I don't want to leave Sir Libre out of a list. I don't want to leave Hey Citizen out of a list. I don't want to leave Salty Crayon out of a list. You know what I mean? Like, I'm going to leave guys out of this list. There's an army of us, and it's a small army who could do big things because we have a lot of time, okay? We may be small in number, but in terms of man hours put into this shit, we can crush any other person who even heard of Lightning. With very few exceptions. The exceptions are people who are like off doing weird ass projects that don't really pertain to us. Okay. Like there are few exceptions. The rule is that, you know, we've been out here, bro. And we clearly know more than you, which is like the most heart wrenching part of it.
3: Albie's doing their thing. You know, I don't know what they're. Market looks like. I'm not sure what they do. Fountain is an ecosystem that makes sense and seems to be doing pretty well. But our dream of making Lightning be sort of the currency of podcasting, I think that's failed.
0: And I vehemently disagree. And it's just failed because you don't fucking know anything. It's sad. You're like listing off the main players, Albie, Fountain, and admitting you don't know what they're up to. You don't know what they have going on. You can't even fathom why and how they're still in business and still chasing their dreams. You sure as shit don't know why the fuck I'm still doing this. I know that. Why is this guy? I thought he would be quitting years ago. What the fuck is he still doing? I thought he was like a COVID sensation. Bro, I'm in this for the long haul. Doubt me. That's fine, dude. Everyone has. And like, you think that is rain on my parade, dude? You think that's like, no, you've just shown your entire hand to the whole boardroom and to the whole world, okay? So again, I want to try and focus as much as I can on the positive of this because it can turn into this crash out self-aggrandizing bullshit and like, look, I'm not infallible. I'm not the emperor of anything. Okay, but I've put my fucking work in and I've paid my dues. And all the guys in my chat know it, feel it, have lived it, have been it. They know what the fuck I'm talking about. We've been talking about this for years now. And it's time to pass this torch. It ain't dead and it ain't going anywhere. And we will make certain of that.
2: I agree. And for me, the writing was on the wall with, who was a little hit girl, Ashley? Ainsley.
0: I mean, Jesus
2: her parents,
0: Christ.
2: They were so, they tried so hard to make it work. They really, really tried so hard.
1: And got so far.
0: But in the end.
1: They're doing their own decentralized thing, actually.
0: They were one little license away, right? In the end, they were one little license away. They had different goals and aims and vision.
1: Yeah, and that's they're still doing stuff.
0: And they're still doing stuff, and they're still convincing artists to join the Costello crime family and all that shit, and that's whatever. They can do that. That's fine. You know, you can't even keep these people's names straight, dude. You can't even keep these people's names straight. And why? It's because they actually don't mean anything to you. And that's fine. Like, you've got it like that. That's fine. You know, you are way up here. Who the fuck are we? Nobodies. We get that. We are well aware of all of that. That's been part of it for the whole time. That's fine. Okay? But, like, please, over here, out of the way, please.
3: Yeah, Julie and,
2: Ben? No, not Julie, Ben.
3: No.
2: Yo, they really tried so hard to do it. And I was there with them. You know, I did the concerts.
3: James.
2: And, yes, did what I could. But even there, the whole sovereign Bitcoin thing ripped everything apart. I'm not saying anyone was right or anyone was wrong.
0: Are you sure?
2: But it was too, too complicated.
3: I mean, one of the funnest experiences of my adult life was going to Nashville and being a part of that Bitcoin conference concert where me and Dovidas and Eric PP were like setting up Nginx reverse proxies to get Boostergram Ball to work at the last second.
4: It was great. I mean,
3: that was so much fun, and it just sucks, man. Some of this is sour grapes because I see that the Bitcoin maxi world went all in with people like Jack Dorsey. And
0: not all of us, dude. Not all of us did that. Just the loud, annoying ones on Twitter, like always, dude. Like, just the loud, annoying ones that are on this weird...

0: the coolest shit we've ever pulled off is because of this lightning payments to podcast stuff. It's why we believe in it. It's been more rewarding and fun and incredible and like, whoa, it worked. Did you see it work? Do you hear these fucking payments continue to roll in? Do you see a disco ball lighting up? Like, the stuff that Booberry has planned, he's only scraped the surface, dude. You've only seen the tip of the iceberg from Booberry. You think that Booberry is just going to let it, like, you know, just coast wherever it was? Like, he's done? Like, he's even got warmed up, bro? You have any idea what he has in store for you people? Are you crazy? Have you not been paying attention? That's why we crash out, because it's like, dude, have a little bit of respect for the OG niggas that have been here the whole time. Just a little bit of respect, okay? Or at least a lack of outward disrespect. At least keep neutral. At least keep neutral, you know, for these guys that have brought you the best time in your whole adult life. Excuse me. Listen to that. You know, you got to take these guys at their word when they say on a podcast in a long form, like casual conversation, you have to take them at their word. We're listening.
1: And they had some hero worship going on with Jack Dorsey and Jack Maulers. These guys are phony. I mean, Jack Dorsey fired half his company because AI.
2: Yeah.
1: Or whatever.
2: Please. Yeah, right. Bullcrap.
1: Please.
2: Bullcrap.
1: I mean, this is the guy that you think that you look up to. Lightning went through. It started off as a great idea and immediately got captured by investment money and venture capital and these kinds of things. And they killed it.
2: So can we focus our energy on the funding tag?
0: Can we stop with the death talk? Because no one killed my node. It is fucking healthier than it's ever been. Ha ha. And it's actually bigger than it's ever been. Ha ha. And it continues to grow. That's the whole point. Like, that's the whole point, is you can start small and sustainable. You can start by somebody else bootstrapping a channel to you with no coin in the game and build it up over time to where you have skin to open some channels. You can do this over time. It's a low time preference thing. You can lock in, coast out a little bit at a time, take a little nibble at a time. It's actually sustainable. You're not paying some fucking fee every month like a retard. Custy. You know, when I was in the game, they used to call them custies. Yeah, that's the dipshits you can charge $100 for a fucking eighth. A custy. Get it? Figure it the fuck out, dude.
1: I would love to.
2: Me too.
1: And I don't know how to shut our node down. I don't know what to do.
2: I have no clue.
0: Yo.
2: I'll have to look into it. I have no clue. It seems like you got to close channels.
0: Oh, no.
2: And, you know, that'll be an interesting exercise.
1: Yeah, I mean, how many weeks is that going to take to close channels down?
2: I don't know. I don't know.
1: Rate of that. But no, I think funding tag is...
0: Funding tag is the focus. So listen, let me give you one last little piece of help and advice on this node. You have no idea how to close down after 6 years in the game, dude. Like, get a fucking clue. LNCLI spacebar. Close all channels. That one's for free. How long will it take? Well, you might have to use a force flag because some of those channels are probably going to be offline. So the force closed channels might take like 240 blocks once you broadcast the closed transaction. Just a couple days. Okay, pussy? I'm sorry. That was over the line. That was too much. But like, these are the people that we've been deferring to and like saying, well, we don't want to step on any toes. And like, I know it doesn't seem like that way probably from their perspective. We're probably just belligerent assholes who won't shut the fuck up about some purity spiral. That's not what I've been doing, and I can only speak for myself, okay? You've seen scarce shit from me for like a few years now, because I've got my own thing, and I got my own family, and I got my own people, and we're kind of focused on our own shit, right?
3: Yep.
0: So like, look, we can fucking help you if you wish, but you're in the way, and you've been in the way, okay? So we're going to continue to expand and build and improve on Lightning and podcasting, Bitcoin and podcasting, because we actually believe in it and we actually know a thing or two about it. And I don't know what you've been doing, but you haven't been learning Lightning because you just demonstrated a severe lack of any knowledge of it. How to close my channels? How many weeks is it going to take, bro? Like, ugh, I almost puked hearing it again. And I've heard it seven times, dude. It made

0: makes me madder every time I hear it. You guys should know better than this. You've been LARPing, and that's why you think it's dead and gone, and that's why you think that it doesn't deliver on its promises, and that's why you think all these things, because you've been LARPing. Well, we've been out here in these streets doing it. So, look, I wanted to be more positive than this, but my emotions got the better of me here at the end. So I apologize to Dave and Adam and everybody listening for that part of it. That's a little bit embarrassing that I let it go that far. But it's just raw, dude. It's just what we've been feeling. There's a lot of pent-up resentment and energy, if you can't tell. And we all love this thing, dude. This is all our baby. Like, we've been working on this thing. This is our blood, sweat, and tears for the last 5-6 years. Just like you guys. We haven't put as much money in it. We don't have as much money. We don't have as much clout to throw around. But we've been doing, like, everything that we can. All of us individually have been doing everything that we can, which isn't as much. Okay? So, next steps for my bowlers, let's reorganize and let's say, hey, this is ours now. You know, they've officially said they're going to move on to funding. I think that's great. Listen, I think this is all a net positive. I think that this is very cathartic, but it's a very positive thing, and it's the right direction. It's the right movement. It makes sense for podcasting. It makes sense for podcasting 2.0. It makes sense for Adam and Dave. Dave, there's so much room here for you. We love you, dude. We, like, look up to you and always have. The Pod Sage, dude, like, you helped me through the Lightning channels in the early days when I didn't even know what one was. Like, I don't want this to seem like I hate you, go fuck yourself forever. Like, that's not my energy or my intent. But, like, there's room for you to play with this and learn. We're here to, like, teach you and help you. There's no reason Podcast Index shouldn't just be having a little machine that runs at your place that is just reasonable and just a little headless computer, dude, like just a little mini PC that runs the stuff, and it has, you know, 50 channels max, dude. There's no reason you need more than 50 channels. And just be selective. And once you hit that channel limit, just be like, yo, you know, if you want a channel and you're new and you're starting this up, go fuck with these other guys who need channels still. You know, go connect to smaller fish and connect to bigger fish. But we're kind of a middle fish and we're at our limit. There's no reason why you shouldn't have been able to use the node to fund the node and make it grow sustainably over time. I've done it, so I know.
1: Yep.
0: Same. I know, and I don't have a small node. And I don't have a whale node either. Okay? I have a mid-sized node that works really well. I hope I've made my point. I'm going to switch back to the boost tab, okay?
1: Yeah, all that. We did streaming.
0: I switched back to the boost tab. Glad I did, because Lavish came in with a 33-33 out of Fountain. He says, I like bowling. Well, I like you, Lavish.
1: Yeah, thanks, Lavish.
0: I like you, bro. And we love all our bowlers. And we love Dave and Adam, dude. Like, for real, we do. That's if we didn't love these guys, we wouldn't feel a thing about it.
1: That's right.
0: You know what I mean? Like, you hear me crashing out about any of these other retards in the space? I don't even need to have their name come out of my mouth. You know why? Because I don't give a fuck about them. I care deeply about you guys. You guys are who made it for me, who taught me the way. And so whatever I can do to make it better, that's what I'm interested in. That's what I'm interested in. So thank you for coming to my TED Talk. And I see a brighter future. I see a better future. And I see expansion and this thing growing on all sides. I see the funding tag growing, and I see Lightning on Podcasting growing. You know, let's see a second evolution of it, and a phase two and a wave two, now that we know that we've got the full green light to just run, and unapologetically so. We don't got to wait for anybody to say good boy and pat us on the head. We just go. Okay, and I'm interested in whatever kind of organizational structure that might need to be set up or organized. I'm interested in a lot of that. So feedback, back channels, group chat, bowl chat, whatever. I am very interested in, you know, spearheading something that kind of gets us all on the same page and allows us to collaborate in a way that we have not been collaborating. I think that's the biggest blind spot for most of us in this space here. Okay. Let's clean it up with a little bit of your bleach, right?
2: Ah, fuck it, dude. Let's go bowling.
1: Yeah, it is a bowling show after all. You remember that Wilt Chamberlain jacket story from a couple weeks ago?
0: Yeah.
2: I mean, come on. You want to stop this problem? Put your phone in a drawer.
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0: big band. How's this for a fucking gimmick?
1: You do you, bitch, I'll do me. But don't try to be like an event. Here we got the extra spice. Makes a go-go.
2: Nice.

Glitch by No Face, No Case. In the morning and in the pit, everybody, and welcome to episode 110 of Lightning Thrashes. I am your host, Cole Amona, a.k.a. Sir Libre. Well, it's been a long time since I put out an episode, and timing is not all that great. Unfortunately, we've had a loss in the community. Podcaster down, as one might say. Silent Key, if you are a radio guy. So I've been a No Agenda Show listener since, 2009 or 2010. I first heard about the No Agenda Show from the Twit podcast, the This Week in Tech podcast, and where John C. Dvorak was a regular, co-host. He's a regular panel member of that particular episode. And he had mentioned a podcast that he was doing with Adam Curry, of all people, you know, some guy in that I remember from the MTV Headbangers Ball days. And so I was like, oh, I was curious. Let's check this out. I'm always up for a new podcast. And became an addict. This is I think it was before episode 100, or maybe it was around episode 100. I can't remember. It was well before episode 200. I know that for sure. But a long, long, long time ago. And a little over a week ago, we just lost John C. Dvorak, JCD, as he was lovingly known as. He passed away at 80 years of age, 6 years younger than what my dad would have been. I was kind of surprised to find out he was young as he was, right? He was lying about his age for a long time, and he was basically stating that he was 6 years younger than he actually was as a joke. I highly recommend that you check out episode 1888 of the No Agenda Show to get more information and details about that. I don't really want to get into this big thing about John in my show. John was a big influence on me. Adam was as well. And I listened to every single episode. I have listened to every single episode of the No Agenda podcast since 2009/2010, somewhere around that time period. And so to say that he will be missed it doesn't mean anything. Like, he will be missed in my life dramatically, and it is what it is. So this episode is dedicated to JCD, and I'm going to play a whole bunch of songs today that I'm sure John C. Dvorak would just not like, because I don't think any of this kind of music is the kind of music that that he would like. So rest in peace, JCD++. 1946 to 2026, you will be sorely missed. And as I said, please listen to episode 1888 of the No Agenda podcast to find out more information about John C. Dvorak. Let's get into the music. This is Damn Your Idols with Cast a Shadow.

Heart Light, All Life Begins in the Dark. Before that, we had Fulci with Eye Full of Maggots. And Damn Your Idols kicked that set of three off with Cast a Shadow. And as I was saying earlier about bad timing, right before John had passed, there was an episode of Podcasting 2.0 that was released. It was episode 265, and it was entitled Jihobbyist. Well, needless to say, I didn't really appreciate the things that were said in that show. It made me quite angry and disappointed about some of the things that were said there. And I had a lot to say about it. And I was planning on saying it all here in this episode. But then I decided that, you know, it was just going to be a waste of my time and my energy to focus on these negative things. If you go back and listen to episode, 10 or whatever. I mean, if you listen to a bunch of episodes of Lightning Thrashes, you'll hear me bitching about a lot of stuff. And to be frank, all of that was a complete waste of my energy. It was. And instead of complaining about people and being frustrated about how things are going, how I would like other people to be, I should concentrate more on me and what I can do to make things better. And I've since done that for the past year or so. In my opinion, I've contributed greatly, I think, into this space that we all live in, without trying to sound too egotistical, you know, but sometimes you got to toot your own horn because there ain't nobody around here is going to toot it for me. So anyway, I decided to not talk about what happened or what was said in episode 265 of Podcasting 2.0, the podcast entitled Jihobbyist, which in my opinion is a huge slap in the fucking face, but whatever. I'm not going to go into it. Fortunately though, Sir Spencer of the Bull After Bull podcast in his on-chain, off-chain, off-chain cocaine shit stain, cocaine shit stain section of his episode, episode 448 of Bull After Bull, he had plenty to say. And he pretty much hit everything on the head. There's only like a tiny bit of what he was saying that I disagree with, and it's so minuscule that it's irrelevant. He has a good grasp of things, and he was a hell of a lot more articulate about it than I am. So you may or may not have noticed already, this episode is very, very long. And the reason for it's a very, very long length is because I've tacked on the cocaine shit stain part of Bull After Bull episode 448 to the end of this. And I highly recommend you listen to it. If you do listen to it, you can boost during that section, and the Bull After Bull, Dame DeLorean and Sir Spencer will be getting the Satoshis. So it's all good. They're getting credit. But even better, go ahead and listen to the episode. You know, subscribe to it on your favorite modern podcast app of choice. 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It's a music app, not a podcast app. But, you know, your favorite, you know, podcast guru, all the ones that are out there. 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All I'm doing is stealing Sir Spencer's material and Dame DeLorean's material. That's all I do. I'm just, what do you call it, a wannabe, a tag-along, whatever. They're awesome. You should listen to Bowl After Bowl. You should also listen to Homegrown Hits, which you can listen to at v4vmusic.com, Homegrown Hits. That's homegrownhits.xyz and bowlafterbowl.com. That's B-O-W-L, like bowling, Bowl After Bowl. So that's pretty much all I wanted to say about that. So I'm going to keep this portion of the show short for what I normally do. But the episode is still really long. This is Rabat with a song that I can't pronounce properly. I'm going to butcher it, and I'm going to say it's called Izmedu Redaka. Izmedu Redaka. Rabat.

Scott O'Brien with Bad Idea Generator, or Generator, as he would say. Before that, we had MCPR with Cinta Adala Parang. Not sure if I'm saying that right. And we had a Rabat with Ismedu Redaka. Man, I got to pick songs that I could say easier. It's not like I don't have the choice of what songs to pick, right? Well, to be honest, like, there's a few Russian songs that I would like to play, but it's all in Russian script. I'm like, I don't even know. I guess I could throw it through Google Translate or something to that effect, or nowadays just ask any AI, hey, how do you say this in English? But that is what it is. I was talking earlier about Sir Spencer and Dame DeLorean in the Bowl After Bowl podcast and the Homegrown Hits podcast, and I neglected to mention that they had a new wolf come into the world. So, like, We had an old wolf go away and or old crackpot, you know, or no, buzzkill. Adam's the crackpot. A buzzkill go away, and we brought in a new wolf cub into this world on Christmas in July, July 25th. We had a Laguna Rose that was born to Dame DeLorean. So congratulations, Sir Spencer and Dame DeLorean, on the new cub to the wolf pack. Number six, the youngest out of six children, Laguna Rose. I'm the youngest out of six children. Let's pray to God that your child does not end up like me in any way, shape, or form. Your child is nothing but a much better human being than I'll ever be. And so in keeping with me being a Sir Spencer and Dame DeLorean biter, I like to read the boostergrams. I'm going to clip that one of these days and stick it in here. It's boostergram time. Let's get into the boostergrams for the episode. I've got a whole crap load of them from Chad Farrow because he's been doing a whole bunch of testing. 2,502 from Chad Farrow. And there's 1, 2, 3, 4, 5, 6, 7, 8, 9, 10, 11, 12, 13, 14 of them. He writes in, I might have read this already, so forgive me if I'm rereading these boostergrams just because this is how it goes sometimes. I'm fixing a nap where my sat's rolling, which kind of that me, I'm just now reminded that I think I sang that in the last time. Second test boost for the Vimy for the video demo. He writes in a Libre wallet demo video, Libre wallet and Castomatic, Noster wallet connect test. So what he's doing, he's testing a wallet system that I helped create using AI. Well, I told the AI what to make, and the AI helped me create it, called the Libre Listener Wallet, which Chad Farrow has just called it the Libre Wallet because he doesn't like the type, which I understand. The idea behind it is that any website, this is how it's supposed to work. Now, does it work this way? Don't know yet. It's, you know, Chad's still doing a whole bunch of testing. But the idea is any website, podcasting2.0.org, v4vmusic.com, you name it, you know, just genericwebsite.com can provide a wallet infrastructure that you can then run on your browser and fund it with an app like Strike or I think PayPal does it, Cash App does. You could fund it and then you could use it in apps like v4vmusic.com using Noster Wallet Connect, or boostmebitch.com using Noster Wallet Connect. You can have a Lightning wallet that's yours. It's sovereign. You have the keys. You control all the keys. There's a whole bunch of technical hurdles. We're trying to make it easy. Like, the whole idea is you go to a website, you say, give me a wallet. You click a button, give me a wallet. I just want a wallet. And then it gives you a wallet, and then, you know, a seed phrase that you need to write down. Otherwise, you're going to lose your wallet if you you got to back it up. But, you know, and then you say, fund my wallet, and then it opens up the Strike app, and you just fund your wallet from Strike, and then you can connect, and then you connect it with v4vmusic.com. All that happens within a couple of clicks, and then you can start sending sats. That's how it's supposed to work in theory. In practice, I don't think it's working very well yet. But Chad Farrow has been working his ass off trying to figure it out. Noster Wallet Connect test, and then he writes in, Sir Libre, you created a monster. And I think he was writing that because he was doing all kinds of testing and doing all kinds of stuff. He even went so far as a browser extension for it. I don't know if he tried making a Android app yet, but like, there's all this stuff that he's doing, which is pretty crazy.
And then he was like, the elites don't want you to know about this, but you can indeed make your own browser extension wallet. Yeah, so he made his own browser extension wallet. Then he sends one with no message. Libre wallet on boostmebitch.com? ? Yep, and it apparently it works. Libre wallet boost. Then he writes in great track, which I didn't, for some reason, it didn't tell me what that was, and then test. And that's so the beautiful thing about this particular wallet implementation. Now I'm talking fast. The beautiful thing about this particular wallet implementation is that it's 100% KeySend supported. KeySend is dead. Yeah, fuck off. All right, moving on. 100 sats from Haleen. This is amazing, dear soul. Well, thank you, Haleen. I don't know exactly what you were talking about, but I'm sure it was amazing. 625 from Matt Filet. Minor Heart by Polanski on Lightning Thrashes. These are fire emojis. Total Control by Captains of Moderation on Lightning Thrashes. And he writes, and we'll fix it in post. No, you won't. No, you won't. Great show, Sir Libre. I think I read these already last episode. Am I reading the right? Let me double check, make sure I got the right notes here. Yeah, I got the right notes. Sometimes I make mistakes and open up the wrong documents. I got 101 sats from Noster Gang with a hang loose emoji. Not hang loose, but a devil horn emoji. 1,000 from Weirdo. And that's it for Boostergrams. 997 sats streamed in. These are the streaming sats from Anonymous Podcast Guru user. Thank you very much. 338 from Chad Farrell, 1837 from Eric PP, and 4,050 from Used to Read a Lot. Thank you so very much. I appreciate that. Now, these boostergrams and stream sats have all come in the last month or so. It's been since I've done the last show. And then I also got the $20 a month donation from Chad Farrell via PayPal, which is super, super cool. I do appreciate that a lot. And you too can do the same exact thing if you want. 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Either way, there's all kinds of different ways you can support me. And I do appreciate all the support that I get. It's great. It's value for value. KeySend is dead, by the way. I don't know if you knew that, but it's dead. Lightning is dead. Doesn't work. Doesn't work at all. Nothing to see here. This is Riot in Progress with Nevertheless.

Insanity by Jed Penance. Before that, we had a Lightning Thrash's two to the head double shot of Riot in Progress with John Thibbert on guitar. That was Shut Up and Nevertheless. This about wraps up episode 110 of Lightning Thrashes, and I am so grateful that you have joined me and that you guys participate, even though it's all dead. It's all dead. Long live it. It is dead. Long live it. I'm going to send you out with some Jonathan. No, why the fuck am I blanking on his name? Clough. Jonathan Clough. I haven't seen him in years. It's been 6 years since I've seen the guy. But John Clough on guitar with his band Malignant Aggression. This is Leviathan. Thank you so very much for joining me, and I will talk to you next time. Take care, everybody. Bye-bye.

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1: On-chain, off-chain, token, shit-chain. On-chain, off-chain, go. Streaming SaaS boost the ground to make they really want to build a node.
2: Ah, yes. That's what we talk about each week. We want to make you want to build a node. And that's just kind of the deal. We've been doing it. We've been there, done that. And so that's why we bring a little bit of confidence behind it when we say, you know, build a node. And if it's not for you, well, that's your decision, not mine. I'm just here to tell you that you can do it. It is an option. You just have to decide that you are going to go for it. And yeah, it's going to take some learning of the terms. You know, it's going to take some learning in general. But it is also not something that you have to do in order to get into any particular part of Bitcoin or sending boosts or anything like that. I won't keep you waiting any longer. I've got a lot to go over. Everybody has been hitting me up about this latest board meeting with the old Podcasting 2.0 boys.
3: Oh boy.
2: And there's a lot to get into, and I took the segment that they talked about Lightning. It's kind of toward, it's like the last half of the show, okay? So if you want to hear the whole thing in its entirety, just download the last episode of Podcasting 2.0. It's episode 256, I believe. Let me double check that, because, yeah, 265. There's my number dyslexia kicking in. Latest one's 265, and you can go to right around the 55-minute mark, and that's where it starts, all the way to the end, pretty much. So that's like a 35, 40-minute segment that I cut down to 20 for somewhat brevity, but there's also a lot of stuff in here that's really important, and some of this is news to some people. For me, there's a couple of new things here that I want to touch on and address, and for me, I think overall, it's a positive realization in a new direction and a breath of fresh air for Podcasting 2.0 and their current mission of like what they are focusing on and what they're doing. I want to say up front a couple of things to just make perfectly clear. Okay. First and foremost, we owe everything we've learned about Bitcoin, about node running, about Lightning and the Lightning Network, and most of what we know about podcasting as well to Adam Curry and Dave Jones. And by proxy, John C. Dvorak and, you know, like the No Agenda community and everything that's kind of popped up around that, right? And so if I start to make a list, I'm going to look like a total jackass. But like Hog Story was sort of the pod in that circle, the podcast in that circle. I know people don't like the term pod. They were the show in that circle that really got us back into podcasting in a real way, weekly.
3: Yeah.
2: Fletcher and Blaney, we really took a lot of our cues from them. And of course, Nick the Rat, one of the OGs from back then that we watched. And I think about a lot when it comes to video implementation and things like that. So these are the kind of people and many others and many more, okay, and many more who really shaped and paved the way. But Podcasting 2.0 in particular has a special part and a special place in my heart, in my life, and in the way that I do things, the stuff that I do things. I wouldn't really have gone back and learned about Bitcoin for real if it weren't for Podcasting 2.0. I literally never would have heard about Lightning. Well, I probably would have eventually heard about Lightning, okay? But I would probably have a pedestrian view of it, okay? Maybe even the view that they now have, which is a bit crazy, and we'll get into that. A pedestrian view of it without these guys, okay? I literally never would have run a node without these guys. Never would have started to go to Bitcoin meetups without these guys. They changed my entire life, okay, in a very positive way. So I do have probably some criticism and some pushback that we're going to go over tonight over some of this stuff, that it's just going to be an honest reaction to it as we listen to it and as we kind of get into it. And I don't want that to overshadow the overarching thing. And I also want to preview this just by saying that the conclusion is I think, harmonious in a good direction and the proper conclusion. However, I cannot let this go without expressing some of the disappointment within and also letting you ballers know kind of what we can do about it, what we should do about it, in my opinion. And also, like, newsflash to anybody new to this, like, we've already been doing it, okay? So, like, that part of it is not even actually new, really. It's just kind of like, after the last board meeting, there were certain things about, like, the whole Lightning situation that I had no idea about. And I really didn't know, it was this bad in terms of the Lightning adoption or understanding or what's going on over there at Podcasting 2.0, like...
3: Yeah, implementation.
2: Implementation, whatever you want to say. I didn't know the state of things to this extent. So most of this is not new, but there's some things that actually did surprise / disappoint me. So
4: the boardroom. Here's just griping at us talking about AI, but I can tell you this.
5: We're talking about podcasting. We're not talking about AI. This is about the future of podcasting, literally what we're supposed to be doing.
2: So this is the kind of energy when they transitioned into talking about Lightning, just to kind of start it off that way. We've had this sense and this feeling that the boardrooms lately have been more AI talk and Godcaster talk and pet project talk, and it kind of has been drifting away from some of the more, project-oriented overarching goals into some different niche pet project type of stuff, which is totally fine. Like, those two guys do a show and it's their show, right? It's not my show. It's not the chat's show. We are a part of this community, right? So there's that. And we've been in it and on it for a long time, for many years, since the beginning, since the Genesis, okay? We've been around. But that doesn't make us like captain of the ship, right?
3: Right.
2: And so I think that we'll get into this idea and this concept, but I want to kind of explore this whole idea of this has been the leadership in terms of Lightning payments to podcasting since we even knew about it, right? They taught us how to do it. They came up with it. They invented it, okay? And the only stuff that we knew coming into it came directly from listening to this show, participating in this community, all right? We know nothing without them. And so that's why we all kind of feel a piece of ownership and a kind of a connection to it, right? Because we've been through this. We've been there for years. So let's get into some of this.
4: And you will not hear a discussion like this anywhere else that I'm aware of where...
2: He's right, by the way. There's not really a nuanced discussion about AI where two guys like disagree and still kind of are amicable toward each other, right? It's a nice nuance they present. It's not just the same old slop of like AI good or AI take our job, kill us, right?
3: Yeah.
2: It's they do have nuance and honesty and authenticity, and we appreciate that about the boardroom and about Dave and Adam. They've always been this way, okay?
3: Yeah.
2: So let's get into Lightning.
4: Can we talk about Lightning for a second?
5: Yes, absolutely. That's a good idea because I have some thoughts about that.
4: Because Voltage is bailing out on individual nodes and they're going enterprise only. We have to talk about this in a couple of ways. Our income from Lightning has dwindled down to very little.
5: Yeah, and we're not the only ones.
4: Yeah, from Podcast Index.
5: We went from about $50 a week down to $7. And there's a couple of reasons for that. The obvious one is the change in protocols. One that cannot be ignored is the price of Bitcoin. People tend to hang on to their sats if they've spent more than they're worth right now, or if they're buying because they think it'll go up in value. I mean, that cannot be ignored. I think where you're going with this is that this centralizes Lightning, which, you know, Podcasting 2.0 and value for value boosts and streaming payments was always centralized. It was centralized from day one.
2: Okay. So we're going to go through kind of some of the history, and Adam, we're going to take, is going to take us back to the Genesis. I've been there since the Genesis. So, you know, we kind of get caught up in some of these terms. So what's sovereignty mean? What's decentralization mean? Why is it important? Why does it matter? Why should I care? Why is Bitcoin kind of settling? Why are you settling on this idea of Bitcoin as a better money in general? And I will say that I can see where he's coming from, and from a certain perspective, he's not wrong, okay? From a certain perspective, there is an element of centralization in just in terms of there being very few players willing to provide specific infrastructure, okay? And so I think one important name is left out of this origin story, but let's let him lay it out for us.
5: And when we decentralize is when it fell apart.
2: Okay, so that skeptical hmm is important. Hold on. Let me back up just a bit.
5: Boosts and streaming payments was always centralized. It was centralized from day one. And when we decentralize is when it fell apart.
2: I have the same hmm in my heart because he's referring when they decentralized it all fell apart. He's referring to this switch that was made in their feed and their show's feed and also in the general push for adoption, right? From KeySyn payments over to this LN address style payment, LN URL, etc. Which, by the way, still uses a KeySyn fallback for every app that's not called Fountain, as far as I'm aware, okay? And then they don't work at all in Podverse. Podverse expects you to have the actual KeySyn in the value tag, okay? But this was the idea of when we didn't, when we went decentralized, that was when we adopted LN URL instead of KeySyn, right? Or that was when we tried to make both work. I think it's just kind of a confliction of terms, really.
6: Definitely.
2: And I want to back up to the overarching idea of the shit stain. In general, it's the theme song, it's the anthem of the segment, right? It's that you really want to build a node. We've been telling you to build a node since we had one, okay? And it was because we found that that's the long-term solution that's actually going to work. And then it's not going to matter about all of these different things that are brought up that are common complaints. It does take extra learning, but for that extra learning and that little bit of pain, right? It's the same pain as you would say, like, that working out at the gym is pain, right? That's some pain, but it makes you stronger, and it's kind of part of the point, right?
6: That
2: pain is a signal that it's working, essentially. Right?
6: No pain, no gain.
2: No pain, no gain, right? That's exactly it. So these promises, I'm going to let you know, yes, we actually have been saying this the whole time, that it's not really going to fully come to fruition for those that are refusing to run nodes, okay? So if you're never going to node, you're never going to actually, you know, see what the fuss is all about. And so then you can come to conclusions like this.
4: The most current for last week, our total income on the index was $11.56.
5: Mm-hmm.
4: Monthly income to the podcast index node in June was $559.
5: Not from Lightning. No way.
4: That can't be right.
5: No.
4: That's way too much.
5: No way. $50 maybe.
4: Oh, that's from that's from last year. Okay. Yeah. Cause based on the weekly, you're looking at what? $50.
5: Yeah.
4: For the month.
5: Yeah. $50.
4: So it's like $50 for the month. Yeah. That monthly of last year was probably just single boost donors. Yeah. It's about $50 a month.
5: Yeah.
4: Well, we're paying $240 a month for our Lightning node at Voltage.
2: Stop. Whoa. Stop. Stop. Stop the presses. This was the first thing I learned that was new. This was the first thing I learned that was new to me and that I had not had any previous knowledge of. These guys over here have been paying $250 a month.
6: Dude.
2: For a Voltage node. Okay. So I talked a little bit about this earlier in the value for value segment. We started off on a Voltage node. I actually met the CEO of Voltage, the founder of Voltage. He lives over on the Kansas side. Great guy, Graham. He's a great dude. very helpful. He's filling a specific niche, and you know, he can do only so much. Okay, this idea of selling guys rent a pleb node is not really worth it in the capital sense and in the technical debt sense. Like the amount of time you've got to handhold and troubleshoot, and then you know, you end up getting people mad because now that they're renting their node from you, everything they can't figure out is your fault and your problem. Okay. So we started off on a Voltage node because we listened to, I think it was episode 4 of Podcasting 2.0 that got played live after a No Agenda show one Sunday.
6: Yep.
2: We heard the vision and we were instantly inspired. We knew when we heard it that it was the thing that we wanted to be a part of for the long haul, for the long term. We said, you know, years down the road, we're going to be doing this, and this is a good move. And it makes sense, and we want to support that, and we want to enable that, and we want to learn all about it. You know, we want to help build it. We want to help build hype for it. We want to demonstrate its capabilities, all of these things. We were instantly smitten with the idea and committed. And so Voltage was a way that we could get a node up and running immediately. And so we did that. And I said, look, let me get a 1 year's subscription to Voltage. That way I can do a one-time payment up front. I can save myself a little bit of money versus the monthly. I don't know what they offer, by the way, nowadays. It sounds, you know, like the announcement just was that they're getting rid of everything but these enterprise nodes, right? They want to exclusively build nodes for big businesses. Makes perfect sense. Like, that's the only thing that's going to be worth it for them.
6: Yeah.
2: Okay. That's worth it. And then the people that are emailing your support are like professionals. They're at work. They're not like crashing out and retards, you know, for the most part. I'm sure there's retardation, but like you have a different kind of filter handling support tickets from business level customers versus these fucking plebs, right? These fucking plebs, by the way, who, if you are even within earshot of the Bitcoin Twitter shit that's been going on for a month, dude, these plebs, bro. Like, maybe it's not the coolest thing to be stupid and poor, you know, as an identity. You know, maybe that's like where you find yourself. I mean, I'm certainly not a rich genius, okay? So don't get me wrong, but that's not what I'm striving for and flexing as, you know what I mean? That's not like, hell yeah, I'm a fucking poor retard, fuck yeah, you know? That's kind of like, maybe we should double think that. Maybe we should like step back and say, well, is this really the aim though? Is this the point? Is this why we got into Bitcoin so we could be as stupid and poor as possible? I don't think so. Doesn't really make sense. You know, so we could stand in a bread line before we go to a circus? Is that the idea? So what's plebeian really mean? You know? Everybody wasn't the ruling class in ancient Rome. These are the guys in the bread line. So, you know, culturally, I've been thinking a lot of these things. So it makes perfect sense for Voltage to say, like, look, these plebs are not worth it. We want to offer enterprise solutions for businesses, and that's kind of our niche, and that's kind of what's worked for us, and that's how we grow. And like the tard tier is just not worth it in a time, money, or probably spiritual sense, dude. Like the amount of vitriol and hate I'm sure they've gotten. And I don't have like examples of this. I'm just filling in blanks for myself. But like, think about it, you guys. Think about what these poor guys at Voltage have had to deal with over the years. You know, I mean, we've seen what crash outs people had to Albi over the years when they offer a totally free service for years and years. And you still can actually run Albi for free if you just put it on your own shit, right?
6: Yeah, they offboarded everyone.
2: They offboarded everybody in an act of like love and respect. And what did they get for it? Nothing but shit, right? Nothing but retards crashing out, calling them rug pullers, shit coiners, everything that, you know, everything that's kind of going on now with the plebs. These plebs, the Bugle, I will say, Dick Greaser from the Bugle wrote a brilliant article called Maybe the Plebs Should Be Banned from Running Nodes. And it was a wonderful thought experiment. And it's like very hard to disagree with this. It's very hard to disagree with maybe the plebs should actually be banned from running nodes. Thank God that we're the bowlers, okay? So we're a little bit different, and we're allowed to be stupid in stupid ways, but we're also serious when things are important, okay? Like, we take the important stuff seriously and most of the stuff not seriously, and that's what makes us fun to be around and able to laugh a lot and have a lot of fun, but also be able to keep our nodes online for years, right?
6: Yeah.
2: Keep channels open for 3 years. My channel to Hey Citizen is over 3 years old, dude. Okay? So he's another guy up there doing it. We've got a we are just running nodes. We don't call ourselves plebs. You know? So at any rate, Voltage is kicking that out. What we started on was a Voltage 1 year, and I said, up front, give me 1 year. That'll be enough time to get in there, turn it on immediately, get the show up and running, and then figure out what the fuck this Lightning shit is all about. Dave Jones was the first guy who ever explained to me how to open a channel and what all that was about. You know, he walked me through a lot of this. In fact, you can hear, and Chad F. has been sending me clips of the earlier shows, the earlier episodes. You can hear Dave talking about him kind of helping me through back when I knew fucking nothing about any of this shit, okay? So a lot of time has elapsed, and we'll go on, but let me give you a sense, okay? We fast forward to today, and we learn that these guys have been paying $250 per month for a node. I didn't pay that much to just set my node up.
6: Right.
2: Once. Get it? So I paid for the 1 year of Voltage. I don't have any fucking idea what it was. I can't remember. It wasn't $250. I do remember that. So the price has obviously increased over time. Okay. That's too bad, but that's just what happens with the growing pains. And over time, when you're a brand new company, you can't charge out the ass. You start to price things at no, especially when you got problem people like this and you have a product that you might not want to even offer anymore, you crank the price up to kind of filter out the worst of the worst, right? People who are going to like boycott you over a $10 increase, you're going to put $50 up. You know, like, okay, let's jack it 50 up. We'll lose all these guys that hate us anyway, and maybe we can breathe easier, and it helps make it more worth it. Over time, obviously, Voltage says, hey, you know, it's not even worth it for anybody that's not enterprise tier. That's fine. I thought from the very outset, like I had enough foresight to see this and say, okay, let's get a year of Voltage. That's like renting a node though, right? Because yes. That's running on Graham's machines over there. And Graham's a great guy, great custodian of your node, but he is a custodian of your node, at least in the hardware sense, right? He doesn't have your keys. He doesn't have all of this thing, right? You still control it. You still log in and have admin access and control it. However, it's on his computer, right? I want it on my computer, and I knew this from the start. So I said, that's like renting. You know, getting a Voltage is like renting, and I want to be a homeowner. So I'm just going to take that year to learn Lightning and to get the show rocking so we can actually have boostergrams coming in. But let's aim for low time preference. A year is plenty of time. Let's aim to get this computer up and running. And my first node was on a Raspberry Pi, like many plebs start off with, right? These so-called plebs. The Raspberry Pi was fine for a time. I found that over time, as we opened more channels and got more liquidity and handled more payments, not only receiving and sending, but also routing through our channels, other people were sending payments through our node to other destinations. It became cumbersome on that smaller Raspberry Pi computer to be able to do that. And so we upgraded to just a small form factor PC. So I paid probably 60 bucks for the Pi. I ended up paying like 90 bucks for the mini PC. So this is like a node upgrade. And I don't know, maybe 75 for the SSD. These aren't prices that you can get today because this is 5 years ago, okay? The AI bubble, we're in kind of the thick of. RAM is expensive as shit. Storage is not cheap either. And so, yeah, there's a different kind of price on all of this stuff. But for the 250 bucks, you know, for 2 months, you should be able to get that done at home. And don't at me about how many fucking channels you have. Like, that's another issue. We'll get into that. Let me play some of this out because I got a lot. I'm sorry.
5: Yes.
4: That's not I think we can't justify
5: it. Is that on my credit card? I think I'm paying for that.
4: You're paying. Yes. Yes. You're paying for that.
5: $240 a month. Okay. I mean, well,
4: we have to have a real discussion about whether we continue with this node or not, because that's not sustainable.
5: No. Hell
4: we're, and we're about to have to upgrade the main podcast index database to the next higher size up. And
5: well, let's look at the genesis for a second. I'm going to go back to the genesis of the.
2: Before moving on. No. Let's just let him go through the genesis. Let's
5: this,
2: go.
5: And then, because I've been going. Thinking about this a lot. The genesis of value for value streaming payments goes back to the genesis of Podcast Index. Podcastindex.org was created when Apple decided to deplatform, remove from its database several podcasts. Apple was making decisions, which we're doing now too, in an interesting way. But Apple was making decisions.
2: Now, isn't that kind of interesting, too? I kind of missed that. I've listened to this like 7 times now, okay? And I've chopped out a lot of ums and uhs and sidetracks, okay? So that I can put my own ums and uhs and sidetracks in, all right? It's going to be long enough. I've got it down to 20 minutes of raw show material. So I tried not to remove anything contextual. I just took out some kind of sidetracks, right? But isn't it interesting that the podcast index was created because of the curation decisions Apple was starting to make that were, you know, they said, hey, wait, who are you to make these decisions? We're going to make an index that's just open and shows everything. And now we're at the point where they, as an index, need to make curation decisions because they have this idea of what is spam. Does this sound familiar to any other kind of cultural thing that might be going on right now in a parallel culture?
6: Oh, yeah.
2: Maybe Bitcoiners are trying to argue about what spam is and how to attack it and how to. And anybody who has explored the idea of spam knows that it's almost impossible to stop. Really, the way to stop it is to force people to prove their work and to impose a monetary cost on spam. Okay, so like the proof of work system that Satoshi put into place actually is what solves the spam. Okay. And unless you can do something like that, it's really difficult to combat it any other way. Okay. That's just the simple facts of it. So that's what's interesting about a lot of the crash outs in the Bitcoin side of things that are going on right now. People are mad that there are monkey JPEGs on the chain. Hey, I hated it too. You can hear old episodes of me speaking against it. I likened it to like people leaving their cart in your parking space. It shits the place up. And for a while, it was hard to get any channels open for a reasonable price because the fees were so high. But that high fee environment was the exact immune system kicking in. And how long did that last? And at the time, I said, yeah, this sucks right now, and I'm kind of irritated as shit by these ordinals and inscriptions and all this shit that's going on right now. I said, but I have channels open on my node, so I can still make free payments or low fee payments with Bitcoin, and it doesn't affect me. And I can actually wait this out because I said, mark my words, this is not going to last forever. It can't. Nobody has that much money. Nobody has that much Bitcoin. It's a finite resource. This is costing them mega Bitcoin to shit around on the blockchain, and it's going to go down. And sure enough, the high fee environment didn't last long. It was a few weeks, handful of weeks. And then we were back down. You know, last summer we had a sub 1 sat summer.
6: That's right.
2: And we still get sub 1 sat blocks frequently, sub 1 sat transactions frequently in the mempool now. It's just regular now. So this is a problem that's already solved. And is it solved in a way that spam is impossible? No, it's solved in a way that spam is unsustainable forever by the same actor, right? And so you're going to have the trickle of it forever, but you can't have a really big sustained, they call it an attack. You can't have a sustained spam party because you run out of money, because Bitcoin is money already. You see how this is already taken care of. Anyway, a lot of it is true and a lot is parallel to this idea that they're talking about over here with the index curation. The only problem is that there's no economic penalty for spam on the podcast index, but they have to host it all. So when they see a bunch of one episode podcasts that are like 3 seconds for an episode showing up, or when they have just AI front to back songs and podcasts and whole shows that are just a chatbot reading something, you know, they have to pay for storage of that. And so they're like, okay, how much reasonably can we store on the index? This was the whole idea of trying to curate the index and fight this spam, which is a nightmare, dude. Like, that's soul crushing. To fight spam, it's a never ending battle. It's a cat and mouse game that has no win condition, because the win condition is an impossible one where no spam is left, which A is subjective anyway. What is spam? You could go for years trying to argue about that. And then B, once you finally have at least a reasonable definition of it, you can never eliminate all of it. Let's keep going.
5: And I called you and said, hey, since when are these guys the boss of podcasting? Because everybody was talking to their database for all of the independent apps. And they were kind of the on-ramp to podcasting. I said, well, why don't we just build an alternative and we'll run it value for value, i.e. people who want it, who want to use this, they'll either support it or they won't. And it lives or dies by the support. And we have, quite honestly, 70% of our survival rate is based on hosting companies who send us PayPal very graciously every single month. And the 30% is very important to me, is the sustaining people who send us $5 or $10 or $7.50. You know, it's, that's how value for value works. As a part of that, I suggested to you that we come, and I think, what was it? What was the name of the company? Cat something? What was it? The guy out in California. What was the initial nodes we were using when we were first testing it out? Sphinx. Cat. Sphinx.
7: Cat. You were close. You were in the ballpark.
5: Yeah, that's how my brain works. Cat.
7: Category error.
5: Sphinx. Exactly. I said, look at this, because, you know, the idea was you're getting MP3 and bits and bytes in, and you're sending money out with this programmable money. It was very exciting. And it was partially, you know, like, because PayPal was also deplatforming people. It's like, what a great way to have independent value flow and have it automatic. And it caught some steam, and we started to build on it. And then we had LN Pay, I think it was. And so then that centralized it, and everybody had something to work on. And then Tim said, hey, man, you know, and we wound up paying for his infrastructure every single month to keep it alive. And then he said, I really can't do this anymore. And then Albie came along. And so we went from centralized on Sphinx, centralized on LN Pay, centralized on Albie. Then
2: I want to be clear about a couple of things. This idea of centralization, in how he's talking about it currently, is, I would say, mostly true or reasonably true, in that there wasn't enough infrastructure providers for wallets. And this has kind of been the thorn in our side, honestly, the whole time. But since the Albiepocalypse, so-called, which Albie is still alive and never went away, and you'll see that as a recurring thing, like, things are pronounced dead when they just kind of changed how you interact with them a lot of the times. LN Pay was a wallet infrastructure that most of the apps adopted. Curiocaster's very first version and usage that Stephen Bell made, he was using LN Pay to make the key send payments happen, to give listeners wallets so that when they're listening to the podcast, when they click boost, when they fill the wallet with sats, it's an LN Pay wallet that they were using under the hood. Okay. When that went away, enter Albie. A lot of people forget that Breeze was a player.
6: I remember Breeze.
2: In the early days. And as far as I know, listen, I haven't used Breeze in ages, but as far as I know, still in the game. And what's interesting about Breeze is, Breeze has their own SDK that's really designed for app developers to be able to put wallets into the app ecosystems. Now, they've supported KeySend for the longest. Do they still? Again, this is something that I haven't kept up with Breeze in particular with. You know, it became at some point inconvenient for me to use just because of the way it worked. But let me go back to Sphinx and say that for Sphinx, it was kind of a combination podcast player, and it was really built first and foremost on a kind of group chat. It was sort of like if you would imagine a Discord Bitcoin style. So you could have what's called tribes, and we had the Sphinx tribe rocking, remember?
6: I do.
2: And there were a couple of options for Sphinx. Option one, you could install Sphinx on your own Lightning node. And this was the easiest way to do it because The second option was to rent a Sphinx Lite node, which would just portion off a piece of their big ass node so that you could have a little spot to live on it, right? You'd rent an apartment on their node, essentially. Okay. Another rental situation. And the problem with the Lite node is because you're a little cordoned off portion of the overall node, a lot of times you couldn't see what everybody was saying, and there was just all kinds of nightmares, right? All these Lite nodes talking to other Lite nodes on the same node made it very difficult. You know, you're talking about routing payments out from and back into the exact same node. It's not really easy to do that and simple and smooth on Lightning, we've discovered. So a lot of people that use the Sphinx Lite node, they were people that were otherwise unwilling to have their own node, but they weren't given the full experience. They tried it out. They said, this kind of sucks, and they weren't wrong, and so they ended up kind of abandoning it. But the idea of participating in Sphinx, whether you're building a tribe or whether you're joining other tribes, was that you do so from your own node, and then every message in the chat was a Lightning payment. The Lightning payment was the mechanism to send, and then the message would be attached to that Lightning payment, and so every message would be one sat by default, because you have to have at least one sat to send a message on Lightning. But you could increase the sats to, you know, make a boostagram, as it was in the early days. You could also stream sats while you were listening to podcasts, and Sphinx was really the first way to do it. Eric PP just linked them in the chat. They're still around. They still exist. I don't know how that is working either, because it's been maybe 4 years since I was inside of a Sphinx tribe. But I remember when we first made our Sphinx tribe, like us and Podcasting 2.0 were like the only two tribes when we first got in that weren't specifically about Bitcoin.
6: That's right.
2: So, you know, it's come a long way and it evolved a lot, but it always was kind of a little bit clunky. But I think it's the most disingenuous one to call centralized. It was only centralized in the sense of, yeah, if you use the Sphinx Lite node, that was the centralized option there, but it was the worst experience also. Like, you wouldn't want to do that. You would want to just install it on your own node. So anyway, let's continue with the Genesis story here.
5: Albie said, well, we can't do this anymore for legal reasons. And then we went, okay, we'll decentralize. And it became very complicated because people need nodes that are up all the time. And we all tried Uncle Jim nodes and all kinds of different things. And that didn't really work. And then we said, okay, well, maybe the way is to switch to this other protocol that is not Keysend. And we had a very clear split in the community, very clear. At this point, it became a philosophical Bitcoin versus value for value, what it was really about. And it became Bitcoiners who said, well, we don't want this and we want this and that's centralized. But the whole thing had always been centralized and it fell apart. Honestly, going back to the genesis of value for value, the new international lifestyle.
2: Let me stop it right there. Sorry, that was a little bit shaky of a pause there. But I did want to address the so-called split. Now, I can't speak for a lot of people who crashed out much harder than me over the Keysend thing. For me, I was disappointed in the Keysend thing, and here's why. Podcasting 2.0 and Adam Curry and Dave Jones occupy a very unique position in this culture and in this development space where they are leaders. They are the face, right? They are the leadership. And so certainly many of us didn't even really have a choice to defer to that leadership as in terms of the direction that the project would be going in, which is not a problem, right? Like, that's how it should be. They came up with it. They founded it. It's their project. They pay for the server, the infrastructure, all the shit, right? So, of course, that's the way it's supposed to be. The problem is that they didn't, from my perspective, didn't really use this leadership position to advocate for the things that we knew worked. Okay. There was not a fight for Keysend. And supposedly there was behind back doors on private calls and shit. But that's not even where the leadership takes place. The leadership takes place here on the show that everybody can see in front of everyone. Okay.
6: Yeah.
2: That's what we provide with the shit stain is leadership in terms of this node building journey. Okay. I lead, you follow, and you've got a guy who's going in a certain direction, who's been down the path, who already cut a path through the jungle, so you don't have to cut as much, right? There's a little bit to still cut and learn as you make your path, but the trail's been blazed, okay? So you can follow these instructions, you can follow this guide, you can follow in my footsteps, in Lorian's footsteps, and you can run a node with less friction than what we had to go through at the very least, okay? And with a helping hand when you get stuck. With a guide who can kind of point out what you want to look at when things go south. Because things do, no matter what. You're using a centralized thing, you're using a decentralized thing, you're using whatever. Things are going to go south. The difference is, can I fix it or do I have to put in a support ticket and wait for some other guy to fix it, right?
8: Mm-hmm.
2: That's the big difference between this whole idea of, you know, they take dumps on sovereignty all the time. But that's really the concept, the idea. Who's actually running the thing? Who's in charge? So when the whole key send L and URL split came down, it's not a philosophical thing. At least it wasn't for me. And I don't know what kind of arguments they saw. During this time period, I was accused of, you know, being a lot of other guys through sock puppets, right? Because, like, I guess every guy that crashes out at Adam is me somehow. Not the case. Okay. I just use my name, Sir Spencer. That's what I use. Everything I've said under that name. Okay. Full stop. So if it's another name in use, then that's not me. All right. That's just not how I roll. So from my perspective, which is the only one I can speak from, the idea of L and URL was only kind of a technical pain in the ass simply because of the streaming payments and the splits that have to go on when you make these payments. So an LN URL requires a lot more lookup on the back end. You have to make a lot more calls and requests to servers in order to resolve these issues and these problems. Whereas with a key send payment, all you need is a node's pub key. And in certain instances, you need some additional information to say which wallet on that particular node you're aiming for to put these sats. But if you're running your own node and that's just the only wallet on it, then all you need is a pub key. And you say, send these many sats to this pub key, go. And yes, the caveat is that the receiving node has to be online and ready to receive. So you need a computer that's turned on all the time and has channels that have enough inbound liquidity in order to receive these payments. This isn't the time to go deep into that technical lesson. Okay, but that's what you need. It's a very simple and reliable system. And they admit as much, I think, later on in the episode, we'll get into that. But I think that this idea that, you know, it was just a Bitcoin Nazi maximalist type flex, which is why we rejected L and URL. I don't have a problem at all with L and URL. Philosophically, morally, etc. Purity testy. That's totally fine. You can send sats to Spencer at pay.bullafterbull.com at any time. That's how my zaps work over on Noster. And you can do that in a sovereign way as well. Ooh, I know, sovereign. Like, that's just what it is, okay? So, I know anytime there's even a little bit of disagreement or a little bit of pushback, we often kind of get this reaction where it's like, you know, it's like if you're watching a guy put a puzzle together and he's got a piece and he's going to put it where it doesn't belong. And instead of like pushing it in there and then being like, oh, it doesn't quite fit, he just slams it in there and says, all right, next piece. You know, that's kind of the energy I get from this sort of thing. And it's a lot of testiness. You know, there's been a lot of testiness. This part is nothing new. We've been sons of the Podfather for how fucking long, dude? Some of us have been around for a decade plus, and this is nothing new. You know, we love Adam with his flaws. I hope people love me with my flaws. You know what I mean?
8: Totally.
2: We get it. Okay. Like, this is not anything like crazy out of the blue. Okay. Let's say.
8: Yeah.
2: But the problem is you're in a position of leadership. You can lead, but you can also kind of defer to this community that has grown up around you. Adam has always traditionally needed a dev in the room to get the things accomplished that he wanted to get, going all the way back to the very invention of the shit and Dave Weiner, You know, he's always needed an extra guy to kind of do the technical stuff. Even these days when he's using the LLM for that kind of thing, that's sort of what an LLM is for if used well and properly. It's like you are the project manager and the LLM is the junior or hopefully senior dev, depending on, you know, what models that you're running and what harnesses you have in place and et cetera. So at any rate, that's kind of where it stands. Like, I think that the entire so-called split or rift between these two payment protocols, they could have been done in a more amicable way or in a more clean way, probably. And it could probably even be fixed on a long enough time frame. But in this sort of a world, you need that low time preference. You need to say, okay, well, everybody's kind of doing this as a pet project and has been the whole time. Like, we need eventually to kind of let this unfurl. And there was just really no grace period or whatever. It was just kind of like every step of the way, it's like, okay, well, it's this now and this is dead. Or, what, you know, I mean, we were told how long ago, like a year ago, Keysynd is dead.
6: Yeah.
2: And like, it's dead, it's deprecated. And like, guys just decided to say that a bunch, you know?
6: Right, but it was still working.
2: Still fine. And it does come when you install a Start9 operating system, Keysynd is turned on by default. Like, it's working and flipped on by default. So, I think a lot of these problems were talked past each other when discussing it. And, you know, in Adam's defense, I don't want to deal with a crash out on Telegram. I don't want to deal with a crash out on Fetty. You can never get things accomplished. And so a lot of the people who are the loudest advocates for this policy or that policy are not doing so in a way that's constructive, you know? And I always, you know, I fall for this bait too. And I get emotional too. And as I've gotten older, I can just kind of step back and mostly keep it here, you know,

0: elections over time, if you've got the same people boosting in for 5-6 years, you probably want to have deference to them because they've been involved for a longer amount of time. They have more invested technologically, financially, and they've probably been paying the most attention. Okay. So that's kind of the part that I always was confused about, is like the dismissiveness with which any kind of concerns were addressed was just like, you know, it frankly comes off a bit insulting.
1: Totally.
0: And we don't have, you know, as little retard split-offs from this, we don't really have the kind of subscriber count and the kind of pull and the kind of audience to even have kind of an equal say or an equal footing. You know, we're all off in our little corners, but I want to try and solve that as part of a response to this. So let's keep going through it. And I have some conclusions. And like I said, it's not all bad.
2: That system still exists today. It may just not work for Lightning and payments over Lightning.
0: Works fine.
2: Because of the challenges of wallets and connecting wallets and the challenges of people not wanting to have centralized systems and the challenges of people not understanding what Bitcoin is and not want to transfer money into a wallet. There's so many hurdles to this. And I think there was another split that came along, which is when Noster was jumping in and like, hey, we should be doing podcasting and all this stuff. And then Fountain made decisions to add Zaps. And so it became convoluted. And I personally think it's fallen apart. And I don't know if it can be resurrected.
0: And this is the problem. This is the problem in a nutshell right here, is the perception that Noster coming along was another split. Noster has never been a split. None of the Noster guys, with a very few exceptions, even knew about our world or were woke to it, especially in the early days. I talked to a lot of them myself when I joined Noster on the early days, and I was like, hey, you know, our incentives are totally aligned. Like, we should kind of merge worlds here. And he's right in the sense that the Noster guys wanted to Nosterfy podcasting and still do. And, you know, even in the last few months, like this year, they put out the NIP that's the podcasting NIP. And so that you can just Nosterfy a whole podcast. I will probably adopt that eventually, but it's so low on my to-do list that it's going to take a very long time to get to. And nobody's using that. Nobody's using that to the same extent that there are, what, 4.7 million, 4.8 million feeds in the podcast index now. They all use an RSS feed, which has been well established for 20 to 25 years. And all the apps use that. Okay. Even apps that don't have a Bitcoin wallet baked in, all of your apps are using that. So you, at the very minimum, if you have a podcast, are going to want an RSS feed. Now, maybe in addition to, sure, a Noster kind of Noster friendlier, let's say, way to interact with it. But what's Noster? It's a bunch of signed JSON events, okay? And you parse the JSON for data. What's an RSS feed? An XML format data, okay? You parse the feed just like you would parse a JSON event. Like, if you're a programmer worth two shits and a fuck, you can do XML. You can parse XML. You know, people say that, like, oh, you can't find the item. You have to iterate through it like one at a time with a list. No, there are GUIDs on every item. So you can do unique lookups like a dictionary. Like, in a technical sense, you should not have any kind of gap between JSON and XML. It's just which library you're using to parse the shit. I mean, it's pretty sad. Like, the misunderstanding of this, in my estimation, is pretty sad on the Noster side. Granted, it's also pretty sad that you've got this kind of new budding community, and when it came along and came on the scene, the only thing that we heard on Podcasting 2.0 board meetings was how these guys were stupid fucking idiots who weren't solving any new problems, weren't doing anything new, and how that was dead. You know, that was an infant in the hospital in the baby wing.
1: It was a stillbirth.
0: That they were talking about was dead right when it came out of the cooch. Are you shitting me? So, like, this was wholly bumbled. The bag was fumbled from the beginning on Noster relationships, when we've been saying, you know, we got an episode done with Hazard and Stephen B on the same episode where we were talking about, hey, how can we, you know, make these worlds align?

0: fine.
1: Yeah.
0: And it's so hard and so soul-crushing to get past the gay bickering and talking past each other, you know, that Stephen Bell got burned out. And who can blame him, dude? Like, the mountains he was lifting all by himself? So this is kind of the burnout that we've been experiencing over time, is that guys are off in their own corners. Me as well. Dude, it took me 5 fucking years to make a website. Because we're all these guys doing their own thing, what they can, in their own little corner. And it's so much harder to do that than to collaborate as a team. Okay, but at every corner of collaboration, you just get this kind of me versus you, I'm the guy in charge energy, you know?
1: Yeah.
0: And I can't work with that. Who can? So no, nobody one does, and so they go off to their own little corners. And yeah, like, people also don't have a little bit of a grace period for any of this. You know, everybody complains about the Fountain ad of Noster. And what did Fountain see? Fountain saw an opportunity where there was a growing user base, which isn't growing as rapidly, but, you know, they saw an opportunity to add features and cater to a new crowd coming online that was more Bitcoin focused and, you know, add some social features. They were the first ones to really solve in a meaningful and actually useful way the cross-app comments problem. And how did they do it? They used Noster to do it. You know, turning the boost into zaps on the back end. It's annoying to have to, you know, maybe spin up a private public key pair until you think about, well, isn't every wallet a private public key pair? This one is just also, you got one for a Noster account too, you know? Nobody's making you log in and post on the shit or pretend you got a social media profile. But there's a big stubborn resistance to doing anything new. And so when you've been using the Fountain app for 3 years, and then all of a sudden they say, okay, well, if you want to keep boosting, you need a Noster public-private key pair, and you crash out and say, all right, I guess I'm not using Fountain anymore. Fuck them. It's like, okay, like, that's your right. Don't get me wrong. Like, you can do that. That's a choice. But what for? Like, at what cost? Like, what are you going to do now? You're just going to take your toys and go home. Okay. So there's, like, I'm not saying that anybody is innocent here, right? Like, and, you know, we've all fallen into this trap. And we've lost this collaboration. We've lost this community because we've all just been self-appointed experts without, like, doing the proof of work part, okay? And without really, like, what did Mo Fax always used to say? It was, like, the one of the successful habits. Seek first understanding, then to be understood, right? Nobody has ever operated that way in this space. And you know, it's open source development, dude. Like, these crash outs are just par for the course.
2: I don't know if it can either. I'm starting to see all of Lightning as failing to live up to its promise.
0: Here we go.
2: Fountain is the best example of this. Hey, look at the hoops that Oscar had to jump through to make that thing work. All the KYC and AML and Zebedee having to run all this KYC AML stuff. And I'm sure it's costing him a fortune. And technically is a challenge. That is not the promise that Lightning said it was. Lightning said it was going to be the decentralized, you know, zero or low fee Bitcoin mechanism that anybody could risk. Self-sovereignty. Bullcrap is what I'm saying, because that is not the case.
0: He's only right if you sign up for some fucking service. He's only correct in these assertions if he's renting a voltage node for $250 a month, okay? Which is, frankly, stupid and irresponsible. And, like, yo, you came to me, Dave Jones, when I knew fucking nothing about Lightning. You know, that's what hurts me probably personally the most about this whole rollout, is, like, I feel like it's a student surpassing the teacher moment, but it's even worse than that, because it's like you realize how little the teacher actually even knew and learned. How long have we been doing this shit? And you're talking about you're paying $250 a month for a fucking voltage node because you couldn't figure it out on a computer? Aren't you a computer guy, man?
1: That's
0: I'm
1: crazy.
0: Doing all this shit like because of you, looking up to you, and then I hear a voice from down here at the knees, bro. Really, like that cuts me, dude. And you can tell he's like disappointed too by the end. We'll get to that part, but like, dude, I want to like make it clear that I'm not mad as much as I'm just disappointed in learning like how bleak it actually is of lightning knowledge. How a guy, like, no wonder he feels this way, by the way. Like, I'm not saying that I can't understand how he feels that lightning doesn't live up to his promises. He's not running his own node.
1: Right.
0: So, like, how could you even... Yeah, of course. Like, lightning is not going to live up to any decentralized promise if you're on somebody else's node. Lightning is not going to be a breeze to use, first of all, ever, okay? Let's be frank and honest. But, like... Certainly not if you're on somebody else's infra and you're not learning it. You know LNCLI commands? I can prove that he doesn't. Let's keep going.
3: Bullcrap. Bullcrap. We're like Tourette's on this show today.
2: A broad embrace of key send could have changed the course of all that.
0: Yes. Maybe. And this is great too. What I love about Dave and Adam is they have these differing perspectives and they're not shy about kind of clashing and sharpening iron in that terms. We need that kind of stuff. Okay. We need people who disagree, who are just talking it out and who are great friends. Okay. That's what I try to do here. I'm rough around the edges. I'm a little bit blunt about things. You know, like if you are thin skinned, it's not going to work. You're going to think I'm a fucking dick. Okay. But really, I just love people. Okay, really, I don't have enemies. I just love people. And I want to like grow together. We can't grow together if we don't have these kind of disagreements and bring them up and talk about them and flesh them out. But he says right there, maybe this could have been avoided if Keesend wasn't a second-class citizen, if Keesend wasn't put in the back burner. But where was the leadership on that?
1: Right, like who put it on the back burner?
0: Where was any of the pushback? Where was any of the people saying, yo, Keesend should... be pushed for, be fought for, be spoken for. Only in the chat. Okay? And what's the chat? The chat is the plebeian fucking circus breadline. Okay? Nobody's taking the chat seriously. They're only crashing out from the chat. All right? You guys had the microphones, and you guys are the fucking face of the thing, of the project. So if you would have said... on the show, I'm not talking about what calls you might have had. I'm not talking about what rooms you might have been in and the DMs you might have sent. I'm talking about if you would have made a concerted effort to stand up for Keesend rather than this half-hearted one where you're kind of like wistfully saying, well, you know, Keesend is nice because of this, but nobody supports it and nobody's ever going to support it. You know, like what did we say on our show? We said Keesend works just fine. We said, you know, these players still support it. You can use it. You can use it from your own node. You can use it from Albi. You can run Albi from any machine. That's still the case. You know, that's not ever been dead. It's not ever been dead. And so why not keep pointing that out? Why not keep reminding people with this pulpit that you have? You had so much opportunity to be leaders in this space, but you gave up because you gave in to the people who didn't know what they were talking about. Okay, and you listen to them because they have, what, more followers, more money, more prestige? Sure. But do they have more experience running a lightning node than me? I fucking doubt it, dude. Let's keep going.
3: Well, we talked to the kid over there at Strike.
2: Maulers?
3: Maulers, yeah. We talked to him early on. This arrogant piece of crap. He really is. Arrogant mofo.
0: I wonder why, you know, you didn't really get in the door with Maulers with this kind of energy, you know?
1: The projection, too.
0: Ankh comes in. He's like, why are you in a hoodie? Why are you swearing so much? You know, like, could we think for a second that people come from different spots? Do you know Jack Maulers is like some gajillionaire fucking... son of banking family line, you know what I mean? Like he's a Chicago fucking billionaire flex. So like, it makes sense if you know who Jack Maulers is for this.
3: Oh, yeah. Oh, look at me sitting in my closet with no clothes in my closet.
2: That's a kid.
3: And yeah. And we said, hey man, you could really change the game if you supported Keesend. Well, he had no intention of doing that. He did not care. Look, I use Strike. he's got momentum with that thing. And, you know, it's the direct connection to the bank accounts and all that stuff. It's still centralized. There's nothing to do with sovereign. But we also weren't necessarily, we didn't set out for, oh, it's got to be sovereign. We were looking at the functionality of it, and religion came in.
2: Anything that does.
0: Whoa, wait. Can I back that up just a couple of seconds? I think I missed it. Hold on. What did the nigga say?
3: But we also weren't necessarily, we didn't set out for, oh, it's got to be sovereign. We were looking at the functionality of it, and religion came in.
0: I can't even touch that one.
1: You're right.
0: I can't even touch that one. Okay. Maybe address the plank in your own eye before pointing and laughing at all the sawdust in the eyes around you. Maybe. Just a suggestion I heard from a guy 2,000 years ago, okay? So it's crazy how this is like the rewriting of history. This is the leadership that we defer to, right? This is our leader that we defer to. And then he somehow miraculously stumbles his silly ass into a call with Jack Maulers, which, how did he pull that off? I don't know. You know, because he has clout, because he's a guy everyone's heard of. Because he invented the fucking podcast, right? And what does he do? He tries one time. Nobody gets it on the first time.
1: Right.
0: And then he goes on the show and trashes the guy. And you think nobody clips that and sends it? You know? You think he doesn't like hear, oh yeah, so like, remember that guy that had that one conversation with you and you didn't really know who it was, but you gave him a shot? Yeah, here he is on his show calling you a fucking spoiled little bitch boy, retard asshole. Well, yeah, you kind of sealed the deal, didn't you? You kind of like crazy glued the lock on the door. Yeah, I wonder like if he's ever going to be interested. This is a thing over time that you got to plant seeds, and like it takes years to convince anybody that you're not a total fucking fool lunatic, okay?
1: Yeah.
0: It takes years, and it takes grace and understanding.
1: I was going to say proof of trustworthiness, proof of loyalty,
0: proof of work, being right several times about things over time. And over time, it takes years to put in, you know, it's not just built in a day. It's not just like an elevator pitch can get you or lose you. That's really not how it works. That's how the suits like talk about how it's working, but that's really not it. That's not what we are even interested in. We're just in this long-term building with a vision that we already had laid out years ago. So like the irresponsibility of this kind of attitude and this kind of flippancy, this is the leadership that we have. And now, and it's our fault. It's actually the chat's fault. It's actually like the people in their basement, like the naked retard in his basement. It's his fault. He ruined it. He drove everyone away. It's chat's fault. It's Telegram's fault. It's these sovereign guys' fault. It's the Bitcoin's fault. They drew everyone away. These little tiny guys with no fucking influence. It's actually them that drove everyone away from my great idea. Continue.
2: Anything that doesn't work, low fee or zero fee with instantaneous transfer, anything that doesn't work that way across international borders will not function properly for podcasting.
3: Well, hold on.
2: And so Lightning was supposed to be.
3: Yes, for streaming payments. Absolutely true.
2: It doesn't work for boosts either because international payments are super expensive. If Lightning had KeySend as a first-class citizen, enabled by default, and some facility for offline payments and open invoices, it could have worked.
3: It could have worked, but you're still dealing with a lot of... The hurdles have become astronomical because you can't just have a Bitcoin wallet in every country anymore. You know, there's all kinds of hoops that you have to jump through. And if you send more than 8,000 sats, you know, the bank says, oh, what's this? Or even Strike in the UK has to block certain payments because you need a KYC for the person receiving it. So unless we're living in a Bitcoin standard world where everybody's paying each other with Bitcoin, it's just going to be, I mean, I would send my daughter on-chain Bitcoin to her Bit My Money account or whatever, and she connected it to her bank. And, you know, at a certain point, they're like, well, you can't do that anymore. You have to prove that this is your wallet and you can only send into our system from a wallet that you have proven is your wallet. So I had to create a wallet for her, and then she had to show a picture of her phone that she was alive, and then we had to sign the wallet So then I send money from my Bitcoin wallet to her Bitcoin wallet, and then she sends that into her BitMy Money wallet so she can put it into her bank account. It's become...
2: What a joke.
3: Now, it's still cheaper than international money transfer.
0: But so fuck all of that, but yeah. What are they saying there? They're saying the bank got in the way. What are they saying there? They're saying the bank got in the way. BitMy Money, what the fuck? I'm sure he's just making a fill-in name because he can't remember the name, but like, what even is that?
1: Right.
0: Is that Lightning failing on its promise to be borderless? No, because it's not Lightning. It's some third-party custodial centralized solution on Lightning rails. In other words, it's fake and gay, not Lightning. Do you understand why we're like, you know, you call us little purity faggots over this shit? But this is a simple one, okay? I'm actually not a purist. We take PayPal. We take whatever value is sent. Checks to the P.O. box. $2 bills in an envelope.
1: Yeah.
0: Okay? But when you talk about Lightning, yeah, it's great for boosts and streaming payments because of exactly what you said. Low fee, instant settlement, sovereignty, doesn't care about borders, bank can't stop it. Unless you attach it to your bank. Duh! You know what you don't have to do with a Lightning node? Attach it to your fucking bank. People crashed out at the... This is the whole thing with Wavelake. Do you remember the whole thing with Wavelake where I'm the bad guy? So these fucking goons jam banks into the whole thing, and then I'm the bad guy for pointing out you can just do it on your own computer and the banks can go fuck off. I'm the purist for pointing out, oh, you can actually do it without that bullshit. And yeah, you have to do it at an individual level. And so people have to learn how to turn a computer on. You know what? If you can't, this isn't for you. This part isn't for you. Okay? And, you know, frankly, this conclusion that they've come to is probably the healthiest one, where they're just not the Lightning guys. I mean, that's pretty obvious. This is embarrassing. This gets more embarrassing. So let us be the Lightning guys. And we will continue to make Lightning and podcasting better, and it can be included. It's already in the spec. It's already built out. You don't even have to do nothing. You already done it. You already built it for us, and we're very grateful for that. Like, we owe our current lives and lifestyle to what you've built. We're incredibly grateful for that, and that's not lost in any of this disappointment. In fact, it kind of like turns it up.
1: Yeah,
0: it kind of is why there's disappointment.
1: Yep, it's the fuel.
0: It's like, don't you guys get this? You made this. Why don't you get it? Why don't you get it? You taught me it. Why don't you get it? I only know it because of you. Why don't you get it more than me? I learned it from you.
3: But I would like to go back to the beginning of value for value, because the streaming payments, it was a dream. It was a great dream, and I think you're right. We got sold a bill of goods. It didn't really turn out that way with Lightning. It just didn't.
2: Well, Lightning Labs, from the very beginning, basically told us to F off. We got on their Lightning roundtable discussions and all these kinds of things and brought up the fact that small payments were inefficient using Bolt 11.
3: Mm-hmm.
2: And that we really needed Keysend to be a universal default. And their response was, you just need to send bigger payments.
3: I remember that. I forgot about that. You got to send bigger payments. Like,
2: okay. They suck,
0: for sure. Well, they're not wrong. Lightning Labs sucks, and they're on a little shitcoin mission of their own with Taproot and all this shit that they've been doing. Taro, and then they called it Taproot Assets, and then I don't know what they fucking call it. They probably changed the name 3 times since I looked at that piece of shit. Nobody at meetups talks about it. Nobody wants it. Nobody cares. And Lightning Labs is off in their own corner jerking off, but we still use their software to run all the shit because it doesn't actually matter, all right? Keysend. Oh, by the way, that's Sats streamed to the node. I'm going to turn Helipad to the Sats streaming tab, okay? So that every time you hear that bowling pin sound, that's streaming payments over Lightning to the node, just so we're all clear.
2: I guess that means you don't care.
3: We should have walked away then.
2: What are you left with for international pay? Stable coins?
3: No.
2: Every issuance of a stable coin has a smart contract with it where they can take your money away.
3: You know, now you're back to the sovereignty. They can take your money away. The government can go to your bank account right now and take your money away. You're not safe anywhere. The only thing you have maybe is your Bitcoin keys, and that's it. There's nothing else in the universe that the government can't touch. But let's just talk about podcasting.
0: Isn't that wild? You know, and like, what do you got left? The stable coins? That's not going to work because they can just rug you. Yeah, well, like, Adam's right. They can rug you in just about every angle, except for this Bitcoin one. But, you know, well, I don't know what that's all about. It's kind of crazy. I guess, like, your only option is to use Bitcoin as money if you don't want to get rugged. Yeah, what is actually that all about? I remember the days when you were a Bitcoin maxi and you used to, you know, talk about that and believe in it. But, you know, now it's like everybody's kind of stupid because stablecoin is the next thing. All right. I mean, you can believe whatever you want, but, like, I'm just trying to understand what you are saying on your show. Like, you just said that. You just said that, dude. And so I'm like, I agree, you know, like, I actually agree. But, like, what's the conclusion? Now, the conclusion I also am in alignment with and in harmony with and agree with, and I think it's healthy for the show and for us and for them and for everybody involved. I think it's the healthiest idea that they're shifting to right now.
3: I would rather see energy and focus put into the funding tag right now, which can be connected to Apple Pay and Google Pay. And we know that the Apple App Store now will not delete your app if you have a button on your app for a donation. We prove that through lawsuits, basically, with the gaming company. That's a real possibility to implement to help people get value for value. But I just want to talk about value for value for a second, because I have lived on this for almost, in October, 19 years. And it has mainly been PayPal, but we later added Stripe for international payments, you know, so for credit cards. And it has worked incredibly well. And it continues to work from all over the world. The only problem we had, that's why we added Stripe, is because some people just couldn't use PayPal, notably from India. And it works well. It really works. I would love for it to be easier. We always the same problem that we have with Lightning exists in that world, where we have people sending a payment through PayPal, then they're separately sending an email to noagendadonations.com, and then those have to be reconciled. It's a horrible, horrible system. So if we could put our energy into connecting those two, I call it the boost and the boostagram through the funding tag, I think we would have something. Just forget the streaming payment. Streaming payments is just not going to work. It's over.
2: I think you're right. I think it's done.
0: Yeah, it's been done. That's why the pins keep crashing. Okay.
1: All right, it's dead.
0: Listen, I want to tell all the bowlers listening to this right now, fully support this idea of working on the value tag and the focus of the value tag. And when they're talking about a boostagram, going through a value tag, and maybe that's a PayPal payment, and maybe that's a Strike payment, and maybe that's your credit card being pulled out, we all know that's a super chat. It's the same thing. That's what a boostagram, by the way, has been this whole time, is a super chat. It's the same word for a different thing. I don't want to hear any of you guys that I know start talking about, oh, it's not a boostagram if it's not a Lightning payment. I don't want to hear any of you fuckers say that. Okay? Let it be a boostagram. Let it be a boostagram. Let them crash out about definitions and words when it comes to this, like, meaningless shit that we made up in the first place, okay? Like boostagram. A boostagram, if it's not a Lightning payment, fuck it. It's a payment. It's a value payment to a podcast with a message attached. That's fine with me. It should be fine with you. Don't die on fucking retard mountain. Retard molehill, okay? There are bigger battles to fight, and I don't want to fucking hear it. I don't want to fucking hear a single one of the little guys crashing out about how it's not a boostagram if it's not a Lightning payment. And I'm not saying I've heard that yet, but I know how we are, and I don't want to fucking hear that at all one time. If I see it, I'm going to call you a fucking faggot.
3: And connecting those two, something really interesting has happened in the past 2 years on No Agenda with Value for Value, which I want people who are chasing advertising dollars, I want you to think about this. We have, you know, $200 or more and $300 or more. Those are kind of two levels that we have, and we give you, like,
0: I'm gonna invoke the mercy rule and skip this section. I debated on whether to chop it or not. It's basically a few minutes long section where Adam explains that over the last couple of years on No Agenda, it's kind of been replaced in the financial culture and in the V for V culture with these people doing small business ads, starting with Linda Lupack, and everybody knows.
1: He even
0: read the whole copy for free on this one. And that no one's ever complained about it, which is crazy. It's like, you know, he just hears what he wants to hear.
1: Yeah.
0: And that's its own discussion. That's for every person to make on a show. He points out that this advertising model is sort of like cool for V4V because it's small people and they like promote each other, and he can read it however he wants, right? Like, he can shit on things that he doesn't believe in, or he can say he has tried or hasn't tried any one of these things. He's basically able to do Tim Dillon style ads, right? Tim Dillon can clown on whatever thing he's doing, and they just like him to read it anyway. Like, that's a new niche, even for the big guys in big advertise world, right? So he kind of makes this interesting case where we've been preached to by the same guy for years and years about how if it's an ad, you're fucking dead, right? If it's an ad, it's over. But then there's this watering down of the definitions and the, and you know, whatever. It's like, oh, well, you know, there's enough money now from a peep, and I don't have to have a meeting, and I don't have to approve copy, and I can say whatever I want about it. So because of that, the ad is fine. I don't have any actual objection to that. That's something that every podcaster has to decide where they're going and what their line is for themselves. And it's a blurry one and it's a muddy one. Okay. So that's another thing that I'm really not interested in fighting over. I can understand every stance. Okay. And everyone's allowed to have their own roles. That's not my fight. That's not what I'm interested in. That's not what I care about, even at all. Okay. We don't take ads here on the show. But then you can turn around and say, yeah, but Sir Spencer, didn't M. Andrew Jones send you his latest novel? Didn't you read it? Didn't you like it and promote it? Yes, I did. Is that an advertisement? Well, I suppose if you're, you know, being fully honest and with the broadest stroke, yes. So whatever, right? Everybody can decide what they're going to promote, right? I don't take deals and take sponsorship deals, and I don't allow myself to be censored over it. By the way, if the book was gay and retarded, I would have said so. M. Andrew Jones happens to be a good writer and I enjoy his work. So that's fine. Okay. I just talk about stuff I use and actually believe in. And that's what Adam is saying he's doing too. So we're no different in that regard. There are a lot of people who have been annoyed over the years about how much of this has cropped up. But, you know, if you say it on no authority, it didn't get said. Get it? Boy, I think that comes up actually, too. Mm. Let me just skip, though, to the end of this advertising stuff, because it's like, it's really not part of this discussion and this fight, and it's not, I don't care, okay? That's not even affecting any of what we're talking about tonight.
3: No one complains about it, because what this comes down to for me with podcasting, for people who want to make a living in podcasting, the whole idea of grow your show, get more downloads. No, build a community and you will be supported forever.
2: Yeah, I agree with that 100%.
3: Build a community.
0: He's right.
3: But why not focus on the funding tag and put a big donate button or give or whatever, or the funding tag actually has an option for you to put the words in there that you want and have that surface in the app. And if we can tie together a message with a payment, and I have no idea how to do that, you know, but I know that you can have a button that fires up Apple Pay if you're on Apple. Or files up Google Pay. I know that exists. I was just...
2: No, you're right, Eric. Platforms don't build communities, but content does. Mm-hmm. I mean, like, it's humans build communities.
3: And that, just to close the loop...
2: But platforms can facilitate it. They can help.
3: Yes. Just to close the loop, a robot with text-to-speech cannot build a community.
0: And he brought it back to the AI talk from before where he was crashing out. So, like, Dave's of the opinion that, you know, once you bring the text-to-speech robot in, it's over for you, it's cooked, it's maybe not even a podcast. Adam's of the, you know, persuasion that, yeah, like, there's a place for that, actually. There's place and space for that. These kind of empty stupidisms, though, it's like, you might as well say a hammer can't build a house. A builder has to. And it's like, yeah. But he's probably going to want a hammer involved, you know?
1: Yeah.
0: TTS, the best use of it I've ever seen in my life is on Fish Tank. You know? It's great. Probably the most annoying use of it I've ever seen in my life is Fuentes. Because people just say the dumbest shit imaginable, and you're like, wow, like, is this even worth the $20? Probably not. So it's like, everybody has to figure all of this out. What tools am I going to use? In what way? Gosh, those streaming payments, they just won't stop. They're so dead that they won't stop. It's crazy. You hear all those streaming payments coming through? Lightning, right?
2: Oh, did you hear that?
3: What was that? Was that a lightning, a thunder?
0: Yes.
2: Yes.
3: That outside your house? Wow.
2: Yeah, wow.
1: Huh.
0: God is real, by the way. I don't know what kind of stuff you've seen, where you've been, who you fucked with over your life. But these guys are making the case that lightning is dead. And a literal lightning bolt practically hits Dave Jones' house during the discussion. I mean, come on, you guys.
1: Pure pottery.
0: Are we listening to the signs? Can you see the shine? See the signs now? Incredible. And by the way, you can't hear the thunder on the actual recording of Podcasting 2.0, but the lightning payment came in just in time, didn't it, folks? Didn't it? And then listen to the conclusion.
2: That must have been very close. Holy cow. That was kind of scary.
0: Came in right over
2: I'm
0: there.
2: Just not sure that there is a way forward with lightning.
3: I just need a response to Bemrose for a second. He says, build your community and occasionally jettison parts of it like no authority. Yeah, I don't like Jew haters, okay? I don't like memes about Jews with big noses and little tiny Jew hats and Jew. Yeah, I don't like that. I don't have to be a part of that. And I didn't jettison them. They left.
0: I kind of remember this whole no agenda social that you had that you didn't want to be associated with any longer that you basically forced a shutdown of.
1: Yeah.
0: But that's okay. We can present it. We can remember it how we want to, like, sleep better at night, I suppose. This is the kind of thing people point out. And Bemrose, of course, is another guy that's not afraid to poke the bear and make relevant points, you know? And it's like, there is a tiny little piece of irony. I'm not saying it's a full plate of bullshit, all right? I'm not saying the guy is completely off his rocker. Okay, there's a reason he says the things he says. There's a reason he does the things he does. There's a reason he believes the stuff he believes. And if you are honest over time listening to him, you can kind of put it together if you understand people. All right? And I'm willing to give him that grace. Regardless of what grace he's willing to give, that's not my call. All right? I can only control me. And so, yeah, I'm going to point out and have difficult conversations. I'm not interested in being a pest. Okay? I'm not interested in being a pest for being a pest's sake, but I'm not interested also in avoiding the truth or, you know, just saying nothing to avoid being perceived as a pest. You know? And so Bemrose points out, like, you know, you talk about all this community building, and that's the most important part, and then, like, you know, periodically you chase people off here or there. That's pretty well documented, dude. That's not something you can really hide from. Because we've been, like, you know, you're talking to old heads, dude.
1: Yeah.
0: You're talking to people who have been listening since fucking Barry was in the Oval, okay? Like, you can cope however you want to cope. We were all there.
2: I just don't see a way forward, and especially, like, we had a supporter cancel a $200 a month PayPal recently. Essentially, there I'm looking at, and there goes the node. I mean, like,
3: yeah, right.
2: I don't. So if you,
0: and so actually, that's also the most alarming part. That's the part that's news about all of this is the $200 a month for a node, $250 a month for a node, whatever it was. This voltage node they're paying monthly for. It's actually a disservice to the value for value supporters because you're using their value and wasting it on a monthly from voltage, and. You know, you can say whatever you want about, oh, well, we had 150 channels and so, or we had three. I don't know how many fucking channels. I haven't had a channel to podcast index node since the first kind of time I was kind of told I was a problem, right? It was like made clear that they don't need my shit and my channel and this kind of thing or my input on the technical aspects of the lightning side. years ago. And so, like, rather than just be a thorn in the side, I said, all right, well, the channel's off and, you know, we'll just fucking be over here. That's fine. You know?
1: Yeah.
0: Like, I have a lack of need for that just as much. Get it? Like, I don't need that either. We can do it just fine. Do you hear these pins? These are streaming payments to the node. Connected. If you've got that many channels, you're fucking up. Okay? You actually don't need to give every asshole that comes along a channel. Just because. Right? You can be selective. You can also have a community of node runners opening these channels too. You have an army of nodes and you never asked once for fucking additional channels. You can say, yo, the PI index, dude, for these smaller channels that you're talking about just to get started for 500,000 sats or 1,000,000 sats, why don't you talk to one of our boys in the chat? They all run nodes. One of them will be happy to open 1,000,000 sats to you to get you going, to get you started. And then what you want to do when you open your channel is open it to some of the fat providers who can handle this shit. You know, Walda Satoshi, Liquid France, Germany, Spain, they've got one everywhere. Async, the big boys, you know? It would maybe help to know a fucking thing or two about Lightning, about the network, about the major player nodes that are involved. Do you know any of this shit? You spend any fucking time at amboss.space looking at nodes, learning shit, seeing the state of the network? Or do you just try to yeet it out and then bitch about how it doesn't work? Like, this is crazy, dude. You have a community of resources you've built over the years, and then instead of utilizing them, you just shit on them. And then you wonder why we crash out.
2: You do the math on that. I mean, that's nearly $3,000 a year for a node.
0: $3,000 a year. Do you know how many fucking supercomputer shits you could have bought? You could have bought, like, a sick gaming fucking computer to run a way overjuiced node on for the $3,000 in just a year. How many years have you been paying this $50 a month? You fool. This $250 a month, excuse me. This $250 a month.
1: It's crazy.
0: You fool. Dude, I'm sorry, but like I can't actually sugarcoat that. That is like the most disappointing unk ass shit I've ever heard in this entire project. And you should be a little bit embarrassed about it.
2: It doesn't even come close to covering its cost.
0: Yeah, no shit.
3: And I'm paying for it. I didn't even realize it.
0: Asleep at the wheel.
2: We have to figure out what to do. I don't see how do we keep it online. I don't see how it works. And honestly, and this node is virtually unusable anyway.
3: Yeah, you can't tie anything into it. It's so big, everything breaks and falls apart.
2: It breaks constantly. Like you can't even. It takes 10 hours just to reboot it.
0: Unacceptable.
1: Jeez.
0: Unacceptable. And you thought you just trudge along doing that? Because why? Because it's at voltage, so it's their problem or something. Maybe try some stuff. Maybe close some of these channels. Not everybody needs a channel that's just to you. You know, you can actually decentralize the fucking channels. You know, you could actually help Lightning deliver on the promises it makes by learning what the fuck they mean and how to actually achieve them.
2: It just feels like a failure.
3: For podcasting, it just hasn't panned out. And I don't mind shutting it down. I mean, and it doesn't mean everybody has to follow suit. It's not making business sense for us.
2: No, it doesn't. Because I've been seeing the numbers in the back of my head, like as I've seen emails come through and all these kinds of things, but I've just sort of like been putting off and ignoring it and thinking we'll have to deal with this someday. And I think
3: that day came.
0: Listen,
2: that day is now. That day is now because it's no longer. This is.
0: I mean, can you hear Dave and the pain in his voice? Like he doesn't really want to say goodbye to this, and that's why he's been clinging on. But bro, dude, we've been out here, man. Like if you needed a help, if you needed lift, if you needed help running the snow, dude, you actually trained an army of us. Where are you at, General? You trained an army and you're not going to give any marching orders, dude. You're just going to die in enemy territory and call it a failure. Bro, we are here, bro. We've been here the whole time, dude. That's what's so heart-wrenching about this. And like, I know I've been lashing out and saying some things that aren't nice to hear about this, okay? So like, to the extent that it comes off as just mean, I am genuinely sorry. It's not meant to cause pain. It's meant to be like, wake up. It's meant to be like, what can I say at this point? You know, it's meant to be like, I'm in a place of frustration too. I'm in a place of pain too. I'm in a place of sadness too. over a lot of this. And a lot of us are. And what can we do but, like, commiserate in the chat about it? Well, I think a hell of a lot more, and I'm going to get to that once we wrap this conclusion up. We got about 3 minutes left of this stuff.
2: It's not an issue where this is going to come back.
3: No.
2: I mean, what we're seeing now, this is the reality of it.
0: Let me say, dude, that, like, it's all for naught if that's the case. It's all for naught if that's the case. And thank God they are going to focus on the value tag and do that, because that is brilliant and that's what we need.
1: Yeah, the funding tag.
0: The funding tag, thank you. We need the funding tag. We need normies to be able to push a button, put a credit card in, send money. We need a normie to be able to push a button, do a Strike, do a PayPal, do 20 million different normie things, do a stablecoin, do Monero, do whatever the fuck you can jam in there. Literally any of it, all of it, fine with me. As much as you can, put it in that funding tag. As much as you can. Link it to Patreon. Link it to whatever the fuck. I don't even know how or what. Put it in that funding tag. Hit the button to pay. That's what you guys should be focusing on, because it's a wider common denominator, first of all. And so it's more applicable to podcasting as a whole. And second of all, because it's getting you out of the way of the driver's seat of lightning in podcasting, where you do not belong, where you don't know where you're going, and where you refuse to ask for directions like a stubborn bitch. And so you've been driving down this gravel road all alone and wondering why you aren't getting anywhere, wondering why you're not downtown where all the flashing lights are. You know, like, why even build an army then? Why even build this army of us that you have out here? So that's good. It's good that you're out of the way in this specific area. And mark my words, it's not stuck here. It's not stuck here. We've been working on stuff and making it better. We're going to continue to do that. We've been doing it without you for a couple of years during all of this faggotry anyway. So it's not a new thing for us. We've already been talking about it frequently. Okay. So the takeaway message here and my call to action to these bowlers is, like, and you know, larger than just bowlers, I say bowlers now because that's who I'm talking to. You're hearing this, so you're a bowler. Okay. If you clip this and send it to somebody who hates me, yeah, they're a bowler for a little bit while they're listening to this right now. So my bowlers who are interested in this, we've got to rally and circle our wagons. And now we are not deferring to this leadership anymore, because it's not leadership. And they've officially said, listen, we don't actually, I'm saying, excuse me, let me back up. We don't need permission to do anything, and we never have. And that's the beauty of open source and Lightning, both. However, out of respect and out of just, like, where we came and knowing our place, we have deferred to the leadership that these guys represented during this whole situation, during this whole build. When they have now put their hands up officially and said, yo, we're actually stepping back, Lightning in podcasting isn't actually going to work, and this is all it will ever be, now we can say, hey, hold my beer. We've got it from here. Thank you. Thank you from the bottom of our hearts for establishing it, setting all this up, making it possible. I never would have known a goddamn thing, dude. I was a retard, and you guys showed me the light of all of this, and I will never be able to actually repay that, ever. But let me try by leading this next step forward with a bunch of guys who have already been doing it and who are already focused on that mission as well. This is our time to fill in this vacuum, to fill in this void, and to carry this forward. We're not going to let this die as it stands. We're not going to just spin our wheels forever. We keep adding new cool shit like this. Have you even used boostmebitch.com? Have you even looked at it? It's crazy. There's new guys coming on with Reed and Rev Hoddle and these local Bitcoiners podcast. Like, the stuff that Reed is thinking in his head, and like the next step and the next generation, all these guys coming together. Eric PP, been around the longest. Booberry, been around the longest. Chad F. made Boost Me Bitch. Cotton Gin. You know, a lot of guys that you've crashed out in the chat before. I'm not going to keep listing, because obviously I'm going to leave people out. That sucks. You know, I don't want to leave Sir Libre out of a list. I don't want to leave Hey Citizen out of a list. I want to leave Salty Crayon out of a list. You know what I mean? Like, I'm going to leave guys out of this list. There's an army of us, and it's a small army who could do big things because we have a lot of time, okay? We may be small in number, but in terms of man hours put into this shit, we can crush any other person who even heard of Lightning with very few exceptions. The exceptions are people who are like off doing weird ass projects that don't really pertain to us, okay? Like, there are few exceptions. The rule is that, you know, we been out here, bro, and we clearly know more than you, which is like the most heart-wrenching part of it.
2: Albie's doing their thing. You know, I don't know what their market looks like. I'm not sure what they do. Fountain is an ecosystem that makes sense and seems to be doing pretty well. But our dream of making Lightning be sort of the currency of podcasting, I think that's failed.
0: And I vehemently disagree. And it's just failed because you don't fucking know anything. It's sad. You're like listing off the main players, Albie, Fountain, and admitting you don't know what they're up to. You don't know what they have going on. You can't even fathom why and how they're still in business and still chasing their dreams. You sure as shit don't know why the fuck I'm still doing this. I know that. Why is this guy? I thought he would be quitting years ago. What the fuck is he still doing? I thought he was like a COVID sensation. Bro, I'm in this for the long haul. Doubt me. That's fine, dude. Everyone has. And like, you think that is rain on my parade, dude? You think that's like, no, you've just shown your entire hand to the whole boardroom and to the whole world, okay? So again, I want to try and focus as much as I can on the positive of this, because it can turn into this crash out, self-aggrandizing bullshit. And like, look, I'm not infallible. I'm not the emperor of anything. Okay, but I've put my fucking work in and I've paid my dues. And all the guys in my chat know it, feel it, have lived it, have been it. They know what the fuck I'm talking about. We've been talking about this for years now. And it's time to pass this torch. It ain't dead and it ain't going anywhere. And we will make certain of that.
3: I agree. And for me, the writing was on the wall with, who was a little hit girl, Ashley? Ainsley.
0: Ainsley. I mean, Jesus.
3: Her parents,
0: Christ.
3: They tried so hard to make it work. They really, really tried so hard.
1: And got so far.
0: But in the end,
1: they're doing their own decentralized thing, actually.
0: They were one little license away, right? In the end, they were one little license away. They had different goals and aims and vision.
1: Yeah, and they're still doing stuff,
0: and they're still convincing artists to join the Costello crime family and all that shit, and that's whatever. They can do that. That's fine. You know, you can't even keep these people's names straight, dude. You can't even keep these people's names straight. And why? It's because they actually don't mean anything to you. And that's fine. Like, you've got it like that. That's fine. You know, you are way up here. Who the fuck are we? Nobodies. We get that. We are well aware of all of that. That's been part of it for the whole time. That's fine. Okay? But, like, please, over here, out of the way, please.
2: Yeah, Julie and,
3: Ben? No, not Julie, Ben.
2: No.
3: They really tried so hard to do it. And I was there with them. You know, I did the concerts.
2: James.
3: Did what I could. But even there, the whole sovereign Bitcoin thing ripped everything apart. I'm not saying anyone was right or anyone was wrong.
0: Are you sure?
3: But it was too complicated. I
2: mean, one of the funnest experiences of my adult life was going to Nashville and being a part of that Bitcoin conference concert where me and Dovidas and Eric PP were like setting up Nginx reverse proxies to get Boostergram Ball to work at the last second.
3: It was great. I mean,
2: that was so much fun, and it just sucks, man. Some of this is sour grapes because I see that the Bitcoin maxi world went all in with people like Jack Dorsey. And
0: not all of us, dude. Not all of us did that. Just the loud, annoying ones on Twitter, like always, dude. Like, just the loud, annoying ones that are on this weird little, like, actual fringe fork that they're trying to pull now.
1: Hmm.
0: Like, it's actually not... It sounds like the big deal, but unless you're involved in the culture, see, that's a difference. That's what keeps your eyes clear and your soul straight. You got to be involved in the culture. You can't just like hear about the chat and then yell at them for not parroting your shit. You know, you've got to be involved. You've got to actually listen first and then speak. That's what I do.
1: Yeah. Live shows are still a blast.
0: And by the way, what a great, incredible honor. Eric PP. One of the funnest times in his adult life, Dave Jones is talking about. And I agree, dude. Some of the coolest shit we've ever pulled off is because of this lightning payments to podcast stuff. It's why we believe in it. It's been more rewarding and fun and incredible and like, whoa, it worked. Did you see it work? Do you hear these fucking payments continue to roll in? Do you see a disco ball lighting up? Like, the stuff that Booberry has planned, he's only scraped the surface, dude. You've only seen the tip of the iceberg from Booberry. You think that Booberry is just going to let it, like, you know, just coast wherever it was? Like, he's done? Like, he's even got warmed up, bro? You have any idea what he has in store for you people? Are you crazy? Have you not been paying attention? That's why we crash out, because it's like, dude, have a little bit of respect for the OG niggas that have been here the whole time. Just a little bit of respect, okay? Or at least a lack of outward disrespect. At least keep neutral. At least keep neutral, you know, for these guys that have brought you the best time in your whole adult life. Excuse me. Listen to that, you know? You got to take these guys at their word when they say on a podcast in a long form, like casual conversation. You have to take them at their word. We're listening.
2: And they had some hero worship going on with Jack Dorsey and Jack Maulers. These guys are phony. I mean, Jack Dorsey fired half his company because AI,
3: yeah,
2: or whatever.
3: Please. Yeah, right. Bullcrap. Bullcrap.
2: I mean, this is the guy that you think that you look up to. Lightning went through. It started off as a great idea and immediately got captured by investment money,
3: yeah,
2: and venture capital and these, yeah, kinds of things. And they killed it.
3: So can we focus our energy on the funding tag?
0: Can we stop with the death talk? Because no one killed my node. It is fucking healthier than it's ever been. Ha ha. And it's actually bigger than it's ever been. Ha ha. And it continues to grow. That's the whole point. Like, that's the whole point, is you can start small and sustainable. You can start by somebody else bootstrapping a channel to you with no coin in the game and build it up over time to where you have skin to open some channels. You can do this over time. It's a low time preference thing. You can lock in, coast out a little bit at a time, take a little nibble at a time. It's actually sustainable. You're not paying some fucking fee every month like a retard. Custy. You know, when I was in the game, they used to call them custies. Yeah, that's the dipshits you can charge $100 for a fucking eighth. A custy. Get it? Figure it the fuck out, dude.
2: I would love to.
3: Me too. Me too.
2: And I don't know how to shut our node down. I don't know what to do.
3: I have no clue.
0: Yo.
3: I'll have to look into it. I have no clue. It seems like you got to close channels.
0: Oh, no.
3: And, you know, that'll be an interesting exercise.
2: Yeah, I mean, how many weeks is that going to take to close channels down?
3: I don't know. I don't know.
2: At the rate of that. But, no, I think funding tag is...
0: Funding tag is the focus. So, listen, let me give you one last little piece of help and advice on this node. You have no idea how to close down after 6 years in the game, dude. Like, get a fucking clue. LNCLI spacebar, close all channels. That one's for free. How long will it take? Well, you might have to use a force flag because some of those channels are probably going to be offline. So the force closed channels might take like 240 blocks once you broadcast the closed transaction. Just a couple days. Okay, pussy? I'm sorry, that was over the line. That was too much. But, like, these are the people that we've been deferring to and, like, saying, well, we don't want to step on any toes. And, like, I know it doesn't seem like that way, probably, from their perspective. We're probably just belligerent assholes who won't shut the fuck up about some purity spiral. That's not what I've been doing, and I can only speak for myself. Okay, you've seen scarce shit from me for a few years now. because I've got my own thing and I got my own family and I got my own people and we're kind of focused on our own shit, right?
1: Yep.
0: So like, look, we can fucking help you if you wish, but you're in the way and you've been in the way. Okay. So we're going to

0: You've been LARPing, and that's why you think it's dead and gone, and that's why you think that it doesn't deliver on its promises, and that's why you think all these things, because you've been LARPing. Well, we've been out here in these streets doing it. So, look, I wanted to be more positive than this, but my emotions got the better of me here at the end. So I apologize to Dave and Adam and everybody listening for that part of it. That's a little bit embarrassing that I let it go that far. But it's just raw, dude. It's just what we've been feeling. There's a lot of pent-up resentment and energy, if you can't tell. And we all love this thing, dude. This is all our baby. Like, we've been working on this thing. This is our blood, sweat, and tears for the last 5-6 years. Just like you guys. We haven't put as much money in it. We don't have as much money. We don't have as much clout to throw around. But we've been doing, like, everything that we can. All of us individually have been doing everything that we can, which isn't as much. Okay? So, next steps for my bowlers, let's reorganize and let's say, hey, this is ours now. You know, they've officially said they're going to move on to funding. I think that's great. Listen, I think this is all a net positive. I think that this is very cathartic, but it's a very positive thing, and it's the right direction. It's the right movement. It makes sense for podcasting. It makes sense for podcasting 2.0. It makes sense for Adam and Dave. Dave, there's so much room here for you. We love you, dude. We, like, look up to you and always have. The Pod Sage, dude, like, you helped me through the Lightning channels in the early days when I didn't even know what one was. Like, I don't want this to seem like I hate you, go fuck yourself forever. Like, that's not my energy or my intent. But, like, there's room for you to play with this and learn. We're here to, like, teach you and help you. There's no reason Podcast Index shouldn't just be having a little machine that runs at your place that is just reasonable and just a little headless computer, dude, like just a little mini PC that runs the stuff, and it has, you know, 50 channels max, dude. There's no reason you need more than 50 channels. And just be selective. And once you hit that channel limit, just be like, yo, you know, if you want a channel and you're new and you're starting this up, go fuck with these other guys who need channels still. You know, go connect to smaller fish and connect to bigger fish. But we're kind of a middle fish and we're at our limit. There's no reason why you shouldn't have been able to use the node to fund the node and make it grow sustainably over time. I've done it, so I know.
1: Yep. Same.
0: I know, and I don't have a small node. And I don't have a whale node either. Okay? I have a mid-sized node that works really well. I hope I've made my point. I'm going to switch back to the boost tab, okay?
1: Yeah, all that... We did for streaming.
0: I switched back to the boost tab. Glad I did, because Lavish came in with a 33-33 out of Fountain. He says, I like bowling. Well, I like you, Lavish.
1: Yeah, thanks, Lavish.
0: I like you, bro. And we love all our bowlers, and we love Dave and Adam, dude. Like, for real, we do. That's if we didn't love these guys, we wouldn't feel a thing about it.
1: That's right.
0: You know what I mean? Like, you hear me crashing out about any of these other retards in the space? I don't even need to have their name come out of my mouth. You know why? Because I don't give a fuck about them. I care deeply about you guys. You guys are who made it for me, who taught me the way. And so whatever I can do to make it better, that's what I'm interested in. That's what I'm interested in. So thank you for coming to my TED Talk. And I see a brighter future. I see a better future. And I see expansion and this thing growing on all sides. I see the funding tag growing, and I see Lightning on Podcasting growing. You know, let's see a second evolution of it, and a phase two and a wave two, now that we know that we've got the full green light to just run, and unapologetically so. We don't got to wait for anybody to say good boy and pat us on the head. We just go. Okay, and I'm interested in whatever kind of organizational structure that might need to be set up or organized. I'm interested in a lot of that. So feedback, back channels, group chat, bowl chat, whatever. I am very interested in, you know, spearheading something that kind of gets us all on the same page and allows us to collaborate in a way that we have not been collaborating. I think that's the biggest blind spot for most of us in this space here. Okay. Let's clean it up with a little bit of ear bleach, right?
2: Ah, fuck it, dude. Let's go bowling.

0: Yeah, it is a bowling show after all. You remember that Wilt Chamberlain jacket story from a couple weeks ago?
1: Yeah.
2: I mean, come on. You want to stop this problem? Put your phone in a drawer.
3: 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This is your favorite neighborhood alien, Zindu. 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
4: 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I am the Shadow Bard of Nostra.

0: Yeah, there's some spite fug for you starting things off on this lovely Homegrown Hits episode 146. The song was entitled Casino Cum Rag, but my title is DMU DJ DeLorean.
1: And my title is Thursday Night Ultra, as usual.
0: Yes, Thursday Night Ultra. I have air horns for that. Those were the quietest air horns ever.
1: I'm quiet. It's more sensual.
0: Ooh, the sensual air horn.
1: Yeah.
0: I had yet to think of that instrument in such a way.
1: Well, you know, because Thursday nights are a little more traditionally subdued than Friday nights. So, you know, you got to bring it in.
0: This is
1: slowly.
0: A fact.
1: Slowly. Yes.
0: Yes. Welcome the weekend gently.
1: Mm.
0: Can't go too hard.
1: That's
0: although
1: right.
0: We do like to stay hard around these parts. This is, of course, the first decentralized music show on the interweb, and it is always going to be a value-for-value production, meaning if you hear a song that you like, you can let that artist know by sending them some sats. 99% will go straight to the musician, and 1% will hang back here so that we can thank you during the show. That's the value cycle and the value flow. You want to get into some more music?
1: I do.
0: Okay.
1: I would love to.
0: Cool. Let's put on our diving suits as we jump on in to a track from James Golding. This one's entitled Please Stand By.

0: Please stand by. That's kind of been a theme of my week.
1: Oh yeah,
0: it's like
1: that's been a theme all around, I think.
0: Yeah, it's weirdly balanced with please wait and also hurry up. As Norm chirps,
1: hurry up and buy.
0: You know.
1: Yep.
0: Yeah, my air conditioner stopped working this week.
1: And perfect for August.
0: Yes, yes. This is the hottest weekend yet, so that was perfect. Beautiful, wonderful timing. I will say, it was during post-production of Bowl After Bowl, and all of a sudden, in our house, we were hearing this weird sound that was kind of like, and it's just like, what is that? Well, I don't know. I don't know. That's not sounding good, though. And then it stopped, so it's like, well, it stopped. Yeah, maybe it'll go away. Nope, a couple hours later, heard the sound again. And then, after going to bed at, I don't know, 5 in the morning, woke up an hour or two later to no air conditioning. So, had to have the emergency service dude come out to take a look at it. And something on the furnace went out. Blower motor. Yep. But I am blessed that I have a super handy husband because, you know, what do they quote you at? $1,200 pre-tax.
1: Oh,
0: and it's you need the AC on. You know, it was sweltering in the house in just a couple hours. I think the thermostat was at 96, and we're just like, we gotta get out of here.
1: Man.
0: We gotta get out of here.
1: Yeah, you're gonna get baked like a cake in there.
0: That's right. That's how we all were feeling. And you know, then the tension starts rising, even in the kids.
1: Oh yeah,
0: just see them,
1: yeah.
0: The anger of the heat, hatred in their eyes, and you're like, we gotta go. We'll go to a playground. Outside heat is better than trapped inside heat.
1: It's true.
0: But yeah, so we ended up staying with Pop, and Spence came back down here. He went over. We've had, you know, issues with the air conditioner a lot and in this house, and we got a brand new one, but they warned him when they installed that AC that this thing was going to die out pretty soon, stop working. So it finally did. We have a store that he goes to for HVAC parts and whatever because... This is a theme. You know, you get the labor cost quote and you say, well, I'm not paying that. I'll just do it myself. And he went back to that store where he's bought stuff before and got the piece he needed after becoming a retail business of sorts, because those are the sort of hoops you got to jump through to buy things, to fix things in your own house. And then he came back here and he got it done in, I don't know, it probably took him like 12 hours. It was a hell of a job, but he got it done.
1: Way better than the alternative.
0: I think the longest part was actually waiting for that paperwork to go through, proving that he's a retail company that can buy parts for home repair.
1: Nice.
0: But yeah, I got it done. And now we have an air-conditioned house that we got to come back to.
1: Yay!
0: So all is well, but boy, that was a panic. In more ways than one. Just not the time. Not the time. You know? Things are heating up with
1: the time nor the place.
0: Right. Right. It's like, yeah, hey, AC, don't you know we've got Battle of the Douchebags coming up Sunday?
1: Yeah.
0: Don't want to be sweating my butt off for that. It's after No Agenda wraps.
1: Okay.
0: Live on the Mighty No Agenda stream. So we are at their whim. I don't know if there's an ETA. It's usually around 4:20 p.m. I'd say
1: central
0: time.
1: Coolio.
0: But yeah,
1: cool.
0: It is coolio.
1: Or should I say hotio? Okay, all right, I don't know.
0: Thanks.
1: I don't know why.
0: To Spence, we're staying cool here.
1: That's great.
0: How was your week?
1: It was good. I feel like this month has just been so busy. I mean, I'm grateful for it. So last weekend we made a trip to see Lavish, and he's in New York. We didn't go to New York. We met him in Jersey, and went around the town with him, had a ball. It was really great seeing him. And we passed a tarot card lady, and I think he saved me, because I definitely would have went in there and he's like, no, you don't need that. You don't need to spend money on that. If you want someone to read your tarot, I'll do it. But we didn't have cards on us, so he still owes me one. But it was a great time.
0: Yeah.
1: And
0: Steamer's Tarot, V for V.
1: Yeah, exactly. And then, I mean, the rest of the week, I feel like everything is, like, borking up. Everything, like, the lounge to the chat room's not working. I was having, like, some issues with getting art to work. I do a lot of editing on my phone of things, and my phone was just getting way too hot. And
0: love that.
1: It's fine. It's fine now. I think I'm a little nervous about it, but I was like, I don't know what's going on. It just felt like everything was having technical difficulties. But the thing that I was actually working on, recently where this got all fired up was, I'm going to be in BitPunk is doing a community theater of sorts of Shakespeare's Coriolanus, and he asked me to be Virgilia in it. So ooh. I was making a little art piece thing for that.
2: 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It says the devil never change Delta OG music request.
1: Nice.
0: You got it, Bully Seed. Thank you.
1: I like that song. But so that's going to be recorded and put out on his website, bitpunk.fm, because he does live stuff on Substack every Friday morning, noon time. And he's getting fed up with Substack and just kind of fed up, you know, how we all do. We get fed up of platforms and things. So he wanted to do something that brings people together. So I'm excited to do that. And that'll be released in October.
0: Ooh, perfect timing. That'll be a fun listen.
1: Yeah, yeah. And then, there's just been so much going on. And then this weekend we're going to go visit Cotton Gin.
0: Hey!
1: In Massachusetts. I'm excited.
0: Nice. Give the big boss man a big hug for me.
1: I definitely will.
0: We've probably been getting on his nerve lately with this production.
1: Oh, right,
0: after a hiatus.
1: He is our big boss, and yeah, we haven't been, you know, we haven't been as professional as we usually are.
0: That's right.
1: But we're usually, this is the most professional show in the universe. So
0: you said it.
1: We got to keep it. Well, he said it, and he said if we don't keep things up, then he's gonna take us down, and he means that in a lot of ways.
0: Yeah,
1: like threatening.
0: I believe it. I'm not going to find out.
1: Well, and if you guys want to find out what we're talking about, if you want to know why we're saying dumb stuff, if you want to request a decentralized song, if you want to learn what that is, if you want to send us pictures, we will. We have a wonderful little phone number. That's what they call it, I think, the kids these days. And you can text us in, but we will share whatever you say in a text message over the air. And also, you could send pictures. We'll also share that with the class. And you can leave a voicemail. And I think we have a jingle for that, but I'm not too sure. I think we do.
3: On the number, man. 213-839-8668. 213-839-8668.
0: That's right. Call, text, send your pics to 213-839-8668. But do it now so that we can enjoy them during this very show. And we'll give you some more decentralized music to listen to as you figure out what you're going to tell us tonight. This one is coming from a band called Bird Eats Baby. No spaces. And the track title is Temple.

0: Yeah. Another Mishkin Fitzgerald project. She's getting a catalog out there, decentralized. It's pretty awesome to see.
1: And I love this album. I really like the sound.
0: Yeah, it's very cool. It reminds me of like a dark cabaret. I mean that as a compliment too. The sound is just like it puts me in a dark room with a lot of burgundy Lewis velvet.
2: Found out FM sent 181 Phelan sets and says Tanner Fury on Elm Room hits Temple. Groovy beat.
0: Yeah.
1: Wow, that was a mouthful. Thank you, Bully Seed. I'm trying to figure out what Malcolm said, because sometimes he twists his words a little bit, as we all do.
0: I heard the name of the album there, Tanta Furia, but the way he said it was so...
1: That's it.
0: It was so fast. The cadence was bizarre, Norm.
1: He got a little ahead of himself. Hey, girl. I think that means she likes it.
0: Yeah.
1: Man, but yeah, I like that sound. Actually, a boost came through that Malcolm read to me personally while that song was on, and that captures my opinion about it, but I'll read that later.
2: 5% 181 cents and says ITH.
0: Hey, in the hitter, Pfeiffer.
1: How goes it? P5O Pfeiffer.
0: Well, man, I tell you what. This baby here, Laguna, she's still co-hosting. She'll be here for 6 months. She is getting her chiropractic adjustments. And today seemed like kind of a doozy. You know, sometimes you get your adjustment and then you feel better right away. And sometimes you get an adjustment and you really ache for the night.
1: Yeah,
0: and then like the next day you feel better. Yeah, I think she's having one of those secondary ones, but I think it's gonna help her a bunch because she had her first adjustment last week, and that all went pretty good. And she was able to turn her head to both sides and everything. She was starting to favor one side. Now, she started it favoring that side again. So I mentioned that, and now she's grouchy, but it'll be worth it.
1: Yeah, man, I could go for a nice chiropractic adjustment, particularly the one that you described, where it feels achy, and then the next day you feel good.
0: Yeah, that's what I experienced myself today, so I am looking forward to the feeling good part of it, but...
1: You'll get there.
0: The achy part is good, too, because it's things moving where they're supposed to be, and you're like, yes... All of a sudden, your posture is a little better, and it's like, you just feel different.
1: It's very similar to when you work out, and you feel that burn, and your muscles ache. Honestly, that's one of my favorite feelings in the world. I feel so good when my muscles are aching after working them out, because I'm like, yes, I did something well here, and I'm going to benefit from this in the future.
0: That's right.
1: It's like, I don't know, and it gets me nice and comfy. I don't know, like, it's painful, but it's like a blanket at the same time.
0: Yeah, it's the it's working kind of flag, and it's good not to be a stagnant and too comfortable. I know they say no pain, no gain, and you know, one of the Bolettes was saying that on her little Lake Satoshi podcast that she did that got featured on Bowl After Bowl, but then she was changing it because she's like, we shouldn't have it rhyme. I can't remember. I think she said, she might have said, no pain, no way. Something.
1: Okay, I'm saying that from now on, and she's right. Yeah, let's be cool about it. No pain, no way.
0: That's right. Yes. You got to stay in a slight pain at all times so that you know you're alive and you're getting better. You're doing better. You're growing. You're getting stronger.
1: I'm feeling better already just hearing this.
0: Then also when pain actually strikes, you're like, yeah, I can handle it because I'm always in pain anyway. This is just a little extra.
1: I'm always in pain at my dark cabaret. I live for this.
0: It's a dark cabaret song, but just about aging. Just the natural aches of the body.
1: I think if you strip down the lyrics, that's somewhat of a pun in there, if you work it out, an abstract pun. But if you strip down the lyrics, all songs are about that.
0: Ah, yes.
1: I'm getting older and I'm achy.
0: Yeah. Especially, you know, first experiences can be achy. Even if you're on the younger side, and then you write the achy music. Even if you're
1: a newborn.
0: Yeah, dude. What an experience birth is. I'm kind of glad none of us remember, but man, the way that head and neck gotta come out of there and bend.
1: Yeah.
0: It just looks like you need a chiropractic adjustment after that.
1: Talk about a rough day.
0: You thought it was an exit. It was an entrance. Welcome. Anyway.
1: For some reason, I just pictured you there. I think this would be a good job for you, where for some reason you had a top hat and electric guitar, and somebody was giving birth, and you're just there, like singing, doing like an entrance semi metal song about. You thought it was an entrance or something.
0: Yeah.
1: You thought it was an exit.
0: Tell me your favorite genre that I can bless your Earthside child to this world with. I would totally take that job.
1: Prog rock, please.
0: Yeah. See, people have asked why I'm not a midwife. And my answer is because I really don't like blood or needles. And, you know, getting blood tests is part of the job. Can you imagine me sticking someone with a needle? I would pass out. Anyway, playing music at your birth, that is something I would absolutely do. And I don't think I need a license for it. So, yeah, let's do it. Let's go.
1: At least get it in before they start requiring licenses for it. They'll be like, wait, somebody's doing that? Let's make a license for it.
0: Exactly. Be the reason they create a license. It's like,
1: that's the best we can hope for.
0: There's one couple that wants a metal birth entrance, but this is a birthing center, and then it kind of messes the jive of the crunchy granola couple next door that was looking for something a little gentler. Then I get the letter from the government, hey, you need a license for that.
1: Yeah, at least to play metal. You can do acoustic songs, you can do kumbaya, but you can't do metal.
0: Metal has been outlawed.
1: It's too disruptive.
0: Well, maybe we could settle for the dark cabaret. That would be a pretty cool entrance.
1: Yeah,
0: you know?
1: I'd say so.
0: We all come in butt naked. And it's like, ha, welcome. You're the star of the show now. We're all looking at you, little baby. What you got to say?
1: I just got here. Of like a baby being born in like a tuxedo or like a sweater vest and a pipe. He was just born fully clothed. I don't know.
0: We can't explain it. He was just ready to go. That would be so crazy. Or if a baby just spoke any word, it would be really creepy. It was already creepy, like watching a newborn lift her head and look around. That was too much. That was like, whoa.
1: She was like the latest out of all your kids.
0: Yeah. Newborn, but extra 2 weeks in the womb almost.
1: She gets it.
0: Yep. She had a plan.
1: And I think she's angling to be a vocalist, it seems.
0: I think so, too.
1: I just feel it.
0: Yeah. She's got those metal pipes when she gets mad.
1: Yeah, exactly.
0: Hopefully, we won't be hearing them tonight. But I am excited to play this next musician for you and to get him in the hitter. That's right. It's Matt Finlay with Victim.

0: Team Telepathy with Cloudburst as the second song in that little rock block there for you. And before that, of course, Matt Finlay. Whoa!
1: Woo!
0: Norm coming through.
1: It was a doubleheader. Wait, is that the right terminology? I don't know. That's my way of saying it was a good block of rock.
0: It was solid. And Team Telepathy, of course, looking to re-record some tracks, working on Toxic Sky, and looking for a chorus of voices if you want to lend your talents. 81
2: sets from Fiverr.
1: I think Malcolm wants to lend his talents.
0: I think Malcolm would be a wonderful addition.
1: Thank you, Pfeiffer.
0: Although the words, you know, re-enunciating. I enunciated that word quite poorly, but you get the gist.
1: Oh, yeah.
0: Norm will have to work on this. I did get all the lyrics to the full song from our buddy Bear Snare. And permission to share his email.
1: Yes, I think I will put this stuff in the show notes here. Because there's no deadline, he's informed us.
0: Phew.
1: So please, everybody, get your voices in. And didn't he say as well, he doesn't really care, you know, if you have the best recording equipment. He just wants voices.
0: Yeah, he said, you know, a .wav file is great if possible, but to me, because I had asked him specifically, do you want individual voices or should I record everyone together on one? He said, if you're recording track by track, I'll take them separately, but perfectly fine to record a room full of people on a phone too. Whatever nice. Works.
1: I can't wait to hear this. It's going to be awesome.
0: Yeah,
1: I love Team Telepathy.
0: Excited about me too. Such a good sound. Brings me to all my favorite mental places.
1: Ooh.
0: But yeah, and we'll share, how about we share that folder that people can upload their stuff to also in the show notes. And yeah.
1: Yes.
0: I'm curious, hitters, if you're contributing, you know, let us know. Let us know so that we can listen when the final song comes out and try to ID all the voices.
1: Yeah,
0: or
1: fun.
0: Enjoy how they all glom together and become one.
1: Mm.
0: Nice.
1: That's a good genre.
0: Matt glom. Finlay is down.
1: Yes, I was just thinking about it. Well, because, you know,
0: timely.
1: One thing leads to another. But I was just thinking, I was like, I hope he's in. When you said we'll try to pick out your voice, I was specifically thinking of his voice because we just heard his voice. I was like, that sounds fun.
0: And then glom as a genre has me stunted because I'm imagining glom rock. Glom
1: well, does
0: pop.
1: It have you stunt in? It better have you stunt in.
0: Yeah.
1: Stunting down the block.
0: That's right. Eric PP, these voices are for a re-recording of the track Toxic Sky, which Team Telepathy is doing. So we will send all that information into the show notes. And you should sing, Eric PP. Sing with us. Glom
1: yes.
0: on. Now I'm going to whip out the Heliar pad and thank some of the hitters that were boosting in during the week. I was scrolling back and I saw 420 sats come through.
2: 77 sats from Pfeiffer.
0: Thanks, Pfeiffer. But I saw 420 sats come through from Kilo Romeo Plus Plus on Podcast Guru, and he said this song plus plus to stay a while at the end of the show. So
1: yeah,
0: he didn't get
1: ended.
0: Shouted out. But thanks, Kilo Romeo.
1: Yes,
0: appreciate that.
1: Thank you, Kilo.
0: Then I see Aaron of Essex boosting in 100 sats through Fountain. He says, love the show, ladies. GMT stands for Greenwich Mean Time, because, you know, we invented time over here, too, right?
1: Mm-hmm.
0: Yeah. Time, man. It's a scam.
1: Yeah, you invented a fake thing, didn't you?
0: That's right.
1: I'm just kidding.
0: We'll just blame the Brits for everything.
1: That sounds good. Yeah, let's keep that going.
0: The dimensional shift, it's the British fault.
1: Yes.
0: What else I like? Speed limits. It's the British's fault. Sorry, yeah. Cotton Gin. I know it's not popular. Oh. But
1: I don't know why I can't think of anything I dislike right now. Like ice cream. And I'm like, wait.
0: I like that.
1: My brain is doing a job right now. It's not helping. But yeah. Speed limits are bad. And you did it. But thank you for boosting in.
0: Yeah.
1: For providing all these wonderful artists.
0: Oh, dude, Aaron does so much work in the decentralized music space. Just a guy that gets it, you know? Mm-hmm. He just showed up and he's like, yep, here I am. Cool. I love when that happens. Lots of those types of people hanging out in the header. Bear Snare Records boosted in 1,000 sats through Fountain. Thank you, Bear Snare. And then I think that brings us up to tonight. Because I start seeing some auto boosts.
1: All right.
0: Unless I'm missing something. But that's a good time to remind everyone, if you don't have a nude podcast app available, well, we are also streaming over on Noster.
2: 46 sets from Fifer.
0: Thanks, Fife. Can zap some sats into the show if you're watching on Noster. You can also scan a little QR code and send Homegrown Hits some PayPal money if you want to do it that way. And we will keep trying to find more ways that we can accept value and put more value into the show. Yeah. PayPal throwback.
1: Oh, wow. It's been a while.
0: Yeah.
1: Brings me back to the days we talk about pills and we talk about pee pills.
0: That's right. We sure love our pee pills. Oh, boy.
1: But we do have a PayPal. And I'll put that in the show notes again. homegrownhits.substack.com. It'll also be in the glorious published episode that DeLorean does each and every week at the end of the show. She gets it out quick.
0: Yeah. And, you know, it's a music show. Maybe you're driving. Maybe you're cooking dinner. Maybe you're out at the playground or the park having a good old time. Maybe you want to support all of the DMU artists that we have here, but you also kind of want to set it and forget it and not use your boosting fingers every 3 to 5 minutes. Well, that's okay. We have ways for you to do that. Check out v4vmusic.com or a new addition / really favorite of mine right now, boostmebitch.com. You can set up an auto boost over there, and every time the song changes or it changes back to the talky parts, you will send a amount of sats that you predetermine yourself, any amount. You punch it in and it sends. Or else. That's right. If you put 0 sats and you hit the button, nothing will happen.
1: Aww.
0: And then we will...
1: You'll cry.
0: ...be giving you a call on your phone. And since you may not have called our voicemail yet, 213-839-8668, if you're not sending sats, what are you doing? You could at least be calling us and let us know that you're listening. Or letting us know that you're not listening. Hey-o. Either way, more on that to come. But up next, we've got a track from Velectrix. This one is entitled Cryptophonics.

0: Make sure you go ahead and check out that full album, Transcendental Object at the End of Time. That's our buddy Oystein Berge behind Velectrix. You may know him from his very famous music show, Mutton Mead and Music, or as I like to call it, Music. Dot show.
1: Yeah, that album is sick.
0: Yeah, and the art is so fun.
2: 73 sets from Pfeiffer.
0: Thank you, Pfeiffer.
1: Thank you, Pfeiffer. yeah, Oystein. He knows the good art. He's always posting his Black Bread, his comic. It's awesome.
0: Yes.
1: I love it. It's hand drawn. Much needed these days. I like seeing hand drawn things uploaded to the interwebs.
0: Yeah, more of that.
1: I think it's coming. I think everybody is waking up and they're having a

0: imperfections of being a human. You're like, whoa, well, I'm going to click that because it looks like nothing else around here.
1: Yeah. Yeah. And I've been seeing a lot of like hand-drawn flyers for, you know, live shows just out on posts. I feel like people, it's, you know, it's everybody's like, this is what's cool now because there's just an influx. And I think there'll be a certain point when everybody's like, hey, this AI art stuff is pretty cool because nobody will want to use it anymore.
0: It'll just be like a niche guy.
1: And I'll probably be hanging out with that niche guy. I'll be like, yeah, that's it. I get it. Underdogs, <That's right>. man. But you know, right now we're the underdogs, so.
0: Yeah. I do love a good push towards the DIY.
1: Yeah.
0: I mean, you can DIY AI stuff too, I guess.
1: D-I-A-I.
0: D-I-A-I-O.
1: And it is just a tool. I mean, I like using it for really weird, random stuff. I think it can be very useful, but not when you make it do all of the creative work all the time.
0: Right.
1: Then it's like, well, well, do you even like making art, or do you like talking to the AI? I mean, that's fine. I guess that technically can be art in and of itself, speaking to AI.
0: Just talking to it.
1: I can relate to that.
0: Yeah.
1: I enjoy it at times.
0: Yeah,
1: I enjoy it trying to trick me.
0: If people posted their conversations with the LLMs, I would enjoy seeing that more than just the final output or whatever. And specifically, I was thinking, I've been seeing a lot of posts lately that are poetry, but it's so clearly written by, you know, ChatGPT or something that you're like, really, dude, you just posted that? You didn't edit, you know, you didn't change anything about it. You just ask a robot to write you a poem and then post that. Like,
1: it's the same three words in a stanza.
0: Let's just, like, the whole poetry, man. It's like there's no soul in this at all. There's no humanity, no feeling, no existence. You know, it's just words that rhyme. It's crazy.
1: In a way, it's all, and I hope I don't sound like a brat, it's kind of cathartic because I don't think poetry's hard, and I mean that as the biggest compliment ever. I am such a poet nerd. I'm a poet. I've always known it. That didn't rhyme, and I'm pissed about it, but you can always tell when somebody's heart is not in a poem. I'm not saying that makes it objectively bad or good. But, or even if that means that I don't like it, it's just, you can always tell. I think it's like one of those spidey senses that we have. We're just like, I don't think you meant that, dog. I don't really think you meant that. So it's funny seeing AI kind of expedite this crisis. 'Cause I think for a long time, I mean, probably since the beginning of poetry, there's been people that have just been like faking it. And it's funny to see people get really riled up about it. And it's like, this is something that humans have been doing forever. Really, like, AI is just kind of shining a light. The reason why there's so much AI poetry is because there's so many people who don't really care. And they just, like, they want to pretend that they do.
0: Yeah.
1: Which is interesting.
0: Content farming. Oh, I need a post for now. And then I need another post in an hour.
1: Yeah.
0: Here's the topic. Write me something.
1: Yeah, or they just want to be that person. They just want to be artsy in that specific way, which, I mean, I get it. I know, Laguna. That's how I feel. She's a real poet. She meant that. See, you know, true. She meant that.
0: You could feel it. It's just so cringe. Mm-hmm. Yeah, there's a lot of coal posting these days, and the poems is like, I'm just seeing them everywhere. All of a sudden, everyone's a poet except for totally not. Like, what?
1: Yeah. Yeah, it's
0: fun. Shout out Bitpunk, one of the real ones.
1: Yeah, he really is. And I appreciate his frustrations with things and still trying to connect people, because it's wild, but it's fun, you know. Again, it's just a tool.
0: Yes, a tool. Yeah. And yeah, it's all about how you use it.

0: you know, but there's a lot of lazy people. That's yeah, no again, surprise.
1: It's to me, it's user error. It's like, you, no offense, but it's like the person who's pumping out AI poems is gonna write shit poems.
0: They're, totally.
1: Because they don't care. It doesn't matter to them. So to me, it's not like, oh no, that's a real crisis. It's it's making fake poems more obvious to most people.
0: True. Very obvious.
1: It is kind of funny. And at least to me, there's more humor in the AI poems, because it's like the same, poem over and over and over. I am saying poems, I guess just like art in general. Like, it's just the same thing over and over again. I love it. Makes me laugh.
0: Well, let's see if we've got any calls to make us laugh. No voicemails. Everyone is voice shy today. Hitters, what are you doing?
1: Well, they're chatting it up in the chat. They're, yeah, you guys, come
0: love
1: on
0: the hitters in the chat. we do. That's if you haven't hopped into the hitter on IRC, you are missing out on some serious value contributions, let me tell you what. But I do see we have some text from Matt the Tall.
1: Oh, yeah.
0: Matt says, sorry if I touched on too much math last show, as well as for a lack of streaming stats for the last episode. And then he's going to tell us something we just learned in the chat today. Fountain seems to be having trouble with the feed, throwing what looks like a 404. Yeah. Fountain, what gives? What gives? Why? I go to all the other nude podcast apps. I see Homegrown Hits. I see episode 145. I get a screenshot of Fountain sent to me. No 145. Ugh. Aww. What do I have to do to appease you as a humble RSS feed hand hacker?
1: Oh, yeah. That's a pain. That's a pain in the butt. And don't you worry about not being able to stream sats to us.
0: That's right. Yeah.
1: We're happy to have your wisdom on the show each and every week. And, you know, I bet this is maybe what you're doing, but you can always listen to all of our episodes at homegrownhits.xyz. We have a whole catalog of all of them, even live right now. You can always go there.
0: True. The chat's calling you Math the Tall now.
1: And yeah, I like Math the Tall.
0: I don't think there's a such thing as too much math. I thought it was fun. He says, Mary Kate, with how you brought up your empath nature last show, I couldn't help but wonder how you'd react to a brain dance if we ever get media like that. The TLDR version is, it's a recording of a person's brain activity, physical sensation, emotional, audiovisual, etc., that you can experience yourself. Cyberpunk 2077, unsurprisingly, goes into the darker side of it, with it set in a cyberpunk dystopia.
2: 200 sets from Pfeiffer.
1: Thank you, Pfeiffer.
0: Thanks, Pfeiffer. He says, a good explainer that covers more than I can in writing, and he links to a video here, which I'll put in the chat and in the show notes. He says, it's several minutes, so it's up to you if you want to play part or all of it on the show. What do you think?
1: Wow. Okay. Yeah. I'm very curious about this. I would like to, if we could play a little bit of it.
0: Okay. Here's the intro.
1: Oh, my brain is warming up.
3: Welcome back, folks. My name is Lasno Meal, and today we're going to talk about brain dance and what it actually is. I've been getting requests for this video since we had those news about combat in cyberspace, which was later proved as a mistranslation by Philip Weber, a CD Request designer currently working on the game. Keep in mind, avatars do appear in Cyberpunk 2020 in the net when you use the programs, but we still have to wait for the official news that if it's going to actually, and in what extent, it's going to be in the game. Only that, because it seems that everything else we talked about is fine. That's why I said I couldn't verify it. Now, there is something else, which is similar to net running, but you don't really go in the net. But you can still experience memories from others, various scenarios that will make you fulfill all of your fantasies and dreams. That tech is called Braindance. Now imagine Braindance as VR, but on a whole new level, which has all of your senses inside of that dream, in a sense. That's basically what the dream VR experience would be, and that's something that some companies are trying to do, but right now we don't have that tech, because it includes full and total immersion. And people buy various brain dances for a lot of things. Fantasies, reliving memories from famous people, or generally role-playing, in a sense, because poverty and general hunger for wealth and power made the bottom layer of the society go into these brain dances to just escape it, to escape reality. You can do various things throughout that, besides, you know, the fantasies, you can play a game, watch a film, or even do something really bad inside your fantasy, as it has good sides, it also has its twisted and bad and dark sides. And we've seen a lot of Braindance commercials in Night City, and it is present in 2077. Even on the streets, you know, sketchy Braindances do appear in the black market. They are highly unregulated, and there are all kinds of atrocities that can happen inside of that Braindance.
2: 59 sets from Pfeiffer
3: are staged to give you a false sense of realism. So as it is with everything, you have a lot of poor people in Night City being addicted to a brain dance because in a sense it stimulates the brain in the right way, the way you want it. Just by reliving a day in the life of a rich person or an elite in Night City can be addicting, especially for people who don't have anything. Braindance is also used to treat people who went under cyberpsychosis by, you know, putting way too many augmentations inside of themselves and basically losing humanity. By offering a braindance, they can actually calm down and put them into situations that can be peaceful and basically reprogram the person to stop attacking everyone around them and restore their humanity. And if you remember a long time ago when Cyberpunk 2077 was announced, CDPR didn't mention that there might be something connected to braindance, which is becoming a huge problem and there is something much more sinister behind it. Now, a lot of time has passed from then, so that might be changed. We still don't know to what extent we could have braindance in the game. One thing I would love to see, but it's kind of a stretch, is to relive the memories from Johnny Silverhand, let's say, which is possible if there is that sort of braindance in the game. So what the game could offer, again, is a chance to learn about the past, maybe go storm the Arasaka Tower during the Fourth Corporate War. That's a braindance, to give you that false sense of realism, but if that is going to be the case, it's going to be amazing, but again, nothing has been confirmed. I mean, it's not the real world, so all the same rules like in the nets apply here, that there are no rules. In Cyberpunk 2020, I believe you needed a black box to go into Braindance, so that might be the same here, or maybe they advanced their technology, so now it's much more easier to do it. So, something which started with a good intention ultimately got the dark side with it. So be careful what Braindance you take, if it's present in the game in that way, because as you can experience amazing stuff, there can also be sinister scenarios that might drive you insane. But again, that's all we know so far about Braindance, especially in 2077. Subscribe for more Cyberpunk 2077 lore news guide video.
0: When he started bringing up the black market version of it, I was like, whoa.
1: Yeah, so when Matt first mentioned this for a second, I was like, wait, is this a video game or is this real life? Because it reminded me of something that I heard about in a cognitive neuroscience class. And I was like, but at the time they were like, it was just as how do I put this? It was just as like imaginative. Like it also sounded like they were describing a video game
0: okay.
1: in the class. And this, I'm like trying to wrap my head. I'm doing a brain dance about what this all is like. I watched some people and I played a little bit of it's from Cyberpunk 2077. I always think that, like, there was, like, a lot of issues with that game, right? I feel like it wasn't fully finished, and it didn't offer kind of as much as it was promised. It was really cool looking, but and this was a few years ago, so I don't remember, and I didn't like play it much. I watched people play it. I don't remember the brain dance thing, but so wait. It sounded like he was describing more than that, though. Like, I'm going to look into this. And Matt, to answer your question, yes, I'm interested in whatever the hell this is. Absolutely. I'm interested in doing a brain dance. And the first thing that I thought you meant was the brain dance by Animals as Leaders. I was like, wait, what? We're talking about the brain? Because that's the first thing that pops up in my head. So that was a journey.
0: Kanjin in the chat, he said that he's kind of bummed out. There was only one mission in the story with brain dance. I never played. So it's I don't have my own opinion on it, but it looks cool.
1: It's very cool. But like I said, I mean, it's been a few years. I just remember thinking this might be one of those games that I actually play myself all the way through. But it was just there was a lot of glitches, bugs, and they didn't really explore all as much as I wanted them to.
0: If the brain dance works as advertised, wouldn't we all end up being empaths, just because you literally you're fully immersed, and so then you fully become this person living their memory or day or whatever, as if you're stepping into a dream. I feel like you would just have to feel those things, and then slipping out of the experience back into reality, I feel like it would be tough, no matter how sensitive you are to others and whatever.
1: Well, it also kind of, and this is me, I don't even remember what I said last week. I'm sorry, I really don't, but I know I'm always running my mouth about something about empathy, but this kind of makes me think this proves that that empathy isn't what we say it is, because that sounds like actual literal physical empathy, and that something that you could truly experience, if you're physically forced, you have to feel somebody's emotions and see them and sense them, that would be actual empathy. We're just calling empathy a poetic watered down version of the real thing that who knows if we experience it or not.
0: I personally wouldn't want this. I don't want to be immersed in it. I want to watch it play out on a screen outside of myself. I want to see people's memories and dreams, but I don't want to experience them myself other than in my own imagination.
1: Yeah, you know, I think that it'd be open up a can of worms. A lot of stuff could go awry.
0: Oh, yeah. Yeah, especially if you're talking to the wrong guy who's got it out for you, and you're, you want to go under, do the brain dance, and then you're fully immersed, and they actually just drown your body while you're totally out of it or something. I mean, I don't know if it's like a liquid that you're immersed in or how it works, but yeah, I don't know. Yeah, and your body is just laying there while you're in the la-la land, for lack of other terms. You gotta be careful. That's all I'm saying. I mean, just like reality too, you know. Keep asleep with one eye open.
1: this is just to say, this just makes me want to hang out with Matt the Tall in real life even more now, because I'm just picturing him inventing a real machine or thing that can do this. I feel like I feel like you could do this. I feel like you're a mad scientist at heart.
0: I could see it. And he'll never admit to it.
1: No, but he'll have all of the proof of concept.
0: Also, dude, but I was trying to think of when you brought up the empath thing, and I think it's when we were talking about the eye contact and jacking people's luge.
1: Oh, yeah, that's what it was. Thank you.
0: Yeah, you're welcome.
1: See, look at that. Isn't that empathy? remembering things for me. There's got to be a term for that. Mempathy?
0: No, Mempathy.
1: We'll think about it. But yeah, that's what it was. Yes, people. And you know, I would like to add to that. Thank you for bringing that back up. Because I feel like Matt will have an interesting thing to say about this somehow. And then next week I'll be like, I don't remember what I said. I'm an idiot. I was like, someone was talking to me and they were telling me like stuff that was really, really inspiring and uplifting. And they were like, you know, you gotta like do this. And like, you know, it was like motivating me about like the direction and I'm going in life. And a bird flew at the window and looked me in the eyes and like opened its mouth. And I was like listening to them because I was on the phone with them. I was listening to what they were saying. And the bird, it was like the bird was speaking it to me through its eyes. And I thought about that conversation that we had last week. And I was like, animals are doing it too.
0: That's
1: animal
0: epic.
1: Empathy, maybe. It was really cool.
0: Whoa.
1: And to bring it full circle, as you played that video, I was looking at our little cartoons here. And the video thought it was your voice, and
0: yes.
1: Your cartoon went really well with that accent.
0: Nice. Oh, that's a good one for me.
1: And that moment reminded me of the bird, too, like speaking with someone else's voice, but with those same eyes. Everybody's got them deep looking eyes lately. Even the birds.
0: Staring straight into your soul.
1: Mm-hmm. Yeah. But thank you. Thank you for sending me on that tangent. I truly appreciate you, Matt.
0: The Matt scientist.
1: Yeah. Yeah.
0: Eric PP++ in the chat for that one. Well, Matt's got more. He says, to reiterate DeLorean, you need to watch Repo the Genetic Opera, Mary-Kate. It's officially homework, with a laughing emoji. He says, my entwife and I were considering cosplaying characters from that movie back before COVID because the Repo Doctor's suit would work well with my height. They'd be really, really scary. I added that part. He said, on the imaginary friend front, I couldn't help but be reminded of this episode of Supernatural with a link. Now, Supernatural is one I have not binged.
1: I binged the first, it was like years ago, the first maybe 4 to 6 seasons, I think. And then I think I watched some stuff randomly. I had a friend who was obsessed with it, and I thought it was pretty campy.
0: Definitely campy. But it seems fun. This episode is from season 11, Just My Imagination. And the description is, Sam is shocked when his imaginary childhood friend Sully makes an unexpected appearance. And he tries to understand why he's seeing Sully now. Even more surprising, Dean can see him too. That would be surprising. To see someone else's imaginary friend? That would be crazy.
1: Yeah, I'm all about that.
0: We've got a couple in this house. Ashu Shashu.
1: And, that's a good name.
0: Man, the other one has a great name too. And
1: what
0: it's like Nimgemini or something.
1: Nimgemini? That sounds familiar.
0: Right?
1: Nimgemini. Ashu Shashu?
0: Yeah.
1: And are they humans?
0: So Ashu Shashu is a bug. And which yeah, I know. I don't know. Nimgemini is a ninja, so he's a human.
1: Interesting. So we got a ninja and a bug, Kafka-esque.
0: I try not to think about the creatures lurking in other dimensions of this house, but
1: is it a small bug or is it a big bug?
0: I don't know. I think it's big, but I'm gonna have to ask these important questions. We're gonna have to draw it, right? Like, let's see what they look like.
1: Yeah, yes, I'd like to see that.
0: Yeah. He says, if you end up watching this episode of Supernatural, I'd be curious what you think. I remember thoroughly enjoying it, but it's been a long time. And he says, now for answers. Mary-Kate, the answer to yours is that I have not slept on a waterbed, but I too became curious about what it would be like because of the Goofy movie. I'm pretty sure I've at least experienced what it's like to lay down on one, but it was years ago, and that's not going to tell you what sleeping would be like. I don't think it's for me based on that, though.
1: That's what everybody says. Everybody says it's bad, and it makes me not want to ruin it because it's just like a cartoon for me.
0: Yeah, your imagination is better.
1: Mm-hmm.
0: Many such cases, but waterbeds, I think, is definitely one of those things. I've also never slept on one, but I have jumped on one, and it hurt because I had no understanding of the physics of things. I was little.
1: I broke my arm.
0: Dude, it was not pleasant, and I didn't like it. I'm also not a big, you know me, not a big water fan.
1: Yeah, that's true.
0: And now, Matt the Tall says, DeLorean, based on when I heard the question, it was either of these two memes I last saved. Let me get those up so everyone can enjoy them. This first one says, Disney animated films were made to be Kingdom Hearts worlds, not live action remakes, which is a take I very much agree with.
1: Agreed.
0: I think about Kingdom Hearts on a daily basis, or like whenever Disney pops up, which, yeah, I guess that's a daily basis. There's really no escaping that.
1: It's a Disney basis.
0: Thing. Yeah. It's like everywhere you go, there's princesses and mice. Mm. Then the next one, it says, bowl food is hot new trend where you eat food out of a bowl, with the comment, 16,000 BCE post. And then for bonus content, numero tres, it says, in Japan, if you use a word wrong, someone will quietly teach you the correct one. In Texas, I thanked a mechanic by saying, you are a good man of the trucks. He did not correct me. He put it on his voicemail. You've reached Ray, good man of the trucks. His son answers the phone that way now.
1: That's great.
0: I love it. That's epic.
1: Go, Ray. I'd do the same thing.
0: Good man of the trucks.
1: Yeah.
0: He loves his truck, and he loves what he does. And I love coming up with questions for Matt the Tall.
1: Me too.
0: I kind of want to know, just playing off of that meme, what's the last bowl food you had, Matt?
1: Ooh, that's a good question. I bet it's a divine recipe.
0: Seriously. What's in your bowl right now?
1: Now I gotta think. The brain dance thing really intrigued me. And I feel like my brain is also borked this week greatly.
0: Relatable.
1: And I want to know more. Like, All right, here's what I want. I want you to send me something that is like real life, the closest thing that reminds you of that. Like, it doesn't have to be a video. I guess you could just say, oh, there's like a, I don't know. I gotta have a simple question here for Matt the Scientist that you've become in my mind. Hmm. Oh, all right. Well, I'll still keep that as it stands. If there's anything that reminds you of that video, that is like a thing in real life that we could do, like, I don't know, go to an exhibit and it's like walk inside of a brain and watch a video, even. I don't care. It doesn't have to be crazy. And also, have you ever listened to The Brain Dance by Animals as Leaders? You should. I think you might like it a little bit, and then cover it on the ocarina.
0: Yeah. Listening homework.
1: Yeah.
0: I like that. And then playing eventually.
1: There's so many questions. I'm sorry, Matt, but it had to happen this way.
0: That's right. And now we have to play more DMU. So I've got two tracks coming up for you. The first one is from Haleen. This one's entitled Shanti.

0: That was a new track to the DMU broom closet of the internet from a new artist to the scene, Hannah Piranha. Eurydice. Or as she says it, Eurydice.
1: Yeah.
0: Which I like. Her accent is great. Her voice is great. The stripped down acoustic sound is amazing. I'm here for it. Yeah. It's so intimate.
1: Yeah, it really puts you in an interesting setting. I felt like I was... I don't know how to explain it. Somewhere else, like a Greek island or Italy. No, Greek. Just hanging out in a place I've never been and in a wide dungeon. But it's not scary for some reason.
0: Ooh. It's the dungeon of the dark cabaret.
1: It's like yeah, exactly. That's like pretty much what I'm chilling. And nice, and there's nice candles there. There's like a nice meal waiting for me. Ooh. In the corner of the dungeon.
0: Good ambiance.
1: Yeah, it's like Phantom of the Opera happening.
0: I love it.
1: Which is like my teenage dream.
0: Yes.
1: Was the Phantom picked me? He's been stalking me this whole time in the ceiling. Bought me a dress, made me dinner.
0: He gives good vocal lessons, right?
1: Yes. Exactly.
0: Make a star out of you.
1: Get this. It's functional.
0: And what are the thanks he gets?
1: I know.
0: No,
1: and he
0: spoilers.
1: Is handsome. Damn it.
0: Yes. Okay. Thank you. It's only half the face, and it adds character.
1: Yes, and the half that we can see is quite handsome.
0: Yes. So yeah, I'll just look at that side. Dang it. Yes. Love overcomes.
1: It does.
0: Ugh. Anyway. Yes, I was gonna say it was a haunting track, and then I thought, you know what? It's kind of spellbinding. Is that a word? Yeah, is that the word I want?
1: Yes, I
0: feel I
1: think
0: like
1: so.
0: It cast a spell on me, and I'm here for it. I'm looking forward to more.
1: Yeah. I feel like I'm in that setting, and I'm looking for that nice little meal from a haunting. Dude. A haunting person that is being romantic.
0: And this is one of those teach a musician to fish moments where, you know, Mishkin found her way to DMU through Aaron of Essex, but I believe Hannah here found her way to DMU through Mishkin.
1: Yes.
0: So it's like, oh yeah, the artists go out and they're like, hey, have you heard of this cool new thing? DMU.
1: I love it.
0: Value it's for awesome. Value. Yeah. So it's working. It
1: makes
0: working.
1: My heart happy and full.
0: Yes, this is how we get organic growth and high quality, honestly, because you gotta wanna be in this broom closet hanging out with us. It takes a little bit of work. But freedom always takes extra steps. We know that.
1: That's true.
0: Here we are. Loving it. Loving every minute of it. Unless you're this texter, I got a picture message sent in. Texter says,
1: uh-oh.
0: Too busy to listen live. With this beautiful setup.
1: I think I know.
0: I think I've got some idea who this might be also.
1: Just I think this might be a CEO of sorts.
0: Yes. A man, a gerial position of sorts in the hitter.
1: A man.
0: Hilariously, I will say, this person has a song dedicated to them coming up. And they didn't even know it. And they didn't get to hear it live. But that's okay. They'll hear it in post while posting whatever they're working on right now, I'm sure.
1: Posters gotta post.
0: Post-production must happen. But all that being said, I will...
2: Oh. Adrian sent 8,008 sats and says bonds.
1: Bongs? Thank you, a joint?
0: Thank you, a joint? Yes, bongs. Bongs, bongs, bongs.
1: Bongs, bongs, bongs. At first I thought you said bombs.
0: I did too. And
1: bongs
0: then...
1: makes more sense.
0: And my brain was trying to twist it into boobs somehow.
1: Bongs, but boobs, and bombs.
0: That's just because I've got a baby eating on my lap, so everything is boobs at the moment. Yeah. Yes, bongs plus plus.
1: No bombs, just bongs.
0: Yeah.
1: What about boobs?
0: Boobs are good too.
1: Okay.
0: Everyone loves boobs. Bonk. Eric Pee-Pee says in all bonk. Capitals, like he's trying to correct it. Well, let me say, if you are wondering how you can contribute value to this wacky production you have found yourself enjoying tonight, you may request a song, and you're definitely going to want to, because towards the end of the year, we celebrate together and give thanks together with Hitsgiving, in which we share the top 33 tracks of the year, and we decide the top based on what the hitters have requested the most, or titicated the most. It's the most played songs on this show. And so it's up to the hitters to decide, really. We leave fate in their hands. So what you're going to want to do is head on over to homegrownhits.xyz, and you will find a song request there on the front page. You will want to send in a titication for the songs that you want to enjoy together with the hitter family at Hitsgiving. And I'm going to start off the segment tonight with Bully Steed's request, since she put it in live on the show and Norm read it. So we will listen to a little Delta OG to kick off the titication segment. This one's entitled The Devil Never Change.

Jimbo said Summy Sum wants to hear January Shock from that girl, M. Whitehurst of Survival Guide.

0: And I'm just playing, Bobby Shell. You know I love you.
1: That's right. The CEO of the free and open internet himself, Chad F., has a podcast now with Reed of local Bitcoiners fame.
2: Nice! And congratulations on that. Good luck. Can't wait to hear it.
1: Yeah, it's a good listen. The first episode, obviously, intros, getting to know you, getting to know all about both of them, which is cool, and it's fun hearing how they entered into this space. Basically total opposites. But, of course, Chad F. has been vibe coding all these apps for us to enjoy, like Stablecraft.app, BoostMeBitch.com, and then Reed's over there adding stuff to the local Bitcoiner site all the time, and he's got OnlyBoosts.social. So they are putting their brains together, starting a podcast together to document their vibe coding journey as they try and flush things out, let's say, in the 2.0 realm over here. You know, finding more ways to integrate Noster with the lightning rails that we've already got. And I'm excited. And RSS, of course.
2: Nice. So,
1: yeah, I'm excited to see what they come up with.
2: And see, using AI as a tool there.
1: That's right, yes.
2: And creatively. I love it. And I was going to ask the name, but I like that it's simple. Chad and Reed's podcast.
1: Yes.
2: So you can remember. Oh, who's in that podcast? Chad and Reed.
1: Perfect. That's right. Yep. I boosted in. Chad plus Reed equals rad. You can...
2: it does.
1: You can go to their website directly at candr.space. No... it's candr dot space. There you go. It's candr dot space. Gee, there's got to be a way to make a nice little stinger for him.
2: Yeah, that's true. And there's got to be a way to be able to read URLs in a more efficient way than my brain could ever imagine.
1: Yeah, at least your mouth didn't bork it out like mine.
2: You borked it out for the both of us.
1: That's right. That's what we do. One taking it for the other, and we switch, and we're, you know, where the weakness lies, the other is strong.
2: Yes.
1: Oh man,
2: so true.
1: And you know what, we've got so many hitters to strengthen.
2: Strangle.
1: No, never. We love the hitters, and no. We are incredibly thankful for them for being strong with us when we are frail and weak and getting tongue tangled constantly. So this is the time in the show when
0: I like to read the boostergrams.
1: Yeah, and I especially like it when Mary-Kate Ultra does it. So I'm handing her the Heliar pad.
2: I like that too. Thank you so much. I want to start. Ooh, hear that? Somebody's doing an auto boost moment. Anyway, I would like to thank the zapper that we got through Show 21 Sats from Rolls MacGyver, and he said, great post. And that's post with just an O, not post with P-O-A-S-T. But maybe he meant it that way, too. But thank you.
1: I'll ask him on Monday. Spoiler alert, I'm hopping on his show Monday night.
2: Oh, nice.
1: So be on the lookout for that next week. What?
2: Okay, what's the show called?
1: Rolls Radio.
2: Again, easy enough to remember. Love it. All right, sweet. We'll have a journey to listen to. I was going to say we'll have something to listen to on the journey back home. Now the streaming situation, a little awkward because it's not really working all too well, it seems, because we're not... Our recent episodes aren't up on Fountain, and that's where, you know, people often stream us at. I know Matt the Tall was streaming us sats. He was passively sending us sats in spirit, so I count that. Now, auto boosters this wasn't in spirit. This was in the flesh. People were sending us auto boosts, and it is what it sounds like. They were automatically sending us over sats as they were listening to the show live. Eric PP, he was sending 100 sats. Pfeiffer, I know you heard him. He was sending all sorts of different categories of sats throughout the night, and we appreciate you guys. And you know what? I know Chad F will be auto boosting, and 33 others will be auto boosting when he can, when he's not busy recording his new podcast with Reed. As for the regular but exceptional boosters, Pfeiffer boosted 1821 sats. He said ITH in the hitter to you too. Make Heroism boosted 1111 sats, and he said he said so I can't see it on my end, but yes, it was during the Tanta, I can't pronounce it too well, Tanta Furia.
1: Yeah, that's how it's
2: song. And he said this sounds like Yellow Jackets, and I know that that's a compliment, and that is exactly what I thought. So Yellow Jackets is, it's kind of gone off the rails. This is an HBO program about

0: and then 333 sats from Eric PP via Boost CLI saying, bonk! Let me bonk you right back. Thank you for your bonking. A joint boosted 420 sats during the last song, The Wait Is Over, saying, you guessed it, boobs! So we did get, we didn't get bombs this evening, but we did get bonks and bongs and boobs.
1: Phew.
0: And what more could you ask for?
1: Seriously. That's fantastic.
0: Yeah. I mean, we really lucked out. Thank you, guys. And we got, of course, boosts. So thank you, everybody. I might be missing some. I've been, I think that's all that I'm seeing. Do I need to get bonked in the head, though?
1: Did you read Oystein?
0: No!
1: Oystein
0: Bears. I didn't, but I did see that in the chat, but not here. Yes.
1: He boosted an 11-11 sats using Podcast Guru during the track off of the Tanta Furia album, Temple. By Birdie's Baby, no spaces in that band name. He said, heard this on Homegrown Hits. And then he sent us 2222 sats through Podcast Guru and said, much love. Much love right back at you, Oystein.
0: Much love. Thank you.
1: And I think that's everything. If we missed a boost from you or a stream or whatever, just type very loudly. Show at homegrownhits.xyz. We will make up for it next time.
0: We and promise.
1: I think now is the time to say adios until next time. But wherever you find me, I will still be a Demu darling out there. DeLorean.
0: And I'll be a Demu darling something too.
1: And,
0: oh, Mary-Kate Ultra.
1: And we want to dedicate this last song to our beloved Harv Hat. Pour one out.

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6: 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I am the Shadow Bard of Noster.

0: Yeah, there's some spite fug for you starting things off on this lovely Homegrown Hits episode 146. The song was entitled Casino Cum Rag, but my title is DMU DJ DeLorean.
1: And my title is Thursday Night Ultra, as usual.
0: Yes, Thursday Night Ultra. I have air horns for that. Those were the quietest air horns ever.
1: I'm quiet. It's more sensual.
0: Ooh, the sensual air horn.
1: Yeah.
0: I had yet to think of that instrument in such a way.
1: Well, you know, because Thursday nights are a little more traditionally subdued than Friday nights. So, you know, you got to bring it in.
0: This is
1: slowly.
0: A fact.
1: Slowly. Yes.
0: Yes. Welcome the weekend gently.
1: Mm.
0: Can't go too hard.
1: That's
0: although
1: right.
0: We do like to stay hard around these parts. This is, of course, the first decentralized music show on the interweb, and it is always going to be a value-for-value production, meaning if you hear a song that you like, you can let that artist know by sending them some sats. 99% will go straight to the musician, and 1% will hang back here so that we can thank you during the show. That's the value cycle and the value flow. You want to get into some more music?
1: I do.
0: Okay.
1: I would love to.
0: Cool. Let's put on our diving suits as we jump on in to a track from James Golding. This one's entitled Please Stand By.

0: Please stand by. That's kind of been a theme of my week.
1: Oh yeah,
0: it's like
1: that's been a theme all around, I think.
0: Yeah, it's weirdly balanced with please wait and also hurry up. As Norm chirps,
1: hurry up and buy.
0: You know.
1: Yep.
0: Yeah, my air conditioner stopped working this week.
1: And oh, perfect for August.
0: Yes, yes. This is the hottest weekend yet, so that was perfect, beautiful, wonderful timing. I will say, it was during post-production of Bowl After Bowl, and all of a sudden, in our house, we were hearing this weird sound that was kind of like, and it's just like, what is that? Well, I don't know. I don't know. That's not sounding good, though. And then it stopped, so it's like, well, it stopped, yeah, maybe it'll go away. Nope, a couple hours later, heard the sound again, and then, after going to bed at, I don't know, 5 in the morning, woke up an hour or two later to no air conditioning, so had to have the emergency service dude come out to take a look at it, and something on the furnace went out. Blower motor. Yep, but I am blessed that I have a super handy husband because, you know, what do they quote you at? $1,200 pre-tax.
1: Oh,
0: and it's you need the AC on. You know, it was sweltering in the house in just a couple hours. I think the thermostat was at 96, and we're just like, we gotta get out of here.
1: Man,
0: we gotta get out of here.
1: Yeah, you're gonna get baked like a cake in there.
0: That's right. That's how we all were feeling. And you know, then the tension starts rising, even in the kids.
1: Oh yeah,
0: just see them,
1: yeah.
0: The anger of the heat, hatred in their eyes, and you're like, we gotta go. We'll go to a playground. Outside heat is better than trapped inside heat.
1: It's true.
0: But yeah, so we ended up staying with Pop, and Spence came back down here. He went over. We've had, you know, issues with the air conditioner a lot and in this house. And we got a brand new one, but they warned him when they installed that AC that this thing was going to die out pretty soon, stop working. So it finally did. We have a store that he goes to for HVAC parts and whatever because this is a theme. You know, you get the labor cost quote and you say, well, I'm not paying that. I'll just do it myself. And he went back to that store where he's bought stuff before and got the piece he needed after becoming a retail business of sorts, because those are the sort of hoops you got to jump through to buy things, to fix things in your own house. And then he came back here and he got it done. In, I don't know, it probably took him like 12 hours. It was a hell
1: nice,
0: of a job,
1: though.
0: But he got it done.
1: Way better than the alternative.
0: I think the longest part was actually waiting for that paperwork to go through, proving that he's a retail company that can buy parts for home repair.
1: Nice.
0: But yeah, I got it done. And now we have an air-conditioned house that we got to come back to.
1: Yay!
0: So all is well, but boy, that was a panic. In more ways than one. Just not the time. Not the time. You know? Things are heating up with
1: the time nor the place.
0: Right. Right. It's like, hey, AC, don't you know we've got Battle of the Douchebags coming up Sunday?
1: Mm-hmm. Yeah.
0: Don't want to be sweating my butt off for that. It's after No Agenda wraps.
1: Okay.
0: Live on the Mighty No Agenda stream. So we are at their whim. I don't know if there's an ETA. It's usually around 4:20 p.m. I'd say
1: central
0: time.
1: Coolio.
0: But yeah,
1: cool.
0: It is coolio.
1: Or should I say hotio? Okay, all right. I don't know.
0: Thanks.
1: I don't know why.
0: To Spence, we're staying cool here.
1: That's great.
0: How was your week?
1: It was good. I feel like this month has just been so busy. I mean, I'm grateful for it. So last weekend we made a trip to see Lavish, and he's in New York. We didn't go to New York. We met him in Jersey, and went around the town with him, had a ball. It was really great seeing him. And we passed a tarot card lady, and I think he saved me, because I definitely would have went in there and he's like, no, you don't need that. You don't need to spend money on that. If you want someone to read your tarot, I'll do it. But we didn't have cards on us, so he still owes me one. But it was a great time.
0: Yeah.
1: And
0: Steamer's tarot, V for V.
1: Yeah, exactly. And then, I mean, the rest of the week, I feel like everything is, like, borking up. Everything, like, the lounge to the chat room's not working. I was having, like, some issues with getting art to work. I do a lot of editing on my phone of things, and my phone was just getting way too hot. And
0: love that.
1: It's fine. It's fine now. I think I'm a little nervous about it, but I was like, I don't know what's going on. It just felt like everything was having technical difficulties. But the thing that I was actually working on, recently where this got all fired up was, I'm going to be in BitPunk is doing a community theater of sorts of Shakespeare's Coriolanus, and he asked me to be Virgilia in it. So ooh. I was making a little art piece thing for that.
2: 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It says the devil never change Delta OG music request.
1: Nice.
0: You got it, Bully Seed. Thank you.
1: I like that song. But so that's going to be recorded and put out on his website, bitpunk.fm, because he does live stuff on Substack every Friday morning, noon time. And he's getting fed up with Substack and just kind of fed up, you know, how we all do. We get fed up of platforms and things. So he wanted to do something that brings people together. So I'm excited to do that. And that'll be released in October.
0: Ooh, perfect timing. That'll be a fun listen.
1: Yeah. Yeah. And then, geez, there's just been so much going on. And then this weekend we're going to go visit Cotton Gin.
0: Hey.
1: In Massachusetts. I'm excited.
0: Nice. Give the big boss man a big hug for me.
1: I definitely will.
0: We've probably been getting on his nerve lately with this production.
1: Oh, after right. After a hiatus. He is our big boss. And yeah, we haven't been... You know, we haven't been as professional as we usually are.
0: That's right.
1: But we're usually, this is the most professional show in the universe. So
0: you said it.
1: We got to keep it. Well, he said it, and he said if we don't keep things up, then he's gonna take us down, and he means that in a lot of ways.
0: Yeah,
1: like threatening.
0: I believe it. I'm not gonna find out.
1: Well, and if you guys want to find out what we're talking about, if you want to know why we're saying dumb stuff, if you want to request a decentralized song, if you want to learn what that is, if you want to send us pictures, we will. We have a wonderful little phone number. That's what they call it, I think, the kids these days. And you can text us in, but we will share whatever you say in a text message over the air. And also you could send pictures. We'll also share that with the class, and you can leave a voicemail. And I think we have a jingle for that, but I'm not too sure. I think we do.
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That's right. Call, text, send your picks to 213-839-8668. But do it now so that we can enjoy them during this very show. And we'll give you some more decentralized music to listen to as you figure out what you're going to tell us tonight. This one is coming from a band called Bird Eats Baby. No spaces. And the track title is Temple.

0: Yeah. Another Mishkin Fitzgerald project. She's getting the catalog out there, decentralized. It's pretty awesome to see.
1: And I love this album. I really like the sound.
0: Yeah, it's very cool. It reminds me of like a dark cabaret. I mean that as a compliment too. The sound is just like it puts me in a dark room with a lot of burgundy velvet.
2: Found.fm sent 181 Phelan sets and says Tanner Fury on Elmrum hits Temple. Groovy beat.
0: Yeah.
1: Wow. That was a mouthful. Thank you, Bully Seed. I'm trying to figure out what Malcolm said because sometimes he twists his words a little bit, as we all do.
0: I heard the name of the album there. Town Del Furia, but the way he said it was so...
1: That's it.
0: It was so fast. The cadence was bizarre, Norm.
1: He got a little ahead of himself. Hey, girl. I think that means she likes it.
0: Yeah.
1: Man, but yeah, I like that sound. Actually, a boost came through that Malcolm read to me personally while that song was on, and that captures my opinion about it, but I'll read that later.
2: 5% 181 cents and says ITH.
0: Hey, in the hitter, Pfeiffer.
1: How goes it? P5O Pfeiffer.
0: Well, man, I tell you what. This baby here, Laguna, she's still co-hosting. She'll be here for 6 months. She is getting her chiropractic adjustments. And today seemed like kind of a doozy. You know, sometimes you get your adjustment and then you feel better right away. And sometimes you get an adjustment and you really ache for the night.
1: Yeah.
0: And then like the next day you feel better. Yeah. I think she's having one of those secondary ones. But I think it's going to help her a bunch because... She had her first adjustment last week, and that all went pretty good. And she was able to turn her head to both sides and everything. She was starting to favor one side. Now, she started it favoring that side again. So I mentioned that. Aww. And now she's grouchy. But it'll be worth it.
1: Yeah. Aw. Man, I could go for a nice chiropractic adjustment, particularly the one that you described, where it feels achy, and then the next day you feel good.
0: Yeah, yeah, that's what I experienced myself today. So I am looking forward to the feeling good part of it. But
1: you'll get there.
0: The achy part is good too because it's things moving where they're supposed to be, and you're like, yes. All of a sudden, your posture is a little better, and it's like, you just feel different.
1: It's very similar to when you work out and you feel that burn and your muscles ache. Honestly, that's one of my favorite feelings in the world. I feel so good when my muscles are aching after working them out because I'm like, yes, I did something well here and I'm going to benefit from this in the future.
0: That's right.
1: It's like, I don't know. And it gets me nice and comfy. I don't know. Like, it's painful, but it's like a blanket at the same time.
0: Yeah, it's working kind of flag. And it's good not to be a stagnant and too comfortable. I know, they say no pain, no gain. And, you know, one of the Bolettes was saying that on her little Lake Satoshi podcast that she did that got featured on Bowl After Bowl, but then she was changing it because she's like, we shouldn't have it rhyme. I can't remember. I think she said, she might have said, no pain, no way. Something.
1: Okay, I'm saying that from now on. And she's right. Yeah, let's be cool about it. No pain, no way.
0: That's right. Yes. You got to stay in a slight pain at all times so that you know you're alive and you're getting better. You're doing better. You're growing. You're getting stronger.
1: I'm feeling better already just hearing this.
0: Then also when pain actually strikes, you're like, yeah, I can handle it because I'm always in pain anyway. This is just a little extra.
1: I'm always in pain at my dark cabaret. I live for this.
0: It's a dark cabaret song, but just about aging. Just the natural aches of the body.
1: I think if you strip down the lyrics, ooh, that's somewhat of a pun in there, if you work it out, an abstract pun. But if you strip down the lyrics, all songs are about that.
0: Oh, yes.
1: I'm getting older and I'm achy.
0: Yeah. Especially, you know, first experiences can be achy. Even if you're on the younger side, and then you write the achy music.
1: Even if you're a newborn.
0: Yeah, dude. What an experience birth is. I'm kind of glad none of us remember, but man, the way that head and neck gotta come out of there and bend. Ugh.
1: Yeah.
0: It just looks like you need a chiropractic adjustment after that.
1: Talk about a rough day.
0: You thought it was an exit. It was an entrance. Welcome. Anyway.
1: For some reason, I just pictured you there. I think this would be a good job for you, where for some reason you had a top hat and electric guitar, and somebody was giving birth, and you're just there like singing, doing like an entrance semi-metal song about. You thought it was an entrance or something.
0: Yeah.
1: You thought it was an exit.
0: Tell me your favorite genre that I can bless your Earthside child to this world with. I would totally take that job.
1: Prog rock, please.
0: Yeah. See, people have asked why I'm not a midwife. And my answer is because I really don't like blood or needles. And, you know, getting blood tests is part of the job. Can you imagine me sticking someone with a needle? I would pass out. Anyway, playing music at your birth, that is something I would absolutely do. And I don't think I need a license for it. So, yeah, let's do it. Let's go.
1: At least get it in before they start requiring licenses for it. They'll be like, wait, somebody's doing that? Let's make a license for it.
0: Exactly. Be the reason they create a license. It's like,
1: that's the best we can hope for.
0: There's one couple that wants a metal birth entrance, but this is a birthing center, and then it kind of messes the jive of the crunchy granola couple next door that was looking for something a little gentler. Then I get the letter from the government, hey, you need a license for that.
1: Yeah, at least to play metal. You can do acoustic songs, you can do kumbaya, but you can't do metal.
0: Metal has been outlawed.
1: It's too disruptive.
0: Well, maybe we could settle for the dark cabaret. That would be a pretty cool entrance.
1: Yeah,
0: you know?
1: I'd say so.
0: We all come in butt naked. And it's like, oh, welcome. You're the star of the show now. We're all looking at you, little baby. What you got to say?
1: I just of, like, got a miracle here. Of like a baby being born in like a tuxedo or like a sweater vest and a pipe. You're just born fully clothed. I don't know.
0: We can't explain it. He was just ready to go. That would be so crazy. Or if a baby just spoke any word, it would be really creepy. It was already creepy, like watching a newborn lift her head and look around. That was too much. That was like, whoa.
1: She was like the latest out of all your kids.
0: Yeah. Newborn, but extra 2 weeks in the womb almost.
1: She gets it.
0: Yep. She had a plan.
1: And I think she's angling to be a vocalist, it seems.
0: I think so, too.
1: I just feel it.
0: Yeah. She's got those metal pipes when she gets mad.
1: Yeah, exactly.
0: Hopefully, we won't be hearing them tonight. But I am excited to play this next musician for you and to get him in the hitter. That's right. It's Matt Finlay with Victim.

0: Team Telepathy with Cloudburst as the second song in that little rock block there for you. And before that, of course, Matt Finlay. Whoa!
1: Woo!
0: Norm coming through.
1: It was a doubleheader. Wait, is that the right terminology? I don't know. That's my way of saying it was a good block of rock.
0: It was solid. And Team Telepathy, of course, looking to re-record some tracks, working on Toxic Sky, and looking for a chorus of voices if you want to lend your talents. 81
2: sets from Fiverr.
1: I think Malcolm wants to lend his talents.
0: I think Malcolm would be a wonderful addition.
1: Thank you, Fiverr.
0: Although the words, you know, re-enunciating. I enunciated that word quite poorly, but you get the gist.
1: Oh, yeah.
0: Norm will have to work on this. I did get all the lyrics to the full song from our buddy Bear Snare. And permission to share his email.
1: Yes, I think I will put this stuff in the show notes here. Because there's no deadline, he's informed us.
0: Phew.
1: So please, everybody, get your voices in. And didn't he say as well, he doesn't really care, you know, if you have the best recording equipment. He just wants voices.
0: Yeah, he said, you know, a .wav file is great if possible, but to me, because I had asked him specifically, do you want individual voices or should I record everyone together on one? He said, if you're recording track by track, I'll take them separately, but perfectly fine to record a room full of people on a phone too. Whatever works.
1: I can't wait to hear this. It's going to be awesome.
0: Yeah,
1: I love Team Telepathy.
0: Excited about me too. Such a good sound. Brings me to all my favorite mental places.
1: Ooh.
0: But yeah, and we'll share, how about we share that folder that people can upload their stuff to also in the show notes. And yeah.
1: Yes.
0: I'm curious, hitters, if you're contributing, you know, let us know. Let us know so that we can listen when the final song comes out and try to ID all the voices.
1: Yeah,
0: or
1: fun.
0: Enjoy how they all glom together and become one. Nice.
1: That's a good genre.
0: Matt Finlay is down.
1: Yes, I was just thinking about him. Well, because, you know,
0: timely.
1: One thing leads to another. But I was just thinking, I was like, I hope he's in. When you said we'll try to pick out your voice, I was specifically thinking of his voice because we just heard his voice. I was like, I want to, yeah, that sounds fun.
0: And then glom as a genre has me stunted because I'm imagining glom rock. Glom
1: well, does
0: pop.
1: It have you stunt in? It better have you stunt in.
0: Yeah.
1: Stunting down the block.
0: That's right. Eric PP, these voices are for a re-recording of the track Toxic Sky, which Team Telepathy is doing. So we will send all that information into the show notes. And you should sing, Eric PP. Sing with us. Glom
1: yes.
0: on. now I'm going to whip out the Heliar pad and thank some of the hitters that were boosting in during the week. I was scrolling back and I saw 420 sats come through.
2: 77 sats from Fiverr.
0: Thanks, Pfeiffer. But I saw 420 sats come through from Kilo Romeo Plus Plus on Podcast Guru, and he said this song plus plus to stay a while at the end of the show. So
1: yeah,
0: he didn't get
1: ended.
0: Shouted out. But thanks, Kilo Romeo.
1: Yes,
0: appreciate that.
1: Thank you, Kilo.
0: Then I see Aaron of Essex boosting in 100 sats through Fountain. He says, love the show, ladies. GMT stands for Greenwich Mean Time, because, you know, we invented time over here, too, right?
1: Mm-hmm.
0: Yeah. Time, man. It's a scam.
1: Yeah, you invented a fake thing, didn't you?
0: That's right.
1: I'm just kidding.
0: We'll just blame the Brits for everything.
1: That sounds good. Yeah, let's keep that going.
0: The dimensional shift, it's the British fault.
1: Yes.
0: What else I like? Speed limits. It's the British's fault. Sorry, yeah. Cotton Gin. I know it's not popular. Oh. But
1: I don't know why I can't think of anything I dislike right now. Or I like ice cream. And I'm like, wait.
0: I like that.
1: My brain is doing a job right now. It's not helping. But yeah. Speed limits are bad. And you did it. But thank you for boosting in.
0: Yeah.
1: For providing all these wonderful artists.
0: Oh, dude, Aaron does so much work in the decentralized music space. Just a guy that gets it, you know? Mm-hmm. He just showed up and he's like, yep, here I am. Cool. I love when that happens. Lots of those types of people hanging out in the header. Bear Snare Records boosted in 1,000 sats through Fountain. Thank you, Bear Snare. And then I think that brings us up to tonight. Because I start seeing some auto boosts.
1: All right.
0: Unless I'm missing something. But that's a good time to remind everyone, if you don't have a nude podcast app available, well, we are also streaming over on Noster.
2: 46 sats from Fifer.
0: Thanks, Fife. So you can zap some sats into the show if you're watching on Noster. You can also scan a little QR code and send Homegrown Hits some PayPal money if you want to do it that way. And we will keep trying to find more ways that we can accept value and put more value into the show. Yeah. PayPal throwback.
1: Oh, wow. It's been a while.
0: Yeah.
1: Brings me back to the days we talk about pills and we talk about pee pills.
0: That's right. We sure love our pee pills. Oh, boy.
1: But we do have a PayPal. And I'll put that in the show notes again. homegrownhits.substack.com. It'll also be in the glorious published episode that DeLorean does each and every week at the end of the show. She gets it out quick.
0: Yeah. And, you know, it's a music show. Maybe you're driving. Maybe you're cooking dinner. Maybe you're out at the playground or the park having a good old time. Maybe you want to support all of the DMU artists that we have here, but you also kind of want to set it and forget it and not use your boosting fingers every 3 to 5 minutes. Well, that's okay. We have ways for you to do that. Check out v4vmusic.com. Or a new addition / really favorite of mine right now, boostmebitch.com. You can set up an auto boost over there, and every time the song changes or it changes back to the talky parts, you will send a amount of sats that you predetermine yourself, any amount. You punch it in and it sends. Or else. That's right. If you put 0 sats and you hit the button, nothing will happen.
1: Aww.
0: And then we will...
1: You'll cry.
0: ...be giving you a call on your phone. And since you may not have called our voicemail yet, 213-839-8668. If you're not sending sats, what are you doing? You could at least be calling us and let us know that you're listening. Or letting us know that you're not listening. Hey-o. Either way, more on that to come. But up next, we've got a track from Velectrix. This one is entitled Cryptophonics.

0: Make sure you go ahead and check out that full album, Transcendental Object at the End of Time. That's our buddy Oystein Berge behind Velectrix. You may know him from his very famous music show, Mutton, Mead, and Music. Or as I like to call it, music. Dot show.
1: Yeah, that album is sick.
0: Yeah, and the art is

0: I think it's coming. I think everybody is waking up and they're having a great time navigating this this AI nightmare. That's also a little bit fun.
1: Yeah. Yeah. It's a time. It's a time, that's for sure. There's just... It's like when you give people that power, you know, then there's just a tsunami of AI art and stuff to the point where when you see something hand-drawn, it really stands out. Even digitally drawn, right? Like, with the imperfections of being a human, you're like, whoa, well, I'm going to click that because it looks like nothing else around here.
0: Yeah. Yeah, and I've been seeing a lot of, like, hand-drawn flyers for, you know, live shows, just out on posts. I feel like people, it's, you know, it's everybody's like, this is what's cool now, because there's just an influx. And I think there'll be a certain point when everybody's like, hey, this AI art stuff is pretty cool, because nobody will want to use it anymore.
1: It'll just be like a niche guy.
0: And I'll probably be hanging out with that niche guy. I'll be like, yeah, that's it. I get it. Underdogs, right. Man. But you know, right now we're the underdogs, so.
1: Yeah. I do love a good push towards the DIY.
0: Yeah.
1: I mean, you can DIY AI stuff too, I guess.
0: DIAI.
1: DIAIO.
0: And it is just a tool. I mean, I like using it for really weird random stuff. I think it can be very useful, but not when you make it do all of the creative work all the time.
1: Right.
0: Then it's like, well, do you even like making art, or do you like talking to the AI? I mean, that's fine. I guess that technically can be art in and of itself. Speaking to AI.
1: Just talking.
0: I can relate to
1: it.
0: That.
1: Yeah.
0: I enjoy it at times.
1: Yeah,
0: I enjoy it trying to trick me.
1: If people posted their conversations with the LLMs, I would enjoy seeing that more than just the final output or whatever. And specifically, I was thinking, I've been seeing a lot of posts lately that are poetry, but it's so clearly written by, you know, ChatGPT or something that you're like, really, dude, you just posted that? You didn't edit, you know, you didn't change anything about it. You just ask a robot to write you a poem and then post that. Like,
0: it's the same three words in a stanza.
1: Let's just, like, the whole poetry, man. It's like there's no soul in this at all. There's no humanity, no feeling, no existence. You know, it's just words that rhyme. It's crazy.
0: In a way, it's all, and I hope I don't sound like a brat, it's kind of cathartic, because I don't think poetry's hard, and I mean that as the biggest compliment ever. I am such a poet nerd. I'm a poet. I've always known it. That didn't rhyme, and I'm pissed about it, but you can always tell when somebody's heart is not in a poem. I'm not saying that makes it objectively bad or good. But, or even if that means that I don't like it, it's just, you can always tell. I think it's like one of those spidey senses that we have. We're just like, I don't think you meant that, dog. I don't really think you meant that. So it's funny seeing AI kind of expedite this crisis. 'Cause I think for a long time, I mean, probably since the beginning of poetry, there's been people that have just been like faking it. And it's just, it's funny to see people get really riled up about it. And it's like, this is something that humans have been doing forever. Really, like, AI is just kind of shining a light. The reason why there's so much AI poetry is because there's so many people who don't really care. And they just, like, they want to pretend that they do.
1: Yeah.
0: Which is interesting.
1: Content farming. Oh, I need a post for now. And then I need another post in an hour.
0: Yeah.
1: Here's the topic. Write me something.
0: Yeah, or they just want to be that person. They just want to be artsy in that specific way, which, I mean, I get it. I know, Laguna. That's how I feel. She's a real poet. She meant that. See, you know, true. She meant that.

0: feel it. It's just so cringe. Mm-hmm. Yeah, there's a lot of coal posting these days, and the poems is like, I'm just seeing them everywhere. All of a sudden, everyone's a poet, except for totally not. Like, what?
1: Yeah. Yeah, it's
0: fun. Shout out Bitpunk. One of the real ones.
1: Yeah, he really is. And I appreciate his frustrations with things and still trying to connect people, because, yeah, it's wild, but it's fun. You know, again, it's just a tool.
0: Yes, a tool. Yeah. And yeah, it's all about how you use it, you know. But there's a lot of lazy people. That's no surprise.
1: It's user error. It's like, you, no offense, but it's like the person who's pumping out AI poems is gonna write shit poems.
0: Totally.
1: Because they don't care. It doesn't matter to them. So to me, it's not like, oh no, that's a real crisis. It's it's making fake poems more obvious to most people.
0: True. Very obvious.
1: It is kind of funny. And at least to me, there's more humor in the AI poems, because it's like the same, poem over and over and over. I am saying poems, I guess just like art in general. Like, it's just the same thing over and over again. I love it. Makes me laugh.
0: Well, let's see if we've got any calls to make us laugh. No voicemails. Everyone is voice shy today. Hitters, what are you doing?
1: Well, they're chatting it up in the chat. They're, yeah, you guys, come on.
0: The hitters in the chat. We do. That's if you haven't hopped into the hitter on IRC, you are missing out on some serious value contributions, let me tell you what. But I do see we have some text from Matt the Tall.
1: Oh, yeah.
0: Matt says, sorry if I touched on too much math last show, as well as for a lack of streaming sats for the last episode. And then he's going to tell us something we just learned in the chat today. Fountain seems to be having trouble with the feed, throwing what looks like a 404. Yeah. Fountain, what gives? What gives? Why? I go to all the other nude podcast apps. I see Homegrown Hits. I see episode 145. I get a screenshot of Fountain sent to me. No 145. Ugh. Aww. What do I have to do to appease you as a humble RSS feed hand hacker?
1: Oh, yeah. That's a pain. That's a pain in the butt. And don't you worry about not being able to stream sats to us.
0: That's right. Yeah.
1: We're happy to have your wisdom on the show each and every week. And, you know, I bet this is maybe what you're doing, but you can always listen to all of our episodes at homegrownhits.xyz. We have a whole catalog of all of them, even live right now. You can always go there.
0: True. The chat's calling you Math the Tall now.
1: And yeah, I like Math the Tall.
0: I don't think there's a such thing as too much math. I thought it was fun. He says, Mary Kate, with how you brought up your empath nature last show, I couldn't help but wonder how you'd react to a brain dance if we ever get media like that. The TLDR version is, it's a recording of a person's brain activity, physical sensation, emotional, audiovisual, etc., that you can experience yourself. Cyberpunk 2077, unsurprisingly, goes into the darker side of it, with it set in a cyberpunk dystopia.
2: 200 sets from Pfeiffer.
1: Thank you, Pfeiffer.
0: Thanks, Pfeiffer. He says, a good explainer that covers more than I can in writing, and he links to a video here, which I'll put in the chat and in the show notes. He says, it's several minutes, so it's up to you if you want to play part or all of it on the show. What do you think?
1: Wow. Okay. Yeah. I'm very curious about this. I would like to, if we could play a little bit of it.
0: Okay. Here's the intro.
1: Oh, my brain is warming up.
3: Welcome back, folks. My name is Last Known Meal, and today we're going to talk about brain dance and what it actually is. I've been getting requests for this video since we had those news about combat in cyberspace, which was later proved as a mistranslation by Philip Weber, a CD Request designer currently working on the game. Keep in mind, avatars do appear in Cyberpunk 2020 in the net when you use the programs, but we still have to wait for the official news that if it's going to actually and in what extent it's going to be in the game. Only that because it seems that everything else we talked about is fine. That's why I said I couldn't verify it. Now there is something else which is similar to net running, but you don't really go in the net. But you can still experience memories from others, various scenarios that will make you fulfill all of your fantasies and dreams. That tech is called Braindance. Now imagine Braindance as VR, but on a whole new level, which has all of your senses inside of that dream, in a sense. That's basically what the dream VR experience would be, and that's something that some companies are trying to do, but right now we don't have that tech, because it includes full and total immersion. And people buy various brain dances for a lot of things. Fantasies, reliving memories from famous people, or generally role-playing, in a sense, because poverty and general hunger for wealth and power made the bottom layer of the society go into these brain dances to just escape it, to escape reality. You can do various things throughout that, besides, you know, the fantasies, you can play a game, watch a film, or even do something really bad inside your fantasy, as it has good sides, it also has its twisted and bad and dark sides. And we've seen a lot of braindance commercials in Night City, and it is present in 2077. Even on the streets, you know, sketchy braindances do appear in the black market. They are highly unregulated, and there are all kinds of atrocities that can happen inside of that braindance.
2: 59 sets from Pfeiffer
3: are staged to give you a false sense of realism. So as it is with everything, you have a lot of poor people in Night City being addicted to a brain dance because in a sense it stimulates the brain in the right way, the way you want it. Just by reliving a day in the life of a rich person or an elite in Night City can be addicting, especially for people who don't have anything. Braindance is also used to treat people who went under cyberpsychosis by, you know, putting way too many augmentations inside of themselves and basically losing humanity. By offering a braindance, they can actually calm down and put them into situations that can be peaceful and basically reprogram the person to stop attacking everyone around them and restore their humanity. And if you remember a long time ago when Cyberpunk 2077 was announced, CDPR didn't mention that there might be something connected to braindance, which is becoming a huge problem and there is something much more sinister behind it. Now, a lot of time has passed from then, so that might be changed. We still don't know to what extent we could have braindance in the game. One thing I would love to see, but it's kind of a stretch, is to relive the memories from Johnny Silverhand, let's say, which is possible if there is that sort of braindance in the game. So what the game could offer, again, is a chance to learn about the past, maybe go storm the Arasaka Tower during the Fourth Corporate War. That's a brain dance, to give you that false sense of realism, but if that is going to be the case, it's going to be amazing, but again, nothing has been confirmed. I mean, it's not the real world, so all the same rules like in the nets apply here, that there are no rules. In Cyberpunk 2020, I believe you needed a black box to go into Braindance, so that might be the same here, or maybe they advanced their technology, so now it's much more easier to do it. So, something which started with a good intention ultimately got the dark side with it. So be careful what Braindance you take, if it's present in the game in that way, because as you can experience amazing stuff, there can also be sinister scenarios that might drive you insane. But again, that's all we know so far about Braindance, especially in 2077. Subscribe for more Cyberpunk 2077 lore news guide video.
0: When he started bringing up the black market version of it, I was like, whoa.
1: Yeah, so... when Matt first mentioned this, for a second, I was like, wait, is this a video game or is this real life? Because it reminded me of something that I heard about in a cognitive neuroscience class. And I was like, but at the time, they were like, it was just as, how do I put this? It was just as, like, imaginative. Like, it also sounded like they were describing a video game
0: okay.
1: in the class. And this, I'm, like, trying to wrap my head. I'm doing a brain dance about what this all is like. I watched some people, and I played a little bit of it's from Cyberpunk 2077. I always think that, like, there was, like, a lot of issues with that game, right? I feel like it wasn't fully finished, and it didn't offer kind of as much as it was promised. It was really cool looking, but and this was a few years ago, so I don't remember, and I didn't, like, play it much. I watched people play it. I don't remember the brain dance thing, but... So, wait... It sounded like he was describing more than that, though. Like, I'm going to look into this. And Matt, to answer your question, yes, I'm interested in whatever the hell this is. Absolutely. I'm interested in doing a brain dance. And the first thing that I thought you meant was the brain dance by animals as leaders. I was like, wait, why are we talking about the brain? Because that's the first thing that pops up in my head. So that was a journey.
0: Kanjin in the chat, he said that he's kind of bummed out. There was only one mission in the story with brain dance. I never played. So I don't have my own opinion on it, but it looks cool.
1: It's very cool. But like I said, I mean, it's been a few years. I just remember thinking this might be one of those games that I actually play myself all the way through. But it was just there was a lot of glitches, bugs, and they didn't really explore all as much as I wanted them to.
0: If the brain dance works as advertised, wouldn't we all end up being... empaths, just because you literally be like, you're fully immersed, and so then you fully become this person living their memory or day or whatever, as if you're stepping into a dream. I feel like you would just have to feel those things, and then slipping out of the experience back into reality, I feel like it would be tough, no matter how sensitive you are to others and whatever.
1: Well, it also kind of, and this is me, I don't even remember what I said last week. I'm sorry, I really don't, but I know I'm always running my mouth about something about empathy, but this kind of makes me think this proves that, like, that empathy isn't what we say it is, because that sounds like actual, literal, like, physical empathy, and that, like, something that you could truly experience, if, like, you know, you're physically forced, like, you have to feel somebody's emotions and see them and sense them, that would be actual empathy. We're just calling empathy it's like a poetic watered down version of the real thing that who knows if we experience it or not.
0: I personally, I wouldn't want this. I don't want to be immersed in it. I want to watch it play out on a screen outside of myself. I want to see people's memories and dreams, but I don't want to experience them myself other than in my own imagination.
1: Yeah, you know, I think that it'd be open up a can of worms. A lot of stuff could go awry.
0: Oh, yeah. Yeah, especially if you're talking to the wrong guy who's got it out for you, and you're, you want to go under, do the brain dance, and then you're fully immersed, and they actually just drown your body while you're totally out of it or something. I mean, I don't know if it's like a liquid that you're immersed in or how it works, but yeah, I don't know. Yeah, and like your body is just laying there while you're in the la-la land, for lack of other terms. You gotta be careful. That's all I'm saying. I mean, just like reality too, you know. keep asleep with one eye open.
1: this is just to say, this just makes me want to hang out with Matt the Tall in real life even more now, because I'm just picturing him inventing a real machine or thing that can do this. I feel like you could do this. I feel like you're a mad scientist at heart.
0: I could see it. And he'll never admit to it.
1: No, but he'll have all of the proof of concept.
0: Yeah. Also, dude, I was trying to think of when you brought up the empath thing, and I think it's when we were talking about the eye contact and jacking people's luge.
1: Oh, yeah, that's what it was. Thank you.
0: Yeah, you're welcome.
1: Yeah, see, look at that. Isn't that empathy? remembering things for me. There's got to be a term for that. Mempathy?
0: No, mempathy.
1: We'll think about it. But yeah, that's what it was. Yes, people. And you know, I would like to add to that. Thank you for bringing that back up. Because I feel like Matt will have an interesting thing to say about this somehow. And then next week I'll be like, I don't remember what I said. I'm an idiot. I was like, someone was talking to me and they were telling me like stuff that was really, really inspiring and uplifting. And they were like, you know, you gotta like do this. And like, you know, it was like motivating me about like the direction and I'm going in life. And a bird flew at the window and looked me in the eyes and like opened its mouth. And I was like listening to them because I was on the phone with them. I was listening to what they were saying. And the bird, it was like the bird was speaking it to me through its eyes. And I thought about that conversation that we had last week. And I was like, animals are doing it too.
0: That's
1: animal
0: epic.
1: Empathy, maybe. It was really cool.
0: Whoa.
1: To bring it full circle, as you played that video, I was looking at our little cartoons here. And the video thought it was your voice, and your cartoon went really well with that accent.
0: Nice. Oh, that's a good one for me.
1: And that moment reminded me of the bird, too, like speaking with someone else's voice, but with those same eyes. Everybody's got those deep looking eyes lately. Even the birds.
0: Staring straight into your soul.
1: Mm-hmm. Yeah. But thank you. Thank you for sending me on that tangent. I truly appreciate you, Matt.
0: The Matt scientist.
1: Yeah. Yeah.
0: Eric PP++ in the chat for that one. Well, Matt's got more. He says, to reiterate DeLorean, you need to watch Repo the Genetic Opera, Mary-Kate. It's officially homework, with a laughing emoji. He says, my entwife and I were considering cosplaying characters from that movie back before COVID because the Repo Doctor suit would work well with my height. They'd be really, really scary. I added that part. He said, on the imaginary friend front, I couldn't help but be reminded of this episode of Supernatural with a link. Now, Supernatural is one I have not binged.
1: I binged the first, it was like years ago, the first maybe 4 to 6 seasons, I think. And then I think I watched some stuff randomly. I had a friend who was obsessed with it, and I thought it was pretty campy.
0: Definitely campy. But it seems fun. This episode is from season 11, Just My Imagination. And the description is, Sam is shocked when his imaginary childhood friend Sully makes an unexpected appearance. And he tries to understand why he's seeing Sully now. Even more surprising, Dean can see him too. That would be surprising. To see someone else's imaginary friend? That would be crazy.
1: Yeah, I'm all about that.
0: We've got a couple in this house. Ashu Shashu.
1: And that's a good name.
0: Man, the other one has a great name too. And what, it's like Nimgemini or something.
1: Nimgemini? That sounds familiar.
0: Right?
1: Nimgemini. Ashu Shashu?
0: Yeah.
1: And are they humans?
0: So Ashu Shashu is a bug. And which, yeah, I know. I don't know. Nimgemini is a ninja, so he's a human.
1: Interesting. So we got a ninja and a Kafka-esque.
0: I try not to think about the creatures lurking in other dimensions of this house, but
1: is it a small bug or is it a big bug?
0: I don't know. I think it's big, but I'm gonna have to ask these important questions. We're gonna have to draw it, right? Like, let's see what they look like.
1: Yeah. Yes. I'd like to see that.
0: Yeah. He says, if you end up watching this episode of Supernatural, I'd be curious what you think. I remember thoroughly enjoying it, but it's been a long time. And he says, now for answers. Mary-Kate, the answer to yours is that I have not slept on a waterbed, but I too became curious about what it would be like because of the Goofy movie. I'm pretty sure I've at least experienced what it's like to lay down on one, but it was years ago, and that's not going to tell you what sleeping would be like. I don't think it's for me based on that, though.
1: That's what everybody says. Everybody says it's bad, and it makes me not want to ruin it because it's just like a cartoon for me.
0: Yeah, your imagination is better.
1: Mm-hmm.
0: Many such cases, but waterbeds, I think, is definitely one of those things. I've also never slept on one, but I have jumped on one, and it hurt because I had no understanding of the physics of things. I was little.
1: I broke my arm! I broke my leg!
0: Dude, it was not pleasant, and I didn't like it. I'm also not a big, you know me, not a big water fan.
1: Yeah, that's true.
0: And now, Matt the Tall says, DeLorean, based on when I heard the question, it was either of these two memes I last saved. Let me get those up so everyone can enjoy them. This first one says, Disney animated films were made to be Kingdom Hearts worlds, not live action remakes, which is a take I very much agree with.
1: Agreed.
0: I think about Kingdom Hearts on a daily basis, or like whenever Disney pops up, which, yeah, I guess that's a daily basis. There's really no escaping that.
1: It's a Disney basis.
0: Thing. Yeah. It's like everywhere you go, there's princesses and mice. Hmm. Then the next one, it says, bowl food is hot new trend where you eat food out of a bowl, with the comment, 16,000 BCE post. And then for bonus content, numero tres, it says, in Japan, if you use a word wrong, someone will quietly teach you the correct one. In Texas, I thanked a mechanic by saying, you are a good man of the trucks. He did not correct me. He put it on his voicemail. You've reached Ray, good man of the trucks. His son answers the phone that way now.
1: That's great.
0: I love it. That's epic.
1: Go Ray. I'd do the same thing.
0: Good man of the trucks.
1: Yeah.
0: He loves his truck and he loves what he does. And I love coming up with questions for Matt the Tall.
1: Me too.
0: I kind of want to know, just playing off of that meme, what's the last bowl food you had, Matt?
1: Ooh, that's a good question. I bet it's a divine recipe.
0: Seriously. What's in your bowl right now?
1: Now I gotta think. The brain dance thing really intrigued me. And I feel like my brain is also borked this week greatly.
0: Relatable.
1: And I want to know more. Like, all right, here's what I want. I want you to send me something that is like real life. The closest thing that reminds you of that. Like, it doesn't have to be a video. I guess you could just say, oh, there's like a, I don't know. I gotta have a simple question here for Matt the Scientist that you've become in my mind. Oh, all right. Well, I'll still keep that as it stands. If there's anything that reminds you of that video, that is like a thing in real life that we could do. Like, I don't know, go to an exhibit and it's like walk inside of a brain and watch a video even. I don't care. It doesn't have to be crazy. And also, have you ever listened to The Brain Dance by Animals as Leaders? You should. I think you might like it a little bit, and then cover it on the ocarina.
0: Yeah, listening homework.
1: Yeah.
0: I like that. And then playing eventually.
1: There's so many questions. I'm sorry, Matt, but it had to happen this way.
0: That's right. And now we have to play more DMU. So I've got two tracks coming up for you. The first one is from Haleen. This one's entitled Shanti.

0: that was a new track to the DMU broom closet of the internet from a new artist to the scene, Hannah Piranha. Eurydice. Or as she says it, Eurydice.
1: Yeah.
0: Which I like. Her accent is great. Her voice is great. The stripped down acoustic sound is amazing. I'm here for it. Yeah. It's so intimate.
1: Yeah, it really puts you in an interesting setting. I felt like I was... I don't know how to explain it. Somewhere else, like a Greek island or Italy. No, Greek. Just hanging out in a place I've never been and in a wide dungeon. But it's not scary for some reason.
0: Ooh. It's the dungeon of the dark cabaret.
1: It's like yeah, exactly. That's like pretty much what I'm chilling. And nice, and there's nice candles there. There's like a nice meal waiting for me. Ooh. In the corner of the dungeon.
0: Good ambiance.
1: Yeah, it's yes. Like Phantom of the Opera happening.
0: I love it.
1: Which is like my teenage dream.
0: Yes.
1: Was the Phantom picked me? He's been stalking me this whole time in the ceiling. Bought me a dress, made me dinner.
0: He gives good vocal lessons, right?
1: Yes. See, exactly.
0: Make a star out of you.
1: Get this. It's functional.
0: And what are the thanks he gets?
1: I know.
0: No,
1: and he is handsome. Damn it.
0: Yes. Okay. Thank you. It's only half the face, and it adds character.
1: Yes, and the half that we can see is quite handsome.
0: Yes. So yeah, I'll just look at that side. Dang it. Yes. Love overcomes.
1: It does.
0: Ugh. Anyway. Yes, I was gonna say it was a haunting track, and then I thought, you know what? It's kind of spellbinding. Is that a word? Yeah, is that the word I want?
1: Yes, I
0: feel I
1: think
0: like
1: so.
0: It cast a spell on me, and I'm here for it. I'm looking forward to more.
1: Yeah. I feel like I'm in that setting, and I'm looking for that nice little meal from a haunting. Dude. A haunting person that is being romantic.
0: And this is one of those teach a musician to fish moments where, you know, Mishkin found her way to DMU through Aaron of Essex, but I believe Hannah here found her way to DMU through Mishkin.
1: Yes.
0: So it's like, oh yeah, the artists go out and they're like, hey, have you heard of this cool new thing? DMU.
1: I love it.
0: Value it's for awesome. Value. Yeah. So it's working.
1: It makes my heart happy and full.
0: Yes, this is how we get organic growth and high quality, honestly, because you gotta wanna be in this broom closet hanging out with us. It takes a little bit of work. But freedom always takes extra steps. We know that.
1: That's true.
0: Here we are. Loving it. Loving every minute of it. Unless you're this texter, I got a picture message sent in. Texter says,
1: uh-oh.
0: Too busy to listen live. With this beautiful setup.
1: I think I know.
0: I think I've got some idea who this might be also.
1: Just I think this might be a CEO of sorts.
0: Yes. A managerial position of sorts in the hitter.
1: A man.
0: Hilariously, I will say, this person has a song dedicated to them coming up. And they didn't even know it. And they didn't get to hear it live. but that's okay. They'll hear it in post while posting whatever they're working on right now, I'm sure.
1: Posters gotta post.
0: Post-production must happen. But all that being said, I will...
2: Oh. Adrian sent 8,008 sats and says bombs.
1: Bongs? Thank you, a joint?
0: Thank you, a joint? Yes, bongs. Bongs, bongs, bongs.
1: Bongs, bongs, bongs. At first I thought you said bombs.
0: I did too. And
1: bongs
0: then...
1: makes more sense.
0: And my brain was trying to twist it into boobs somehow.
1: Bongs, but boobs, and bombs.
0: That's just because I've got a baby eating on my lap, so everything is boobs at the moment. Yeah. Yes, bongs plus plus.
1: No bombs, just bongs.
0: Yeah.
1: What about boobs?
0: Boobs are good too. Okay. Everyone loves boobs. bonk. Eric Peepees says in all bonk. Capitals, like he's trying to correct it. well, let me say, if you are wondering how you can contribute value to this wacky production you have found yourself enjoying tonight, you may request a song, and you're definitely going to want to, because towards the end of the year, we celebrate together and give thanks together with Hitsgiving, in which we share the top 33 tracks of the year, and we decide the top based on what the hitters have requested the most, or titicated the most. It's the most played songs on this show. And so it's up to the hitters to decide, really. We leave fate in their hands. So what you're going to want to do is head on over to homegrownhits.xyz, and you will find a song request there on the front page. You will want to send in a titication for the songs that you want to enjoy together with the hitter family at Hitsgiving. And I'm going to start off the segment tonight with Bully Steed's request, since she put it in live on the show and Norm read it. So we will listen to a little Delta OG to kick off the titication segment. This one's entitled The Devil Never Change.

Jimbo said Summy Sum Sum wants to hear January Shock from that girl, M. Whitehurst of Survival Guide.

0: And I'm just playing, Bobby Shell. You know I love you.
1: That's right. The CEO of the free and open internet himself, Chad F., has a podcast now with Reed of local Bitcoiners fame.
2: Nice. And congratulations on that. Good luck. Can't wait to hear it.
1: Yeah, it's a good listen. The first episode, obviously, intros, getting to know you, getting to know all about both of them, which is cool. And it's fun hearing how they entered into this space. Basically total opposites. But of course, Chad F. has been vibe coding all these apps for us to enjoy, like stablecraft.app, boostmebitch.com, and then Reed's over there adding stuff to the local Bitcoiner site all the time, and he's got onlyboosts.social. So they are putting their brains together, starting a podcast together to document their vibe coding journey as they try and flush things out, let's say, in the 2.0 realm over here. You know, finding more ways to integrate Noster with the lightning rails that we've already got. And I'm excited. And RSS, of course.
2: Nice. So,
1: yeah, I'm excited to see what they come up with.
2: And see, using AI as a tool there.
1: That's right, yes.
2: And creatively, I love it. And I like the... I was going to ask the name, but I like that it's simple. Chad and Reed's podcast.
1: Yes.
2: So you can remember. Oh, who's in that podcast? Chad and Reed.
1: Perfect. That's right. Yep. I boosted in. Chad plus Reed equals rad. You can...
2: it does.
1: You can go to their website directly at candor.space. No... it's C-A-N-D-R dot space. There you go. It's C and R dot space. Gee, there's got to be a way to make a nice little stinger for him.
2: Yeah, that's true. And there's got to be a way to be able to read URLs in a more efficient way than my brain could ever imagine.
1: At least your mouth didn't bork it out like mine.
2: You borked it out for the both of us.
1: That's right. That's what we do. One taking it for the other, and we switch, and we're, you know, where the weakness lies, the other is strong.
2: Yes.
1: Oh, man.
2: So true.
1: And you know what? We've got so many hitters to strengthen.
2: You're going to say to strangle.
1: No, never. We love the hitters. And no. We are incredibly thankful for them for being strong with us when we are frail and weak and getting tongue tangled constantly. So this is the time in the show when...
0: I like to read the boostergrams.
1: Yeah, and I especially like it when Mary-Kate Ultra does it. So I'm handing her the Heliar pad.
2: I like that too. Thank you so much. I want to start. Hear that? Somebody's doing an auto boost moment. Anyway, I would like to thank the zapper that we got through Show 21 Sats from Rolls MacGyver, and he said, great post. And that's post with just an O, not post with P-O-A-S-T. But maybe he meant it that way, too. But thank you.
1: I'll ask him on Monday. Spoiler alert, I'm hopping on his show Monday night.
2: Oh, nice. So
1: be on the lookout for that next week. What?
2: Okay. What's the show called?
1: Rolls Radio.
2: Again, easy enough to remember. Love it. All right, sweet. We'll have a journey to listen to. I was gonna say we'll have something to listen to on the journey back home. Now the streaming situation, a little awkward because it's not really working all too well, it seems, because we're not... Our recent episodes aren't up on Fountain, and that's where, you know, people often stream us at. I know Matt the Tall was streaming us sats. He was passively sending us sats in spirit, so I count that. Now, auto boosters this wasn't in spirit. This was in the flesh. People were sending us auto boosts, and it is what it sounds like. They were automatically sending us over sats as they were listening to the show live. Eric PP, he was sending 100 sats. Pfeiffer, I know you heard him. He was sending all sorts of different categories of sats throughout the night, and we appreciate you guys. And you know what? I know Chad F will be auto boosting, and 33 others will be auto boosting when he can, when he's not busy recording his new podcast with Reed. As for the regular but exceptional boosters, Pfeiffer boosted 1821

0: is, I mean, it's kind of gone off the rails. This is an HBO program about a bunch of girls in the 90s who go missing in a plane crash in somewhere, I think, in Canada. And they have to live there, and it's a nasty Lord of the Flies situation, kind of. But the intro song is so good, and that song reminded me of it, and nice. it's a very good song. So high praises over here. And then, so thank you, Make Heroism. And then 333 sats from Eric PP via Boost CLI saying bonk. Let me bonk you right back. Thank you for your bonking. A joint boosted 420 sats during the last song, The Wait Is Over, saying, you guessed it, boobs. So we did get, we didn't get bombs this evening, but we did get bonks and bongs and boobs.
1: Phew.
0: And what more could you ask for?
1: Seriously. That's fantastic.
0: Yeah, I mean, we really lucked out. Thank you, guys. And we got, of course, boosts. So thank you, everybody. I might be missing some. I've been, I think that's all that I'm seeing. Do I need to get bonked in the head, though?
1: Did you read Oystein?
0: No!
1: Oystein Bears.
0: I didn't, but I did see that in the chat, but not... Here, yes.
1: He boosted an 11-11 sats using Podcast Guru during the track off of the Tanta Furia album, Temple, by Birdie's Baby, no spaces in that band name. He said, heard this on Homegrown Hits. And then he sent us 22-22 sats through Podcast Guru and said, much love. Much love right back at you, Oystein.
0: Much love. Thank you.
1: And I think that's everything. If we missed a boost from you or stream or whatever, just type very loudly, show@homegrownhits.xyz. We will make up for it next time.
0: We promise.
1: I think now is the time to say adios until next time. But wherever you find me, I will still be a Demu darling out there, DeLorean.
0: And I'll be a Demu darling something too. And Mary Kate Ultra.
1: And we want to titicate this last song to our beloved Harv Hat. Pour one out.

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I am your V for VJ, Øystein Berge, and I'm here to take you on a ride to break ground with that V for V sound and give you an hour with the best of what the value for value music scene has to offer. 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And I'm sitting here with my brand new built electric guitar. So I'm gonna tell you all about that in the break. 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

in Fitzgerald. And if you are wondering what is going on, I'm just sitting here and jamming along with my guitar as I'm playing the songs. So I hope you like it. I hope you're jamming as well.

is just jamming. Because that's what we are doing today. We're just jamming. This is just jamming. By the door.

Man, that was fun. I hope you are having just as much fun as I am. And I know that I'm hitting a bunch of false notes in between, but that's just what I have to do right now to find something good to play. So bear with me. It's going to get better and better, but now, if you can hear me properly, I am broadcasting live from Rotterdam in the Netherlands, and I am now sitting here with my brand new, I should say new guitar. I say I should say because it's kind of a long story, and I just have to tell you about it. So it started with me visiting my neighbor, as a good neighbor should do once a while. And when I was at his place, we started to talk about electric guitars. And he had a big collection himself, and he had a hobby, and that was to build electric guitars. So what he did was he gave me a building set of an Stratocaster, or should I say a Partcaster or a Frankencaster, or I don't know what to name it, but it's a electric guitar that looks like the Stratocaster, but it's built out of separate parts. So the neck and the body had to be mounted together. So I started. I got home, and then I spent a week or so building the whole thing together. So I had the neck, I had the body. And I needed to buy the pick guard and the strings myself, because it had all the other parts, like all the screws and all the fairs and everything that needs to go inside of it. So that was really fun to do. So I got it home, and then I spent a week building it together. So now I know how an electric guitar actually works. I didn't know that before I started building it. But now I know, and if you want to like to know and you don't know, it works with the magnetic poles. So the strings are very close to small magnetic poles that you can see on the electric guitar, and those transfers the attention, I guess, you give on the spring with a magnetic signal to the pickguard, and then it goes from there to the electricity. So the pickguard is the thing in front of the guitar where you see all the knobs, and very close to the aux connection or jack connection. So that was really exciting to do, and I'm sitting here now. I almost can't believe it. I thought about an electric guitar for so long, but I have really don't have felt like I, one, felt like I could afford it, and two, that I really needed it, because I already have starting to get a lot of instruments already. But I guess I needed it, because here I am sitting with it in my lap. So big thanks to my neighbor that gave me the parts and the project. And now we are going to
thank the producers as well, of course. All the people that came in with the boostergrams from the previous edition, boostergrams and streams. I don't have any PayPals. I would like to see more PayPals as well. But let's talk about that later. First, we are going to mention... We're going to mention... first of all, Pfeiffer is coming in with 1821 sets. And he writes, thank you, Chad, for adding sat streaming to BoostMeBurge. I mean, BoostMeBitch.com. And that was, of course, he has sent the boostergram from the website BoostMeBitch.com. And... that is, of course, Chad F's own website. And speaking of the devil himself, Chad F is coming in with a lot of, I think it is auto boosts, maybe. It's a many boost with 100 satoshis to the pre-show. Of course, I played my own... album or my own Evelectrix album there, and then he boosted also, of course, to I think almost maybe all the different artists, and so did Pfeiffer as well, and also a lot of boosts went to the show as well, so I want to thank both of you for all those boostergrams. That was a lot. And then we have Matt Finlay. He also needs to be thanked because he sent in, first of all, 111 sats to the show. And he writes, thanks for the great show, Sir Libre. I don't know, maybe you mean that he helped along with the previous edition from, I don't know exactly what you mean, Matt Finlay. This is my show, kind of. Sir Libre is also a producer, but I would really appreciate if you thank me, and if you also want to thank Sir Libre, that's very well. Maybe you're thanking Sir Libre for his own show, Lightning Thrashes. That could be it. Please explain and elaborate in Telegram or in another boostergram. Matt Finlay is coming in with 130 sats to two different artists. And that was Nate Jonivan and Annie Powell. And Annie Powell needs to update her Lightning wallet because that is those are not working according to podcast index. So Annie Powell, if you hear this, update your Lightning wallet. Billy Bones is the next one out, and he comes in for this edition with 300 sats from Fountain. And he writes, rock on, and since you're boosting from Fountain live, Billy Bones, I want to ask you, can you find the show live on Fountain? If so, please, or let me know in the chat room. Because if you can find it, then maybe it's something on my end. I can't find it, and I have heard from other producers as well. So I've already sent a support request message to Fountain. But if you can give me an update on that, Billy Bones, that would be really appreciated. And I also, of course, appreciate your boost as well. So thank you for that. And I see Eric PP is coming in with auto boosts from V4V Music for this live edition as well. So thank you to the both of you for coming in for this edition. And then... this is a value for value music podcast, and that means that you don't only need to send boostergrams, but you also need to send me some cash as well.
So don't send blankets, don't send water, please send cash to my nearest PayPal account, and you can find all the information on my website, music.show/donate, if you like. Or you can hit the big red donate button up in the right corner. It should be really easy to find, and I could really, really need your support, because this is a podcast that needs attention, and I'm using my own time to do it. And if we are going to go along with this podcast, I really need your help. So please become a producer and donate to the show. And also another way you can donate, as Adam mentioned earlier on Podcasting 2.0, I understand he doesn't really like premium content, and I can respect that, but I don't see any way other how I could publish this kind of content, because what I put on my Patreon, I can't put in a podcast app. So for me, Patreon is an addition where I can put stuff that I really can't put in a podcast app. And I have many cool things to show you that I can't really show on the show through a podcast app. And I don't see any way... way that should be a thing that we need to call premium content at all. It's just additional content, the way I see it. And of course, you can sign up for free. But if you want to have all the premium content, or call it whatever you like to call it, you have to give me $5 a month. And I don't think $5 a month is too much to ask for. And I am putting out everything that I'm doing kind of behind the scenes when I'm not sitting here and doing the show with you. So I'm going to put up everything I do creatively and production-wise for myself and the show and everyone that wants to support me. And first of all, I would like to say that I have just put up a five-part workshop where you can see the whole building of my guitar from separated neck and body, and all the way to the end where it is fully functional. So if you would like to see that, I would really recommend you sign up for the additional content on Patreon. I don't really see why that is such a big no-no, really. It's just different from the different people. And for me, I just don't see any way other that I should put it up. Of course, I could put it up on a website and put everything up for free. But I'm really... I think I'm giving you enough for free already. So if you really like what you hear right now, if you like to support me, and if you like to help me make this world a brighter place, please do me a it would mean a lot of me. That is what I mean. I really need your support. $5 a month, or whatever you like to give me, that's all I'm asking. And let's talk about more things, because
I really also need help with the artwork. I think that I need to ask you if people in the Telegram group can make me some more AI art for the show or artwork they make themselves. It really, for me right now, I really need your help because I could really need some spicing up in the artwork. And I think that you have a lot of good ideas that could help me with that. So if you are in the Telegram chat room, Mutton Me The Music, you can post it there and I will use it. And everything goes, but try to make it as funny and children-friendly as possible, so I don't have to write disclaimers like I did this time. Thank you so much, I have to say, Chad F. Thank you so much for the artwork. That was a really on-the-edge one. I had to think twice before I used it, but it's a great piece of AI art, and if you don't have any humor, then I guess you won't find it funny, but it's kind of funny, I think, at least. I like it. All right, let's go on. I have more things to announce. This is the first video Mutton Me The Music edition. I'm now making a video on the side from the stream that I have on the No Agenda stream. And I'm still not totally sure on how I should do it, really, because there are many ways. Put it on YouTube, put it on Twitch, put it on a podcast live stream. I really need some ideas and help from you guys. So if you would like to recommend me how I should do it, I take every recommendation as high value to the show. So please give it to me. But for now, I'm gonna record it and I'm gonna put it on my Patreon account. So please go there if you'd like to see at least the guitar, parts of my studio, and my beard, and parts of my face. I guess we can start there. And you have some cool visualizations as well. And I'm also going to show, of course, the boostergrams that are coming in and the music that we play. So let's do it like this for now. Thank you for being here on this 150th edition. I'm really happy that we have gotten so far. And I think we can go even further. And what else would I like to say? I'm also, in the future at least, I really wanted to do it for this edition. But I still totally am not totally sure how it should be done. I think we can make this a call-in show as well, and I think people can call in from Telegram, from the video chat on the Telegram, or with audio only, of course. So that would be really a cool addition for the future. So maybe we're gonna do that in the future, I hope.

ass. It's colored in cobra blue. That it's the original color from the Ford Cobra. So if you know that color, that's the color my neighbor has coated the body of the guitar. So it's really cool. Please check it out on Patreon for now. All right. I think Eric Pipi has solved it all in the chat room. I'm gonna have a look at it while we're playing some music, Eric. Thank you for the boost, the auto boost, and to the rest of you guys and girls out there, please connect your Satoshis with your podcast app and send some boosts to the show. I would really appreciate it. So that's that. A little bit of coffee. A little bit. First of all, before we go on, this is a special edition, so I'm going to take my sweet ass time. And first of all, I am just thinking about a little bit about how to make this show as legit as possible, because this is a show not for children, even though it kind of looks like it on the episode art for this edition. That's just a coincidence. That's just because we are very funny here at Møtt & Me The Music. But this is not a children's podcast. So if you are under 18 years of age, I would really like you, yes, you right there, under 18 year old, please stop listening right now. Put down your headsets and stop listening, because this podcast is really not for you. When you are over 18 years old, then you can come back and you can have a blast with everyone else. If not, please ask your parent before you listen to this podcast. Or not only that, please ask your parent if you're under 18 years old to chat in the chat room. That's that. What else? Yes, protection. That's very important. Always use protection. Whatever you're doing. No pun intended. Let's play some more music. All right. This is DJ Hi Yona with Fifth.

Tata.

So now we're only grown-ups here. I can tell everyone what I'm doing. I'm drinking some coffee and smoking a joint. So that is what I'm doing, and all the grown-ups are here, of course. We're all enjoying ourselves with whatever we like to do when we enjoy ourselves on a Friday evening. So put everything on the table. Put the booze, put the tobacco, put the crack, put the whatever you like. Put it on the table. Let's have some fun. This is Hobbin Pipe Shept by Iggy.

found out what Pabzu something in Russian I can't pronounce means, and that means new dawn. And I just like to explain the reason why I am so adamant about talking about drugs. It's really because I think we are too shamed about talking about it, really. And all the times we're talking about it is just about how we should quit. And I think we are really making a way too much a big of a deal about it. And I think that we are going to in the future have to be more respectful and acceptful for each other. I think you know what I'm talking about. This is Starbound by Elijah Leeds.

But nobody understands the man when he goes crazy with his plans, and his dance looks like a praying mantis, but his glands about to blow, so he stands and demands for the rhythm to absorb him into the sand, so he can wash up in the lands of music and bands, and then descend to a never-ending end of opposites and positives from which that no man could ever ascend. Therefore, he's just built different and truly better than those kind men. 1, 2, 3.

Starbound by Elijah Leeds. And Eric Peepee is writing, coffee is socially okay, alcohol is socially okay. And here on Mutton Me the Music, everything is okay. Whatever you like to do, it's all okay. Because it's all an experience, and what we have learned from DMT is that science have really no clue what the fuck is really going on. And please go and do some research yourself, what they have done for experiments with the DMT and the laser experiments. That's very, very interesting. So let's not judge people. Let's be acceptful, because maybe the stoner losers have the solution, or at least one part of the key to how the hell we're gonna get us out of this screwed up situation. And now I'm gonna stop rapping, because Advocate Worldwide has it over for us. This is I'm a fool. I'm a fool.

And of course, if you are Christian or believe in any other religion or is a non-alcoholic, non-smoker, non-drug user, I really give you all the props in the world, but don't for a second think that you are better than any other of the rest of us. Like Jesus said, it doesn't matter what you're putting in your body, it only matters what is coming out of it, what you are saying. This is Hanna Piranha with the song Lullaby, and now I would like to thank everyone for listening to this special edition of Mutt & Me The Music. I think I have gotten all my points across over to you. So you take it for how you would like to take it, or don't take it at all, or have a good weekend. Please remember to think positive thoughts, and the world is really an illusion. It's a mind created thing that you make yourself in your own mind. You can make your own reality, really. If you think positively, you will get positive things. It's really that easy. I hope to see everyone next week. I'll be back on Friday, as usual, right after podcasting 2.0, or whenever you are listening in your podcast app, of course, because I am live. I am there when I'm not live as well, of course. You can find all the old editions there. And you can find this first video edition on my Patreon account. I will put that up as well. Lullaby by Hannah Montana. I hope you enjoyed this edition, and I will be back next week. See you then.

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27: 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I am the Shadow Bard of Nostra.

0: Yeah, there's some spite fug for you starting things off on this lovely Homegrown Hits episode 146. The song was entitled Casino Cumrag, but my title is DMU DJ DeLorean.
1: And my title is Thursday Night Ultra, as usual.
0: Yes, Thursday Night Ultra. I have air horns for that. Those were the quietest air horns ever.
1: Ooh, I like them. I like them quiet. It's more sensual.
0: Ooh, the sensual air horn.
1: Yeah.
0: I had yet to think of that instrument in such a way.
1: Well, you know, because Thursday nights are a little more traditionally subdued than Friday nights. So, you know, you got to bring it in.
0: This is
1: slowly.
0: A fact.
1: Yes.
0: Yes. Welcome the weekend gently.
1: Mm.
0: Can't go too hard.
1: That's
0: although
1: right.
0: We do like to stay hard around these parts. This is, of course, the first decentralized music show on the interweb, and it is always going to be a value for value production, meaning if you hear a song that you like, you can let that artist know by sending them some sats. 99% will go straight to the musician, and 1% will hang back here so that we can thank you during the show. That's the value cycle and the value flow. You want to get into some more music?
1: I do.
0: Okay.
1: I would love to.
0: Cool. Let's put on our diving suits as we jump on in to a track from James Golding. This one's entitled Please Stand By.

0: Please stand by. That's kind of been a theme of my week.
1: Oh, yeah. It's like that's been a theme all around, I think.
0: Yeah. It's weirdly balanced with please wait and also hurry up. As Norm chirps.
1: Hurry up and bye.
0: You know?
1: Yep.
0: Yeah, my air conditioner stopped working this week.
1: And oh, perfect for August.
0: Yes, yes. This is the hottest weekend yet. So that was perfect. Beautiful, wonderful timing. I will say, it was during post-production of Bowl After Bowl. And all of a sudden, in our house, we were hearing this weird sound that was kind of like... Rah! And it's just like, what is that? Well, I don't know. I don't know. That's not sounding good, though. And then it stopped, so it's like, well, it stopped. Yeah, maybe it'll go away. Nope. A couple hours later, heard the sound again. And then, after going to bed at, I don't know, 5 in the morning, woke up an hour or two later to no air conditioning. So, had to have the emergency service dude come out to take a look at it. And something on the furnace went out. Blower motor. Yep. But I am blessed that I have a super handy husband because, you know, what do they quote you at? $1,200 pre-tax.
1: Oh,
0: and it's you need the AC on. You know, it was sweltering in the house in just a couple hours. I think the thermostat was at 96, and we're just like, we gotta get out of here.
1: Man,
0: we gotta get out of here.
1: Yeah, you're gonna get baked like a cake in there.
0: That's right. That's how we all were feeling. And you know, then the tension starts rising, even in the kids.
1: Oh yeah,
0: just see them,
1: yeah.
0: The anger of the heat, hatred in their eyes, and you're like, we gotta go. We'll go to a playground. Outside heat is better than trapped inside heat.
1: It's true.
0: But yeah, so we ended up staying with Pop, and Spence came back down here. He went over. We've had, you know, issues with the air conditioner a lot and in this house. And we got a brand new one, but they warned him when they installed that AC that this thing was going to die out pretty soon, stop working. So it finally did. We have a store that he goes to for HVAC parts and whatever because... This is a theme. You know, you get the labor cost quote and you say, well, I'm not paying that. I'll just do it myself. And he went back to that store where he's bought stuff before and got the piece he needed after becoming a retail business of sorts, because those are the sort of hoops you got to jump through to buy things, to fix things in your own house. And then he came back here and he got it done in, I don't know, it probably took him like 12 hours. It was a hell of a job, but he got it done.
1: Way better than the alternative.
0: I think the longest part was actually waiting for that paperwork to go through, proving that he's a retail company that can buy parts for home repair.
1: Nice.
0: But yeah, I got it done. And now we have an air-conditioned house that we got to come back to.
1: Yay!
0: So all is well, but boy, that was a panic. In more ways than one. Just not the time. Not the time. You know? Things are heating up with
1: not the time nor the place.
0: Right. Right. It's like, yeah, hey, AC, don't you know we've got Battle of the Douchebags coming up Sunday?
1: Yeah.
0: Don't want to be sweating my butt off for that. It's after No Agenda wraps.
1: Okay.
0: Live on the Mighty No Agenda stream. So we are at their whim. I don't know if there's an ETA. It's usually around 4:20 p.m. I'd say
1: central
0: time.
1: Coolio.
0: But yeah, it is coolio.
1: Or should I say hotio? Okay, all right. I don't know why.
0: To Spence, we're staying cool here.
1: That's great.
0: How was your week?
1: It was good. I feel like this month has just been so busy. I mean, I'm grateful for it. So last weekend we made a trip to see Lavish, and he's in New York. We didn't go to New York. We met him in Jersey, and went around the town with him, had a ball. It was really great seeing him. And we passed a tarot card lady, and I think he saved me, because I definitely would have went in there and he's like, no, you don't need that. You don't need to spend money on that. If you want someone to read your tarot, I'll do it. But we didn't have cards on us, so he still owes me one. But it was a great time.
0: Yeah.
1: And
0: Steamer's tarot, V for V.
1: Yeah, exactly. And then, I mean, the rest of the week, I feel like everything is, like, borking up. Everything, like, the lounge to the chat room's not working. I was having, like, some issues with getting art to work. I do a lot of editing on my phone of things, and my phone was just getting way too hot, and
0: love that.
1: It's fine now. I think I'm a little nervous about it, but I was like, I don't know what's going on. It just felt like everything was having technical difficulties. But the thing that I was actually working on recently, where this got all fired up, was I'm going to be in BitPunk is doing a community theater of sorts of Shakespeare's Coriolanus, and he asked me to be Virgilia in it. So ooh. I was making a little art piece thing for that.
2: Louis Teed at fountain.fm sent 181 sats. It says the devil never change Delta OG music request.
1: Nice.
0: You got it, Louis Teed. Thank you.
1: I like that song. But so that's gonna be recorded and put out on his website, bitpunk.fm, because he does live stuff on Substack every Friday morning, noon time, and he's getting fed up with Substack and just kind of fed up, you know how we all do, we get fed up of platforms and things. So he wanted to do something that brings people together, so I'm excited to do that, and that'll be released in October.
0: Ooh, perfect timing. That'll be a fun listen.
1: Yeah. And then there's just been so much going on. And then this weekend we're gonna go visit Cotton Gin.
0: Hey,
1: in Massachusetts. I'm excited.
0: Nice. Give the big boss man a big hug for me.
1: I definitely will.
0: We've probably been getting on his nerve lately with this production.
1: Oh, after right, because he's our big boss, and yeah, we haven't been, you know, we haven't been as professional as we usually are.
0: That's right.
1: But this is the most professional show in the universe. So
0: you said it.
1: We got to keep it. Well, he said it, and he said if we don't keep things up, then he's gonna take us down. And he means that in a lot of ways.
0: Yeah.
1: Like, threatening.
0: I believe it. I'm not going to find out.
1: Well, and if you guys want to find out what we're talking about, if you want to know why we're saying dumb stuff, if you want to request a decentralized song, if you want to learn what that is, if you want to send us pictures, we will... We have a wonderful little phone number. That's what they call it, I think, the kids these days. And you can text us in, but we will share whatever you say in a text message over the air. And also, you could send pictures. We'll also share that with the class. And you can leave a voicemail. And I think we have a jingle for that, but I'm not too sure. I think we do.
3: On the number, 213-839

0: date.
1: That's right. Call, text, send your pics to 213-839-8668. But do it now so that we can enjoy them during this very show. And we'll give you some more decentralized music to listen to as you figure out what you're going to tell us tonight. This one is coming from a band called Bird Eats Baby. No spaces. And the track title is Temple.

0: Yeah. Another Mishkin Fitzgerald project. She's getting the catalog out there, decentralized. It's pretty awesome to see.
1: And I love this album. I really like the sound.
0: Yeah, it's very cool. It reminds me of like a dark cabaret. I mean that as a compliment too. The sound is just like, it puts me in a dark room with a lot of burgundy velvet.
2: Found.fm sent 181 Phelan sets and says Tanner Fury on Elmrum hits Temple. Groovy beat.
0: Yeah.
1: Wow, that was a mouthful. Thank that you, Bully Seed. I'm trying to figure out what Malcolm said, because sometimes he twists his words a little bit, as we all do.
0: I heard the name of the album there, Tanta Furia, but the way he said it was so...
1: That's it.
0: It was so fast. The cadence was bizarre, Norm.
1: He got a little ahead of himself. Hey, girl. I think that means she likes it.
0: Yeah.
1: I like that sound. Actually, a boost came through that Malcolm read to me personally while that song was on, and that captures my opinion about it, but I'll read that later.
2: 5% more 81 cents and says ITH.
0: Hey, in the hitter, Pfeiffer.
1: How goes it? P5O Pfeiffer.
0: Well, man, I tell you what. This baby here, Laguna, she's still co-hosting. She'll be here for 6 months. She is getting her chiropractic adjustments. And today seemed like kind of a doozy. You know, sometimes you get your adjustment and then you feel better right away. And sometimes you get an adjustment and you really ache for the night.
1: Yeah.
0: And then like the next day you feel better. Yeah. I think she's having one of those secondary ones. But I think it's going to help her a bunch, because she had her first adjustment last week and that all went pretty good. And she was able to turn her head to both sides and everything. She was starting to favor one side. Now she started it favoring that side again. So I mentioned that. Aww. And now she's grouchy. But it'll be worth it.
1: Yeah. Aw. Man, I could go for a nice chiropractic adjustment, particularly the one that you described, where it feels achy and then the next day you feel good.
0: Yeah, that's what I experienced myself today, so I am looking forward to the feeling good part of it, but
1: you'll get there.
0: The achy part is good too, because it's things moving where they're supposed to be and you're like, yes, all of a sudden your posture is a little better and it's like you just feel different.
1: You know, it's very similar to when you work out and you feel that burn and your muscles ache. Honestly, that's one of my favorite feelings in the world. I feel so good when my muscles are aching after working them out, because I'm like, yes, I did something well here and I'm going to benefit from this in the future.
0: That's right.
1: It's like, I don't know. And it gets me nice and comfy. I don't know. Like, it's painful, but it's like a blanket at the same time.
0: Yeah, it's working kind of flag. And it's good not to be a stagnant and too comfortable. I know, they say no pain, no gain. And, you know, one of the Bolettes was saying that on her little Lake Satoshi podcast that she did that got featured on Bowl After Bowl, but then she was changing it because she's like, we shouldn't have it rhyme. I can't remember. I think she said, she might have said, no pain, no way. Something.
1: Okay, I'm saying that from now on. And she's right. Yeah, let's be cool about it. No pain, no way.
0: That's right. Yes. Yeah. You got to stay in a slight pain at all times so that you know you're alive and you're getting better. You're doing better. You're growing. You're getting stronger.
1: I'm feeling better already just hearing this.
0: Then also, when pain actually strikes, you're like, yeah, I can handle it because I'm always in pain anyway. This is just a little extra.
1: I'm always in pain at my dark cabaret. I live for this.
0: It's a dark cabaret song, but just about aging. Just the natural aches of the body.
1: I think if you strip down the lyrics, ooh, that's somewhat of a pun in there, if you work it out, an abstract pun. But if you strip down the lyrics, all songs are about that.
0: Ah, yes.
1: I'm getting older and I'm achy.
0: Yeah. Especially, you know, first experiences can be achy. Even if you're on the younger side, and then you write the achy music.
1: Even if you're a newborn.
0: Yeah, dude. What an experience birth is. I'm kind of glad none of us remember, but man, the way that head and neck gotta come out of there and bend. Ugh.
1: Yeah.
0: It just looks like you need a chiropractic adjustment after that.
1: Talk about a rough day.
0: You thought it was an exit. It was an entrance. Welcome. Anyway.
1: For some reason, I just pictured you there. I think this would be a good job for you, where for some reason you had a top hat and electric guitar, and somebody was giving birth, and you're just there like singing, doing like an entrance semi metal song about you thought it was an entrance or something.
0: Yeah,
1: you thought it was an exit.
0: Tell me your favorite genre that I can bless your Earthside child to this world with. I would totally take that job.
1: Prog rock, please.
0: Yeah, see, people have asked why I'm not a midwife. And my answer is because I really don't like blood or needles. And, you know, getting blood tests is part of the job. Can you imagine me sticking someone with a needle? I would pass out. Anyway, playing music at your birth, that is something I would absolutely do, and I don't think I need a license for it. So, yeah. Let's do it. Let's go.
1: At least get it in before they start requiring licenses for it. They'll True. Be like, wait, somebody's doing that? Let's make a license for it.
0: Exactly. Be the reason they create a license. It's like,
1: that's the best we can hope for.
0: There's one couple that wants a metal birth entrance, but this is a birthing center, and then it kind of messes the jive of the crunchy granola couple next door that was looking for something a little gentler. Then I get the letter from the government, hey, you need a license for that.
1: Yeah, at least to play metal. You can do acoustic songs, you can do kumbaya, but you can't do metal.
0: Metal has been outlawed.
1: It's too disruptive.
0: Well, maybe we could settle for the dark cabaret. That'd be a pretty cool entrance.
1: Yeah.
0: You know?
1: I'd say so.
0: We all come in butt naked. And it's like, ha, welcome. You're the star of the show now. We're all looking at you, little baby. What you got to say?
1: I just of, like, got a miracle here. Of like a baby being born in like a tuxedo or like a sweater vest and a pipe. You're just born fully clothed. I don't know.
0: We can't explain it. He was just ready to go. That would be so crazy. Or if a baby just spoke any word, it would be really creepy. It was already creepy, like, watching a newborn lift her head and look around. That was too much. That was like, whoa.
1: She was, like, the latest out of all your kids.
0: Yeah. Newborn, but extra 2 weeks in the womb, almost.
1: She gets it.
0: Yep. She had a plan.
1: And I think she's angling to be a vocalist, it seems.
0: I think so, too.
1: I just feel it.
0: Yeah. She's got those metal pipes when she gets mad.
1: Yeah, exactly.
0: Hopefully, we won't be hearing them tonight. But I am excited to play this next musician for you and to get him in the hitter. That's right. It's Matt Finlay with Victim.

0: Team Telepathy with Cloudburst as the second song in that little rock block there for you. And before that, of course, Matt Finlay. Whoa!
1: Woo!
0: Norm coming through.
1: It was a doubleheader. Wait, is that the right terminology? I don't know. That's my way of saying it was a good block of rock.
0: It was solid. And Team Telepathy, of course, looking to re-record some tracks, working on Toxic Sky, and looking for a chorus of voices if you want to lend your 81 talents.
2: Sets from Fiverr.
1: I think Malcolm wants to lend his talents.
0: I think Malcolm would be a wonderful addition.
1: Thank you, Pfeiffer.
0: Although the words, you know, re-enunciating. I enunciated that word quite poorly, but you get the gist.
1: Oh, yeah.
0: Norm, we'll have to work on this. I did get all the lyrics to the full song from our buddy Bear Snare. And permission to share his email.
1: Yes, I think I will put this stuff in the show notes here. Because he wants, there's no deadline, he's informed us.
0: Phew.
1: So please, everybody, get your voices in. And didn't he say as well, he doesn't really care, you know, if you have the best recording equipment. He just wants voices.
0: Yeah, he said, you know, a dot wave file is great if possible, but to me, because I had asked him specifically, do you want individual voices or should I record everyone together on one? He said, if you're recording track by track, I'll take them separately, but perfectly fine to record a room full of people on a phone too. Whatever works.
1: I can't wait to hear this. It's going to be awesome.
0: Yeah, I love Team Telepathy. Excited about me too. Such a good sound. Brings me to all my favorite mental places.
1: Ooh.
0: But yeah, and we'll share, how about we share that folder that people can upload their stuff to also in the show notes. And
1: Yes.
0: I'm curious, hitters, if you're contributing, you know, let us know. Let us know so that we can listen when the final song comes out and try to ID all the voices.
1: Yeah,
0: or
1: fun.
0: Enjoy how they all glom together and become one.
1: Mm.
0: Nice.
1: That's a good genre.
0: Matt Finlay is down.
1: Yes, I was just thinking about him. Well, because, you know, one thing leads to another. But I was just thinking, I was like, I hope he's in. When you said we'll try to pick out your voice, I was specifically thinking of his voice because we just heard his voice. I was like, I want to, yeah, that sounds fun.
0: And then glom as a genre has me stunted because I'm imagining glom rock, glom
1: pop.
0: Well,
1: does it have you stunting? It better have you stunting.
0: Yeah.
1: Stunting down the block.
0: That's right. Eric PP, these voices are for a re-recording of the track Toxic Sky, which Team Telepathy is doing. So we will send all that information into the show notes. And you should sing, Eric PP. Sing with us. Glom
1: yes.
0: on. Now I'm going to whip out the Heliar pad and thank some of the hitters that were boosting in during the week. I was scrolling back and I saw 420 sats come through.
2: 77 sats from Fiverr.
0: Thanks, Pfeiffer. But I saw 420 sats come through from Kilo Romeo Plus Plus on Podcast Guru, and he said this song plus plus to stay a while at the end of the show. So
1: yeah,
0: he didn't get
1: ended.
0: Shouted out. But thanks, Kilo Romeo.
1: Yes,
0: appreciate that.
1: Thank you, Kilo.
0: Then I see Aaron of Essex boosting in 100 sats through Fountain. He says, love the show, ladies. GMT stands for Greenwich Mean Time, because, you know, we invented time over here, too, right? Yeah. Time, man. It's a scam.
1: Yeah, you invented a fake thing, didn't you?
0: That's right.
1: I'm just kidding.
0: We'll just blame the Brits for everything.
1: That sounds good. Yeah, let's keep that going.
0: The dimensional shift, it's the British fault.
1: Yes.
0: What else I like? Speed limits. It's the British's fault. Sorry, yeah. Cotton Gin. I know it's not popular. Oh. But
1: I don't know why I can't think of anything I dislike right now. Ice cream. And I'm like, wait.
0: I like that.
1: My brain is doing a job right now. It's not helping. But yeah. Speed limits are bad. And you did it. But thank you for boosting in.
0: Yeah.
1: For providing all these wonderful artists.
0: Oh, dude, Aaron does so much work in the decentralized music space. Just a guy that gets it, you know? Mm-hmm. He just showed up and he's like, yep, here I am. Cool. I love when that happens. Lots of those types of people hanging out in the header. Bear Snare Records boosted in 1,000 sats through Fountain. Thank you, Bear Snare. And then I think that brings us up to tonight. Because I start seeing some auto boosts.
1: All right.
0: Unless I'm missing something. But that's a good time to remind everyone, if you don't have a Nude podcast app available, well, we are also streaming over on Noster.
2: 46 sets from Fifer.
0: Thanks, Fife. Zap some sats into the show if you're watching on Noster. You can also scan a little QR code and send Homegrown Hits some PayPal money if you want to do it that way. And we will keep trying to find more ways that we can accept value and put more value into the show. Yeah. PayPal throwback.
1: Oh, wow. It's been a while.
0: Yeah.
1: Brings me back to the days we talk about pills and we talk about pee pills.
0: That's right. We sure love our pee pills. Oh, boy.
1: But we do have a PayPal. And I'll put that in the show notes again. homegrownhits.substack.com. It'll also be in the glorious published episode that Delarian does each and every week at the end of the show. She gets it out quick.
0: Yeah. And, you know, it's a music show. Maybe you're driving. Maybe you're cooking dinner. Maybe you're out at the playground or the park having a good old time. Maybe you want to support all of the DMU artists that we have here, but you also kind of want to set it and forget it and not use your boosting fingers every 3 to 5 minutes. Well, that's okay. We have ways for you to do that. 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Or a new addition / really favorite of mine right now, boostmebitch.com. You can set up an auto boost over there, and every time the song changes or it changes back to the talky parts, you will send a amount of sats that you predetermine yourself, any amount. You punch
1: or
0: it
1: else.
0: In and it sends or else. That's right. If you put 0 sats and you hit the button, nothing will happen.
1: Aww.
0: And then we will...
1: You'll cry.
0: ...be giving you a call on your phone. And since you may not have called our voicemail yet, 213-839-8668. If you're not sending sats, what are you doing? You could at least be calling us and let us know that you're listening. Or letting us know that you're not listening. Hey-o. Either way, more on that to come. But up next, we've got a track from Velectrix. This one is entitled Cryptophonics.

0: Make sure you go ahead and check out that full album, Transcendental Object at the End of Time. That's our buddy Oystein Berge behind Velectrix. You may know him from his very famous music show, Mutton, Mead, and Music. Or as I like to call it, music. Dot show.
1: Yeah, that album is sick.
0: Yeah, and the art is so fun.
2: 73 sets from Pfeiffer.
0: Thank you, Pfeiffer.
1: Thank you, Pfeiffer. yeah, Oystein. He knows the good art. He's always posting his Black Bread, his comic. It's awesome.
0: Yes.
1: I love it. It's hand drawn. Much needed these days. I like seeing hand drawn things uploaded to the interwebs.
0: Yeah, more of that.
1: I think it's coming. I think everybody is waking up and they're having a great time navigating this this AI nightmare. That's also a little bit fun.
0: Yeah. It's a time, that's for sure. There's just, it's like when you give people that power, you know, then there's just a tsunami of AI art and stuff to the point where when you see something hand-drawn, it really stands out. Even digitally drawn, right? Like, with the imperfections of being a human, you're like, whoa, well, I'm going to click that because it looks like nothing else around here.
1: Yeah. Yeah, and I've been seeing a lot of, like, hand-drawn flyers for, you know, live shows, just out on posts. I feel like people, it's, you know, it's everybody's like, this is what's cool now, because there's just an influx. And I think there'll be a certain point when everybody's like, hey, this AI art stuff is pretty cool, because nobody will want to use it anymore.
0: It'll just be like a niche guy.
1: And I'll probably be hanging out with that niche guy. I'll be like, yeah, I get it. Underdogs, <That's right>. Man. But you know, right now we're the underdogs, so.
0: Yeah. I do love a good push towards the DIY.
1: Yeah.
0: I mean, you can DIY AI stuff too, I guess.
1: D-I-A-I.
0: D-I-A-I-O.
1: And it is just a tool. I mean, I like using it for really weird random stuff. I think that it can be very useful, but not when you make it do all of the creative work all the time.
0: Right.
1: Then it's like, well, well, do you even like making art, or do you like talking to the AI? I mean, that's fine. I guess that technically can be art in and of itself. Speaking to AI.
0: Just talking.
1: I can relate to that.
0: Yeah.
1: I enjoy it at times.
0: Yeah,
1: I enjoy it trying to trick me.
0: If people posted their conversations with the LLMs, I would enjoy seeing that more than just the final output or whatever. And specifically, I was thinking, I've been seeing a lot of posts lately that are poetry, but it's so clearly written by, you know, ChatGPT or something, that you're like, really, dude, you just posted that? You didn't edit, you know, you didn't change anything about it. You just ask a robot to write you a poem and then post that. Like,
1: it's the same three words in a stanza.
0: Let's just, like, the whole poetry, man. It's like, there's no soul in this at all. There's no humanity, no feeling, no existence. You know, it's just words that rhyme. It's crazy.
1: In a way, it's all, and I hope I don't sound like a brat, it's kind of cathartic, because I don't think poetry's hard, and I mean that as the biggest compliment ever. I am such a poet nerd. I'm a poet. I've always known it. That didn't rhyme, and I'm pissed about it, but you can always tell when somebody's heart is not in a poem. I'm not saying that makes it objectively bad or good. But, or even if that means that I don't like it, it's just, you can always tell. I think it's like one of those spidey senses that that we have. We were just like, I don't think you meant that, dog. I don't really think you meant that. So it's funny seeing AI kind of expedite this crisis, because I think for a long time, I mean, probably since the beginning of poetry, there's been people that have just been like faking it. And it's just, it's funny to see people get really riled up about it. And it's like, this is something that humans have been doing forever. Really, like, AI is just kind of shining a light. The reason why there's so much AI poetry is because there's so many people who don't really care. And they just, like, they want to pretend that they do.
0: Yeah.
1: Which is interesting.
0: Content farming. Oh, I need a post for now. And then I need another post in an hour.
1: Yeah.
0: Here's the topic. Write me something.
1: Yeah, or they just want to be that person. They just want to be artsy in that specific way, which, I mean, I get it. I know, Laguna. That's how I feel. She's a real poet. She meant that. See, you know, true. She meant that.
0: You could feel it. It's just so cringe. Mm-hmm. Yeah, there's a lot of coal posting these days, and the poems is like, I'm just seeing them everywhere. All of a sudden everyone's a poet except for totally not. Like, what?
1: Yeah. Yeah, it's
0: fun. Shout out Bitpunk, one of the real ones.
1: Yeah, he really is. And I appreciate his frustrations with things and still trying to connect people, because yeah, it's wild, but it's fun, you know. Again, it's just a tool.
0: Yes, a tool. Yeah. And yeah, it's all about how you use it, you know? But there's a lot of lazy people. That's no surprise.
1: It's, to me, it's user error. It's like, you, no offense, but it's like the person who's pumping out AI poems is going to write shit poems.
0: Totally.
1: Because they don't care. It doesn't matter to them. So to me, it's not like, oh no, that's a real crisis. It's it's making fake poems more obvious to most people.
0: True. Very obvious.
1: It is kind of funny, and at least to me, there's more humor in the AI poems, because it's like the same. It's like the same poem over and over and over. I am saying poems. I guess just like art in general. Like, it's just the same thing. Over and over again. I love it. Makes me laugh.
0: Well, let's see if we've got any calls to make us laugh. No voicemails. Everyone is voice shy today. Hitters, what are you doing?
1: Well, they're chatting it up in the chat.
0: Yeah.
1: You guys, come on.
0: Love the hitters in the chat. We do. If you haven't hopped into the hitter on IRC, you are missing out on some serious value contributions, let me tell you what. But I do see we have some text from Matt the Tall.
1: Oh, yeah.
0: Matt says, sorry if I touched on too much math last show, as well as for a lack of streaming sats for the last episode. And then he's going to tell us something we just learned in the chat today. Fountain seems to be having trouble with the feed, throwing what looks like a 404. Yeah. Fountain, what gives? What gives? Why? I go to all the other nude podcast apps. I see homegrown hits. I see episode 145. I get a screenshot of Fountain sent to me. No 145. Ugh. What do I have to do to appease you as a humble RSS feed hand hacker?
1: Oh yeah, that's a pain. That's a pain in the butt. And don't you worry about not being able to stream sats to us.
0: That's right. Yeah.
1: We're happy to have your wisdom on the show each and every week. And you know, I bet this is maybe what you're doing, but you can always listen to all of our episodes at homegrownhits.xyz. We have a whole catalog of all of them, even live right now. You can always go there.
0: True. The chat's calling you Math the Tall now.
1: And yeah, I like Math the Tall.
0: I don't think there's a such thing as too much math. I thought it was fun. He says, Mary Kate, with how you brought up your empath nature last show, I couldn't help but wonder how you'd react to a brain dance if we ever get media like that. The TLDR version is, it's a recording of a person's brain activity, physical sensation, emotional, audiovisual, etc., that you can experience yourself. Cyberpunk 2077, unsurprisingly, goes into the darker side of it, with it set in a cyberpunk dystopia.
2: 200 sets from Pfeiffer.
1: Thank you, Pfeiffer.
0: Thanks, Pfeiffer. He says, a good explainer that covers more than I can in writing, and he links to a video here, which I'll put in the chat and in the show notes. He says, it's several minutes, so it's up to you if you want to play part or all of it on the show. What do you think?
1: Wow. Okay. Yeah. I'm very curious about this. I would like to, if we could play a little bit of it.
0: Okay. Here's the intro.
1: Oh, my brain is warming up.
3: Welcome back, folks. My name is Lasno Meal, and today we're going to talk about Brain Dance and what it actually is. I've been getting requests for this video since we had those news about combat in cyberspace, which was later proved as a mistranslation by Philip Weber, a CD Request designer currently working on the game. Keep in mind, avatars do appear in Cyberpunk 2020 in the net when you use the programs, but we still have to wait for the official news that if it's going to actually, and in what extent, it's going to be in the game. Only that, because it seems that everything else we talked about is fine. That's why I said I couldn't verify it. Now, there is something else, which is similar to net running, but you don't really go in the net. But you can still experience memories from others, various scenarios that will make you fulfill all of your fantasies and dreams. The tech is called Brain Dance. Now imagine Brain Dance as VR, but on a whole new level, which has all of your senses inside of that dream, in a sense. That's basically what the dream VR experience would be, and that's something that some companies are trying to do, but right now we don't have that tech, because it includes full and total immersion. And people buy various brain dances for a lot of things. Fantasies, reliving memories from famous people, or generally role-playing, in a sense, because poverty and general hunger for wealth and power made the bottom layer of the society go into these brain dances to just escape it, to escape reality. You can do various things throughout that, besides, you know, the fantasies, you can play a game, watch a film, or even do something really bad inside your fantasy, as it has good sides, it also has its twisted and bad and dark sides. And we've seen a lot of brain dance commercials in Night City, and it is present in 2077. Even on the streets, you know, sketchy brain dances do appear in the black market. They are highly unregulated, and there are all kinds of atrocities that can happen inside of that brain dance.
2: 59 sets from Pfeiffer
3: are staged to give you a false sense of realism. So as it is with everything, you have a lot of poor people in Night City being addicted to a brain dance because in a sense it stimulates the brain in the right way, the way you want it. Just by reliving a day in the life of a rich person or an elite in Night City can be addicting, especially for people who don't have anything. Brain dance is also used to treat people who went under cyberpsychosis by, you know, putting way too many augmentations inside of themselves and basically losing humanity. By offering a brain dance, they can actually calm down and put them into situations that can be peaceful and basically reprogram the person to stop attacking everyone around them and restore their humanity. And if you remember a long time ago when Cyberpunk 2077 was announced, CDPR didn't mention that there might be something connected to brain dance, which is becoming a huge problem and there is something much more sinister behind it. Now, a lot of time has passed from then, so that might be changed. We still don't know to what extent we could have brain dance in the game. One thing I would love to see, but it's kind of a stretch, is to relive the memories from Johnny Silverhand, let's say, which is possible if there is that sort of brain dance in the game. So what the game could offer, again, is a chance to learn about the past, maybe go storm the Arasaka Tower during the Fourth Corporate War. That's a brain dance, to give you that false sense of realism, but if that is going to be the case, it's going to be amazing, but again, nothing has been confirmed. I mean, it's not the real world, so all the same rules like in the nets apply here. that there are no rules. In Cyberpunk 2020, I believe you needed a black box to go into Braindance, so that might be the same here, or maybe they advanced their technology so now it's much more easier to do it. So, something which started with a good intention ultimately got the dark side with it. So be careful what Braindance you take, if it's present in the game in that way, because as you can experience amazing stuff, there can also be sinister scenarios that might drive you insane. But again, that's all we know so far about Braindance, especially in 2077. Subscribe for more Cyberpunk 2077 lore news guide video.
0: When he started bringing up the black market version of it, I was like, whoa.
1: Yeah, so when Matt first mentioned this for a second, I was like, wait, is this a video game or is this real life? Because it reminded me of something that I heard about in a cognitive neuroscience class. And I was like, but at the time, they were like, it was just as, how do I put this? It was just as, like, imaginative. Like, it also sounded like they were describing a video game
0: okay.
1: in the class. And this, I'm, like, trying to wrap my head. I'm doing a brain dance about what this all is like. I watched some people, and I played a little bit of it's from Cyberpunk 2077. I always think that, like, there was, like, a lot of issues with that game, right? I feel like it wasn't fully finished, and it didn't offer kind of as much as it was promised. It was really cool looking, but and this was a few years ago, so I don't remember, and I didn't, like, play it much. I watched people play it. I don't remember the brain dance thing, but so wait. It sounded like he was describing more than that, though. Like, I'm going to look into this. And Matt, to answer your question, yes, I'm interested in whatever the hell this is. Absolutely. I'm interested in doing a brain dance. And the first thing that I thought you meant was the brain dance by animals as leaders. I was like, wait, why are we talking about the brain? Because that's the first thing that pops up in my head. So that was a journey.
0: Kanjin in the chat, he said that he's kind of bummed out there was only one mission in the story with brain dance. I never played. So it's my own opinion on it, but it looks cool.
1: It's very cool, but like I said, I mean, it's been a few years. I just remember thinking this might be one of those games that I actually play myself all the way through. But it was just, there was a lot of glitches, bugs, and they didn't really explore all as much as I wanted them to.
0: If the brain dance works as advertised, wouldn't we all end up being empath just because you literally you're fully immersed, and so then you fully become this person living their memory or day or whatever as if you're stepping into a dream. I feel like you would just have to feel those things, and then slipping out of the experience back into reality, I feel like it would be tough no matter how sensitive you are to others and whatever.
1: Well, it also kind of, and this is me, I don't even remember what I said last week. I'm sorry, I really don't, but I know I'm always running my mouth about something about empathy, but this kind of makes me think this proves that, like, that empathy isn't what we say it is, because that sounds like actual literal, like, physical empathy, and that, like, something that you could truly experience if, like, you know, you're physically forced, like, you have to feel somebody's emotions and see them and sense them. That would be actual empathy. We're just calling empathy it's like a poetic watered down version of the real thing that who knows if we experience it or not.
0: I personally wouldn't want this. I don't want to be immersed in it. I want to watch it play out on a screen outside of myself. I want to see people's memories and dreams, but I don't want to experience them myself other than in my own imagination.
1: Yeah, you know, I like, think that it'd be open up a can of worms. A lot of stuff could go awry.
0: Oh, yeah. Yeah, especially if you're talking to the wrong guy who's got it out for you. And you're, you want to go under, do the brain dance. And then you're fully immersed and they actually just drown your body while you're totally out of it or something. I mean, I don't know if it's like a liquid that you're immersed in or how it works. But, yeah, I don't know. Yeah, and like your body is just laying there while you're in the La La Land, for lack of other terms. You gotta be careful. That's all I'm saying. I mean, just like reality too, you know. Keep asleep with one eye open.
1: this is just to say, this just makes me want to hang out with Matt the Tall in real life even more now, because I'm just picturing him inventing a real machine or thing that can do this. I feel like you could do this. I feel like you're a mad scientist at heart.
0: I could see it. And he'll never admit to it.
1: No, but he'll have all of the proof of concept.
0: Yeah. Also, dude, but I was trying to think of when you brought up the empath thing, and I think it's when we were talking about the eye contact and jacking people's luge.
1: Oh, yeah, that's what it was. Thank you.
0: Yeah, you're welcome.
1: See, look at that. Isn't that empathy? remembering things for me. There's got to be a term for that. Mempathy?
0: No, Mempathy.
1: We'll think about it. But yeah, that's what it was. Yes, people. And you know, I would like to add to that. Thank you for bringing that back up. Because I feel like Matt will have an interesting thing to say about this somehow. And then next week I'll be like, I don't remember what I said. I'm an idiot. I was like, someone was talking to me and they were telling me like stuff that was really, really inspiring and uplifting. And they were like, you know, you gotta like do this. And like, you know, it was like motivating me about like the direction and I'm going in life. And a bird flew at the window and looked me in the eyes and like opened its mouth. And I was like listening to them because I was on the phone with them. I was listening to what they were saying. And the bird, it was like the bird was speaking it to me through its eyes. And I thought about that conversation that we had last week. And I was like, animals are doing it too.
0: That's animal epic. Empathy,
1: maybe. It was really cool.
0: Whoa.
1: And to bring it full circle, as you played that video, I was looking at our little cartoons here. And the video thought it was your voice, and your cartoon went really well with that accent.
0: Nice. Oh, that's a good one for me.
1: And that moment reminded me of the bird, too, like speaking with someone else's voice, but with those same eyes. Everybody's got them deep looking eyes lately. Even the birds.
0: Staring straight into your soul.
1: Mm-hmm. Yeah. But thank you. Thank you for sending me on that tangent. I truly appreciate you, Matt.
0: The Matt scientist.
1: Yeah. Yeah.
0: Eric PP++ in the chat for that one. Well, Matt's got more. He says, to reiterate DeLorean, you need to watch Repo the Genetic Opera, Mary-Kate. It's officially homework, with a laughing emoji. He says, my entwife and I were considering cosplaying characters from that movie back before COVID because the Repo Doctor suit would work well with my height. They'd be really, really scary. I added that part. He said, on the imaginary friend front, I couldn't help but be reminded of this episode of Supernatural with a link. Now, Supernatural is one I have not binged.
1: I binged the first, it was like years ago, the first maybe 4 to 6 seasons, I think. And then I think I watched some stuff randomly. I had a friend who was obsessed with it, and I thought it was pretty campy.
0: Definitely campy. But it seems fun. This episode is from season 11, Just My Imagination. And the description is, Sam is shocked when his imaginary childhood friend Sully makes an unexpected appearance. And he tries to understand why he's seeing Sully now. Even more surprising, Dean can see him too. That would be surprising. To see someone else's imaginary friend. That would be crazy.
1: Yeah, I'm all about that.
0: We've got a couple in this house. Ashu Shashu.
1: And, that's a good name.
0: Man, the other one has a great name too. And what, it's like Nim Gemini or something.
1: Nim Gemini? That sounds familiar.
0: Right?
1: Nim Gemini. Ashu Shashu?
0: Yeah.
1: And are they humans?
0: So Ashu Shashu is a bug. And which, yeah, I know. I don't know. Nim Gemini is a ninja, so he's a human.
1: Interesting. So we got a ninja and a bug. Kafka-esque.
0: I try not to think about the creatures lurking in other dimensions of this house, but
1: is it a small bug or is it a big bug?
0: I don't know. I think it's big, but I'm gonna have to ask these important questions. We're gonna have to draw it, right? Like, let's see what they look like.
1: Yeah, yes, I'd like to see that.
0: Yeah. He says, if you end up watching this episode of Supernatural, I'd be curious what you think. I remember thoroughly enjoying it, but it's been a long time. And he says, now for answers. Mary-Kate, the answer to yours is that I have not slept on a waterbed, but I too became curious about what it would be like because of the Goofy movie. I'm pretty sure I've at least experienced what it's like to lay down on one, but it was years ago, and that's not going to tell you what sleeping would be like. I don't think it's for me based on that, though.
1: That's what everybody says. Everybody says it's bad, and it makes me not want to ruin it because it's just like a cartoon for me.
0: Yeah, your imagination is better.
1: Mm-hmm.
0: Many such cases, but waterbeds, I think, is definitely one of those things. I've also never slept on one, but I have jumped on one, and it hurt because I had no understanding of the physics of things. I was little.
1: I broke my arm.
0: It was not pleasant, and I didn't like it. Also, not a big, you know me, not a big water fan.
1: Yeah, that's true.
0: And now, Matt the Tall says, DeLorean, based on when I heard the question, it was either of these two memes I last saved. Let me get those up so everyone can enjoy them. This first one says, Disney animated films were made to be Kingdom Hearts worlds, not live action remakes, which is a take I very much agree with.
1: Agreed.
0: I think about Kingdom Hearts on a daily basis, or like whenever Disney pops up, which, yeah, I guess that's a daily basis. There's really no escaping that.
1: It's a Disney basis.
0: Thing. Yeah. It's like everywhere you go, there's princesses and mice. Hmm. Then the next one, it says, bowl food is hot new trend where you eat food out of a bowl, with the comment, 16,000 BCE post. And then for bonus content, numero trace, it says, in Japan, if you use a word wrong, someone will quietly teach you the correct one. In Texas, I thanked a mechanic by saying, you are a good man of the trucks. He did not correct me. He put it on his voicemail. You've reached Ray, good man of the trucks. His son answers the phone that way now.
1: That's great.
0: I love it. That's epic.
1: Go Ray. I'd do the same thing.
0: Good man of the trucks.
1: Yeah.
0: He loves his truck and he loves what he does. Oh, and I love coming up with questions for Matt the Tall.
1: Me too.
0: I kind of want to know, just playing off of that meme, what's the last bowl food you had, Matt?
1: Ooh, that's a good question. I bet it's a divine recipe.
0: Seriously. What's in your bowl right now?
1: Now I gotta think. The brain dance thing really intrigued me. And I feel like my brain is also borked this week greatly.
0: Relatable.
1: And I want to know more. Like, All right, here's what I want. I want you to send me something that is like real life, the closest thing that reminds you of that. Like, it doesn't have to be a video. I guess you could just say, oh, there's like a, I don't know. I gotta have a simple question here for Matt the Scientist that you've become in my mind. Oh, all right. Well, I'll still keep that as it stands. If there's anything that reminds you of that video, that is like a thing in real life that we could do, like, I don't know, go to an exhibit and it's like walk inside of a brain and watch a video, even. I don't care. It doesn't have to be crazy. And also, have you ever listened to The Brain Dance by Animals as Leaders? You should. I think you might like it a little bit, and then cover it on the ocarina.
0: Yeah, listening homework.
1: Yeah.
0: I like that. And then playing eventually.
1: There's so many questions. I'm sorry, Matt, but it had to happen this way.
0: That's right. And now we have to play more DMU. So I've got two tracks coming up for you. The first one is from Haleen. This one's entitled Shanti.

0: that was a new track to the DMU broom closet of the internet from a new artist to the scene, Hanna Piranha, Eurydice, or as she says it, Eurydice.
1: Yeah.
0: Which I like. Her accent is great. Her voice is great. The stripped down acoustic sound is amazing. I'm here for it. Yeah. So intimate.
1: Yeah, it really puts you in an interesting setting. I felt like I was... I don't know how to explain it. Somewhere else, like a Greek island or Italy. No, Greek. Just hanging out in a place I've never been and in a wide dungeon. But it's not scary for some reason.
0: Ooh. It's the dungeon of the dark cabaret.
1: It's like yeah, exactly. That's like pretty much what I'm chilling. And nice, and there's nice candles there. There's like a nice meal waiting for me. Ooh. In the corner of the dungeon.
0: Good ambiance.
1: Yeah, it's like Phantom of the Opera happening.
0: I love this.
1: Which is like my teenage dream.
0: Yes. Yeah.
1: Was the Phantom picked me? He's been stalking me this whole time in the ceiling. Bought me a dress, made me dinner.
0: He gives good vocal lessons, right?
1: Yes, exactly.
0: Make a star out of you.
1: Get this. It's functional.
0: And what are the thanks he gets?
1: I know.
0: No,
1: and
0: spoilers.
1: He is handsome. Damn it.
0: Yes. Okay. Thank you. It's only half the face, and it adds character.
1: Yes, and the half that we can see is quite handsome.
0: Yes. So, you know, just look at that side. Dang it. Yes. Love overcomes.
1: It does.
0: Ugh. Anyway. Yes, I was going to say it was a haunting track, and then I thought, you know what? It's kind of spellbinding. Is that a word? Is that the word I want?
1: Yes, I
0: feel
1: think
0: like
1: so.
0: It cast a spell on me, and I'm here for it. I'm looking forward to more.
1: Yeah. I feel like, again, I feel like I'm in that setting, and I'm looking for that nice little meal from a haunting person that is being romantic.
0: And this is one of those teach a musician to fish moments where, you know, Mishkin found her way to DMU through Aaron of Essex, but I believe Hanna here found her way to DMU through Mishkin.
1: Yes.
0: So it's like, oh yeah, the artists go out and they're like, hey, have you heard of this cool new thing? DMU.
1: I love it.
0: Value it's for awesome. Value. Yeah. So it's working. It's
1: makes
0: working.
1: My heart happy and full.
0: Yes. This is how we get organic growth and high quality. Honestly, because you gotta wanna be in this broom closet hanging out with us. It takes a little bit of work. But freedom always takes extra steps. We know that.
1: That's true.
0: Here we are. Loving it. Loving every minute of it. Unless you're this texter, I got a picture message sent in. Texter says,
1: uh-oh,
0: too busy to listen live. With this beautiful setup.
1: I think I know.
0: I think I've got some idea who this might be also.
1: Just I think this might be a CEO of sorts.
0: Yes. A managerial position of sorts in the hitter.
1: A man.
0: Hilariously, I will say, this person has a song dedicated to them coming up, and they didn't even know it. And they didn't get to hear it live. But that's okay. They'll

0: twist it into boobs somehow.
1: Bombs, but boobs, and bombs.
0: That's just because I've got a baby eating on my lap, so everything is boobs at the moment. Yeah. Yes. Bongs plus plus.
1: No bombs, just bongs.
0: Yeah.
1: What about boobs?
0: Boobs are good, too. Okay. Everyone loves boobs. bonk. Eric Pee-Pee says in all bonk. Capitals, like he's trying to correct it. well, let me say, if you are wondering how you can contribute value to this wacky production you have found yourself enjoying tonight, you may request a song, and you're definitely going to want to, because towards the end of the year, we celebrate together and give thanks together with Hitsgiving, in which we share the top 33 tracks of the year, and we decide the top based on what the hitters have requested the most, or titicated the most. It's the most played songs on this show. And so it's up to the hitters to decide, really. We leave fate in their hands. So what you're going to want to do is head on over to homegrownhits.xyz, and you will find a song request there on the front page. You will want to send in a titication for the songs that you want to enjoy together with the hitter family at Hitsgiving. And I'm going to start off the segment tonight with Bully Steed's request, since she put it in live on the show and Norm read it. So we will listen to a little Delta OG to kick off the titication segment. This one's entitled The Devil Never Change.

Jimbo said Summy Sum Sum wants to hear January Shock from that girl, M. Whitehurst of Survival Guide.

0: And I'm just playing, Bobby Shell. You know I love you.
1: That's right. The CEO of the free and open internet himself, Chad F., has a podcast now with Reed of local Bitcoiners fame.
2: Nice. And congratulations on that. Good luck. Can't wait to hear it.
1: Yeah, it's a good listen. The first episode, obviously, intros, getting to know you, getting to know all about both of them, which is cool. And it's fun hearing how they entered into this space. Basically total opposites. But of course, Chad F. has been vibe coding all these apps for us to enjoy, like stablecraft.app, boostmebitch.com, and then Reed's over there adding stuff to the local Bitcoiner site all the time, and he's got onlyboosts.social. So they are putting their brains together, starting a podcast together to document their vibe coding journey as they try and flush things out, let's say, in the 2.0 realm over here. You know, finding more ways to integrate Noster with the lightning rails that we've already got. And I'm excited. And RSS, of course.
2: Nice. So,
1: yeah, I'm excited to see what they come up with.
2: I see, using AI as a tool there.
1: That's right, yes.
2: Creatively, I love it. And I like the... I was going to ask the name, but I like that it's simple. Chad and Reed's podcast.
1: Yes.
2: So you can remember. Oh, who's in that podcast? Chad and Reed.
1: Perfect. That's right. Yep. I boosted in. Chad plus Reed equals rad. You can...
2: it does.
1: You can go to their website directly at candor.space. No... it's candr dot space. There you go. It's candr dot space. Gee, there's got to be a way to make a nice little stinger for him.
2: Yeah, that's true. And there's got to be a way to be able to read URLs in a more efficient way than my brain could ever imagine.
1: At least your mouth didn't bork it out like mine.
2: You borked it out for the both of us.
1: That's right. That's what we do. One taking it for the other, and we switch, and we're, you know, where the weakness lies, the other is strong.
2: Yes.
1: Oh, man.
2: So true.
1: And you know what? We've got so many hitters to strengthen.
2: I thought you were going to say strangle.
1: No, never. We love the hitters. And no. We are incredibly thankful for them for being strong with us when we are frail and weak and getting tongue tangled constantly. So this is the time in the show when...
3: I like to read the boostergrams.
1: Yeah, and I especially like it when Mary-Kate Ultra does it. So I'm handing her the Heliarpad.
2: I like that too. Thank you so much. I want to start. Hear that? Somebody's doing an auto boost moment. Anyway, I would like to thank the zapper that we got through Show 21 Sats from Rolls MacGyver, and he said, great post. And that's post with just an O, not post with P-O-A-S-T. But maybe he meant it that way, too. But thank you.
1: I'll ask him on Monday. Spoiler alert, I'm hopping on his show Monday night.
2: Oh, nice. So
1: be on the lookout for that next week. What?
2: Okay, what's the show called?
1: Rolls Radio.
2: Again, easy enough to remember. Love it. All right, sweet. We'll have a journey to listen to. I was going to say we'll have something to listen to on the journey back home. Now the streaming situation, a little awkward because it's not really working all too well, it seems, because we're not... Our recent episodes aren't up on Fountain, and that's where, you know, people often stream us at. I know Matt the Tall was streaming us sats. He was passively sending us sats in spirit, so I count that. Now, Auto Boosters this wasn't in spirit. This was in the flesh. People were sending us auto boosts, and it is what it sounds like. They were automatically sending us over sats as they were listening to the show live. Eric PP, he was sending 100 sats. Pfeiffer, I know you heard him. He was sending all sorts of different categories of sats throughout the night, and we appreciate you guys. And you know what? I know Chad F will be auto boosting, and 33 others will be auto boosting when he can, when he's not busy recording his new podcast with Reed. As for the regular but exceptional boosters, Pfeiffer boosted 1821 sats. He said ITH in the hitter to you too. Make heroism boosted 1111 sats. And he said, he said, so I can't see it on my end, but yes, it was during the Tanta, I can't pronounce it too well, Tanta Furia.
1: Yeah, that's how I say it.
2: And he said, this sounds like Yellow Jackets. And I know that that's a compliment, and that is exactly what I thought. So Yellow Jackets is, it's kind of gone off the rails. This is an HBO program about a bunch of girls in the 90s who go missing in a plane crash in somewhere, I think, in Canada. And they have to live there. And it's a nasty Lord of the Flies situation, kind of. But the intro song is so good. And that song reminded me of it. And nice. it's a very good song. So high praises over here. And then, so thank you, Make Heroism. And then 333 sats from Eric PP via Boost CLI saying, bonk! Let me bonk you right back. Thank you for your bonking. A joint boosted 420 sats during the last song, The Wait Is Over, saying, you guessed it, boobs. So we did get, we didn't get bombs this evening, but we did get bonks and bongs and boobs.
1: Phew.
2: And what more could you ask for?
1: Seriously. That's fantastic.
2: Yeah. I mean, we really lucked out. Thank you, guys. And we got, of course, boosts. So thank you, everybody. I might be missing some. I've been, I think that's all that I'm seeing. Do I need to get bonked in the head, though?
1: Did you read Oystein?
2: No!
1: Oystein Bears.
2: But I did see that in the chat, but not here. Yes.
1: He boosted in 1111 sats using Podcast Guru during the track off of the Tanta Furia album, Temple, by Birdie's Baby, no spaces in that band name. He said, heard this on Homegrown Hits. And then he sent us 2222 sats through Podcast Guru and said, much love. Much love right back at you, Oystein.
2: Much love. Thank you.
1: And I think that's everything. If we missed a boost from you or stream or whatever, just type very loudly show@homegrownhits.xyz. We will make up for it next time.
2: We promise.
1: I think now is the time to say adios until next time. But wherever you find me, I will still be a Demu darling out there, DeLorean.
2: And I'll be a Demu darling something too.
1: And,
2: oh, Mary-Kate Ultra.
1: And we want to dedicate this last song to our beloved Harv Hat. Pour one out.

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I am your V4VJ, Øystein Berge, and I'm here to take you on a ride to break ground with that V4V sound and give you an hour with the best of what the value for value music scene has to offer. 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So I'm gonna tell you all about that in the break. 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

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I hope you're in the chat room.

Fitzgerald. And if you are wondering what is going on, I'm just sitting here and jamming along with my guitar as I'm playing the songs. So I hope you like it. I hope you're jamming as well.

This is just jamming, because that's what we are doing today. We're just jamming. This is just jamming by the door.

Just jamming by the door falls. I'm gonna play one of my own today, just because I feel like it. This is from the new album from The Electrics. This is Reefer Gladness.

Man, that was fun. I hope you are having just as much fun as I am. And I know that I'm hitting a bunch of false notes in between, but that's just what I have to do right now to find something good to play. So, big.

have to tell you about it. So it started with me visiting my neighbor, as a good neighbor should do once a while. And when I was at his place, we started to talk about electric guitars. And he had a big collection himself, and he had a hobby, and that was to build electric guitars. So what he did was he gave me a building set of an Stratocaster, or should I say a Partcaster or a Frankencaster, or I don't know what to name it, but it's a electric guitar that looks like the Stratocaster, but it's built out of separate parts. So the neck and the body had to be mounted together. So I started. I got home, and then I spent a week or so building the whole thing together. So I had the neck, I had the body, and I needed to buy the pickguard and the strings myself, because it had all the other parts, like all the screws and all the fairs and everything that needs to go inside of it. So that was really fun to do. So I got it home, and then I spent a week building it together. So now I know how an electric guitar actually works. I didn't know that before I started building it. But now I know, and if you want to like to know and you don't know, it works with the magnetic poles. So the strings are very close to small magnetic poles that you can see on the electric guitar, and those transfers the attention, I guess, you give on the spring with a magnetic signal to the pickguard, and then it goes from there to the electricity. So the pickguard is the thing in front of the guitar where you see all the knobs and very close to the aux connection or jack connection. So that was really exciting to do, and I'm sitting here now. I almost can't believe it. I thought about an electric guitar for so long, but I have really felt like I could afford it, and two, that I really needed it, because I already have starting to get a lot of instruments already. But I guess I needed it, because here I am sitting with it in my in my lap. So big thanks to my neighbor that gave me the parts and the project. And now we are going to thank the producers as well, of course. All the people that came in with the boostergrams from the previous edition, boostergrams and streams. I don't have any PayPals. I would like to see more PayPals as well. But let's talk about that later. This first, we are going to mention... We're going to mention... First of all, Pfeiffer is coming in with 1821 sets, and he writes, "Thank you, Chade, for adding sat streaming to Boost Me Burge. I mean, boostmebitch.com." And that was, of course, he has sent the boostgram from the website boostmebitch

Match.com. And that is, of course, Chad F's own website. And speaking of the devil himself, Chad F is coming in with a lot of, I think it is auto boosts, maybe. It's a many boost with 100 satoshis to the pre-show. Of course, I played my own album or my own Evelectrix album there, and then he boosted also, of course, to I think almost maybe all the different artists, and so did Pfeiffer as well, and also a lot of boosts went to the show as well, so I want to thank both of you for all the, those boostograms. That was a lot. And then we have Matt Finlay. He also needs to be thanked because he sent in, first of all, 111 sats to the show. And he writes, thanks for the great show, Sir Libre. I don't know, maybe you mean that he helped along with the previous edition from, I don't know exactly what you mean, Matt Finlay. This is my show, kind of. Sir Libre is also a producer, but I would really appreciate if you thank me, and if you also want to thank Sir Libre, that's very well. Maybe you're thanking Sir Libre for his own show, Lightning Thrashes. That could be it. Please explain and elaborate in Telegram or in another boostergram. Matt Finlay is coming in with 130 sats to two different artists. And that was Nate Jonivan and Annie Powell. And Annie Powell needs to update her Lightning wallet because that is the those are not working according to podcast index. So Annie Powell, if you hear this, update your Lightning wallet. Billy Bones is the next one out, and he comes in for this edition with 300 sats from Fountain, and he writes, rock on, and since you're boosting from Fountain live, Billy Bones, I want to ask you, can you find the show live on Fountain? If so, please or let me know in the chat room. Because if you can find it, then maybe it's something on my end. I can't find it, and I have heard from other producers as well. So I've already sent a support request message to Fountain. But if you can give me an update on that, Billy Bones, that would be really appreciated. And I also, of course, appreciate your boost as well. So thank you for that. And I see Eric PP is coming in with auto boosts from V4V Music for this live edition as well. So thank you to the both of you for coming in for this edition. And then this is a value for value music podcast, and that means that you don't only need to send boostergrams, but you also need to send me some cash as well. 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So please become a producer and donate to the show. And also another way you can donate, as Adam mentioned earlier on Podcasting 2.0,
I understand he doesn't really like premium content, and I can respect that, but I don't see any way other how I could publish this kind of content, because what I put on my Patreon, I can't put in a podcast app. So for me, Patreon is an addition where I can put stuff that I really can't put in a podcast app. And I have many cool things to show you that I can't really show on the show through a podcast app. And I don't see any way... way that should be a thing that we need to call premium content at all. It's just additional content, the way I see it. And of course, you can sign up for free, but if you want to have all the premium content, or call it whatever you like to call it, you have to give me $5 a month. And I don't think $5 a month is too much to ask for. And I am putting out everything that I'm doing kind of behind the scenes when I'm not sitting here and doing the show with you. So I'm going to put up everything I do creatively and production-wise for myself and the show and everyone that wants to support me. And first of all, I would like to say that I have just put up... a five-part workshop where you can see the whole building of my guitar from... separated the necks and neck and body and all the way to the end where it is fully functional. So if you would like to see that, I would really recommend you sign up for the additional content on Patreon. I don't really see why that is such a big no-no, really. It's just different from the different people. And for me, I just don't see any way other that I should put it up. Of course, I could put it up on a website and put everything up for free. But I'm really... I think I'm giving you enough for free already. So if you really like what you hear right now, if you like to support me, and if you like to help me make this world a brighter place, please do me a It would mean a lot of me. That is what I mean. I really need your support. $5 a month or whatever you like to give me. That's all I'm asking. And let's talk about more things, because I really also need help with the artwork. I think that I need to ask you if people in the Telegram group can make me some more AI art for the show, or artwork they make themselves. It really, for me right now, I really need your help, because I could really need some spicing up in the artwork. And I think that you have a lot of good ideas that could help me with that. So if you are in the Telegram chat room, Mutton Me The Music, you can post it there and I will use it. And everything goes, but try to make it as funny and
children-friendly as possible, so I don't have to write disclaimers like I did this time. Thank you so much, I have to say, Chad F. Thank you so much for the artwork. That was a really on the edge one. I had to think twice before I used it, but it's a great piece of AI art. And if you don't have any humor, then I guess you won't find it funny. But it's kind of funny, I think, at least. I like it. All right, let's go on. I have more things to announce. This is the first video Mutt & Me the Music edition. I'm now making a video on the side from the stream that I have on the No Agenda stream. And I'm still not totally sure on how I should do it, really, because there are many ways. Put it on YouTube, put it on Twitch, put it on a podcast live stream. I really need some ideas and help from you guys. So if you would like to recommend me how I should do it, I take every recommendation as high value to the show, so please give it to me. But for now, I'm gonna record it, and I'm gonna put it on my Patreon account. So please go there if you'd like to see at least the guitar parts of my studio, and my beard, and parts of my face. I guess we can start there. And you have some cool visualizations as well. And I'm also gonna show, of course, the boostergrams that are coming in, and the music that we play. So let's do it like this for now. Thank you for being here on this 150th edition. I'm really happy that we have gotten so far, and I think we can go even further. And what else would I like to say? I'm also, in the future at least, I really wanted to do it for this edition, but I still totally am not totally sure how it should be done. I think we can make this a call-in show as well, and I think people can call in from Telegram, from the video chat on the Telegram, or with audio only, of course. So that would be really a cool addition for the future. So maybe we're gonna do that in the future, I hope. At least I would like to hear more people talking on the show than only my own voice. That's always nice when we have guests on and we have a ball together. We're also having a ball now, of course, but it's even funner, even more fun when we are together, when we are more together. More people together on the stream talking. Not only me and my guitar, even though it kicks ass. It's colored in Cobra Blue. That it's the original color from the Ford Cobra. So if you know that color, that's the color my neighbor has coated the body of the guitar. So it's really cool. Please check it out on Patreon for now. All right. I think Eric Pipi has solved it all in the chat room. I'm gonna have a look at it while we're playing some music, Eric. Thank you for the boosts, the auto boosts.
And to the rest of you guys and girls out there, please connect your Satoshis with your podcast app and send some boosts to the show. I would really appreciate it. So that's that. A little bit of coffee. A little bit. First of all, before we go on, this is a special edition, so I'm going to take my sweet ass time. And first of all, I am just thinking about a little bit about how to make this show as legit as possible, because this is a show not for children, even though it kind of looks like it on the episode art for this edition. That's just a coincidence. That's just because we are very funny here at Mutt & Me The Music. But this is not a children's podcast. So if you are under 18 years of age, I would really like you, yes, you right there, under 18 year old, please stop listening right now. Put down your headsets and stop listening, because this podcast is really not for you. When you are over 18 years old, then you can come back and you can have a blast with everyone else. If not, please ask your parent before you listen to this podcast. Or not only that, please ask your parent if you're under 18 years old to chat in the chat room. That's that. What else? Yes, protection. That's very important. Always use protection. Whatever you're doing. No pun intended. Let's play some more music. All right. This is DJ Hi Yona with Fifth.

So now we're only grown-ups here. I can tell everyone what I'm doing. I'm drinking some coffee and smoking a joint. So that is what I'm doing, and all the grown-ups are here, of course. We're all enjoying ourselves with whatever we like to do when we enjoy ourselves on a Friday evening. So put everything on the table. Put the booze, put the tobacco, put the crack, put the whatever you like. Put it on the table. Let's have some fun. This is Hobbin Pap Kjeft by Iggy.

mandat, what Pabzu something in Russian I can't pronounce means, and that means new dawn. And I just like to explain the reason why I am so adamant about talking about drugs. It's really because I think we are too ashamed about talking about it, really. And all the times we're talking about it is just about how we should quit. And I think we are really making a way too much a big of a deal about it. And I think that we are going to in the future have to be more respectful and acceptful for each other. I think you know what I'm talking about. This is Starbound by Elijah Leeds.

But nobody understands the man when he goes crazy with his plans, and his dance looks like a praying mantis, but his glands about to blow, so he stands and demands for the rhythm to absorb him into the sand, so he can wash up in the lands of music and bands, and then descend to a never-ending end of opposites and positives from which that no man could ever ascend. Therefore, he's just built different and truly better than those kind men. 1, 2, 3.

Starbound by Elijah Leeds. And Eric Pepe is writing, coffee is socially okay, alcohol is socially okay. And here on Mutton Me the Music, everything is okay. Whatever you like to do, it's all okay. Because it's all an experience, and what we have learned from DMT is that science have really no clue what the fuck is really going on. And please go and do some research yourself, what they have done for experiments with the DMT and the laser experiments. That's very, very interesting. So let's not judge people. Let's be acceptful, because maybe the stoner losers have the solution, or at least one part of the key to how the hell we're gonna get us out of this screwed up situation. And now I'm gonna stop rapping, because Advocate Worldwide has it over for us. This is I'm a fool. I'm a fool.

And of course, if you are Christian or believe in any other religion or is a non-alcoholic, non-smoker, non-drug user, I really give you all the props in the world. But don't for a second think that you are better than any other of the rest of us. Like Jesus said, it doesn't matter what you're putting in your body, it only matters what is coming out of it, what you are saying. This is Hanna Piirane with the song Lullaby. And now I would like to thank everyone for listening to this special edition of Mutt & Me The Music. I think I have gotten all my points across over to you. So you take it for how you would like to take it, or don't take it at all, or have a good weekend. Please remember to think positive thoughts, and the world is really an illusion. It's a mind created thing that you make yourself in your own mind. You can make your own reality, really. If you think positively, you will get positive things. It's really that easy. I hope to see everyone next week. I'll be back on Friday, as usual, right after podcasting 2.0. Or whenever you are listening in your podcast app, of course, because I am live. I am there when I'm not live as well, of course. You can find all the old editions there. And you can find this first video edition on my Patreon account. I will put that up as well. Lullaby by Hannah Montana. I hope you enjoyed this edition, and I will be back next week. See you then.

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5: 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I am the Shadow Bard of Nostra.

0: Yeah, there's some spite fug for you starting things off on this lovely Homegrown Hits episode 146. The song was entitled Casino Cum Rag, but my title is DMU DJ DeLorean.
1: And my title is Thursday Night Ultra, as usual.
0: Yes, Thursday Night Ultra. I have air horns for that. Those were the quietest air horns ever.
1: I'm quiet. It's more sensual.
0: Ooh, the sensual air horn.
1: Yeah.
0: I had yet to think of that instrument in such a way.
1: Well, you know, because Thursday nights are a little more traditionally subdued than Friday nights. So, you know, you got to bring it in.
0: This is
1: slowly.
0: A fact.
1: Yes.
0: Yes. Welcome the weekend gently. Can't go too hard.
1: That's
0: although
1: right.
0: We do like to stay hard around these parts. This is, of course, the first decentralized music show on the interweb, and it is always going to be a value-for-value production, meaning if you hear a song that you like, you can let that artist know by sending them some sats. 99% will go straight to the musician, and 1% will hang back here so that we can thank you during the show. That's the value cycle and the value flow. You want to get into some more music?
1: I do.
0: Okay.
1: I would love to.
0: Cool. Let's put on our diving suits as we jump on in to a track from James Golding. This one's entitled Please Stand By.

0: Please stand by. That's kind of been a theme of my week.
1: Oh yeah,
0: it's like
1: that's been a theme all around, I think.
0: Yeah, it's weirdly balanced with please wait and also hurry up. As Norm chirps,
1: hurry up and buy.
0: You know.
1: Yep.
0: Yeah, my air conditioner stopped working this week.
1: And oh, perfect for August.
0: Yes, yes. This is the hottest weekend yet, so that was perfect. Beautiful, wonderful timing. I will say, it was during post-production of Bowl After Bowl, and all of a sudden, in our house, we were hearing this weird sound that was kind of like, and it's just like, what is that? Well, I don't know. I don't know. That's not sounding good, though. And then it stopped, so it's like, well, it stopped, yeah, maybe it'll go away. Nope, a couple hours later, heard the sound again, and then, after going to bed at, I don't know, 5 in the morning, woke up an hour or two later to no air conditioning, so had to have the emergency service dude come out to take a look at it, and something on the furnace went out. Blower motor. Yep, but I am blessed that I have a super handy husband because, you know, what do they quote you at? $1,200 pre-tax.
1: Oh,
0: and it's you need the AC on. You know, it was sweltering in the house in just a couple hours. I think the thermostat was at 96, and we're just like, we gotta get out of here.
1: Man.
0: We gotta get out of here.
1: Yeah, you're gonna get baked like a cake in there.
0: That's right. That's how we all were feeling. And you know, then the tension starts rising, even in the kids.
1: Oh yeah,
0: just see them,
1: yeah.
0: The anger of the heat, hatred in their eyes, and you're like, we gotta go. We'll go to a playground. Outside heat is better than trapped inside heat.
1: It's true.
0: But yeah, so we ended up staying with Pop, and Spence came back down here. He went over. We've had, you know, issues with the air conditioner a lot and in this house, and we got a brand new one, but they warned him when they installed that AC that this thing was going to die out pretty soon, stop working. So it finally did. We have a store that he goes to for HVAC parts and whatever because... This is a theme. You know, you get the labor cost quote and you say, well, I'm not paying that. I'll just do it myself. And he went back to that store where he's bought stuff before and got the piece he needed after becoming a retail business of sorts, because those are the sort of hoops you got to jump through to buy things, to fix things in your own house. And then he came back here and he got it done in, I don't know, it probably took him like 12 hours. It was a hell of a job, but he got it done.
1: Way better than the alternative.
0: I think the longest part was actually waiting for that paperwork to go through, proving that he's a retail company that can buy parts for home repair.
1: Nice.
0: But yeah, I got it done. And now we have an air-conditioned house that we got to come back to.
1: Yay!
0: So all is well, but boy, that was a panic. In more ways than one. Just not the time. Not the time. You know? Things are heating up with
1: the time nor the place.
0: Right. Right. It's like, yeah, hey, AC, don't you know we've got Battle of the Douchebags coming up Sunday?
1: Yeah.
0: Don't want to be sweating my butt off for that. It's after No Agenda wraps.
1: Okay.
0: Live on the Mighty No Agenda stream. So we are at their whim. I don't know if there's an ETA. It's usually around 4:20 p.m. I'd say
1: central
0: time.
1: Coolio.
0: But yeah,
1: cool.
0: It is coolio.
1: Or should I say hotio? Okay, all right. I don't know.
0: Thanks.
1: I don't know why.
0: To Spence, we're staying cool here.
1: That's great.
0: How was your week?
1: It was good. I feel like this month has just been so busy. I mean, I'm grateful for it. So last weekend we. Made a trip to see Lavish, and he's in New York. We didn't go to New York. We met him in Jersey, and went around the town with him, had a ball. It was really great seeing him. And we passed a tarot card lady, and I think he saved me, because I definitely would have went in there and he's like, no, you don't need that. You don't need to spend money on that. If you want someone to read your tarot, I'll do it. But we didn't have cards on us, so he still owes me one. But it was a great time.
0: Yeah. And Steamer's tarot, V for V.
1: Yeah, exactly. And then, I mean, the rest of the week, I feel like everything is, like, borking up. Everything, like, the lounge to the chat room's not working. I was having, like, some issues with getting art to work. I do a lot of editing on my phone of things, and my phone was just getting way too hot. And
0: love that.
1: It's fine. It's fine now. I think I'm a little nervous about it, but I was like, I don't know what's going on. It just felt like everything was having technical difficulties. But the thing that I was actually working on, recently where this got all fired up was, I'm going to be in BitPunk is doing a community theater of sorts of Shakespeare's Coriolanus, and he asked me to be Virgilia in it. So ooh. I was making a little art piece thing for that.
2: Louis Teed at fountain.fm sent 181 Lensats. It says the devil never change Delta OG music request.

0: That'll be released in October.
1: Ooh, perfect timing. That'll be a fun listen.
0: Yeah, yeah. And then, geez, there's just been so much going on. And then this weekend we're gonna go visit Cotton Gin.
1: Hey,
0: in Massachusetts. I'm excited.
1: Nice. Give the big boss man a big hug for me.
0: I definitely will.
1: We've probably been getting on his nerve lately with this production.
0: Oh, after right, our hiatus. He is our big boss, and yeah, we haven't been, you know, we haven't been as professional as we usually are.
1: That's right.
0: But we're usually, this is the most professional show in the universe. So
1: you said it.
0: We got to keep it. Well, he said it, and he said if we don't keep things up, then he's gonna take us down. And he means that in a lot of ways.
1: Yeah.
0: Like, threatening.
1: I believe it. I'm not going to find out.
0: Well, and if you guys want to find out what we're talking about, if you want to know why we're saying dumb stuff, if you want to request a decentralized song, if you want to learn what that is, if you want to send us pictures, we will... We have a wonderful little phone number. That's what they call it, I think, the kids these days. And you can text us in, but we will share whatever you say in a text message over the air. And also, you could send pictures. We'll also share that with the class. And you can leave a voicemail. And I think we have a jingle for that, but I'm not too sure. I think we do. On the number, man.
1: 213-839-8668. 213-839-8668. That's right. Call, text, send your pics to 213-839-8668. But do it now so that we can enjoy them during this very show. And we'll give you some more decentralized music to listen to as you figure out what you're going to tell us tonight. This one is coming from a band called Bird Eats Baby. No spaces. And the track title is Temple.

0: Yeah. Another Mishkin Fitzgerald project. She's getting the catalog out there, decentralized. It's pretty awesome to see.
1: And I love this album. I really like the sound.
0: Yeah, it's very cool. It reminds me of like a dark cabaret. I mean that as a compliment too. The sound is just like it puts me in a dark room with a lot of burgundy velvet.
2: Found.fm sent 181 Phelan sets and says Tanner Fury on Elmrum hits Temple. Groovy beat.
0: Yeah.
1: Wow. That was a mouthful. Thank you, Bully Seed. I'm trying to figure out what Malcolm said because sometimes he twists his words a little bit, as we all do.
0: I heard the name of the album there. Town Del Furia, but the way he said it was so...
1: That's it.
0: It was so fast. The cadence was bizarre, Norm.
1: He got a little ahead of himself. Hey, girl. I think that means she likes it.
0: Yeah.
1: Man. But, yeah, I like that sound. Actually, a boost came through that Malcolm read to me personally while that song was on, and that captures my opinion about it, but I'll read that later.
2: 5% 181 cents and says ITH.
0: Hey, in the hitter, Pfeiffer.
1: How goes it? P5O Pfeiffer.
0: Well, man, I tell you what. This baby here, Laguna, she's still co-hosting. She'll be here for 6 months. She is getting her chiropractic adjustments. And today seemed like kind of a doozy. You know, sometimes you get your adjustment and then you feel better right away. And sometimes you get an adjustment and you really ache for the night.
1: Yeah.
0: And then like the next day you feel better. Yeah. I think she's having one of those secondary ones. But I think it's going to help her a bunch because... She had her first adjustment last week, and that all went pretty good. And she was able to turn her head to both sides and everything. She was starting to favor one side. Now, she started it favoring that side again. So I mentioned that. Aww. And now she's grouchy. But it'll be worth it.
1: Yeah. Aw. Man, I could go for a nice chiropractic adjustment, particularly the one that you described, where it feels achy, and then the next day you feel good.
0: Yeah, yeah, that's what I experienced myself today. So I am looking forward to the feeling good part of it. But
1: you'll get there.
0: The achy part is good too because it's things moving where they're supposed to be, and you're like, yes. All of a sudden, your posture is a little better and. It's like, you just feel different.
1: It's very similar to when you work out and you feel that burn and your muscles ache. Honestly, that's one of my favorite feelings in the world. I feel so good when my muscles are aching after working them out because I'm like, yes, I did something well here and I'm going to benefit from this in the future.
0: That's right.
1: It's like, I don't know. And it gets me nice and comfy. I don't know. Like, it's painful, but it's like a blanket at the same time.
0: Yeah, it's the it's working kind of flag. And it's good not to be a stagnant and too comfortable. I know, they say no pain, no gain. And, you know, one of the Bolettes was saying that on her little Lake Satoshi podcast that she did that got featured on Bowl After Bowl. But then she was changing it because she's like, we shouldn't have it rhyme. I can't remember. I think she said, she might have said, no pain, no way. Something.
1: Okay, I'm saying that from now on. And she's right. Yeah, let's be cool about it. No pain, no way.
0: That's right. Yes. Yeah. You got to stay in a slight pain at all times so that you know you're alive and you're getting better. You're doing better. You're growing. You're getting stronger.
1: I'm feeling better already just hearing this.
0: Then also when pain actually strikes, you're like, yeah, I can handle it because I'm always in pain anyway. This is just a little extra.
1: I'm always in pain at my dark cabaret. I live for this.
0: It's a dark cabaret song, but just about aging. Just the natural aches of the body.
1: I think if you strip down the lyrics, ooh, that's somewhat of a pun in there, if you work it out, an abstract pun. But if you strip down the lyrics, all songs are about that.
0: Oh, yes.
1: I'm getting older and a achy.
0: Yeah. Especially, you know, first experiences can be achy. Even if you're on the younger side, and then you write the achy even music.
1: Even if you're a newborn.
0: Yeah, dude. What an experience birth is. I'm kind of glad none of us remember, but man, the way that head and neck gotta come out of there and bend. Ugh.
1: Yeah.
0: It just looks like you need a chiropractic adjustment after that.
1: Talk about a rough day.
0: You thought it was an exit. It was an entrance. Welcome. Anyway.
1: For some reason, I just pictured you there. I think this would be a good job for you, where for some reason you had a top hat and electric guitar, and somebody was giving birth, and you're just there like singing, doing like an entrance semi metal song about you thought it was an entrance or something.
0: Yeah,
1: you thought it was an exit.
0: Tell me your favorite genre that I can bless your Earthside child to this world with. I would totally take that job.
1: Prog rock, please.
0: Yeah. See, people have asked why I'm not a midwife. And my answer is because I really don't like blood or needles. And, you know, getting blood tests is part of the job. Can you imagine me sticking someone with a needle? I would pass out. Anyway, playing music at your birth. That is something I would absolutely do, and I don't think I need a license for it. So, yeah. Let's do it. Let's go.
1: At least get it in before they start requiring licenses for it. They'll be like, wait, somebody's doing that? Let's make a license for it.
0: Exactly. Be the reason they create a license. It's like...
1: That's the best we can hope for.
0: There's one couple that wants a metal birth entrance, but this is a birthing center, and then it kind of messes the jive of the crunchy granola couple next door that was looking for something a little gentler. Then I get the letter from the government, hey, you need a license for that.
1: Yeah, at least to play metal. You can do acoustic songs, you can do kumbaya, but you can't do metal.
0: Metal has been outlawed.
1: It's too disruptive.
0: Well, maybe we could settle for the dark cabaret. That would be a pretty cool entrance.
1: Yeah.
0: You know?
1: I'd say so.
0: We all come in butt naked. And it's like, haha, welcome. You're the star of the show now. We're all looking at you, little baby. What you got to say?
1: I just got here. Like a miracle of like a baby being born in like a tuxedo or like a sweater vest and a pipe. You're just born fully clothed. I don't know.
0: We can't explain it. He was just ready to go. That would be so crazy. Or if a baby just spoke any word, it would be really creepy. It was already creepy, like, watching a newborn lift her head and look around. That was too much. That was like, whoa.
1: She was, like, the latest out of all your kids.
0: Yeah. Newborn, but extra 2 weeks in the womb, almost.
1: She gets it.
0: Yep. She had a plan.
1: And I think she's angling to be a vocalist, it seems.
0: I think so,
1: too. I just feel it.
0: Yeah. She's got those metal pipes when she gets mad.
1: Yeah, exactly.
0: Hopefully, we won't be hearing them tonight. But I am excited to play this next musician for you and to get him in the hitter. That's right. It's Matt Finlay with Victim.

0: Team Telepathy with Cloudburst as the second song in that little rock block there for you. And before that, of course, Matt Finlay. Whoa!
1: Woo!
0: Norm coming through.
1: It was a doubleheader. Wait, is that the right terminology? I don't know. That's my way of saying it was a good block of rock.
0: It was solid. And Team Telepathy, of course, looking to re-record some tracks, working on Toxic Sky, and looking for a chorus of voices if you want to lend your 81 talents.
2: Sets from Fiverr.
1: I think Malcolm wants to lend his talents.
0: I think Malcolm would be a wonderful addition.
1: Thank you, Pfeiffer.
0: Although the words, you know, re-enunciating. I enunciated that word quite poorly, but you get the gist.
1: Oh, yeah.
0: Norm, we'll have to work on this. I did get all the lyrics to the full song from our buddy Bear Snare. And permission to share his email.
1: Yes, I think I will put this stuff in the show notes here. Because he wants, there's no deadline, he's informed us.
0: Phew.
1: So please, everybody, get your voices in. And didn't he say as well, he doesn't really care, you know, if you have the best recording equipment. He just wants voices.
0: Yeah, he said, you know, a dot wave file is great if possible, but to me, because I had asked him specifically, do you want individual voices or should I record everyone together on one? He said, if you're recording track by track, I'll take them separately, but perfectly fine to record a room full of people on a phone too. Whatever works.
1: I can't wait to hear this. It's going to be awesome.
0: Yeah,
1: I love Team Telepathy.
0: Excited about me too. Such a good sound. Brings me to all my favorite mental places.
1: Ooh.
0: But yeah, and we'll share, how about we share that folder that people can upload their stuff to also in the show notes. And
1: Yes.
0: I'm curious, hitters, if you're contributing, you know, let us know. Let us know so that we can listen when the final song comes out and try to ID all the voices.
1: Yeah,
0: or
1: fun.
0: Enjoy how they all glom together and become one.
1: Mm.
0: Nice.
1: That's a good genre.
0: Matt Finlay is down.
1: Yes, I was just thinking about him. Well, because, you know, one thing leads to another. But I was just thinking, I was like, I hope he's in. When you said we'll try to pick out your voice, I was specifically thinking of his voice because we just heard his voice. And I was like, I want to, yeah, that sounds fun.
0: And then glom as a genre has me stunted because I'm imagining glom rock, glom
1: pop.
0: Well,
1: does it have you stunt in? It better have you stunt in.
0: Yeah.
1: Stunting down the block.
0: That's right. Eric PP, these voices are for a re-recording of the track Toxic Sky, which Team Telepathy is doing. So we will send all that information into the show notes. And you should sing, Eric PP. Sing with us. Glom on. Now I'm going to whip out the Heliar pad and thank some of the hitters that were boosting in during the week. I was scrolling back and I saw 420 sats come through.
2: 77 sats from Pfeiffer.
0: Thanks, Pfeiffer. But I saw 420 sats come through from Kilo Romeo Plus Plus on Podcast Guru, and he said this song plus plus to stay a while at the end of the show. So
1: yeah,
0: he didn't get
1: ended.
0: Shouted out. But thanks, Kilo Romeo.
1: Yes,
0: appreciate that.
1: Thank you, Kilo.
0: Then I see Aaron of Essex boosting in 100 sats through Fountain. He says, love the show, ladies. GMT stands for Greenwich Mean Time, because, you know, we invented time over here, too, right? Yeah. Time, man. It's a scam.
1: Yeah, you invented a fake thing, didn't you?
0: That's right.
1: I'm just kidding.
0: We'll just blame the Brits for everything.
1: That sounds good. Yeah, let's keep that going.
0: The dimensional shift, it's the British fault.
1: Yes.
0: What else I like? Speed limits. It's the British's fault. Sorry, yeah. Cotton Gin. I know it's not popular. Oh. But
1: I don't know why I can't think of anything I dislike right now. Like ice cream. And I'm like, wait.
0: I like that.
1: My brain is doing a job right now. It's not helping. But yeah. Speed limits are bad. And you did it. But thank you for boosting in.
0: Yeah.
1: For providing all these wonderful artists.
0: Oh, dude, Aaron does so much work in the decentralized music space. Just a guy that gets it, you know? Mm-hmm. He just showed up and he's like, yep, here I am. Cool. I love when that happens. Lots of those types of people hanging out in the header. Bear Snare Records boosted in 1,000 sats through Fountain. Thank you, Bear Snare. And then I think that brings us up to tonight. Because I start seeing some auto boosts.
1: All right.
0: Unless I'm missing something. But that's a good time to remind everyone, if you don't have a nude podcast app available, well, we are also streaming over on Noster.
2: 46 sets from Fifer.
0: Thanks, Fife. Can zap some sats into the show if you're watching on Noster. You can also scan a little QR code and send Homegrown Hits some PayPal money if you want to do it that way. And we will keep trying to find more ways that we can accept value and put more value into the show. Yeah. PayPal throwback.
1: Oh, wow. It's been a while.
0: Yeah.
1: Brings me back to the days we talk about pills and we talk about pee pills.
0: That's right. We sure love our pee pills. Oh boy.
1: But we do have a PayPal. And I'll put that in the show notes again. homegrownhits.substack.com. It'll also be in the glorious published episode that Delarian does each and every week at the end of the show. She gets it out quick.
0: Yeah. And, you know, it's a music show. Maybe you're driving. Maybe you're cooking dinner. Maybe you're out at the playground or the park having a good old time. Maybe you want to support all of the DMU artists that we have here, but you also kind of want to set it and forget it and not use your boosting fingers every 3 to 5 minutes. Well, that's okay. We have ways for you to do that. Check out v4vmusic.com. Or a new addition / really favorite of mine right now, boostmebitch.com. You can set up an auto boost over there, and every time the song changes or it changes back to the talky parts, you will send a amount of sats that you predetermine yourself, any amount. You punch
1: or
0: it
1: else.
0: In and it sends or else. That's right. If you put 0 sats and you hit the button, nothing will happen.
1: Aw.
0: And then we will...
1: You'll cry.
0: ...be giving you a call on your phone. And since you may not have called our voicemail yet, 213-839-8668. If you're not sending sats, what are you doing? You could at least be calling us and let us know that you're listening. Or letting us know that you're not listening. Hey-o. Either way, more on that to come. But up next, we've got a track from Velectrix. This one is entitled Cryptophonics.

0: Make sure you go ahead and check out that full album, Transcendental Object at the End of Time. That's our buddy Oystein Berge behind Velectrix. You may know him from his very famous music show, Mutton Mead and Music, or as I like to call it, Music. Dot show.
1: Yeah, that album is sick.
0: Yeah, and the art is so fun.
2: 73 sets from Pfeiffer.
0: Thank you, Pfeiffer.
1: Thank you, Pfeiffer. Oystein. He knows the good art. He's always posting his Black Bread, his comic. It's awesome.
0: Yes.
1: I love it. It's hand drawn. Much needed these days. I like seeing hand drawn things uploaded to the interwebs.
0: Yeah, more of that.
1: I think it's coming. I think everybody is waking up and they're having a great time navigating this this AI nightmare. That's also a little bit fun.
0: Yeah. It's a time, that's for sure. There's just, it's like when you give people that power, you know, then there's just a tsunami of AI art and stuff to the point where when you see something hand-drawn, it really stands out. Even digitally drawn, right? Like, with the imperfections of being a human, you're like, whoa, well, I'm going to click that because it looks like nothing else around here.
1: Yeah, and I've been seeing a lot of, like, hand-drawn flyers for, you know, live shows, just out on posts. I feel like people, it's, you know, it's everybody's like, this is what's cool now, because there's just an influx. And I think there'll be a certain point when everybody's like, hey, this AI art stuff is pretty cool, because nobody will want to use it anymore.
0: It'll just be like a niche guy.
1: And I'll probably be hanging out with that niche guy. I'll be like, yeah, I get it. Underdogs,
0: right,
1: man. But you know, right now we're the underdogs, so.
0: Yeah. I do love a good push towards the DIY.
1: Yeah.
0: I mean, you can DIY AI stuff too, I guess.
1: DIAI.
0: DIAIO.
1: And it is just a tool. I mean, I like using it for really weird random stuff. I think that it can be very useful, but not when you make it do all of the creative work all the time.
0: Right.
1: Then it's like, well, well, do you even like making art, or do you like talking to the AI? I mean, that's fine. I guess that technically can be art in and of itself. Speaking to AI.
0: Just talking.
1: I can relate to that.
0: Yeah.
1: I enjoy it at times.
0: Yeah,
1: I enjoy it trying to trick me.
0: If people posted their conversations with the LLMs, I would enjoy seeing that more than just the final output or whatever. And specifically, I was thinking, I've been seeing a lot of posts lately that are poetry, but it's so clearly written by, you know, ChatGPT or something, that you're like, really, dude, you just posted that? You didn't edit, you know, you didn't change anything about it. You just ask a robot to write you a poem and then post that. Like,
1: it's the same three words in a stanza.
0: Let's just, like, the whole poetry, man. It's like, there's no soul in this at all. There's no humanity, no feeling, no existence. You know, it's just words that rhyme. It's crazy.
1: In a way, it's all, and I hope I don't sound like a brat, it's kind of cathartic, because I don't think poetry's hard, and I mean that as the biggest compliment ever. I am such a poet nerd. I'm a poet. I've always known it. That didn't rhyme, and I'm pissed about it, but you can always tell when somebody's heart is not in a poem. I'm not saying that makes it objectively bad or good. But, or even if that means that I don't like it, it's just, you can always tell. I think it's like one of those spidey senses that that we have. We were just like, I don't think you meant that, dog. I don't really think you meant that. So it's funny seeing AI kind of expedite this crisis, because I think for a long time, I mean, probably since the beginning of poetry, there's been people that have just been like faking it. And it's just, it's funny to see people get really riled up about it. And it's like, this is something that humans have been doing forever. Really, like, AI is just kind of shining a light. The reason why there's so much AI poetry is because there's so many people who don't really care. And they just, like, they want to pretend that they do.
0: Yeah.
1: Which is interesting.
0: Content farming. Oh, I need a post for now. And then I need another post in an hour.
1: Yeah.
0: Here's the topic. Write me something.
1: Yeah, or they just want to be that person. They just want to be artsy in that specific way, which, I mean, I get it. I know, Laguna. That's how I feel. She's a real poet. She meant that. See, you know, true. She meant that.
0: You could feel it. It's just so cringe. Mm-hmm. Yeah, there's a lot of coal posting these days, and the poems is like, I'm just seeing them everywhere. All of a sudden everyone's a poet except for totally not. Like, what?
1: Yeah. Yeah, it's
0: fun. Shout out Bitpunk, one of the real ones.
1: Yeah, he really is. And I appreciate his frustrations with things and still trying to connect people, because yeah, it's wild, but it's fun, you know. Again, it's just a tool.
0: Yes, a tool. Yeah. And yeah, it's all about how you use it, you know? But there's a lot of lazy people. That's no surprise.
1: It's, to me, it's user error. It's like, you, no offense, but it's like the person who's pumping out AI poems is going to write shit poems.
0: Totally.
1: Because they don't care. It doesn't matter to them. So to me, it's not like, oh no, that's a real crisis. It's it's making fake poems more obvious to most people.
0: True. Very obvious.
1: It is kind of funny. And at least to me, there's more humor in the AI poems, because it's like the same poem over and over and over. I am saying poems, I guess, just like art in general. Like, it's just the same thing. Over and over again. I love it. Makes me laugh.
0: Well, let's see if we've got any calls to make us laugh. No voicemails. Everyone is voice shy today. Hitters, what are you doing?
1: Well, they're chatting it up in the chat.
0: Yeah.
1: You guys, come on.
0: We love the hitters in the chat. We do. If you haven't hopped into the hitter on IRC, you are missing out on some serious value contributions, let me tell you what. But I do see we have some text from Matt the Tall.
1: Oh, yeah.
0: Matt says, sorry if I touched on too much math last show, as well as for a lack of streaming sats for the last episode. And then he's going to tell us something we just learned in the chat today. Fountain seems to be having trouble with the feed, throwing what looks like a 404. Yeah. Fountain, what gives? What gives? Why? I go to all the other nude podcast apps. I see homegrown hits. I see episode 145. I get a screenshot of Fountain sent to me. No 145. Ugh. What do I have to do to appease you as a humble RSS feed hand hacker?
1: Oh yeah, that's a pain. That's a pain in the butt. And don't you worry about not being able to stream sats to us.
0: That's right. Yeah.
1: We're happy to have your wisdom on the show each and every week. And you know, I bet this is maybe what you're doing, but you can always listen to all of our episodes at homegrownhits.xyz. We have a whole catalog of all of them, even live right now. You can always go there.
0: True. The chat's calling you Math the Tall now.
1: And yeah, I like Math the Tall.
0: I don't think there's a such thing as too much math. I thought it was fun. Yeah. He says, Mary Kate, with how you brought up your empath nature last show, I couldn't help but wonder how you'd react to a brain dance if we ever get media like that. The TLDR version is, it's a recording of a person's brain activity, physical sensation, emotional, audiovisual, etc., that you can experience yourself. Cyberpunk 2077, unsurprisingly, goes into the darker side of it, with it set in a cyberpunk dystopia.
2: 200 sets from Pfeiffer.
1: Thank you, Pfeiffer.
0: Thanks, Pfeiffer. He says, a good explainer that covers more than I can in writing, and he links to a video here, which I'll put in the chat and in the show notes. He says, it's several minutes, so it's up to you if you want to play part or all of it on the show. What do you think?
1: Wow. Okay. Yeah. I'm very curious about this. I would like to, if we could play a little bit of it.
0: Okay. Here's the intro.
1: Oh, my brain is warming up.
3: Welcome back, folks. My name is Lasno Meal, and today we're going to talk about Brain Dance and what it actually is. I've been getting requests for this video since we had those news about combat in cyberspace, which was later proved as a mistranslation by Philip Weber, a CD Request designer currently working on the game. Keep in mind, avatars do appear in Cyberpunk 2020 in the net when you use the programs, but we still have to wait for the official news that if it's going to actually, and in what extent, it's going to be in the game. Only that, because it seems that everything else we talked about is fine. That's why I said I couldn't verify it. Now, there is something else, which is similar to net running, but you don't really go in the net. But you can still experience memories from others, various scenarios that will make you fulfill all of your fantasies and dreams. The tech is called Brain Dance. Now imagine Brain Dance as VR, but on a whole new level, which has all of your senses inside of that dream, in a sense. That's basically what the dream VR experience would be, and that's something that some companies are trying to do, but right now we don't have that tech, because it includes full and total immersion. And people buy various brain dances for a lot of things. Fantasies, reliving memories from famous people, or generally role-playing, in a sense, because poverty and general hunger for wealth and power made the bottom layer of the society go into these brain dances to just escape it, to escape reality. You can do various things throughout that, besides, you know, the fantasies, you can play a game, watch a film, or even do something really bad inside your fantasy, as it has good sides, it also has its twisted and bad and dark sides. And we've seen a lot of brain dance commercials in Night City, and it is present in 2077. Even on the streets, you know, sketchy brain dances do appear in the black market. They are highly unregulated, and there are all kinds of atrocities that can happen inside of that brain dance.
2: 59 sets from Pfeiffer
3: are staged to give you a false sense of realism. So as it is with everything, you have a lot of poor people in Night City being addicted to a brain dance because in a sense it stimulates the brain in the right way, the way you want it. Just by reliving a day in the life of a rich person or an elite in Night City can be addicting, especially for people who don't have anything. Brain dance is also used to treat people who went under cyberpsychosis by, you know, putting way too many augmentations inside of themselves and basically losing humanity. By offering a brain dance, they can actually calm down and put them into situations that can be peaceful and basically reprogram the person to stop attacking everyone around them and restore their humanity. And if you remember a long time ago when Cyberpunk 2077 was announced, CDPR did mention that there might be something connected to brain dance, which is becoming a huge problem, and there is something much more sinister behind it. Now, a lot of time has passed from then, so that might be changed. We still don't know to what extent we could have brain dance in the game. One thing I would love to see, but it's kind of a stretch, is to relive the memories from Johnny Silverhand, let's say, which is possible if there is that sort of brain dance in the game. So what the game could offer, again, is a chance to learn about the past, maybe go storm the Arasaka Tower during the Fourth Corporate War. That's a brain dance, to give you that false sense of realism, but if that is going to be the case, it's going to be amazing, but again, nothing has been confirmed. I mean, it's not the real world, so all the same rules like in the nets apply here, that there are no rules. In Cyberpunk 2020, I believe you needed a black box to go into Braindance, so that might be the same here, or maybe they advanced their technology so now it's much more easier to do it. So, something which started with a good intention ultimately got the dark side with it. So be careful what Braindance you take, if it's present in the game in that way, because as you can experience amazing stuff, there can also be sinister scenarios that might drive you insane. But again, that's all we know so far about Braindance, especially in 2077. Subscribe for more Cyberpunk 2077 lore news guide video.
0: When he started bringing up the black market version of it, I was like, whoa.
1: Yeah, so when Matt first mentioned this for a second, I was like, wait, is this a video game or is this real life? Because it reminded me of something that I heard about in a cognitive neuroscience class. And I was like, but at the time, they were like, it was just as, how do I put this? It was just as like imaginative. Like it also sounded like they were describing a video game
0: okay.
1: in the class. And this, I'm like trying to wrap my head. I'm doing a brain dance about what this all is like. I watched some people and I played a little bit of it's from Cyberpunk 2077. I always think that, like, there was like a lot of issues with that game, right? I feel like it wasn't fully finished and it didn't offer kind of as much as it was promised. It was really cool looking, but and this was a few years ago, so I don't remember, and I didn't like play it much. I watched people play it. I don't remember the brain dance thing, but so wait. It sounded like he was describing more than that, though. Like, I'm going to look into this. And Matt, to answer your question, yes, I'm interested in whatever the hell this is. Absolutely. I'm interested in doing a brain dance. And the first thing that I thought you meant was the brain dance by animals as leaders. I was like, wait, why are we talking about the brain? Because that's the first thing that pops up in my head. So that was a journey.
0: Kanjin in the chat, he said that he's kind of bummed out there was only one mission in the story with brain dance. I never played. So it's I don't have my own opinion on it, but it looks cool.
1: It's very cool, but like I said, I mean, it's been a few years. I just remember thinking this might be one of those games that I actually play myself all the way through. But it was just, there was a lot of glitches, bugs, and they didn't really explore all as much as I wanted them to.
0: If the brain dance works as advertised, wouldn't we all end up being empath just because you literally you're fully immersed, and so then you fully become this person living their memory or day or whatever as if you're stepping into a dream. I feel like you would just have to feel those things, and then slipping out of the experience back into reality, I feel like it would be tough no matter how sensitive you are to others and whatever.
1: Well, it also kind of, and this is me, I don't even remember what I said last week. I'm sorry, I really don't, but I know I'm always running my mouth about something about empathy, but this kind of makes me think this proves that that empathy isn't what we say it is, because that sounds like actual literal like physical empathy, and that like something that you could truly experience if you're physically forced, like you have to feel somebody's emotions and see them and sense them. That would be actual empathy. We're just calling empathy it's like a poetic watered down version of the real thing that who knows if we experience it or not.
0: I personally, I wouldn't want this. I don't want to be immersed in it. I want to watch it play out on a screen outside of myself. I want to see people's memories and dreams, but I don't want to experience them myself other than in my own imagination.
1: Yeah, you know, I think that it'd be open up a can of worms. A lot of stuff could go awry.
0: Oh, yeah. Yeah, especially if you're talking to the wrong guy who's got it out for you. And you're, you want to go under, do the brain dance, and then you're fully immersed, and they actually just drown your body while you're totally out of it or something. I mean, I don't know if it's like a liquid that you're immersed in or how it works. But, yeah, I don't know. Yeah, and like your body is just laying there while you're in the La La Land, for lack of other terms. You gotta be careful. That's all I'm saying. I mean, just like reality too, you know. Keep asleep with one eye open.
1: this is just to say, this just makes me want to hang out with Matt the Tall in real life even more now, because I'm just picturing him inventing a real machine or thing that can do this. I feel like you could do this. I feel like you're a mad scientist at heart.
0: I could see it. And he'll never admit to it.
1: No, but he'll have all of the proof of concept.
0: Yeah.
1: Also,
0: dude, but I was trying to think of when you brought up the empath thing, and I think it's when we were talking about the eye contact and jacking people's luge.
1: Oh, yeah, that's what it was. Thank you.
0: Yeah, you're welcome.
1: See, look at that. Isn't that empathy? remembering things for me. There's got to be a term for that. Mempathy?
0: No, Mempathy.
1: We'll think about it. But yeah, that's what it was. Yes, people. And you know, I would like to add to that. Thank you for bringing that back up. Because I feel like Matt will have an interesting thing to say about this somehow. And then next week I'll be like, I don't remember what I said. I'm an idiot. I was like, someone was talking to me and they were telling me like stuff that was really, really inspiring and uplifting. And they were like, you know, you gotta like do this. And like, you know, it was like motivating me about like the direction and I'm going in life. And a bird flew at the window and looked me in the eyes and like opened its mouth. And I was like listening to them because I was on the phone with them. I was listening to what they were saying. And the bird, it was like the bird was speaking it to me through its eyes. And I thought about that conversation that we had last week. And I was like, animals are doing it too.
0: That's
1: animal
0: epic.
1: Empathy, maybe. It was really cool.
0: Whoa.
1: And to bring it full circle, as you played that video, I was looking at our little cartoons here. And the video thought it was your voice, and your cartoon went really well with that accent.
0: Nice.

0: You need to watch Repo the Genetic Opera, Mary-Kate. It's officially homework, with a laughing emoji. He says, my entwife and I were considering cosplaying characters from that movie back before COVID because the Repo Doctor suit would work well with my height. They'd be really, really scary. I added that part. He said, on the imaginary friend front, I couldn't help but be reminded of this episode of Supernatural with a link. Now, Supernatural is one I have not binged.
1: I binged the first, it was like years ago, the first maybe 4 to 6 seasons, I think. And then I think I watched some stuff randomly. I had a friend who was obsessed with it, and I thought it was pretty campy.
0: Definitely campy. But it seems fun. This episode is from season 11, Just My Imagination. And the description is, Sam is shocked when his imaginary childhood friend Sully makes an unexpected appearance. And he tries to understand why he's seeing Sully now. Even more surprising, Dean can see him too. That would be surprising. To see someone else's imaginary friend? That would be crazy.
1: Yeah, I'm all about that.
0: We've got a couple in this house. Ashu Shashu.
1: And, that's a good name.
0: Man, the other one has a great name too. And what, it's like Nimgemini or something.
1: Nimgemini? That sounds familiar.
0: Right?
1: Ashu Nimgemini. Ashu Shashu?
0: Yeah.
1: And are they humans?
0: So Ashu Shashu is a bug. And which, yeah, I know. I don't know. Nimgemini is a ninja, so he's a human.
1: Interesting. So we got a ninja and a bug. Kafka-esque.
0: I try not to think about the creatures lurking in other dimensions of this house, but
1: is it a small bug or is it a big bug?
0: I don't know. I think it's big, but I'm gonna have to ask these important questions. We're gonna have to draw it, right? Like, let's see what they look like.
1: Yeah, yes, I'd like to see that.
0: Yeah. He says, if you end up watching this episode of Supernatural, I'd be curious what you think. I remember thoroughly enjoying it, but it's been a long time. And he says, now for answers. Mary-Kate, the answer to yours is that I have not slept on a waterbed, but I too became curious about what it would be like because of the Goofy movie. I'm pretty sure I've at least experienced what it's like to lay down on one, but it was years ago, and that's not going to tell you what sleeping would be like. I don't think it's for me based on that, though.
1: That's what everybody says. Everybody says it's bad, and it makes me not want to ruin it because it's just like a cartoon for me.
0: Yeah, your imagination is better.
1: Mm-hmm.
0: Many such cases, but waterbeds, I think, is definitely one of those things. I've also never slept on one, but I have jumped on one, and it hurt because I had no understanding of the physics of things. I was little.
1: I broke my arm! I broke my leg!
0: Dude, it was not pleasant, and I didn't like it. I'm also not a big, you know me, not a big water fan.
1: Yeah, that's true.
0: And now, Matt the Tall says, DeLorean, based on when I heard the question, it was either of these two memes I last saved. Let me get those up so everyone can enjoy them. This first one says, Disney animated films were made to be Kingdom Hearts worlds, not live action remakes, which is a take I very much agree with.
1: Agreed.
0: I think about Kingdom Hearts on a daily basis, or like whenever Disney pops up, which, yeah, I guess that's a daily basis. There's really no escaping that.
1: It's a Disney basis.
0: Thing. Yeah. It's like everywhere you go, there's princesses and mice. Hmm. Then the next one, it says, bowl food is hot new trend where you eat food out of a bowl, with the comment, 16,000 BCE post. And then for bonus content, numero tres, it says, in Japan, if you use a word wrong, someone will quietly teach you the correct one. In Texas, I thanked a mechanic by saying, you are a good man of the trucks. He did not correct me. He put it on his voicemail. You've reached Ray, good man of the trucks. His son answers the phone that way now.
1: That's great.
0: I love it. That's epic.
1: Go Ray. I'd do the same thing.
0: Good man of the trucks.
1: Yeah.
0: He loves his truck and he loves what he does. And I love coming up with questions.

0: For Matt the Tall.
1: Me too.
0: I kind of want to know, just playing off of that meme, what's the last bowl food you had, Matt?
1: Ooh, that's a good question. I bet it's a divine recipe.
0: Seriously. What's in your bowl right now?
1: Now I gotta think. The brain dance thing really intrigued me. And I feel like my brain is also borked this week greatly.
0: Relatable.
1: And I want to know more. Like, all right, here's what I want. I want you to send me something that is like real life, the closest thing that reminds you of that. Like, it doesn't have to be a video. I guess you could just say, oh, there's like a, I don't know. I gotta have a simple question here for Matt the scientist that you've become in my mind. Oh, all right. Well, I'll still keep that as it stands. If there's anything that reminds you of that video, that is like a thing in real life that we could do, like, I don't know, go to an exhibit and it's like walk inside of a brain and watch a video even. I don't care. It doesn't have to be crazy. And also, have you ever listened to The Brain Dance by Animals as Leaders? You should. I think you might like it a little bit, and then cover it on the ocarina.
0: Yeah, listening homework.
1: Yeah.
0: I like that. And then playing eventually.
1: There's so many questions. I'm sorry, Matt, but it had to happen this way.
0: That's right. And now we have to play more DMU. So I've got two tracks coming up for you. The first one is from Haleen. This one's entitled Shanti.

0: that was a new track to the DMU broom closet of the internet from a new artist to the scene, Hanna Piranha, Eurydice, or as she says it, Eurydice.
1: Yeah.
0: Which I like. Her accent is great. Her voice is great. The stripped down acoustic sound is amazing. I'm here for it. Yeah. It's so intimate.
1: Yeah, it really puts you in an interesting setting. I felt like I was... I don't know how to explain it. Somewhere else, like a Greek island or Italy. No, Greek. Just hanging out in a place I've never been and in a wide dungeon. But it's not scary for some reason.
0: It's the dungeon of the dark cabaret.
1: It's like yeah, exactly. That's like pretty much what I'm chilling. And nice, and there's nice candles there. There's like a nice meal waiting for me. Ooh. In the corner of the dungeon.
0: Good ambiance.
1: Yeah, it's like Phantom of the Opera happening.
0: I love this.
1: Which is like my teenage dream.
0: Yes.
1: Was the Phantom picked me? He's been stalking me this whole time in the ceiling. Bought me a dress, made me dinner.
0: He gives good vocal lessons, right?
1: Yes, exactly.
0: Make a star out of you.
1: You get this. It's functional.
0: And what are the thanks he gets?
1: I know.
0: No
1: spoilers. And he is handsome. Damn it.
0: Yes. Okay. Thank you. It's only half the face, and it adds character.
1: Yes, and the half that we can see is quite handsome.
0: Yes. So, you know, just look at that side. Dang it. Yes. Love overcomes.
1: It does.
0: Ugh. Anyway. Yes, I was going to say it was a haunting track, and then I thought, you know what? It's kind of spellbinding. Is that a word? Yeah. Is that the word I want?
1: Yes, I
0: feel
1: I think
0: it cast a spell on me, and I'm here for it. I'm looking forward to more.
1: Yeah. I feel like I'm in that setting and I'm looking for that nice little meal from a haunting person that is being romantic.
0: And this is one of those teach a musician to fish moments where, you know, Mishkin found her way to DMU through Aaron of Essex, but I believe Hanna here found her way to DMU through Mishkin.
1: Yes.
0: So it's like, oh yeah, the artists go out and they're like, hey, have you heard of this cool new thing? DMU.
1: I love it.
0: Value it's for awesome. Value. Yeah. So it's working.
1: Makes my heart happy and full.
0: Yes. This is how we get organic growth and high quality, honestly, because you got to want to be in this broom closet hanging out with us. It takes a little bit of work. But freedom always takes extra steps. We know that.
1: That's true.
0: Here we are. Loving it. Loving every minute of it. Unless you're this texter, I got a picture message sent in. Texter says,
1: uh-oh,
0: too busy to listen live. With this beautiful setup.
1: I think I know.
0: I think I've got some idea who this might be also.
1: Just I think this might be a CEO of sorts.
0: Yes. A man. A gerial position of sorts in the hitter.
1: A man.
0: Hilariously, I will say, this person has a song dedicated to them coming up, and they didn't even know it. And they didn't get to hear it live. But that's okay. They'll hear it in post while posting whatever they're working on right now, I'm sure.
1: Posters gotta post.
0: Post-production must happen. But all that being said, I will...
2: Adrian sent 8,008 sats and says bongs.
1: Thank you, a joint?
0: Thank you, a joint? Yes, bongs. Bongs, bongs, bongs.
1: Bongs, bongs, bongs. At first I thought you said bombs.
0: I did too, and
1: bongs
0: then...
1: makes more sense.
0: And my brain was trying to twist it into boobs somehow.
1: Bongs, but that's, boobs, and bombs.
0: That's just because I've got a baby eating on my lap, so everything is boobs at the moment. Yeah. Yes, bongs plus plus.
1: No bombs, just bongs.
0: Yeah.
1: What about boobs?
0: Boobs are good too.
1: Okay.
0: Everyone loves boobs. Bonk. Eric Pee-Pee says in all bonk. Capitals, like he's trying to correct it. Well, let me say, if you are wondering how you can contribute value to this wacky production you have found yourself enjoying tonight, you may request a song, and you're definitely going to want to, because towards the end of the year, we celebrate together and give thanks together with Hitsgiving, in which we share the top 33 tracks of the year, and we decide the top based on what the hitters have requested the most, or titicated the most. It's the most played songs on this show. And so it's up to the hitters to decide, really. We leave fate in their hands. So what you're going to want to do is head on over to homegrownhits.xyz, and you will find a song request there on the front page. You will want to send in a titication for the songs that you want to enjoy together with the hitter family at Hitsgiving. And I'm going to start off the segment tonight with Booley Steed's request, since she put it in live on the show and Norm read it. So we will listen to a little Delta OG to kick off the titication segment. This one's entitled The Devil Never Change.

Jimbo said Summy Sum Sum wants to hear January Shock from that girl, M. Whitehurst of Survival Guide.

0: And I'm just playing, Bobby Shell. You know I love you.
1: That's right. The CEO of the free and open internet himself, Chad F., has a podcast now with Reed of local Bitcoiners fame.
2: Nice. And congratulations on that. Good luck. Can't wait to hear it.
1: Yeah, it's a good listen. The first episode, obviously, intros, getting to know you, getting to know all about both of them, which is cool, and it's fun hearing how they entered into this space. Basically total opposites. But, of course, Chad F. has been vibe coding all these apps for us to enjoy, like Stablecraft.app, BoostMeBitch.com, and then Reed's over there adding stuff to the local Bitcoiner site all the time, and he's got OnlyBoosts.social. So they are putting their brains together, starting a podcast together to document their vibe coding journey as they try and flush things out, let's say, in the 2.0 realm over here. You know, finding more ways to integrate Noster with the lightning rails that we've already got. And I'm excited. And RSS, of course.
2: Nice. So,
1: yeah, I'm excited to see what they come up with.
2: And see, using AI as a tool there.
1: That's right, yes.
2: Creatively, I love it. And I like the, I was going to ask the name, but I like that it's simple, Chad and Reed's podcast.
1: Yes.
2: So you can remember. Oh, who's in that podcast? Chad and Reed.
1: Perfect. That's right, yep. I boosted in Chad plus Reed equals rad. You can
2: it does.
1: You can go to their website directly at candr.space. No, it's candr dot space. There you go. candr.space. Gee, there's got to be a way to make a nice little stinger for them.
2: Yeah, that's true. And there's got to be a way to be able to read URLs in a more efficient way than my brain could ever imagine.
1: At least your mouth didn't bork it out like mine.
2: You borked it out for the both of us.
1: That's right. That's what we do. One taking it for the other, and we switch, and we're, you know, where the weakness lies, the other is strong.
2: Yes.
1: Oh man,
2: so true.
1: And you know what, we've got so many hitters to strengthen.
2: strangle.
1: No, never. We love the hitters, and no, we are incredibly thankful for them for being strong with us when we are frail and weak and getting tongue tangled constantly. So this is the time in the show when
0: I like to read the boostergrams.
1: Yeah, and I especially like it when Mary-Kate Ultra does it. So I'm handing her the Heliarpad.
2: I like that too. Thank you so much. I want to start. Hear that? Somebody's doing an auto boost moment. Anyway, I would like to thank the zapper that we got through Show 21 Sats from Rolls MacGyver, and he said, great post. And that's post with just an O, not post with P-O-A-S-T. But maybe he meant it that way, too. But thank you.
1: I'll ask him on Monday. Spoiler alert, I'm hopping on his show Monday night.
2: Oh, nice. So you can
1: be on the lookout for that next week. What?
2: Okay, what's the show called?
1: Rolls Radio.
2: Again, easy enough to remember. Love it. All right, sweet. We'll have a journey to listen to. I was going to say we'll have something to listen to on the journey back home. Now the streaming situation a little awkward because it's not really working all too well, it seems, because we're not, our recent episodes aren't up on Fountain, and that's where, you know, people often stream us at. I know Matt the Tall was streaming us sats. He was passively sending us sats in spirit, so I count that. Now, auto boosters this wasn't in spirit. This was in the flesh. People were sending us auto boosts, and it is what it sounds like. They were automatically sending us over sats as they were listening to the show live. Eric PP, he was sending 100 sats. Pfeiffer, I know you heard him. He was sending all sorts of different categories of sats throughout the night, and we appreciate you guys. And you know what? I know Chad F will be auto boosting, and 33 others will be auto boosting when he can, when he's not busy recording his new podcast with Reed. As for the regular but exceptional boosters, Pfeiffer boosted 1821 sats. He said ITH in the hitter to you too. Make Heroism boosted 1111 sats, and he said he said so I can't see it on my end, but yes, it was during the Tanta, I can't pronounce it too well, Tanta Furia.
1: Yeah, that's how it's
2: song. And he said this sounds like Yellow Jackets, and I know that that's a compliment, and that is exactly what I thought. So Yellow Jackets is, I mean, it's kind of gone off the rails. It's an HBO program about a bunch of girls in the 90s who go missing in a plane crash in somewhere, I think, in Canada. And they have to live there, and it's a nasty Lord of the Flies situation, kind of. But the intro song is so good, and that song reminded me of it. And nice. it's a very good song. So high praises over here. And then, so thank you, Make Heroism. And then 333 sats from Eric PP via Boost CLI saying bonk. Let me bonk you right back. Thank you for your bonking. A joint boosted 420 sats during the last song, The Wait Is Over, saying, you guessed it, boobs. So we did get, we didn't get bombs this evening, but we did get bonks and bongs and boobs.
1: Phew.
2: And what more could you ask for?
1: Seriously. That's fantastic.
2: Yeah, I mean, we really lucked out. Thank you, guys. And we got, of course, boosts. So thank you, everybody. I might be missing some. I've been, I think that's all that I'm seeing. Do I need to get bonked in the head, though?
1: Did you read Oystein?
2: No!
1: Oystein Bears.
2: I didn't, but I did see that in the chat, but not... Here, yes.
1: He boosted an 1111 sats using Podcast Guru during the track off of the Tanta Furia album, Temple, by Birdie's Baby, no spaces in that band name. He said, heard this on Homegrown Hits. And then he sent us 2222 sats through Podcast Guru and said, much love. Much love right back at you, Oystein.
2: Much love. Thank you.
1: And I think that's everything. If we missed a boost from you or stream or whatever, just type very loudly, show at homegrownhits.xyz. We will make up for it next time.
2: We promise.
1: I think now is the time to say adios until next time. But wherever you find me, I will still be a Demu darling out there, DeLorean.
2: And I'll be a Demu darling something too. And Mary Kate Ultra.
1: And we want to titicate this last song to our beloved Harv Hat. Pour one out.

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I am your V4 VJ, Øystein Berge, and I'm here to take you on a ride to break ground with that V4V sound and give you an hour with the best of what the value for value music scene has to offer. 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And I'm sitting here with my brand new built electric guitar. So I'm gonna tell you all about that in the break. 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

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So let's have some fun with some value for value music. I hope you're in the chat room.

in Fitzgerald. And if you are wondering what is going on, I'm just sitting here and jamming along with my guitar as I'm playing the songs. So I hope you like it. I hope you're jamming as well.

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This is Just Jamming, because that's what we are doing today. We're just jamming. This is Just Jamming by the Dorm.

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I'm gonna play one of my own today, just because I feel like it. This is from the new album from The Electrics. This is Reefer Gladness.

0: Man, that was fun. I hope you are having just as much fun as I am. And I know that I'm hitting a bunch of false notes in between, but that's just what I have to do right now to find something good to play. So bear with me. It's going to get better and better, but now, if you can hear me properly, I am broadcasting live from Rotterdam in the Netherlands, and I am now sitting here with my brand new, I should say new guitar. I say I should say because it's kind of a long story, and I just have to tell you about it. So it started with me visiting my neighbor, as a good neighbor should do once a while. And when I was at his place, we started to talk about electric guitars. And he had a big collection himself, and he had a hobby, and that was to build electric guitars. So what he did was he gave me a building set of an Stratocaster, or should I say a Partcaster or a Frankencaster, or I don't know what to name it, but it's a electric guitar that looks like the Stratocaster, but it's built out of separate parts. So the neck and the body had to be mounted together. So I started. I got home, and then I spent a week or so building the whole thing together. So I had the neck, I had the body. And I needed to buy the pick guard and the strings myself, because he had all the other parts, like all the screws and all the fairs and everything that needs to go inside of it. So that was really fun to do. So I got it home, and then I spent a week building it together. So now I know how an electric guitar actually works. I didn't know that before I started building it. But now I know, and if you want to like to know and you don't know, it works with the magnetic poles. So the strings are very close to small magnetic poles that you can see on the electric guitar, and those transfers the attention, I guess, you give on the spring with a magnetic signal to the pickguard, and then it goes from there to the electricity. So the pickguard is the thing in front of the guitar where you see all the knobs and very close to the aux connection or jack connection. So that was really exciting to do, and I'm sitting here now. I almost can't believe it. I thought about an electric guitar for so long, but I have really don't have felt like I, one, felt like I could afford it, and two, that I really needed it, because I already have starting to get a lot of instruments already. But I guess I needed it, because here I am sitting with it in my lap. So big thanks to my neighbor that gave me the parts and the project. And now we are going to thank the producers as well, of course. All the people that came in with the boostergrams from the previous edition, boostergrams and streams. I don't have any PayPals. I would like to see more PayPals as well. But let's talk about that later. This first, we are going to mention... We're going to mention... first of all, Pfeiffer is coming in with 1821 sats. And he writes, thank you, Chade, for adding sat streaming to BoostMeBurge. I mean, BoostMeBitch.com. And that was, of course, he has sent the boostergram from the website BoostMeBitch.com. And... that is, of course, Chad F's own website. And speaking of the devil himself, Chad F is coming in with a lot of, I think it is auto boosts, maybe. It's a many boost with 100 satoshis to the pre-show. Of course, I played my own... album or my own Evelectrix album there, and then he boosted also, of course, to I think almost maybe all the different artists, and so did Pfeiffer as well, and also a lot of boosts went to the show as well, so I want to thank both of you for all that, those boostergrams. That was a lot. And then we have Matt Finlay. He also needs to be thanked because he sent in, first of all, 111 sats to the show. And he writes, thanks for the great show, Sir Libre. I don't know, maybe you mean that he helped along with the previous edition from, I don't know exactly what you mean, Matt Finlay. This is my show, kind of. Sir Libre is also a producer, but I would really appreciate if you thank me, and if you also want to thank Sir Libre, that's very well. Maybe you're thanking Sir Libre for his own show, Lightning Thrashes. That could be it. Please explain and elaborate in Telegram or in another boostergram. Matt Finlay is coming in with 130 sats to two different artists, and that was Nate Jonivan and Annie Powell. And Annie Powell needs to update her Lightning wallet, because that is those are not working according to podcast index. So Annie Powell, if you hear this, update your Lightning wallet. Billy Bones is the next one out, and he comes in for this edition with 300 sats from Fountain, and he writes, rock on, and since you're boosting from Fountain live, Billy Bones, I want to ask you, can you find the show live on Fountain? If so, please, or let me know in the chat room. Because if you can find it, then maybe it's something on my end. I can't find it, and I have heard from other producers as well. So I've already sent a support request message to Fountain. But if you can give me an update on that, Billy Bones, that would be really appreciated. And I also, of course, appreciate your boost as well. So thank you for that. And I see Eric PP is coming in with auto boosts from V4V Music for this live edition as well. So thank you to the both of you for coming in for this edition. And then... this is a value for value music podcast, and that means that you don't only need to send boostergrams, but you also need to send me some cash as well. So don't send blankets, don't send water, please send cash to my nearest PayPal account, and you can find all the information on my website, music.show/donate, if you like. Or you can hit the big red donate button up in the right corner. It should be really easy to find, and I could really, really need your support, because this is a podcast that needs attention, and I'm using my own time to do it. And if we are going to go along with this podcast, I really need your help. So please become a producer and donate to the show. And also another way you can donate, as Adam mentioned earlier on Podcasting 2.0, I understand he doesn't really like premium content, and I can respect that, but I don't see any way other how I could publish this kind of content, because what I put on my Patreon, I can't put in a podcast app. So for me, Patreon is an addition where I can put stuff that I really can't put in a podcast app. And I have many cool things to show you that I can't really show on the show through a podcast app. And I don't see any way, that should be a thing that we need to call premium content at all. It's just additional content, the way I see it. And of course, you can sign up for free. But if you want to have all the premium content, or call it whatever you like to call it, you have to give me $5 a month. And I don't think $5 a month is too much to ask for. And I'm putting out everything that I'm doing kind of behind the scenes when I'm not sitting here and doing the show with you. So I'm going to put up everything I do creatively and production-wise for myself and the show and everyone that wants to support me. And first of all, I would like to say that I have just put up a five-part workshop where you can see the whole building of my guitar from separated necks and neck and body and all the way to the end where it is fully functional. So if you would like to see that, I would really recommend you sign up for the additional content on Patreon. I don't really see why that is such a big no-no, really. It's just different from the different people. And for me, I just don't see any way other that I should put it up. Of course, I could put it up on a website and put everything up for free. But I think I'm giving you enough for free already. So if you really like what you hear right now, if you like to support me, and if you like to help me make this world a brighter place, please do me a it would mean a lot of me, that is what I mean. I really need your support. $5 a month, or whatever you like to give me, that's all I'm asking. And let's talk about more things, because I really also need help with the artwork. I think that I need to ask you if people in the Telegram group can make me some more AI art for the show or artwork they make themselves. It really, for me right now, I really need your help because I could really need some spicing up in the artwork, and I think that you have a lot of good ideas that could help me with that. So if you are in the Telegram chat room, Mutton Me The Music, you can post it there and I will use it. And everything goes, but try to make it as funny and children-friendly as possible, so I don't have to write disclaimers like I did this time. Thank you so much, I have to say, Chad F. Thank you so much for the artwork. That was a really on-the-edge one. I had to think twice before I used it, but it's a great piece of AI art, and if you don't have any humor, then I guess you won't find it funny, but it's kind of funny, I think, at least. I like it. All right, let's go on. I have more things to announce. This is the first video Mutton Me The Music edition. I'm now making a video on the side from the stream that I have on the No Agenda stream. And I'm still not totally sure on how I should do it, really, because there are many ways. Put it on YouTube, put it on Twitch, put it on a podcast live stream. I really need some ideas and help from you guys. So if you would like to recommend me how I should do it, I take every recommendation as high value to the show, so please give it to me. But for now, I'm gonna record it, and I'm gonna put it on my Patreon account. So please go there if you'd like to see at least the guitar, parts of my studio, and my beard, and parts of my face. I guess we can start there. And you have some cool visualizations as well. And I'm also going to show, of course, the boostergrams that are coming in, and the music that we play. So let's do it like this for now. Thank you for being here on this 150th edition. I'm really happy that we have gotten so far, and I think we can go even further. And what else would I like to say? I'm also, in the future at least, I really wanted to do it for this edition, but I still totally am not totally sure how it should be done. I think we can make this a call-in show as well, and I think people can call in from Telegram, from the video chat on the Telegram, or with audio only, of course. So that would be really a cool addition for the future. So maybe we're gonna do that in the future, I hope. At least I would like to hear more people talking on the show than only my own voice. That's always nice when we have guests on and we have a ball together. We're also having a ball now, of course, but it's even funner, even more fun when we are together, when we are more together. More people together on the stream talking, not only me and my guitar, even though it kicks ass. It's colored in Cobra Blue. That it's the original color from the Ford Cobra. So if you know that color, that's the color my neighbor has coated the body of the guitar. So it's really cool. Please check it out on Patreon for now. All right. I think Eric Pipi has solved it all in the chat room. I'm gonna have a look at it while we're playing some music, Eric. Thank you for the boosts, the auto boosts, and to the rest of you guys and girls out there, please connect your Satoshis with your podcast app and send some boosts to the show. I would really appreciate it. So that's that. A little bit of coffee. A little bit. First of all, before we go on, this is a special edition, so I'm going to take my sweet ass time. And first of all, I am just thinking about a little bit about how to make this show as legit as possible, because this is a show not for children, even though it kind of looks like it on the episode art for this edition. That's just a coincidence. That's just because we are very funny here at Møtt & Me The Music. But this is not a children's podcast. So if you are under 18 years of age, I would really like you, yes, you right there, under 18 year old, please stop listening right now. Put down your headsets and stop listening, because this podcast is really not for you. When you are over 18 years old, then you can come back and you can have a blast with everyone else. If not, please ask your parent before you listen to this podcast. Or not only that, please ask your parent if you're under 18 years old to chat in the chat room. That's that. What else? Yes, protection. That's very important. Always use protection. Whatever you're doing. No pun intended. Let's play some more music. All right. This is DJ Hi Yona with Fifth.
1: Is it true you were a crack cocaine dealer for 7 years?
2: I can tell you that I've

So now we're only grown-ups here. I can tell everyone what I'm doing. I'm drinking some coffee and smoking a joint. So that is what I'm doing, and all the grown-ups are here, of course. We're all enjoying ourselves with whatever we like to do when we enjoy ourselves on a Friday evening. So put everything on the table. Put the booze, put the tobacco, put the crack, put the whatever you like. Put it on the table. Let's have some fun. This is Hobbin Pipe Shept by Iggy.

found out what Habzu something in Russian I can't pronounce means, and that means new dawn. And I just like to explain the reason why I am so adamant about talking about drugs. It's really because I think we are too shamed about talking about it, really. And all the times we're talking about it is just about how we should quit. And I think we are really making a way too much a big of a deal about it. And I think that we are going to in the future have to be more respectful and acceptful for each other. I think you know what I'm talking about. This is Starbound by Elijah Leeds.

but nobody understands the man when he goes crazy with his plans, and his dance looks like a praying mantis, but his glands about to blow, so he stands and demands for the rhythm to absorb him into the sand, so he can wash up in the lands of music and bands, and then descend to a never-ending end of opposites and positives from which that no man could ever ascend. Therefore, he's just built different and truly better than those kind men. 1, 2, 3, 4, I said. Oh, fuck, dude.

Starbound by Elijah Leeds. And Eric Peepee is writing, coffee is socially okay, alcohol is socially okay. And here on Mutton Me The Music, everything is okay. Whatever you like to do, it's all okay. Because it's all an experience, and what we have learned from DMT is that science have really no clue what the fuck is really going on. And please go and do some research yourself, what they have done for experiments with the DMT and the laser experiments. That's very, very interesting. So let's not judge people. Let's be acceptful, because maybe the stoner losers have the solution, or at least one part of the key to how the hell we're gonna get us out of this screwed up situation. And now I'm gonna stop rapping, because Advocate Worldwide has it over for us. This is I'm a fool. I'm a fool.

And of course, if you are Christian or believe in any other religion or is a non-alcoholic, non-smoker, non-drug user, I really give you all the props in the world. But don't for a second think that you are better than any other of the rest of us. Like Jesus said, it doesn't matter what you're putting in your body, it only matters what is coming out of it, what you are saying. This is Hanna Piirane with the song Lullaby. And now I would like to thank everyone for listening to this special edition of Mutt & Me The Music. I think I have gotten all my points across over to you. So you take it for how you would like to take it, or don't take it at all, or have a good weekend. Please remember to think positive thoughts, and the world is really an illusion. It's a mind created thing that you make yourself in your own mind. You can make your own reality, really. If you think positively, you will get positive things. It's really that easy. I hope to see everyone next week. I'll be back on Friday, as usual, right after podcasting 2.0, or whenever you are listening in your podcast app, of course, because I am live. I am there when I'm not live as well, of course. You can find all the old editions there. And you can find this first video edition on my Patreon account. I will put that up as well. Lullaby by Hannah Montana. I hope you enjoyed this edition, and I will

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6: 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I am the Shadow Bard of Nostra.

0: Hey, there's some spite fug for you starting things off on this lovely Homegrown Hits episode 146. The song was entitled Casino Cum Rag, but my title is DMU DJ DeLorean.
1: And my title is Thursday Night Ultra, as usual.
0: Yes, Thursday Night Ultra. I have air horns for that. Those were the quietest air horns ever.
1: I like them quiet. It's more sensual.
0: Ooh, the sensual air horn.
1: Yeah.
0: I had yet to think of that instrument in such a way.
1: Well, you know, because Thursday nights are a little more traditionally subdued than Friday nights. So, you know, you got to bring it in.
0: This is a fact.
1: Slowly. Yes.
0: Yes. Welcome the weekend gently. Can't go too hard.
1: That's
0: although
1: right.
0: We do like to stay hard around these parts. This is, of course, the first decentralized music show on the interweb, and it is always going to be a value-for-value production, meaning if you hear a song that you like, you can let that artist know by sending them some sats. 99% will go straight to the musician, and 1% will hang back here so that we can thank you during the show. That's the value cycle and the value flow. You want to get into some more music?
1: I do.
0: Okay.
1: I would love to.
0: Cool. Let's put on our diving suits as we jump on in to a track from James Golding. This one's entitled Please Stand By.

0: Please stand by. That's kind of been a theme of my week.
1: Oh yeah,
0: it's like
1: that's been a theme all around, I think.
0: Yeah, it's weirdly balanced with please wait and also hurry up. As Norm chirps,
1: hurry up and buy.
0: You know.
1: Yep.
0: Yeah, my air conditioner stopped working this week.
1: And oh, perfect for August.
0: Yes, this is the hottest weekend yet, so that was perfect, beautiful, wonderful timing. I will say, it was during post-production of Bowl After Bowl, and all of a sudden, in our house, we were hearing this weird sound that was kind of like, Mah! And it's just like, what is that? Well, I don't know. That's not sounding good, though. And then it stopped, so it's like, well, it stopped, you know, maybe it'll go away. Nope, a couple hours later, heard the sound again, and then, after going to bed at, I don't know, 5 in the morning, woke up an hour or two later to no air conditioning, so had to have the emergency service dude come out to take a look at it, and something on the furnace went out. Blower motor. Yep, but I am blessed that I have a super handy husband because, you know, what do they quote you at? $1,200 pre-tax. And it's you need the AC on. You know, it was sweltering in the house in just a couple hours. I think the thermostat was at 96, and we're just like, we gotta get out of here.
1: Man.
0: We gotta get out of here.
1: Yeah, you're gonna get baked like a cake in there.
0: That's right. That's how we all were feeling. And you know, then the tension starts rising, even in the kids.
1: Oh yeah,
0: just see them, the anger of the heat, hatred in their eyes, and you're like, we gotta go. We'll go to a playground. Outside heat is better than trapped inside heat.
1: It's true.
0: But yeah, so we ended up staying with Pop, and Spence came back down here. He went over. We've had, you know, issues with the air conditioner a lot and in this house. And we got a brand new one, but they warned him when they installed that AC that this thing was going to die out pretty soon, stop working. So it finally did. We have a store that he goes to for HVAC parts and whatever because this is a theme. You know, you get the labor cost quote and you say, well, I'm not paying that. I'll just do it myself. And he went back to that store where he's bought stuff before and got the piece he needed after becoming a retail business of sorts, because those are the sort of hoops you got to jump through to buy things, to fix things in your own house. And then he came back here and he got it done in, I don't know, it probably took him like 12 hours. It was a hell of a job, but he got it done.
1: Way better than the alternative.
0: I think the longest part was actually waiting for that paperwork to go through, proving that he's a retail company that can buy parts for home repair.
1: Nice.
0: But yeah, I got it done. And now we have an air-conditioned house that we got to come back to.
1: Yay!
0: So all is well, but boy, that was a panic. In more ways than one. Just not the time. Not the time. You know? Things are heating up with
1: not the time nor the place.
0: Right. Right. It's like, yeah, hey, AC, don't you know we've got Battle of the Douchebags coming up Sunday?
1: Yeah.
0: Don't want to be sweating my butt off for that. It's after No Agenda wraps.
1: Okay.
0: Live on the Mighty No Agenda stream. So we are at their whim. I don't know if there's an ETA. It's usually around 4:20 p.m. I'd say
1: central
0: time.
1: Coolio.
0: But yeah, it is coolio.
1: Or should I say hotio? Okay, all right, I don't know.
0: Thanks.
1: I don't know why.
0: To Spence, we're staying cool here.
1: That's great.
0: How was your week?
1: It was good. I feel like this month has just been so busy. I mean, I'm grateful for it. So last weekend we made a trip to see Lavish, and he's in New York. We didn't go to New York. We met him in Jersey, and went around the town with him, had a ball. It was really great seeing him. And we passed a tarot card lady, and I think he saved me, because I definitely would have went in there and he's like, no, you don't need that. You don't need to spend money on that. If you want someone to read your tarot, I'll do it. But we didn't have cards on us, so he still owes me one. But it was a great time.
0: Yeah.
1: And
0: Steamer's Tarot, V for V.
1: Yeah, exactly. And then, I mean, the rest of the week, I feel like everything is, like, borking up. Everything, like, the lounge to the chat room's not working. I was having, like, some issues with getting art to work. I do a lot of editing on my phone of things, and my phone was just getting way too hot. And
0: love that.
1: It's fine. It's fine now. I think I'm a little nervous about it, but I was like, I don't know what's going on. It just felt like everything was having technical difficulties. But the thing that I was actually working on, recently where this got all fired up was, I'm going to be in BitPunk is doing a community theater of sorts of Shakespeare's Coriolanus, and he asked me to be Virgilia in it. So ooh. I was making a little art piece thing for that.
2: Louis Teed at fountain.fm sent 181 sats. It says the devil never change Delta OG music request.
1: Nice.
0: You got it, Bully Seed. Thank you.
1: I like that song. But so that's going to be recorded and put out on his website, bitpunk.fm, because he does live stuff on Substack every Friday morning, noon time. And he's getting fed up with Substack and just kind of fed up, you know, how we all do. We get fed up of platforms and things. So he wanted to do something that brings people together. So I'm excited to do that. And that'll be released in October.
0: Ooh, perfect timing. That'll be a fun listen.
1: Yeah. There's just been so much going on. And then this weekend we're gonna go visit Cotton Gin.
0: Hey,
1: in Massachusetts. I'm excited.
0: Nice. Give the big boss man a big hug for me.
1: I definitely will.
0: We've probably been getting on his nerve lately with this production.
1: Oh, after right, our hiatus, he is our big boss, and yeah, we haven't been. You know, we haven't been as professional as we usually are.
0: That's right.
1: This is the most professional show in the universe. So
0: you said it.
1: We got to keep it. Well, he said it, and he said if we don't keep things up, then he's going to take us down. And he means that in a lot of ways.
0: Yeah.
1: Like threatening.
0: I believe it. I'm not going to find out.
1: Well, and if you guys want to find out what we're talking about, if you want to know why we're saying dumb stuff, if you want to request a decentralized song, if you want to learn what that is, if you want to send us pictures, we will. We have a wonderful little phone number. That's what they call it, I think, the kids these days. And you can text us in, but we will share whatever you say in a text message over the air. And also you could send pictures. We'll also share that with the class. And you can leave a voicemail. And I think we have a jingle for that, but I'm not too sure. I think we do.
3: On the number, 213-839-8668. 213-839-8668.
0: That's right. Call, text, send your pics to 213-839-8668. But do it now so that we can enjoy them during this very show. And we'll give you some more decentralized music to listen to as you figure out what you're going to tell us tonight. This one is coming from a band called Bird Eats Baby. No spaces. And the track title is Temple.

0: Yeah. Another Mishkin Fitzgerald project. She's getting the catalog out there, decentralized. It's pretty awesome to see.
1: And I love this album. I really like the sound.
0: Yeah, it's very cool. It reminds me of like a dark cabaret. I mean that as a compliment too. The sound is just like, it puts me in a dark room with a lot of burgundy velvet.
2: Found.fm sent on anyone failing sets and says Tanner Fury on Elmrum hits Temple. Groovy beat.
0: Yeah.
1: Wow. That was a mouthful. Thank you, Bully Seed. I'm trying to figure out what Malcolm said, because sometimes he twists his words a little bit, as we all do.
0: I heard the name of the album there. Tanner Fury. But the way he said it was so.
1: That's it.
0: It was so fast. The cadence was bizarre, Norm.
1: He got a little ahead of himself. Hey, girl. I think that means she likes it.
0: Yeah.
1: Man. But yeah, I like that sound. Actually, a boost came through that Malcolm read to me personally while that song was on, and that captures my opinion about it. But I'll read that later.
2: 5% more 81 cents. And says ITH.
0: Hey, in the hitter, Pfeiffer.
1: How goes it? P5O Pfeiffer.
0: Well, man, I tell you what. This baby here, Laguna, she's still co-hosting. She'll be here for 6 months. She is getting her chiropractic adjustments. And today seemed like kind of a doozy. You know, sometimes you get your adjustment and then you feel better right away. And sometimes you get an adjustment and you really ache for the night. Yeah. And then like the next day you feel better. Yeah. I think she's having one of those secondary ones. But I think it's going to help her a bunch, because she had her first adjustment last week and that all went pretty good. And she was able to turn her head to both sides and everything. She was starting to favor one side. Now, she started it favoring that side again. So I mentioned that. Aww. And, now she's grouchy. But it'll be worth it.
1: Yeah. Aw. Man, I could go for a nice chiropractic adjustment. Particularly the one that you described, where it feels achy and then the next day you feel good.
0: Yeah, that's what I experienced myself today, so I am looking forward to the feeling good part of it. But
1: you'll get there.
0: The achy part is good too, because it's things moving where they're supposed to be and you're like, oh yeah. Yes, all of a sudden your posture is a little better and it's like you just feel different.
1: You know, it's very similar to when you work out and you feel that burn and your muscles ache. Honestly, that's one of my favorite feelings in the world. I feel so good when my muscles are aching after working them out, because I'm like, yes, I did something well here and I'm going to benefit from this in the future.
0: That's right.
1: It's like, I don't know. And it gets me nice and comfy. I don't know. Like, it's painful, but it's like a blanket at the same time.
0: Yeah, it's working kind of flag. And it's good not to be a stagnant and too comfortable. I know, they say no pain, no gain. And, you know, one of the Bolettes was saying that on her little Lake Satoshi podcast that she did that got featured on Bowl After Bowl, but then she was changing it because she's like, we shouldn't have it rhyme. I can't remember. I think she said, she might have said, no pain, no way. Something.
1: Okay, I'm saying that from now on. And she's right. Yeah, let's be cool about it. No pain, no way.
0: That's right. Yes. Yeah. You got to stay in a slight pain at all times so that you know you're alive and you're getting better. You're doing better. You're growing. You're getting stronger.
1: I'm feeling better already just hearing this.
0: Then also when pain actually strikes, you're like, yeah, I can handle it because I'm always in pain anyway. This is just a little extra.
1: I'm always in pain at my dark cabaret. I live for this.
0: It's a dark cabaret song, but just about aging. Just the natural aches of the body.
1: I think if you strip down the lyrics, ooh, that's somewhat of a pun in there, if you work it out, an abstract pun. But if you strip down the lyrics, all songs are about that.
0: Ah, yes.
1: I'm getting older and I'm achy.
0: Yeah. Especially, you know, first experiences can be achy. Even if you're on the younger side, and then you write the achy
1: even
0: music.
1: Even if you're a newborn.
0: Yeah, dude. What an experience birth is. I'm kind of glad none of us remember, but man, the way that head and neck gotta come out of there and bend. Ugh.
1: Yeah.
0: It just looks like you need a chiropractic adjustment after that.
1: Talk about a rough day.
0: You thought it was an exit. It was an entrance. Welcome. Anyway.
1: For some reason, I just pictured you there. I think this would be a good job for you, where for some reason you had a top hat and electric guitar, and somebody was giving birth, and you're just there like singing, doing like an entrance semi metal song about you thought it was an entrance or something.
0: Yeah,
1: you thought it was an exit.
0: Tell me your favorite genre that I can bless your Earthside child to this world with. I would totally take that job.
1: Prog rock, please.
0: Yeah, see, people have asked why I'm not a midwife, and my answer is because I really don't like blood or needles, and, you know, getting blood tests is part of the job. Can you imagine me sticking someone with a needle? I would pass out. Anyway, playing music at your birth. That is something I would absolutely do, and I don't think I need a license for it. So, yeah. Let's do it. Let's go.
1: At least get it in before they start requiring licenses for it. They'll
0: True.
1: Be like, wait, somebody's doing that? Let's make a license for it.
0: Exactly. Be the reason they create a license. It's like...
1: That's the best we can hope for.
0: There's one couple that wants a metal birth entrance, but this is a birthing center, and then it kind of messes the jive of the crunchy granola couple next door that was looking for something a little gentler. Then I get the letter from the government, hey, you need a license for that.
1: Yeah, at least to play metal. You can do acoustic songs, you can do kumbaya, but you can't do metal.
0: Metal has been outlawed.
1: It's too disruptive.
0: Well, maybe we could settle for the dark cabaret. That would be a pretty cool entrance.
1: Yeah.
0: You know?
1: I'd say so.
0: We all come in butt naked. And it's like, ha, oh, welcome. You're the star of the show now. We're all looking at you, little baby. What you got to say?
1: I just got here. Of like, a, miracle of like a baby being born in like a tuxedo or like a sweater vest and a pipe. You're just born fully clothed. I don't know.
0: We can't explain it. He was just ready to go. That would be so crazy. Or if a baby just spoke any word, it would be really creepy. It was already creepy, like, watching a newborn lift her head and look around. That was too much. That was like, whoa.
1: She was, like, the latest out of all your kids.
0: Yeah. Newborn, but extra 2 weeks in the womb, almost.
1: She gets it.
0: Yep. She had a plan.
1: And I think she's angling to be a vocalist, it seems.
0: I think so,
1: I don't
0: too.
1: Know. I just feel it.
0: Yeah. She's got those metal pipes when she gets mad.
1: Yeah, exactly.
0: Hopefully, we won't be hearing them tonight. But I am excited to play this next musician for you and to get him in the hitter. That's right. It's Matt Finlay with Victim.

0: Team Telepathy with Cloudburst as the second song in that little rock block there for you. And before that, of course, Matt Finlay. Whoa!
1: Woo!
0: Norm coming through.
1: It was a doubleheader. Wait, is that the right terminology? I don't know. That's my way of saying it was a good block of rock.
0: It was solid. And Team Telepathy, of course, looking to re-record some tracks, working on Toxic Sky, and looking for a chorus of voices if you want to lend your 81 talents.
2: 81 sets from Fiverr.
1: I think Malcolm wants to lend his talents.
0: I think Malcolm would be a wonderful addition.
1: Thank you, Pfeiffer.
0: Although the words, you know, re-enunciating. I enunciated that word quite poorly, but you get the gist.
1: Oh, yeah.
0: Norm will have to work on this. I did get all the lyrics to the full song from our buddy Bear Snare. And permission to share his email.
1: Yes, I think I will put this stuff in the show notes here. Because there's no deadline, he's informed us.
0: Phew.
1: So please, everybody, get your voices in. And didn't he say as well, he doesn't really care, you know, if you have the best recording equipment. He just wants voices.
0: Yeah, he said, you know, a .wav file is great if possible, but to me, because I had asked him specifically, do you want individual voices or should I record everyone together on one? He said, if you're recording track by track, I'll take them separately, but perfectly fine to record a room full of people on a phone too. Whatever works.
1: I can't wait to hear this. It's going to be awesome.
0: Yeah, I love Team Telepathy. Excited about me too. Such a good sound. Brings me to all my favorite mental places.
1: Ooh.
0: But yeah, and we'll share, how about we share that folder that people can upload their stuff to also in the show notes. And yeah.
1: Yes.
0: I'm curious, hitters, if you're contributing, you know, let us know. Let us know so that we can listen when the final song comes out and try to ID all the voices.
1: Yeah,
0: or
1: fun.
0: Enjoy how they all glom together and become one.
1: Mm.
0: Nice.
1: That's a good genre.
0: Matt Finlay is down.
1: Yes, I was just thinking about him. Well, because, you know,
0: timely.
1: One thing leads to another. But I was just thinking, I was like, I hope he's in. When you said we'll try to pick out your voice, I was specifically thinking of his voice because we just heard his voice. I was like, that sounds fun.
0: And then glom as a genre has me stunted because I'm imagining glom rock. Glom.
1: Well, does
0: top.
1: It have you stunt in? It better have you stunt in.
0: Yeah.
1: Stunting down the block.
0: That's right. Eric PP, these voices are for a re-recording of the track Toxic Sky, which Team Telepathy is doing. So we will send all that information into the show notes. And you should sing, Eric PP. Sing with us. Glom
1: yes.
0: on. Now I'm going to whip out the Heliar pad and thank some of the hitters that were boosting in during the week. I was scrolling back and I saw 420 sats come through.
2: 77 sats from Fiverr.
0: Thanks, Pfeiffer. But I saw 420 sats come through from Kilo Romeo Plus Plus on Podcast Guru, and he said this song Plus Plus to stay a while at the end of the show. So
1: yeah,
0: he didn't get
1: ended.
0: Shouted out. But thanks, Kilo Romeo.
1: Yes,
0: appreciate that.
1: Thank you, Kilo.
0: Then I see Aaron of Essex boosting in 100 sats through Fountain. He says, love the show, ladies. GMT stands for Greenwich Mean Time, because, you know, we invented time over here, too, right? Yeah. Time, man. It's a scam.
1: Yeah, you invented a fake thing, didn't you?
0: That's right.
1: I'm just kidding.
0: We'll just blame the Brits for everything.
1: That sounds good. Yeah, let's keep that going.
0: The dimensional shift, it's the British fault.
1: Yes.
0: What else I like? Speed limits. It's the British's fault. Sorry, Cotton Gin. I know it's not popular. But
1: I don't know why I can't think of anything I dislike. Right now. Ice cream. And I'm like, wait.
0: I like that.
1: My brain is doing a job right now. It's not helping. But yeah, speed limits are bad. And you did it. But thank you for boosting in.
0: Yeah.
1: And for providing all these wonderful artists.
0: Oh, dude, Aaron does so much work in the decentralized music space. Just a guy that gets it, you know? Mm-hmm. He just showed up and he's like, yep, here I am. Cool. I love when that happens. Lots of those types of people hanging out in the header. Bear Snare Records boosted in 1,000 sats through Fountain. Thank you, Bear Snare. And then I think that brings us up to tonight. Because I start seeing some auto boosts.
1: All right.
0: Unless I'm missing something. But that's a good time to remind everyone, if you don't have a nude podcast app available, well, we are also streaming over on Noster.
2: 46 sats from Fiverr.
0: Thanks, Fife. Can zap some sats into the show if you're watching on Noster. You can also scan a little QR code and send Homegrown Hits some PayPal money if you want to do it that way. And we will keep trying to find more ways that we can accept value and put more value into the show. Yeah. PayPal throwback.
1: Oh, wow. It's been a while.
0: Yeah.
1: Brings me back to the days we talk about pills and we talk about pee pills.
0: That's right. We sure love our pee pills. Oh, boy.
1: But we do have a PayPal. And I'll put that in the show notes again. homegrownhits.substack.com. It'll also be in the glorious published episode that DeLorean does each and every week at the end of the show. She gets it out quick.
0: Yeah. And, you know, it's a music show. Maybe you're driving. Maybe you're cooking dinner. Maybe you're out at the playground or the park having a good old time. Maybe you want to support all of the DMU artists that we have here, but you also kind of want to set it and forget it and not use your boosting fingers every 3 to 5 minutes. Well, that's okay. We have ways for you to do that. Check out v4vmusic.com. Or a new addition / really favorite of mine right now, boostmebitch.com. You can set up an auto boost over there, and every time the song changes or it changes back to the talky parts, you will send a amount of sats that you predetermine yourself, any amount. You punch
1: or
0: it
1: else.
0: In and it sends, or else. That's right. If you put zero sats and you hit the button, nothing will happen.
1: Aww.
0: And then we will...
1: You'll cry.
0: ...be giving you a call on your phone. And since you may not have called our voicemail yet, 213-839-8668, if you're not sending sats, what are you doing? You could at least be calling us and let us know that you're listening. Or letting us know that you're not listening. Hey-o. Either way, more on that to come. But up next, we've got a track from Velectrix. This one is entitled Cryptophonics.

0: Make sure you go ahead and check out that full album, Transcendental Object at the End of Time. That's our buddy Oystein Berge behind Velectrix. You may know him from his very famous music show, Mutton Mead and Music, or as I like to call it, Music. Dot show.
1: Yeah, that album is sick.
0: Yeah, and the art is so fun.
2: 73 sets from Pfeiffer.
0: Thank you, Pfeiffer.
1: Thank you, Pfeiffer. yeah, Oystein. He knows the good art. He's always posting his Black Bread, his comic. It's awesome.
0: Yes.
1: I love it. It's hand drawn. Much needed these days. I like seeing hand drawn things uploaded to the interwebs.
0: Yeah, more of that.
1: I think it's coming. I think everybody is waking up and they're having a great time navigating this this AI nightmare. That's also a little bit fun.
0: Yeah. It's a time, that's for sure. There's just, it's like when you give people that power, you know, and there's just a tsunami of AI art and stuff to the point where when you see something hand-drawn, it really stands out. Even digitally drawn, right? Like, with the imperfections of being a human, you're like, whoa, well, I'm going to click that because it looks like nothing else around here.
1: Yeah. And I've been seeing a lot of, like, hand-drawn flyers for, you know, live shows, just out on posts. I feel like people, it's, you know, it's everybody's like, this is what's cool now, because there's just an influx. And I think there'll be a certain point when everybody's like, hey, this AI art stuff is pretty cool, because nobody will want to use it anymore.
0: It'll just be like a niche guy.
1: And I'll probably be hanging out with that niche guy. I'll be like, yeah, I get it. Underdogs,
0: right,
1: man. But you know, right now we're the underdogs, so.
0: Yeah. I do love a good push towards the DIY.
1: Yeah.
0: I mean, you can DIY AI stuff too, I guess.
1: DIAI.
0: DIAIO.
1: And it is just a tool. I mean, I like using it for really weird, random stuff. I think that it can be very useful, but not when you make it do all of the creative work all the time.
0: Right.
1: Then it's like, well, do you even like making art, or do you like talking to the AI? I mean, that's fine. I guess that technically can be art in and of itself, speaking to AI.
0: Just talking to
1: it. I can relate to that.
0: Yeah.
1: I enjoy it at times.
0: Yeah,
1: I enjoy it trying to trick me.
0: If people posted their conversations with the LLMs, I would enjoy seeing that more than just the final output or whatever. And specifically, I was thinking, I've been seeing a lot of posts lately that are poetry, but it's so clearly written by, you know, ChatGPT or something, that you're like, really, dude, you just posted that? You didn't edit, you know, you didn't change anything about it. You just ask a robot to write you a poem and then post that. Like,
1: it's the same three words in a stanza.
0: Let's just, like, the whole poetry, man. It's like there's no soul in this at all. There's no humanity, no feeling, no existence. You know, it's just words that rhyme. It's crazy.
1: In a way, it's all, and I hope I don't sound like a brat, it's kind of cathartic, because I don't think poetry's hard, and I mean that as the biggest compliment ever. I am such a poet nerd. I'm a poet. I've always known it. That didn't rhyme, and I'm pissed about it.

0: I mean, probably since the beginning of poetry, there's been people that have just been like faking it. And it's just, it's funny to see people get really riled up about it. And it's like, this is something that humans have been doing forever. Really, like, AI is just kind of shining a light. The reason why there's so much AI poetry is because there's so many people who don't really care. And they just, like, they want to pretend that they do.
1: Yeah.
0: Which is interesting.
1: Content farming. Oh, I need a post for now. And then I need another post in an hour.
0: Yeah.
1: Here's the topic. Write me something.
0: Yeah, or they just want to be that person. They just want to be artsy in that specific way, which, I mean, I get it. I know, Laguna. That's how I feel. She's a real poet. She meant that. See, you know, true. She meant that.
1: You could feel it. It's just so cringe. Mm-hmm. Yeah, there's a lot of coal posting these days, and the poems is like, I'm just seeing them everywhere. All of a sudden, everyone's a poet except for totally not. Like, what?
0: Yeah. Yeah, it's
1: fun. Shout out Bitpunk, one of the real ones.
0: Yeah, he really is. And I appreciate his frustrations with things and still trying to connect people, because, yeah, it's wild, but it's fun, you know? Again, it's just a tool.
1: Yes, a tool. Yeah. And yeah, it's all about how you use it, you know? But there's a lot of lazy people. That's no surprise.
0: It's, to me, it's user error. It's like, you, no offense, but it's like the person who's pumping out AI poems is gonna write shit poems.
1: They're, totally.
0: Because they don't care. It doesn't matter to them. So to me, it's not like, oh no, that's a real crisis. It's it's making fake poems more obvious to most people.
1: True. Very obvious.
0: It is kind of funny. And at least to me, there's more humor in the AI poems, because it's like the same, poem over and over and over. I am saying poems, I guess just like art in general. Like, it's just the same thing. Over and over again. I love it. Makes me laugh.
1: Well, let's see if we've got any calls to make us laugh. No voicemails. Everyone is voice shy today. Hitters, what are you doing?
0: Well, they're chatting it up in the chat. They're,
1: yeah,
0: you guys, come on.
1: The hitters in the chat. We do. If you haven't hopped into the hitter on IRC, you are missing out on some serious value contributions, let me tell you what. But I do see we have some text from Matt the Tall.
0: Oh, yeah.
1: Matt says, sorry if I touched on too much math last show, as well as for a lack of streaming sats for the last episode. And then he's going to tell us something we just learned in the chat today. Fountain seems to be having trouble with the feed, throwing what looks like a 404. Yeah. Fountain, what gives? What gives? Why? I go to all the other nude podcast apps. I see Homegrown Hits. I see episode 145. I get a screenshot of Fountain sent to me. No 145. Ugh. What do I have to do to appease you as a humble RSS feed hand hacker?
0: Oh yeah, that's a pain. That's a pain in the butt. And don't you worry about not being able to stream sats to us.
1: That's right. Yeah.
0: We're happy to have your wisdom on the show each and every week. And you know, I bet this is maybe what you're doing, but you can always listen to all of our episodes at homegrownhits.xyz. We have a whole catalog of all of them, even live right now. You can always go there.
1: True. The chat's calling you Math the Tall now.
0: And yeah, I like Math the Tall.
1: I don't think there's a such thing as too much math. I thought it was fun. He says, Mary Kate, with how you brought up your empath nature last show, I couldn't help but wonder how you'd react to a brain dance if we ever get media like that. The TLDR version is, it's a recording of a person's brain activity, physical sensation, emotional, audiovisual, etc., that you can experience yourself. Cyberpunk 2077, unsurprisingly, goes into the darker side of it, with it set in a cyberpunk dystopia.

0: 200 sets from Pfeiffer.
1: Thank you, Pfeiffer.
2: Thanks, Pfeiffer. He says, a good explainer that covers more than I can in writing. And he links to a video here, which I'll put in the chat and in the show notes. He says, it's several minutes, so it's up to you if you want to play part or all of it on the show. What do you think?
1: Wow. Okay. Yeah. I'm very curious about this. I would like to, if we could play a little bit of it.
2: Okay. Here's the intro.
1: Oh, my brain is warming up.
3: Welcome back, folks. My name is Lasno Meal, and today we're going to talk about brain dance and what it actually is. I've been getting requests for this video since we had those news about combat in cyberspace, which was later proved as a mistranslation by Philip Weber, a CD Request designer currently working on the game. Keep in mind, avatars do appear in Cyberpunk 2020 in the net when you use the programs, but we still have to wait for the official news that if it's going to actually, and in what extent, it's going to be in the game. Only that, because it seems that everything else we talked about is fine. That's why I said I couldn't verify it. Now, there is something else, which is similar to netrunning, but you don't really go in the net. But you can still experience memories from others, various scenarios that will make you fulfill all of your fantasies and dreams. The tech is called Braindance. Now imagine Braindance as VR, but on a whole new level, which has all of your senses inside of that dream, in a sense. That's basically what the dream VR experience would be, and that's something that some companies are trying to do, but right now we don't have that tech, because it includes full and total immersion. And people buy various brain dances for a lot of things. Fantasies, reliving memories from famous people, or generally role-playing, in a sense, because poverty and general hunger for wealth and power made the bottom layer of the society go into these brain dances to just escape it, to escape reality. You can do various things throughout that, besides, you know, the fantasies, you can play a game, watch a film, or even do something really bad inside your fantasy, as it has good sides, it also has its twisted and bad and dark sides. And we've seen a lot of braindance commercials in Night City, and it is present in 2077. Even on the streets, you know, sketchy braindances do appear in the black market. They are highly unregulated, and there are all kinds of atrocities that can happen inside of that braindance.
0: 59 sets from Pfeiffer
3: are staged to give you a false sense of realism. So as it is with everything, you have a lot of poor people in Night City being addicted to a brain dance because in a sense it stimulates the brain in the right way, the way you want it. Just by reliving a day in the life of a rich person or an elite in Night City can be addicting, especially for people who don't have anything. Braindance is also used to treat people who went under cyberpsychosis by, you know, putting way too many augmentations inside of themselves and basically losing humanity. By offering a braindance, they can actually calm down and put them into situations that can be peaceful and basically reprogram the person to stop attacking everyone around them and restore their humanity. And if you remember a long time ago when Cyberpunk 2077 was announced, CDPR didn't mention that there might be something connected to braindance, which is becoming a huge problem and there is something much more sinister behind it. Now, a lot of time has passed from then, so that might be changed. We still don't know to what extent we could have braindance in the game. One thing I would love to see, but it's kind of a stretch, is to relive the memories from Johnny Silverhand, let's say, which is possible if there is that sort of braindance in the game. So what the game could offer, again, is a chance to learn about the past, maybe go storm the Arasaka Tower during the Fourth Corporate War. That's a brain dance, to give you that false sense of realism, but if that is going to be the case, it's going to be amazing, but again, nothing has been confirmed. I mean, it's not the real world, so all the same rules like in the nets apply here, that there are no rules. In Cyberpunk 2020, I believe you needed a black box to go into Braindance, so that might be the same here, or maybe they advanced their technology, so now it's much more easier to do it. So, something which started with a good intention ultimately got the dark side with it. So be careful what brain dance you take, if it's present in the game in that way, because as you can experience amazing stuff, there can also be sinister scenarios that might drive you insane. But again, that's all we know so far about brain dance, especially in 2077. Subscribe for more Cyberpunk 2077 lore news guide video.
2: When he started bringing up the black market version of it, I was like, whoa.
1: Yeah, so when Matt first mentioned this for a second, I was like, wait, is this a video game or is this real life? Because it reminded me of something that I heard about in a cognitive neuroscience class. And I was like, but at the time, they were like, it was just as how do I put this? It was just as like imaginative. Like it also sounded like they were describing a video game in the class. And this, I'm like trying to wrap my head. I'm doing a brain dance about what this all is like. I watched some people. And I played a little bit of it's from Cyberpunk 2077. And I always think that, like, there was like a lot of issues with that game, right? I feel like it wasn't fully finished and it didn't offer kind of as much as it was promised. It was really cool looking, but and this was a few years ago, so I don't remember, and I didn't like play it much. I watched people play it. I don't remember the brain dance thing, but so wait. It sounded like he was describing more than that, though. Like, I'm gonna look into this. And Matt, to answer your question, yes, I'm interested in whatever the hell this is. Absolutely. I'm interested in doing a brain dance. And the first thing that I thought you meant was the brain dance by animals as leaders. I was like, wait, why are we talking about the brain? Because that's the first thing that pops up in my head. So that was a journey.
2: Kanjin in the chat, he said that he's kind of bummed out. There was only one mission in the story with brain dance. I never played. So it's, I don't have my own opinion on, but it looks cool.
1: It's very cool, but like I said, I mean, it's been a few years. I just remember thinking this might be one of those games that I actually play myself all the way through. But it was just, there was a lot of glitches, bugs, and they didn't really explore all as much as I wanted them to.
2: If the brain dance works as advertised, wouldn't we all end up being empaths just because you literally you're fully immersed, and so then you fully become this person living their memory or day or whatever, as if you're stepping into a dream. I feel like you would just have to feel those things, and then slipping out of the experience back into reality, I feel like it would be tough, no matter how sensitive you are to others and whatever.
1: Well, it also kind of, and this is me, I don't even remember what I said last week. I'm sorry, I really don't, but I know I'm always running my mouth about something about empathy, but this kind of makes me think this proves that that empathy isn't what we say it is, because that sounds like actual literal physical empathy, and that something that you could truly experience, if you're physically forced, you have to feel somebody's emotions and see them and sense them, that would be actual empathy. We're just calling empathy it's like a poetic watered down version of the real thing that who knows if we experience it or not.
2: I personally, I wouldn't want this. I don't want to be immersed in it. I want to watch it play out on a screen outside of myself. I want to see people's memories and dreams, but I don't want to experience them myself other than in my own imagination.
1: I think that it'd be open up a can of worms. A lot of stuff could go awry.
2: Oh, yeah. Yeah, especially if you're talking to the wrong guy who's got it out for you, and you're, oh yeah, ooh, you want to go under, do the brain dance, and then you're fully immersed, and they actually just drown your body while you're totally out of it or something. I mean, I don't know if it's like a liquid that you're immersed in or how it works, but yeah, I don't know. Yeah, and like your body is just laying there while you're in the La La Land, for lack of other terms. You gotta be careful. That's all I'm saying. I mean, just like reality too, you know. Keep asleep with one eye open.
1: all this is just to say, this just makes me want to hang out with Matt the Tall in real life even more now, because I'm just picturing him inventing a real machine or thing that can do this. I feel like you could do this. I feel like you're a mad scientist at heart.
2: I could see it. And he'll never admit to it.
1: No, but he'll have all of the proof of concept.
2: Yeah. Also, dude, I was trying to think of when you brought up the empath thing, and I think it's when we were talking about the eye contact and jacking people's luge.
1: Oh, yeah, that's what it was. Thank you.
2: Yeah, you're welcome.
1: Yeah, see, look at that. Isn't that empathy? remembering things for me. There's got to be a term for that. Mempathy?
2: No, mempathy.
1: We'll think about it. But yeah, that's what it was. Yes, people. And you know, I would like to add to that. Thank you for bringing that back up. Because I feel like Matt will have an interesting thing to say about this somehow. And then next week I'll be like, I don't remember what I said. I'm an idiot. I was like, someone was talking to me and they were telling me like stuff that was really, really inspiring and uplifting. And they were like, you know, you gotta like do this. And like, you know, it was like motivating me about like the direction and I'm going in life. And a bird flew at the window and looked me in the eyes and like opened its mouth. And I was like listening to them because I was on the phone with them. I was listening to what they were saying. And the bird, it was like the bird was speaking it to me through its eyes. And I thought about that conversation that we had last week. And I was like, animals are doing it too.
2: That's
1: animal
2: epic.
1: Empathy, maybe. It was really cool.
2: Whoa.
1: To bring it full circle, as you played that video, I was looking at our little cartoons here, and the video thought it was your voice, and your cartoon went really well with that accent.
2: Nice. Oh, that's a good one for me.
1: And that moment reminded me of the bird, too, like speaking with someone else's voice, but with those same eyes. Everybody's got them deep looking eyes lately. Even the birds.
2: Staring straight into your soul.
1: Mm-hmm. Yeah. But thank you. Thank you for sending me on that tangent. I truly appreciate you, Matt.
2: The Matt scientist.
1: Yeah. Yeah.
2: Eric PP++ in the chat for that one. Well, Matt's got more. He says, to reiterate, DeLorean, you need to watch Repo the Genetic Opera, Mary-Kate. It's officially homework, with a laughing emoji. He says, my entwife and I were considering cosplaying characters from that movie back before COVID because the Repo Doctor suit would work well with my height. They'd be really, really scary. I added that part. He said, on the imaginary friend front, I couldn't help but be reminded of this episode of Supernatural with a link. Now, Supernatural is one I have not binged.
1: I binged the first, it was like years ago, the first maybe 4 to 6 seasons, I think. And then I think I watched some stuff randomly. I had a friend who was obsessed with it, and I thought it was pretty campy.
2: Definitely campy. But it seems fun. This episode is from season 11, Just My Imagination. And the description is, Sam is shocked when his imaginary childhood friend Sully makes an unexpected appearance. And he tries to understand why he's seeing Sully now. Even more surprising, Dean can see him too. That would be surprising. To see someone else's imaginary friend. That'd be crazy.
1: Yeah, I'm all about that.
2: We've got a couple in this house. Ashu Shashu.
1: And, that's a good name.
2: Man, the other one has a great name, too. And what it's like Nimgemini or something.
1: Nimgemini? That sounds familiar.
2: Right?
1: Ashu Nimgemini. Ashu Shashu?
2: Yeah.
1: And are they humans?
2: So Ashu Shashu is a bug. And, which, yeah, I know. I don't know. Nimgemini is a ninja, so he's a human.
1: Interesting. So we got a ninja and a bug. Kafka-esque.
2: I try not to think about the creatures lurking in other dimensions of this house, but
1: is it a small bug or is it a big bug?
2: I don't know. I think it's big, but I'm gonna have to ask these important questions. We're gonna have to draw it, right? Like, let's see what they look like.
1: Yeah, yes, I'd like to see that.
2: Yeah. He says, if you end up watching this episode of Supernatural, I'd be curious what you think. I remember thoroughly enjoying it, but it's been a long time. And he says, now for answers. Mary Kate, the answer to yours is that I have not slept on a waterbed, but I too became curious about what it would be like because of the Goofy movie. I'm pretty sure I've at least experienced what it's like to lay down on one, but it was years ago, and that's not going to tell you what sleeping would be like. I don't think it's for me based on that, though.
1: That's what everybody says. Everybody says it's bad, and it makes me not want to ruin it because it's just like a cartoon for me.
2: Yeah, your imagination is better.
1: Mm-hmm.
2: Many such cases, but waterbeds, I think, is definitely one of those things. I've also never slept on one, but I have jumped on one, and it hurt because I had no understanding of the physics of things. I was little.
1: I broke my arm! I broke my leg!
2: Dude, it was not pleasant, and I didn't like it. I'm also not a big, you know me, not a big water fan.
1: Yeah, that's true.
2: And now Matt the Tall says, DeLorean, based on when I heard the question, it was either of these two memes I last saved. Let me get those up so everyone can enjoy them. This first one says, Disney animated films were made to be Kingdom Hearts worlds, not live action remakes, which is a take I very much agree with.
1: Agreed.
2: I think about Kingdom Hearts on a daily basis, or like whenever Disney pops up, which, yeah, I guess that's a daily basis. There's really no escaping that.
1: It's a Disney basis.
2: Thing. Yeah. It's like everywhere you go, there's princesses and mice. Hmm. Then the next one, it says, bowl food is hot new trend where you eat food out of a bowl, with the comment, 16,000 BCE post. And then for bonus content, numero tres, it says, in Japan, if you use a word wrong, someone will quietly teach you the correct one. In Texas, I thanked a mechanic by saying, you are a good man of the trucks. He did not correct me. He put it on his voicemail. You've reached Ray, good man of the trucks. His son answers the phone that way now.
1: That's great.
2: I love it. That's epic.
1: Go Ray. I'd do the same thing.
2: Good man of the trucks.
1: Yeah.
2: He loves his truck and he loves what he does. And I love coming up with questions for Matt the Tall.
1: Me too.
2: I kind of want to know, just playing off of that meme, what's the last bowl food you had, Matt?
1: Ooh, that's a good question. I bet it's a divine recipe.
2: Seriously. What's in your bowl right now?
1: Now I gotta think. The brain dance thing really intrigued me. And I feel like my brain is also borked this week greatly.
2: Relatable.
1: And I want to know more. Like, all right, here's what I want. I want you to send me something that is like real life. The closest thing that reminds you of that. Like, it doesn't have to be a video. I guess you could just say, oh, there's like a, I don't know. I gotta have a simple question here for Matt the Scientist that you've become in my mind. Oh, all right. Well, I'll still keep that as it stands. If there's anything that reminds you of that video, that is like a thing in real life that we could do, like, I don't know, go to an exhibit and it's like walk inside of a brain and watch a video, even. I don't care. It doesn't have to be crazy. And also, have you ever listened to The Brain Dance by Animals as Leaders? You should. I think you might like it a little bit, and then cover it on the ocarina.
2: Yeah, listening homework.
1: Yeah.
2: I like that. And then playing eventually.
1: There's so many questions. I'm sorry, Matt, but it had to happen this way.
2: That's right. And now we have to play more DMU. So I've got two tracks coming up for you. The first one is from Haleen. This one's entitled Shanti.

0: That was a new track to the DMU broom closet of the internet from a new artist to the scene, Hannah Piranha. Eurydice. Or as she says it, Eurydice.
1: Yeah.
0: Which I like. Her accent is great. Her voice is great. The stripped down acoustic sound is amazing. I'm here for it. Yeah. It's so intimate.
1: Yeah, it really puts you in an interesting setting. I felt like I was... I don't know how to explain it. Somewhere else, like a Greek island or Italy. No, Greek. Just hanging out in a place I've never been and in a wide dungeon. But it's not scary for some reason.
0: Ooh. It's the dungeon of the dark cabaret.
1: It's like yeah, exactly. That's like pretty much what I'm chilling. And nice, and there's nice candles there. There's like a nice meal waiting for me. Ooh. In the corner of the dungeon.
0: Good ambiance.
1: Yeah, it's like Phantom of the Opera happening.
0: I love it.
1: Which is like my teenage dream.
0: Yes.
1: Was the Phantom picked me? He's been stalking me this whole time in the ceiling. Bought me a dress, made me dinner.
0: He gives good vocal lessons, right?
1: Yes. Exactly.
0: Make a star out of you.
1: Get this. It's functional.
0: And what are the thanks he gets?
1: I know.
0: No,
1: and he is handsome. Damn it.
0: Yes. Okay. Thank you. It's only half the face, and it adds character.
1: Yes, and the half that we can see is quite handsome.
0: Yes. So, you know, I'll just look at that side. Dang it. Yes. Love over